0: 1%, down almost 2 points. National leads on 29%, despite also dropping, while the Greens have jumped to 13.9 and ACT to 10.5. The Opportunity Party has slipped below the 5% threshold. Herald political editor Thomas Coughlin says things have quickly changed for Labour.
1: The July poll, I think, had them above 30. This has only happened in a couple of months. It's just fallen off a cliff. Labour will want to see other polls before it starts to talk about leadership.
0: New figures show the housing market has had its largest quarterly decline in 2 years. The QV House Price Index shows residential property values reduced by 1.9% nationally over the 3 months to August. Auckland's average home value reduced by 2.7%. Wellington recorded a 3.5% drop. Even Christchurch, one of the more resilient housing markets this year, slipped 0.5%. An independent review has identified recurring safety issues with school transport for disabled students. The Ministry of Education commissioned the review of the Specialised School Transport Assistance Scheme, as Jamie Cunningham reports.
2: The review found the service generally works well, but flagged problems with communication, supervision, driver capability and wheelchair safety. It recommends better safety planning, a review of driver training and closer monitoring. The ministry accepts the findings and has made safe travel plans compulsory for all students using the service.
0: And the Ukraine leader says he expects the war with Russia to continue into the winter as talks with American envoys make progress but end without a major breakthrough. It is the first time Steve Witkoff and Jared Kushner have travelled to Kiev since Russia's full-scale invasion and follows earlier talks with Vladimir Putin in Moscow. Witkoff says he's encouraged by what he calls substantive and important talks, while Ukrainian President Volodymyr Zelensky is stressing he wants peace. BBC correspondent Abdujalil Abdurasulov says Ukraine wants a renewed ceasefire.
3: The main thing that they have agreed on is to restart the peace talks process. President Zelensky mentioned that it's a good thing to have this.
0: I'm Max Toll. That's News Talk ZB News with my food bag. One less thing to think about. Dinner sorted.
4: 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Finally, someone on your side.
5: News Talk ZB Sport Warriors boss Cameron George is grateful the NRL has accepted their request to host at least one playoffs match at Mount Smart Stadium. They'll welcome the Dolphins on Saturday. The winner advances to a grand final qualifier. Speculation had swirled that the governing body would force the Warriors to play at Eden Park, which can hold double the capacity. Cameron George says the NRL, though, understood their reasoning to the contrary.
6: Thankfully, they listened to us, and we really appreciate that we're able to play this one at home. We earned the right to be at home, so we wanted to stay there.
5: The Warriors are guaranteed two home finals matches, irrespective of this weekend's result. George says they'll get through the Dolphins match first and then engage with the NRL on a venue for their second fixture. NRL coverage with Pit Stop. 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The All Blacks are adapting to Captain Adi Savia's departure from their South African rugby tour after dislocating his right shoulder in the third test defeat to the Springboks. Assistant coach Neil Barnes explains their approach to the loss.
7: It's a big blow all the time, but that's why you have depth in your squad. I thought Wallace was pretty damn good when he came out too, so it's an opportunity for him to step up. We'll see how that rolls.
5: Neil Barnes referencing Wallace Setiti there, of course. International rugby coverage with Access Solutions, elevating you and your business to a higher level. The US Tennis Open quarterfinals are taking shape. Francis Tiafoe will meet Alex Mickelson in the men's draw. Carlos Alcaraz is also through. Arina Sabalenka and Linda Noskova are due to face each other in the women's last eight. Wimbledon champion Noskova claims she's on a favoured surface.
8: Her court has always kind of suited my game. It has been helping me if I, you know, go for my serves or try to hit my my balls as fast as I can. So it always kind of helps.
5: A hat-trick of victories for Paul Cole at the London Squash Classic. He's won the final against Frenchman Victor Kloen in straight games, 11-6, 11-5, 11-3. I'm Jason Pine. That's News Talk ZB News and Sport, to coming up 6 minutes past midday.
4: News Talk ZB Wellington, time saver traffic.
9: 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Now looking at the urban motorway, we've got a moderate to heavy patch there just after Bolton Street, State Highway 1 flowing well. State Highway 2, a moderate patch through Silverstream, again right by Melling Link both ways, flowing well from Petone. 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
0: Still quite cool in the capital.

0: So I said, well, would Jesus support you? Seymour says yes. That's the headline. We've also got confirmation. So that was one of me. That was my fault. That Seymour said that. We've also got confirmation today of Chris Penk's replacement to contest the Kaipara Ki Mahurangi seat for National. Just quickly, former journalist and current ministerial advisor Jessica Rowe contesting the seat after Chris Penk announced he'd be standing down following that failed attempt to roll Christopher Luxon. She says, I'm looking forward to spending the next 61 days running a strong campaign, and it is a very interesting campaign. The signs are already up. All of the election hoardings are out and about, so have a look. But yeah, new candidate.
1: Very exciting.
2: How do the left block and the centre-right block line up in that courier poll, Azari?
0: Yeah, in terms of the poll, I mean, it's definitely an interesting split because, I mean, it comes after the sort of changes to the Opportunity Party, which I think has seen quite a significant drop of recent. I mean, obviously, Opportunity has said that they would potentially work with anyone, but whether or not that's actually the case is it's hard to tell. But National would lose one seat from last month, so National would be on 39 seats, Labour 35. The projected seats for the government bloc, or the coalition, National, ACT and NZ First, is on 64, so they're above 61 needed, so the coalition would get back in.
1: Right. Very interesting, and only a couple of months away now. Azaria, thank you very much for the catch-up. Go well this afternoon. We'll see you back here tomorrow.
0: Thanks so much.
1: That is our senior political reporter, Azaria Howe. Up next, we get the regional wrap with Lachlan Rennie. And controversy over a roadside rock garden. We'll tell you more about that next. It is 23 past 12.
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1: Very good afternoon. It's 25 past 12 and time for the regional wrap with Lachlan Rennie. G'day, Lockie.
14: G'day, guys.
1: So the murky reality of the infamous Breckenridge father and son disappearance case has been sketched out in a documentary.
14: Yeah, so John and his 11-year-old stepson, Mike Breckenridge, were last seen in the Catlins in 2015, where their car was found in rough seas below an 88-metre cliff.

0: but their bodies were never recovered. Back in March, a coroner agreed with police it was likely a murder-suicide, but more than a decade on, in a TVNZ documentary, Detective Sergeant Dave Canelli says the vehicle took 6 weeks to recover, meaning any potential forensic evidence was lost.
1: The examination of the vehicle took us no closer to establishing whether or not people were in the vehicle at the time of the crash.
0: Now, Mike's mother remains convinced her son is alive and is still searching for answers. She's not the only one, with private investigator Mark Templeman telling the Herald he'd been informed about a possible sighting of the pair just 2 months ago. So there's a lot to unpack there, and you can watch the doco. It's called Inside Operation Mike, the Beckenridge Mystery, on TVNZ.
2: Wow, interesting. And Wellington leaders bemoaning fuel excise change.
0: Yeah, so there's fears that cuts to the fuel excise tax could come at the expense of key maintenance on the capital's public transport network. The government's cancelled the 12 cents per litre excise increase due in January, replacing it with smaller rises from 2028. Labor's also committing to freeze the fuel excise and road user charges for a full 3-year term. Wellington's public transport network has undergone major work the past few years, particularly on the rail network, but Regional Council Deputy Chair Ros Connolly says the necessary funds for road and transport maintenance aren't being collected. She says Wellington has stations in dire need of work, which can't be undone unless the Crown comes to the table. She therefore questions whether the pause will actually save people money.
3: All right, and finally, controversy over a roadside rock garden.
0: Yeah, this is one you've got to search up and see. This the rock garden in Auckland Hillsborough, described by locals as ugly as and whimsical design gone wrong, is being replaced. And honestly, my take, it looks like someone just plonked a bunch of rocks from the river into some wet concrete. The $8,000 area of rocks installed in concrete is being replaced with a $26,000 landscaped garden bed. Stones from the rock garden on the corner of Hillsborough Road and Margaret Griffin Park have become dislodged, and there's been reports of people having nasty near falls there. Auckland Transport says the rocks weren't specification, but were kept in place for 4 years because it was serving its function of stopping people crossing near an intersection. Puka Te Papa local board member Brendan Lama took a video of the stones because he was concerned. He says he's happy with the swap.
4: In our area, there's a lot of, I guess, flooding and whatnot, so having some sort of vegetation or otherwise to effectively mop up the area, it's not a bad thought.
0: Now, he says he wasn't concerned about whose fault it is, but he just wants it changed.
3: Mm. I have had a look, and it is, it's pretty rough. It's a rough job. I think that was the intern that day.
0: Yeah. I can't believe it. When you hear rock garden, I thought it'd be a little bit nicer or something, but it's literally just probably the worst river rocks you can find dunked in concrete. Like,
3: yeah. There's no love in that job at all.
0: Oh, my gosh. Yeah. I can already see a poor old lady walking in the dark, tripping over. Oh, goodness.
3: Yeah.
2: Well, art is subjective, isn't it? Yeah. I personally think it's amazing.
3: Okay.
2: You know, ahead of its time.
3: Yeah, good on you, mate. Lockie, good to see you, mate. You have a great
0: good
3: afternoon.
0: To see you, guys. You too.
3: We'll see you back here soon. That is the Regional Wrap with Lockie Rennie. Coming up next, we'll get to some of your feedback coming through on 9292. It's 29 past 12.
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3: It's 29 to 1. Just before we get to headlines, plenty of texts coming through on 9292.
4: On the Greens' policy to nationalise some supermarket assets and start a quickie mart chain for billions of dollars, using billions of taxpayer dollars, why would a food supplier sell their goods cheaply to a quickie mart versus getting more money from normal supermarkets? That's from Jonathan. Mm. Well, I guess the Greens would argue that their chain of supermarkets would not make a profit.
3: Yeah.
4: That, I guess they believe that supermarket chains are making too much profit, so they would make less profit or no profit.
3: That's what you have to read into it, right? I mean, it's a, yeah, it's an interesting policy, to put it kindly.
4: Yeah. Well, I think a lot of people spend a lot of time online, and you know, are very focused on America. So a lot of that American social media discussion is what they look at all the time.
3: Yeah.
4: So the Greens are looking at Mamdani in New York, and he's opening up those three grocery stores in New York. So they've gone, well, that's popular with the left over there. We're always online, so let's bring what's online to New Zealand and try it here and see if we can get more popular and threaten to take over supermarket infrastructure using power, and so, you know, for the governmental power, so we can gain power. I guess that's their thinking.
3: Yeah, they are notoriously online.
4: They saw it on, basically, I'm saying they saw it on TikTok.
3: Yeah, we're getting a lot of that at the moment. 9292, if you want to send a few more texts coming through. This one on the topic after 1 o'clock. G'day, guys. The issue with the home grant will be the potential loss to taxpayers if a property is sold and in a depreciating market or circumstantial changes for the borrower. I just see some red flags in this particular policy.
4: All right. Well, we'll talk about that after 1 o'clock. Now, some feedback on the rock garden. I've just been down. I've just come down from the rock garden. Never flooded. And if you hurt yourself in that rock garden, you're not on the footpath. You're off the footpath, and any injury is totally your own fault. Okay?
3: Okay, so right.
4: Some supporters for the the Rock Garden.
3: Big win there for the Rock Garden. Yeah, keep those coming through on 9292. But back very shortly, because headlines with Raylene Ramsey coming up. It's 26 to 1.
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0: if I see a turtle or a chicken on its back, I'm going to go over there and I'm going to write it.
1: Yeah,
0: I'll even
1: it's
0: do
1: the
0: it.
1: Right
0: I'll
1: thing
0: do
1: to do.
0: I'll do it for a snail.
1: Yep.
0: I'll do it for any animal that's on its back. I'll do it for my dad if he falls over. Anyone.
2: Yeah, your mates out on the town. Yeah. Turn them back out. That'll be sweet.
0: I've pulled a lot of my mates off their backs over the years.
2: That's because they're walking around with meat packs in their pants, isn't it?
0: Some of them are growing exceedingly quickly as well. Not so much up, but
1: Franken-mates, yeah.
3: Yeah, Franken-mates. Yeah.
2: Franken-friends, yeah.
1: Cheers. Thank you very much for that. You have a great afternoon, and we'll see you back here tomorrow.
2: Sounds good. See ya.
1: That is Jess Davidson for thecountry.co.nz. And next is Liam Dan and suggestions along the way to economic. Spit it out. Tyler, recovery has actually started in New Zealand. So we'll talk about that.
4: Woo!
1: Talk about that more. It is 18 to 1.
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1: 12:45 and business editor-at-large Liam Dan is in studio. G'day, Liam.
17: Hey, guys.
0: So, suggestions. The long-awaited economic recovery has actually started in New Zealand, Liam.
17: Yeah, I've been nervous about, you know, I've talked about this before. We've called this last 2 or 3 years and people are a bit jaded. But I did notice that last week I went through all the post RBNZ stuff, and there was about 10 or 12 economists, and including the RBNZ, who've all sort of said quite specifically, talked about the recovery as in it's happening, it's started to resume. So do we believe them? Look, they're looking at some pretty intense high frequency data coming through from confidence surveys and production and manufacturing surveys, all that sort of stuff. I'm still skeptical that the average person is going to be feeling it for a while, because I think you're going to see, we still see pretty bad headlines around business.

0: accounts liquidation and unemployment rising for a while. But, you know, look, this may be where it starts to turn. Touch wood. I don't want to just make a big call and say it's happening because I just can't face a fourth year of it. So we don't know what's going to happen around the world, right? We don't know if Donald Trump's going to ruin the party with some other new crazy policy or whatever. But there's a little bit of optimism there.
1: Yeah.
2: I like that.
1: Yep. That's what we need. Should we call it now, Matt Heath? The recovery started. Yeah,
2: I'm calling it.
1: Yeah.
0: Yeah. Well, we actually had a poll. I put a poll on the column, and usually the feedback on the comments is not, you know, that positive, but the poll was more than 50% saying they think it started. So there you go.
1: Brilliant.
0: So,
1: yeah. Bring it on.
2: That takes a lot for New Zealanders to be positive this day and age. I'm quite conditioned to whinging. So. Yeah. But mind you, the South Island seems to be a little bit more positive than North Island. I'm down there right now.
1: Yep, it's good on the mainland.
2: I think they've been going all right for a while.
1: Yeah, too right. It. Bring it on. More of that. Liam, thank you very much. Great to see you. That is Business Editor-at-Large Liam Dan. Time to talk entertainment with Tom Rose. G'day, Tom.
3: G'day.
1: So British comedian Russell Howard has opened up about the tragic death of his baby son.
3: Yes. So on Friday, Howard and his wife, Cerise Morgan, spoke out about their unimaginable heartache, following the death of their newborn son, Felix. So the couple, who share another son together already, have since launched the Felix Foundation in his honour, with a pledge to help fund more support for those affected by miscarriage, premature birth, and other bereavement situations that they've faced. So while describing it as the most devastating time of their lives, Howard heaped praise on the NHS staff, particularly the bereavement nurse who supported them through the ordeal, and thank them for their compassion, kindness, and humanity. So he's actually organising a charity gala at London's O2 Arena next February to launch the foundation and raise funds to see it be realised in full.
1: Mm-hmm.
3: Yeah,
1: and just
2: and you go.
1: Just briefly, Veteran Access actress, Barbara Eden has addressed the miscommunication swirling after she abruptly pulled out of a planned film festival.
3: Yeah, she caused a bit of a stir this morning. So the I Dream of Jenny star accidentally, she was scheduled to appear at this film festival and told the organisers that she could no longer attend while her doctor actually passed this on. So the organisers put out a statement saying that she couldn't attend due to a sudden illness and pretty much a lot of media reports followed. It was announced shortly before she was set to go on the stage to collect a Cinecon Legacy Award. And she pretty much took social media to clarify the situation, saying that there'd been a miscommunication and she was completely fine.
1: Yep.
3: So turned out doctors had prescribed her a new medication. She just needed some rest.
1: Very good.
3: Yep.
1: Yeah. So Tom, thank you very much.
3: Yeah,
1: good to catch up as always. You have a nice afternoon.
3: You too.
1: That is Entertainment with Tom Rose. Up next, Clay Wilson is in to chat sport and plenty to discuss. That's coming next. It is 11-1.
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1: It is 9-1, and in studio is Clay Wilson to chat sport. G'day, mates.
10: G'day, guys.
1: So the Warriors learn NRL Finals fates as the regular season wraps up.
10: Yeah, the Tigers couldn't do us a favour last night. The Panthers ran away with that and obviously claimed the minor premiership. So the Warriors finished second and confirmed pretty quickly that they're going to play the Dolphins on Saturday night. And that venue has been confirmed as Mount Smart, of course, their regular home, their spiritual home. So we've heard from Cam George this morning talking about that decision to get that game at Mount Smart.
11: Thankfully, they listened to us, and we really appreciate that we're able to play this one at home. We earned the right to be at home, so we wanted to stay there.
10: Yeah, and I think it always appeared to be heading that way. And for Warriors fans, this will be for good news. Of course, you know, there's a lot of debate around Eden Park and what happens after this weekend. I think we'll wait and see. Cam George kind of indicated that. But the fact that they get at least one of these games at Mount Smart is, I think, from a Warriors fan perspective, good news.
2: And the All Blacks lose three more to injury, and they trim squad for final test versus the Box in, unfortunately, Baltimore, because it's been fantastic this tour through South Africa.
10: Yeah, it is. I wonder how everyone feels about this. It does feel kind of strange to be going to Baltimore with the series still alive, but I think in a lot of people's eyes it feels a little bit like the series is somewhat lost, at least that South African league.
2: It would be an asterisk one at best, wouldn't it?
10: Yeah, so, and the fact that they're trimming the squad, of course, Adi Savia done with a dislocated shoulder, Quintupai, Luke Jacobson both coming home with injuries, and six more players aren't going with the squad to Baltimore. So that squad is down to still 36, but, you know, the fact that they are trimming the squad kind of, it tells you something, doesn't it, about where this test stands. Of course, still a lot on the line with the series at 2-1, but it does feel a bit odd to be going away from South Africa for this last match, doesn't it?
1: Yeah.
2: Feels like a cash grab.
1: Yeah, it does. I'll be watching anyway. Yeah. So they got me. Clay, good to see you, mate. Thank you very much as always. You have a great afternoon. See you back here soon.
10: See you guys.
1: That is Clay Wilson, head of sport for News Talk ZB. It is 7:07.
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1: News Talk ZB, it is 5 to 1. Coming up after 1 o'clock, the National Party is promising to increase first-time buyers' access to low-deposit mortgages if elected. So the government, or National anyway, says that it will help them achieve its goal of increasing home ownership rates back to the historical highs of 74% of households owning their own home. So National will widen

0: than that 5% deposit by extending the income gap to $300,000. Currently, it has an income gap of cap of $95,000 for an individual, or $150,000 for couples or a single person with children. And in the last year alone, 7,700 applications were approved through the scheme. So I want to hear from you. If you've been a first home buyer recently, if you're in the market right now, how hard is it to try and get that 20% or 10% from some banks that they are requiring from you? Is this going to help you? And also, should this scheme be widened out more than just first home buyers? There's plenty of people out there who are a little bit later in life and who've had their wealth destroyed through various different means. So should this scheme be extended to those people as well, to tap into to boost home ownership rates? Tell us. 0800 80 1080 is that number to call, and 9292 is the text. 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
9: It's 1 o'clock. I'm Raylene Ramsey. The Prime Minister concedes it's unlikely the government will complete some Māori reforms before the election, with two completed reports sitting on ministers' desks. The government says it's considering a review of Waitangi Tribunal functions. Meanwhile, a Ministry of Health review of training quotas for Māori and Pacifica doctors at Auckland and Otago universities as part of the ACT coalition agreement remains unreleased. Chris Luxon says they need proper consideration.
10: On both those issues, yep, they're live issues. Though obviously, there's advice coming through. We haven't delivered them before the election.
9: A non-partisan campaign, Roll With Us, has an ambitious target this election to get our most young votes in history. Although 18 to 24-year-olds are one of the biggest groups of eligible voters, 188,000 aren't registered. The initiative from On A Roll is spreading the message. Enrolments close in 7 weeks in schools, campuses and on social feeds. Crew member Adriana Bird says the future is being decided.
11: We deserve to have a say in it as young people. We're the ones who live with what happens next. And so I think it's really important that we're able to empower young people to use their voice

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6: News Talk ZB, it is 18 past one, and we're talking about National's promise to expand the eligibility for their low mortgage rate of 5%. So currently, it's $95,000 for an individual or $150,000 for couples. They're going to blow that out to $300,000 to take advantage of that 5% deposit. So is this something that would have helped you or will help you if you're a first home buyer? 0800 80 1080 is the number to call. This texter says, g'day guys. Just want to put my 2 cents forward about the deposit for the houses. Being around a lot of buying and selling houses, you need to have 20% or more. You shouldn't be in position to buy a house on 5% deposit. It's too much stress that's going to be imposed on that couple or individual. There'll be more problems with the bank closing on it and more problems and stress down the line.
7: Well, will there be more problems with the bank closing on it, because they're still testing whether, you know, going through all the tests, whether they believe you can pay it off.
6: That's right.
7: So they're not going to be giving just, you know, they're still going to be very, very, very diligent on making sure that you can pay it off. And, you know, a person earning $300,000 a year, you know, a couple earning $300,000 a year or whatever, then, you know, and they're buying like a $650,000 house or something.
6: Yeah.
7: Then, you know.
6: That's right. I mean, the banks have still got that.
7: You feel like, you know, they're still going to do the full due diligence on you.
6: That's right, yeah. 0800 80 1080 is the number to call, and keep those texts coming through on 9292. Briar, how are you?
8: Oh, good, thank you. And actually, Matt, congratulations on that article. That was brilliant. And as we would say, the show must go on. And it clearly did. Not like today. But anyway,
9: well, so especially with big metal, big iron girders firing into the air, and they're still doing that.
8: Oh, the poor horses. Well, they actually probably didn't do flying shit, did they? They all
9: no, carried she- on. Sheets of red hot iron sailed through the air to land 20 yards away, but no, keep the race going. We'd hate to stop the race.
8: And then, I wondered if the bowler hats there for protection, because they mentioned the bowler hats in the article.
9: Oh, yeah.
8: Anyway, that was really good, and I do love those because I do think we're quite pathetic now. So I just want to point out, we bought our house like years and years and years ago because we're older, and I had saved $5,000 in bonus bonds, and my husband hadn't, but he had a business that we could draw on, even though we didn't have any money in it. But we went back and lived at his parents' house, or we went up to my parents who lived out of town for the weekend. So we saved to get more money. We just buy

0: 1080. And as Matt said, for young people out there, do you agree with that previous caller that you're not saving hard enough compared to previous generations? You're buying too many things. Is that true?
1: Do you agree that you're lazy and materialistic and not focused on setting up your life? Mm. Do you agree with that?
0: Yeah.
1: 0800 80 1080.
0: Right, headlines coming up. It is 28-2.
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1: That's a wrap for Visa Wellington on a Plate 2026. 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
9: It is 14 to 2. How hard is it to get a deposit for a house?
10: Some people aren't interested in being in the game at all. The Stixer says, I'm quite happy non-owner, knowing I don't have rates, water, hot water, cylinder replacements, lawns, gardens, body corporate fees, roofs, solar panels, etc. to fix, and I'm a senior, gold retiree. No rises 2 years. There you go, Rod. Rod's quite happy to not be a homeowner.
9: There's a freedom in not owning a house and some of those things. Thank you very much, Rod. Andrew, your thoughts?
11: Yeah, I've got a lot of thoughts on this topic, and it's one I'm actually quite passionate about as well. So I bought my home when I was 21 with my brother, who was 26 at the time. So we had he had a lot more time to save than I did, but I was working since I was 17. Between us, after about 3 years or 4 years, we still didn't have enough for a deposit, not by about more than 50%. Our grandparents were in a position to help us, and they had sold their farm, so they had some cash that they were able to give us. 10 years on from that, I'm into my kind of first family home, 4-bedroom, with my wife. It's about 1.2 million. We pay about $6,000 a month in our mortgage. But after that time, of my entire friend group, I'm still the only one to be in a property.
10: Wow.
11: And I think, yeah, it's, I've got a good friend who's still trying, teachers, both of them. They each one gets about $700 cash in hand each week. Rent is $350 each, and then power, insurance, all the rest of it, they end up with about $50 at the end of the week. And they've been trying to save for about a little bit longer than after we got out, so probably 8 years. And about a year or two ago, they sat down and just said, look, teacher salaries, we are never going to be able to afford a home in Auckland. Even if the drop down to 0% deposit, they can't afford the repayment. It's even rough for myself. My wife and I have really good jobs. We're both well above that 300 together. And it still hurts for us. That's $6,000 a month, plus all the rest of it. So I think anyone who says that they're not trying hard enough, after 18 years of trying and you still can't do it, and so what people do is they see, okay, I can either spend this time doing that, not going overseas, not investing in the experiences I want, in the cars I want, in the boat.

0: I can forego all of those things, dining out, having drinks, because people really do sacrifice that, and they saw their friends doing it on social media.
1: Mm.
0: And then you say, right, I can either do that, or I can save for a house and maybe get it, and then after that still don't have enough money.
1: Tough position to be in. I mean, you know, that's what I've been thinking about over this conversation, is that for those saying you just got to save harder, you still got to have some ability to enjoy little things in life. And I'm not talking about extravagant spending here. I'm not talking about Uber Eats every week or going out every weekend. But you can't live in misery and have no joy in your life while you're saving for that
2: especially,
1: deposit,
2: surely. Especially while you're young, because when you're young, you want to rack it up a little bit. But do your teacher friends ever think about moving to another town, moving out of Auckland, because things get a lot easier for teachers outside of Auckland.
0: Yeah, it does, but also it's that kind of thing of, do you move away from your family? And again, it's that losing that quality of life. Equally, it's hard to find positions in towns they'd want to be. What they have considered, unsurprisingly, is Australia.
1: Mm.
0: And they might still end up doing that. But I think the mathematics has critically changed. I mean, people say, oh, young people are lazy now, but you look at, you know, New Zealand on the global stage, we're still performing amazingly compared to our size, right? We've world-class athletes in almost every regard, world-class businesses. We still produce amazing people. So I think the generalization that this generation is softer is definitely not fair. When my grandparents helped us with our first home, and she was amazed at how the mathematics had changed. So when they bought their property, it was roughly four times their income together. When we bought our first home, it was 11 times our income. And the cost of living has gone from roughly 40 to 50% of an annual of your take home pay when she was buying, to roughly 80 to 90 for today, which is pretty wild.
1: Mm. Andrew, thank you very much for your call. Really appreciate it. So is he right? You know, the generalizations of young people trying to get into a house and they're spending too much on extravagancies. I mean, is he right that, you know, as you mentioned, Matt, when you're young, you got to live it up a little bit. You can't live your life in misery trying to save for 15 years and then you get to 40 and you finally maybe get into a house and think, well, my youth is gone and I couldn't afford to do anything.
2: Well, people have been complaining about young people being undisciplined and lazy since we've got records. You know, the Romans, with this screes of writings from Roman times complaining about their undisciplined, soft young people. Yes. It's just as you get older, you know, millennials will soon be doing it, and Gen Z will be doing it, and Gen Alpha, they'll all go through as they get older, they'll start thinking that the younger generation is soft and parties too much.
1: Yeah, so true. 9292 is that text number. Keep those coming through. It is 9:02. Back in a few moments.
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13: It's 2 o'clock. I'm Raylene Ramsey. The government's announced the first investments from the $200 million gas security fund. Todd Energy's been approved for $23.5 million in time-limited loans for two Taranaki projects. Political reporter Troy Matic has more.
14: One $16 million loan will let the company drill a new gas well, and the rest aid conversion of an existing well to access gas in the deeper Taranaki Reservoir. Both projects hope to have gas on stream late next year. Resources Minister Shane Jones says maximising existing fields with an experienced operator is one of the fastest ways to bring needed gas to the market.
13: Analysis suggests underinvestment in medicines could mean we're losing billions of dollars in economic growth. A Business NZ report finds every dollar invested returns nearly $2 to the economy and $1.15 to the Crown. It's primarily down to health gains, meaning people work more and are absent less, and reducing demand on the health system. Business NZ Chief Executive Catherine Rich says more funding would be transformational.
15: PharmAct already has over 130 medicines which it deems worthwhile to purchase in New Zealand, but can't for budgetary reasons.
13: Regulation Minister David Seymour says giving companies the power to use digital labels could generate $111 million in net benefits over a decade. Cabinet has agreed a national standard should be developed on a ministry recommendation, which is expected to take about a year. Seymour says it's currently risky for companies to use such labels. He says they don't know what information can be digital or on a physical label.
16: Right from the top of government to the cabinet, at the top of the beehive, we're telling you to use digital labelling and accept it according to the standard that we'll develop.
13: A mother is convinced her boy who vanished

0: their documentary. Detective Sergeant Dave Kennelly says the vehicle took 6 weeks to recover, so forensic evidence was lost.
1: The examination of the vehicle took us no closer to establishing whether or not people were in the vehicle at the time of the crash.
0: Concerns lending caps will put young people off aviation careers. The warning comes as the government claims progress on its aviation action plan, achieving half its priorities in 1 year. Aviation Industry Association CEO Simon Wallace says the $70,000 domestic student loan cap over 2 years hasn't been updated since 2013.
2: Over that time, the cost of training for a pilot has gone up, and so we're really concerned that pilot training is becoming the preserve of only the elite in New Zealand now.
0: Last night's rains mostly passed, leaving a mess on some South Island roads. NZTA says State Highway 6 is open between Murchison and Kawatiri Junction, but drivers should take care. A slip's closed State Highway 65 between O'Sullivan's and Springs Junction. And heavy rain watch runs to 9 tonight for the Lower North Island's Ruahine Ranges.
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4: Played it safe.
5: Yeah, well, save it. What a performance tonight from Ben Shelton.
3: The American 8th seed has blasted past Stefanos Tsitsipas in straight sets on Disney+. Meanwhile, the man Shelton will be facing in the quarterfinals has made a rare miscalculation. Second seed and defending champion Carlos Alcaraz has also advanced in straight sets, but speaking on a host broadcaster panel after the match, Alcaraz has been given a shock about his next opponent by panelist and 2003 champion Andy Roddick.
6: Oh my God, I thought I was playing, you know, my best. Oh my God.
7: Surprise.
6: You, surprise.
7: Yeah. You're welcome.
6: All right. Both of them are, I mean, I didn't see the draw again.
3: Francis Tiafoe, who'd beaten Daniil Medvedev, will instead face fellow American Alex Mickelson. Tennis coverage with Eye Institute. 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Depleted squad, no worries for new Breakers basketball coach Gordon Herbert. The Canadian men's national coach has just hooked up with his Kiwi club after guiding Canada to their two most recent wins in an 8-win, no-loss record in World Cup qualifiers. Herbert had two frontliners missing and lost another two in the hard-fought win over Tasmania in the preseason blitz. But the new boss is philosophical about the lack of personnel.
8: Yeah, I mean, we're missing some key guys right now, but I think it gives an opportunity for other guys to step up.
3: The Breakers will have two pre-season hit-outs against South East Melbourne and Melbourne United this week. And Shane Van Gisbergen's finished 26th where he started in the first race of the NASCAR Cup Series playoffs at Darlington Raceway in South Carolina. He's not in title contention, having finished the regular season one spot outside the all-important top 16. I'm Dean McLaughlin. That's Newstalk ZB News and Sport with My Food Bag. One less thing to think about. Dinner's sorted. It's 2:05. Matt Heath and Tyler Adams are next.
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10: Visit Hello World Travel at the Cruise Expo on September 12th. And it's free flowing on the Urban Motorway Citybound approaching the Terrace Tunnel. Out of the tunnel though, moderate to heavy on Vivian Street to Taranaki Street. Redford Street, moderate to heavy patches both ways between Adelaide Road and Constable Street. No delays in northbound along State Highway 1 or 2. Join Hello World at the Wellington Cruise Expo for exclusive deals and be in to win. And that's time saver traffic.
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10: Weather Watch 24/7. The Met Service regional forecast for Wellington for the rest of today. Rain possibly heavy, but clearing from late afternoon with strong southerlies easing this evening, dropping to a low of 5 degrees tonight. Tomorrow, partly cloudy with the chance of an early shower, southerlies, and a high of 13 degrees, back down to 5 tomorrow night. Wednesday, partly cloudy, the chance of a shower till evening with northerlies developing in the afternoon. Wednesday's high 14 degrees. And ahead to Thursday, a few showers turning to rain for a time in the morning as northwesterlies turn southerly, and a Thursday's high 13 degrees.
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11: A very good afternoon to you. 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
3: 27 past 2. Plenty of texts coming through on 9292. This one says, g'day guys, the main reason to buy a house is for the future. You need somewhere to live when you retire. You don't want to be renting by the time that you've got no money apart from the pension coming in.
4: The 6 says, hey guys, where does one find access to this 5% scheme? Well, you just go to your bank and, you know, the... talk to them about it, and then it's really making it them allowed to do it, right?
3: Yeah, correct.
4: And because the government's backing it up, right?
3: Yeah.
4: This text says, "I just recently did you just read this out? I just recently used my KiwiSaver to purchase a share in a friend's home. Without that, I would have had no chance. Lots of reasons, but still same result. Now at 48, bad childhood, being an absolute idiot as a teen, young adult." Understatement, no money sense, didn't care about tomorrow. How bloody wrong I was. Thank F for KiwiSaver.
3: Yeah.
4: Yeah.
3: That's interesting. I didn't realise you could do that to take it out to buy a share in a property, but it makes sense and glad that they, if they have changed those rules, they have.
4: Hey guys, I think that it would be cheaper to rent than own when all of the costs are taken into account, including opportunity costs. This also gives you the freedom to travel for work and you're usually getting a well-equipped newer home. However, there are still good reasons to own, especially if you have a family and value the stability that ownership gives. Kindest regards, Dave. Thanks for your text, Dave.
3: Yeah.
4: This text says, mate, Socrates doesn't know shit about New Zealand property. Why I bring him up? Wow. Yeah, I know. I was just bringing up Socrates because I was saying 300 BC. That's how long people have been saying that the younger people are lazy.
3: Yeah.
4: Because Socrates in 300 BC said, the young now love luxury, they have bad manners, contempt for authority, they show disrespect for elders and love chatter in the place of exercise.
3: That's almost verbatim.
4: I'm just saying it's all the people that are texting in and saying that young people are lazy and disrespectful and all those kind of things and have bad manners and love luxury. I'm just saying people have been saying that since 300 BC.
3: Yeah, it's a great point. All right, keep those texts coming through on 9292. Got the headlines coming up. After the headlines, we'll have a chat with Ben, who wants to talk about buying after a divorce. And speaking of Socrates, Bill's on the line as well. He reckons the youth are lazy. So we'll get his thoughts on that a little bit later on.
4: He's in Socrates' camp.
3: Maybe. It's Bang On, 2:30. Headlines with Raylene coming up.
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0: And if it hasn't got a mortgage, whoever owns it, he wants his flesh. He wants his blood out of it. Or else he could take the money out of that property and put it in the bank and get interest. So you're paying the rates all right. You're paying the mortgage. It's just that if you don't have a property, you will always be paying the rates and the mortgage. You know what I mean?
1: That's a good point. Now, Bill, what age do you reckon you sorted yourself out? You woke up from your long hair and you're smoking smelly stuff. What age do you reckon that was?
0: I was 29.
2: It's a late bloomer.
1: Was it not looming 30?
0: I had nothing.
1: You're looking at 30.
0: I had nothing.
1: You didn't want to go into your 30s with nothing, and one day you just thought of get on with it, or was it a gradual process of becoming more responsible?
0: Like a lot of us, mate, I met a chick.
1: She made you a better man.
0: She had, it was either that or she was down the road.
2: Yeah.
0: Hey, but you know, you had a guy on before, and this is a good example of these people, these youngsters. He was kind of complaining. He makes over $300,000 collectively with his wife, and he pays $6,000 a month in mortgage, right?
2: Yep.
0: Now, just roughly, he said over $300,000. If it was $300,000, they are taking home $200,000 a year. Now, $6,000 a month, in my mind, $72,000 a year. What are they doing with the other $120,000-odd? I'll tell you what he's doing. The iPhone, the nice car, the trips, and then bleating because he hasn't got enough money. He's still got a $6,000 a month mortgage bill.
2: Well, I think that fella, he was pretty happy with his lot. You know, he had a nice house and he was happy to pay that $6,000. But surely, Bill, you know, the youth of today should be allowed to have long hair and smoke, you know, some funny smelling cigarettes like you did.
1: Do you think you have to have that period in your life?
0: Yeah. Yeah, go out and do that. Go and have fun, but the piper is going to be calling one day. And, you know, as I said, the golden rule in finance, you're paying compounding interest or you're getting it.
1: Yeah. Smoke the pipe and eventually the piper will turn up and stop you smoking the pipe. Is that what you're saying, Bill?
0: That's it. He'll come knocking at the door.
2: All right. Thank you very much, Bill. Socrates would be proud of that, Matt Heath. That was very philosophical. Right. Thank you very much for your call, Bill. Keep those coming through. 0800 80 1080. After the break, we'll have a chat with Raj, who came here in 1996 with no money but managed to get into his first home. So we'll ask him how next. It is 11 to 3.
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7: It's 3 o'clock. I'm Raylene Ramsey. Health New Zealand says our surge in winter illness is far from over, with hospitals facing at least another 4 weeks of high demand. Jamie Cunningham has more.
8: Influenza A and other respiratory illnesses have swept the country, keeping hundreds of school students home and forcing some hospitals to cancel elective surgeries. Chief Medical Officer Dame Helen Stokes-Lampard says patient numbers are still above historic levels, but she says it's eased from last month's exceptional high.
7: Police have caught three teens accused of spending Sunday afternoon stealing other children's bikes. Multiple people reported the thefts at East Auckland's Lloyd Ellsmore Park, including a 14-year-old being pushed off her bike, breaking her arm. Five bikes have been returned to the victims. County's Manukau Inspector Steve Albrey says the trio of 15-year-olds have been referred to Youth Aid. Regulation Minister David Seymour says labelling differences scared off an overseas supermarket chain that considered setting up shop. The Ministry for Regulation has finished its produce labelling review and Cabinet's agreed to develop a digital labels standard. A major recommendation to recognise more international labelling standards wasn't progressed. Seymour says he can't name the grocery brand, but is hinting it's UK-based.
9: They have an entire suite of brands, so basically everything in this British supermarket couldn't be sold in New Zealand because they have different labelling over there.
7: A warning, we are chronically underinvesting in medicines and paying the cost. A Business NZ report finds every dollar invested returns nearly $2 to the economy and $1.15 to the Crown. It notes we allocate 4.9% of health spending on medicines against an OECD average of 13.3%. Chief Executive Catherine Rich says spending more on medicine would help New Zealanders, businesses and the health system.
10: If you have more treatments available which can either prevent or treat current ailments, that will have a big impact.
7: Germany's AfD party is within reach of becoming the first

0: Field.
1: Cuts to the fuel excise tax could come at the expense of key maintenance to Wellington's public transport. The government's cancelled the 12 cents a litre increase scheduled for January, with smaller rises from 2028. Labor's promised, if elected, to freeze fuel excise and road user charges for 3 years. Regional Council Deputy Chair Ros Connolly says funds necessary for road and transport maintenance aren't being collected.
2: We have stations that are at the end of their life. Some are literally earthquake prone. There are things that we need to put capital money into that we don't have the funding to progress with unless the Crown is prepared to come to the party.
3: In News Talk ZB Sport, American tennis star Ben Shelton stunned by the form of Carlos Alcaraz at the US Open. The pair will meet each other in the quarterfinals after dominant fourth-round wins in straight sets. Shelton is awestruck by how Alcaraz has bounced back from being sidelined for 5 months with a wrist injury.
4: The level that he's been playing at is really, really impressive. To be not playing for 5 months, to come out and do what he's done so far this tournament has been superhuman.
3: Meanwhile, Alcaraz is hugely surprised to be playing Shelton in the quarters, as the second seed thought he was playing Francis Tiafoe. Emma Navarro has just made the women's quarterfinals and will play fellow American Jessica Pegula. Tennis coverage with Eye Institute. Discover a world free of glasses and contacts. Tamari Martin's pleased to be out of the injury rehab ward and back in the Warriors playing group. The classy utility didn't miss a beat in his return from a hamstring injury in the last round win over Manly. Despite having good company while rehabbing, Martin only has one place he wants to be heading into Saturday's first playoff against the Dolphins.
5: I've had a pretty awkward time in rehab, Jack and Ford in there, Rocco. To be honest, it sucks. It sucks watching. You just want to play, so yeah, we're here now.
3: Two former supercars rivals have finished where they started in key motorsport events in the United States. Shane Van Gisbergen's finished 26th in the first race of the NASCAR Cup Series playoff, while Scott McLaughlin's won the final IndyCar race of the season after starting on pole. Australian cricket's test selectors have kept the faith in underperforming batter Manus Labuschagne for the looming tour of South Africa. Labuschagne hasn't scored a test century in more than 40 innings, but despite an average of just 25 in that time, he's been included in a 16-person squad for next month's three-test series in the Republic. I'm Dean McLaughlin. That's News Talk ZB News and Sport with My Food Bag. One less thing to think about, dinner's sorted. It's 3:05. Matt Heath and Tyler Adams are next.
6: 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News Talk ZB Wellington, time saver traffic.
7: 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And in Newtown, Riddiford Street, still just moderate to heavy both ways between Adelaide Road and Constable Street. It's a good run through the Mount Vic Tunnel from the airport into the city. Just a moderate patch on the urban motorway citybound approaching the Terrace Tunnel. And State Highway 1 and 2 northbound, still both free flowing. Harvey Norman, kitchen and appliance specialists, head in for a deal today. I'm Andy Harwood, that's time saver traffic.
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7: Weather Watch 24/7. The Met Service regional forecast for Wellington for the rest of today: rain, possibly heavy, but clearing from late afternoon with strong southerlies easing this evening, dropping to a low of 5 degrees tonight. Tomorrow, partly cloudy with the chance of an early shower, southerlies, and a high of 13 degrees, back down to 5 tomorrow night. Wednesday, partly cloudy, the chance of a shower till evening with northerlies developing in the afternoon. Wednesday's high 14 degrees. And ahead to Thursday, a few showers turning to rain for a time in the morning as northwesterlies turn southerly, and a Thursday's high 13 degrees.
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8: Very, very good afternoon to you. Welcome back into the show. Great to have your company on this Monday afternoon. So, children today are some of the pickiest eaters in history, according to researchers. And after some deep diving research into this, it might be because of the appearance, experts say. Have a listen to Alexandra Bay. She's a reporter with The Economist's Culture Division. Have a listen.
9: Helen Zoe Veit, an associate professor at Michigan State University, argues in her book, Picky, that before the 20th century, there was no such thing as children's food. Youngsters had wild, boundless appetites. Mark Twain reminisced about the venison and butter beans of his childhood, and the novelist Edith Wharton was mad about eating turtles, Kids ate whatever their parents put in front of them and didn't snack between meals. But by the 20th century, attitudes around mealtimes began to change.

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7: It is a 3:15, and we're talking about picky eaters. Researchers believe children today are the fussiest in history, and they put the blame mostly on the parents allowing children to dictate what they eat. So what's your experience on this? 0800 80 1080 is the number, and 9292 is the text number.
8: This text says, why wouldn't kids, you've left the thing on. No, all right. You talk, there's something technically wrong with my mic. So you talk.
9: Tyler, I won't read that text.
7: Yeah, we've got some problem happening here. We're all muted on this side, so we'll figure out what is actually going on there. This texter says, g'day boys, very fussy eating. Teens refer to falsy towers, and we'll get to that very shortly. This one says, what happened to you get what you get and you don't get upset? Back in my day, millennial here, if you didn't eat what was for dinner, you went to bed hungry or ate an apple or whatever was in the fruit bowl. That was absolutely true.
8: That's a famous saying, you get what you get and you don't get upset. Even with my kids, that's what we used to say. And they would say it, they'd repeat it. Mm. If other kids started complaining about their food, my kids would go, get what you get, you don't get upset.
7: That is some good lessons right there.
8: There's not really any logic in it, in that it's just saying that that's a rhyme and it's good enough for people to follow because it rhymes.
7: Yeah, exactly. Julie, you've had 3 children. What's your experience been on this?
10: My probably similar to what you guys were all saying. We ate what we were given when I was growing up. My oldest was incredibly picky. I was getting to the point age 3 in under 3 years, and I went along to play centre, and I was so stressed. It was driving me crazy. He just wouldn't eat anything. He'd sort of, when we brought baby number 2 home, he just decided he was going to be fussy, and the supervisor there said, the worst thing you can do is actually buy into it. Don't drive yourself crazy over it. Just relax, and they won't go hungry. So I just used to put the food on the plate. I'd make sure there was enough there of things that he liked, but it was basically what we were all eating. And he, as I said, telling the guy behind the scenes, he's 6'5" now and he's 24, so he didn't starve. And I didn't make separate meals for him or drive myself crazy over it. if that makes sense. But yeah, it's just basically, I think it's how the parents as well. It's how you sort of buy into it. If you're going to fight with them over it, well, then it is going to become a

0: know, like eating, it's better than eating dirt, for example. But as you say, like, you know, going out and getting a scratch or climbing a tree and falling down, it's character building. It gives you that immunity and it lets you do things that you're used to.
1: Mm. Yeah, I mean, it's important that kids get dirty and they get out and they experience things and they eat different things. It's all setting up. I mean, that's what childhood's about, eh? You try and get they have to get diseases so they build immunity. All across the board, there's a lot of stuff that's happening with a kid. That's why you have a snotty nose from when you're about 2 to when you're about 6, because you're dealing with all these kind of things. But yeah, I mean, I had to eat the silver beet, but that was one that was always last on my plate and was always the thing that I found myself battling through.
2: You saved the punishment for last. Yeah. Scott, it's a very fair point. Thank you very much for your call. Are you with Scott? 0800 80 1080. I'll tell you what, the time, and you must have gone through this as well, Matt, when you realise as a young child that if you stop breathing through your nose, then it really dilutes the taste of what you're eating in front of you. That was a good moment for me, is that finally, because I was one of those kids, you're not leaving the table until you finish your Brussels sprouts. Love Brussels sprouts now, but as a kid, you just hold the nose and then just chew away until you polish that down.
1: Brussels sprouts were never served up properly, though. If you just boil a Brussels sprout and put it on a plate, that's quite different from now. You have Brussels sprouts and they're like cut in half, fried up in butter. They've got Moroccan seasoning on them, and they're absolutely delicious.
2: Yeah.
1: But I think there was a time when they were, you just boiled the vegetables and slapped them on the plate with a lot of water.
2: Yeah, so true. 0800 80 1080. Fussy eaters, fussy children. How do you deal with them in your household? How did you deal with it when you were a child as well? Tell us your stories. 9292 is the text number. It's 3:29. Headlines coming up.
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11: 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Three teens accused of stealing bikes from other kids in Auckland's Lloyd Ellsmore Park on Sunday have been referred to Youth Aid, with 5 bikes restored to their owners. Victims included a girl pushed off her bike, breaking her arm. Port of Tauranga has the green light for its Stella Passage development to extend each wharf hundreds of metres, install new container cranes and let larger ships berth.

0: They were really concerned that actually potatoes and chips were the same food.
1: Right,
0: but
1: yeah.
0: I've learned, so I've never reasoned with the unreasonable. It's just ridiculous.
1: Mm.
0: Most children at meal times are actually quite tired, and that's where they just like are unreasonable. So you got to get past that. And the other one is really don't give any children apples before bed. That actually keeps you awake. It's to waken you.
1: Right. Cam, thank you very much. It seems like you got some good strategies there. Really appreciate your thoughts
2: on that. I've heard that like an apple is akin to drinking a coffee in terms of its how much it wakes you up. A lot of sugar in an apple.
1: Yes, yeah. Cam, thank you very much for your call. 0800 80 10 80. Are you like Cam? What has worked if you've had fussy children when it comes to dinners? And 9292 if you want to send a text. Bill says, waterboard the little beep if they won't eat their greens, although bitter veggies like Brussels sprouts and silver beet taste worse on low-mileage kids' taste buds. They have to eat what they're giving, no ifs and no buts. All right, thank you very much for that text.
2: The text says, yes, well, some of us have more difficult children than you, clearly. My son can only eat the chicken nuggets that you laugh at. Are you going to judge me? Other foods will just not go in. They fall out of his mouth. Yeah, they don't fall out of his mouth. He's spitting them out of his mouth.
1: Mm-hmm. Yeah, yeah. It's a Mexican standoff, and you gotta keep going.
2: Do you think it's a coincidence? And I'm not judging you because it's very different. I don't know all the situations in your life, but do you think it's a coincidence that the chicken nuggets don't fall out of his mouth, but other foods do fall out? What is it about the nuggets that stay in his mouth as opposed to other foods that fall out?
1: Yeah, very good. Right, keep those texts coming through. 9292, it is 16 to 4. More in a mo.
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1: 13 to 4, so kids today are some of the fussiest in history, according to researchers. So how do you deal with a fussy eater in your house? Tell us.
2: A side issue here is Hey, Matt, silver beet tossed around in a pan with some sautéed onions, some dill and crumbed feta cheese after everything else has wilted is amazing. If you want it to be even

0: Eek out at about midnight to get some food out of the pantry, and he was waiting for me in the hallway, and he said, "Oh, good, you're up. The stew's still waiting for you." So that's commitment, Dad. You were up that whole time just waiting for me to leave the room. I thought, hats off to you. Well played.
1: I respect that.
0: Yeah. Right, it is 7 minutes.
1: Well done, Mr. Adams.
0: Yeah, 7 minutes to three. Back very shortly.
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0: 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It is 5 to 4.
1: Okay, that's the end of the show. Thank you so much for listening and thanks for all your calls and texts. Heather Duplessis-Allen is up next. And after 4 p.m, former Warrior and league legend Sean Johnson tells Heather if it's a good idea to trade Mount Smart for Eden Park as the Warriors charge towards the trophy. But right now, Tyler, my good buddy, why am I playing this 1982 tune from the excellent English ska pop group Madness?
0: This is a chemist, not a junkie shop. I got no idea, mate. What is this about?
1: Because National are promising to raise the threshold up to 300k for a household trying to get a 5% deposit on a house, and this song is called House of Fun, which is actually about a pub, but I've played Madness, Our House, too many times.
0: Yeah.
1: All right?
0: Tenuous, okay. But yeah, I will allow it.
1: Yeah, you happy with that?
0: Yeah, good song.
1: All right. Okay. You seem busy, so we'll let you go. Bless, bless, bless. I'm Matt Heath. That's Tyler Adams. We'll be back live on your radio tomorrow afternoon. Until then, give

0: Ed and Tyler.
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0: NRL final being held at Eden Park. The governing body's granted the club its initial request to hold this Saturday's qualifying final against the Dolphins at Mount Smart. The Warriors are guaranteed another home final, irrespective of the result this weekend. George says he understands the NRL's desire to have more punters in attendance.
1: At the end of the day, they own the finals. They get all the revenue from the finals. And naturally, they're thinking, well, if you're going to a grand final qualifier, we should be at a bigger stadium.
0: NRL boss Peter Vallandis has accused players of not telling the truth about restart confusion. Melbourne hooker Harry Grant claims players aren't clear on what ruck speed referees want, prompting a withering response from Vallandis, who says the raw numbers don't back up the Storm captain, and the ruck speed of 3.5 seconds is exactly the same as last year. Vallandis says the NRL makes no apology for keeping the ruck speed the same for both sides, so the best wrestling team doesn't gain an unfair advantage. NRL coverage with Pit Stop. 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The Breakers' new coach is battling time to have his players on the same page before the Australian NBL basketball season starts in 13 days' time. Canadian national coach Gordon Herbert has just joined the team, guiding a roster depleted by injuries to a 10-point win over Tasmania in the preseason blitz, ahead of two preseason matches in Melbourne this week. Herbert's keen to introduce the squad to his systems.
2: We're just early. We got to get on the same page. You know, we don't have much of our offensive package or defensive package in yet. It's little by little. So it's preseason, and we got a lot of work to do over the next 2 to 3 weeks.
0: I'm Dean McLaughlin. That's News Talk ZB News and Sport with My Food Bag. One less thing to think about. Dinner's sorted. It's 4:05. Heather Duplessy-Allen is next.
3: 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News Talk ZB Wellington, time saver traffic.
4: Harvey Norman, Wellington's kitchen and appliance specialist. And we've got slow traffic now, citybound along Redford Street, then on Adelaide Road to the Basin. That's moderate to heavy through the Arras Tunnel. Just a moderate patch on the urban motorway citybound approaching the Terrace Tunnel. State Highway 2, building northbound between Silver Stream and the Moonshine Bridge. Southbound light to moderate flows from Petone. Harvey Norman, kitchen and appliance specialist, head in for a deal today. And that's time saver traffic.
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4: With a watch 24/7, the Met Service regional forecast for Wellington for the rest of today, rain possibly heavy, but clearing from late afternoon with strong southerlies easing this evening, dropping to a low of 5 degrees tonight. Tomorrow, partly cloudy with the chance of an early shower, southerlies, and a high of 13 degrees, back down to 5 tomorrow night. Wednesday, partly cloudy, the chance of a shower till evening with northerlies developing in the afternoon, Wednesday's high 14 degrees. And ahead to Thursday, a few showers turning to rain for a time in the morning as northwesterlies turn southerly, and a Thursday's high 13 degrees.
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5: Afternoon, welcome to the show. Coming up today, got another poll out. It's not good for National and Labor. Both are under 30. Not good for the Opportunity Party. They're not in Parliament altogether. We might speak to Chris Hipkins after 5. We might speak to Kule Wong of Opportunity. I'll keep you in the loop on that. Port of Tauranga has just got the final green light to go for it on the expansion. We'll have a chat to them. And there is a man making coffins out of mushrooms. Why not? So we'll talk to him after 5.
3: Heather Duplessy-Allen. Yeah,
5: so it's not good for Labor in the latest Taxpayers Union Curia poll. They've now fallen to 26%, which is below the last election result that they got at 27%. Now, this is not a surprise to me, and it shouldn't be a surprise to you, because we have been saying consistently on the show all of this year that Labor is going to come down in the polls once the policy starts being released. Because basically what's happened up to now is Labor has said very little. They've been a blank canvas of silence, if you like, which means that voters could up to now basically project whatever they wanted onto Labour, right? If you like the idea that Labour is kindness, project it on. They're saying nothing to dispel that notion. If you believe that Labour is competent, project it on. If you believe that Labour will fix the cost of living crisis and healthcare and education and the roads and the economy and heck, why not the whole world? Go for it. Project it on. But the problem with that small target strategy is that it becomes really problematic the closer we get to an election, because even though Labour is still not saying very much, everyone else around it is, aren't they? And it's pretty mental, isn't it? The Greens with their Soviet-style supermarket plan and their wealth tax, the Opportunity Party with its land tax and its plans to raise the age of youth justice, the Māori Party with its plans to establish a treaty commission that can stop Parliament

0: Oh, no, yeah, 100%. Look, I'm not going to go, you know, read too far past the fact that, look, you've worked so hard just to host home finals. And yes, it's still in New Zealand. It's still going to be a home game for the Warriors. Like, whether they go to Christchurch, Wellington, you embrace it. So they're going to do that. I'm not worried about that. I'm more saying, like, you've worked so hard all year to create an advantage for you. Now, for the Warriors to double down on that and maximise that, it would be to play at Mount Smart as often as possible. That is as simple as I can put it. And I get the business side of it, more money for the NRL, but equally, the way I look at it, the Warriors and the NRL doesn't survive a couple of years ago if the Warriors don't do what they did and sacrifice and move countries to keep the competition afloat. So you'd think it'd be nice at some point if that genuinely came back for the club, and it would be a pretty cool moment to do that if they said to them, look, you know, we'll cap the cash that we could possibly earn by going to Eden Park, and we'll keep it at Mount Smart because you do deserve that.
1: Yeah, I like that. Okay, listen, so this is what I think you need to do with the contract, is go in there and go double or nothing. What do you think?
0: All right, I'll tell him my acting agent, Heather, has given me some advice here, and this is what I'm running with. But look, it's exciting. It's an exciting time for rugby league in this country. It really is. And it starts, you know, this Saturday. We get to pull up to Mount Smart again and host a home final, which is just such a special thought to have. So, yeah, really looking forward to
1: it. Well, mate, enjoy it. We're all enjoying it. And thank you so much for your time, and best of luck at work. That's Sean Johnson, former Warrior, and just an all-round decent guy, isn't he? Now, these are all the numbers for the Taxpayers Union Carrier Poll. Labour is on 26%. National is the bigger party on 29%. They'll be taking some heart from that. This is National. But they're still below 30, right? So it's like bittersweet, isn't it? Opportunity, it doesn't make it in. It's sitting on 4.5%. The Green Party's on 14%. So it's a significant bump up. The ACT Party is sitting on 10.5%. So a bit of a bump up for it as well. New Zealand First has come back a wee bit to 8.5%. Māori Party is still sitting at 2%. Coalition wins the election with 64 seats. Luxon is the preferred prime minister. His supporters on 21. Chris Hipkins has come back. He's on 17. 16 past four.
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7: Heather Talbot Mills will have their poll out quick as possible, won't they just? They'll be digging through their files, trying to find the last poll that was half decent for Labour, and then they'll release it. We'll have a poll war going on. 426, by the way, Port of Tauranga has finally been given the fast-track approval, like the final fast-track approval for that wharf extension that the local marae has been opposing since, 2019 or thereabouts. So what this means is they're going to dredge the Stella Passage, and then they're going to land reclaim for the extension for a container berth and a wharf, and each of them will go out another 300 metres. Interesting plot twist in this, though. The port has agreed that it will pay them, because the story, if you haven't followed it, is that the marae is upset about it because the extension is going to block its view of the Maunga. And so what? And so it has been causing the fuss, and various other related parties have also been causing the fuss with them. Interesting twist is that the port is now going to pay the marae $1 million in a one-off payment. That's within the first year. Thereafter, $25,000 payment every single year, which is interesting because it may well make the problem go away, but I worry about the precedent here, which is that if you kick up enough of a fuss, you'll get some money out of the people who are trying to do a thing. I don't like that. That's not good for our democracy, is it? That's not good for our system, is it? For confidence in it. Anyway, we'll have a chat. It's not really the democracy that's affected by that. We'll have a chat with the Port of Tauranga CFO when he's with us. After 5 o'clock, I can confirm now it's going to be opportunity. We will have opportunity on the show after 5 o'clock. Kule Wong will be in. And there's a yarn about Chippy here. So I'll tell you that story later on and why Chippy's not going to be on the show. Stand by. News is next.
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6: It's 4:30. I'm Raylene Ramsey. Port of Tauranga has the green light for its Stella Passage development to extend each wharf hundreds of metres, install new container cranes, and let larger ships berth. Wellington Council shuffled the deck, announcing a restructure, leaving it 47 fewer roles, although 41 were already vacant. It's disestablishing 141 roles, 41 unstaffed, and setting up 94 new positions, but has warned not all staff will be eligible for some new roles. The acting chief executive says they had to find nearly $4.5 million savings. Todd Energy is the first recipient of the Government Gas Security Fund for two loans totalling $23.5 million for Taranaki well projects. The government's introducing a rural recycling scheme for agrochemical containers, bale wrap and silage sheet from March. Kate Rickard reports.
7: The take-back service will include free drop-off sites and collections, replacing voluntary schemes. Environment Minister Nicola Griggs says schemes operating now collect less than half of in-scope plastics used by farmers and growers. She says this will significantly increase recycling and reduce farm plastics being buried and burnt on farms and going to landfill.
6: Foreign Minister Winston Peters has appointed longtime Foreign Affairs advisor John Johansson ambassador to Sweden. Johansson has a background in academia, teaching at Victoria University of Wellington until 2017. Peters has also appointed new ambassadors to Colombia, Timor-Leste and the United Arab Emirates, and a new High Commissioner to Niue. In sport, CEO Cameron George is wrapped. The NRL allowed the Warriors to play Saturday's playoff against the Dolphins at Mount Smart, and will be pushing for another home match next week rather than switching to the larger Eden Park. Carlos Alcaraz has had a laugh at his own expense after making the US Tennis Open quarterfinals, admitting he thought he was playing a different opponent than scheduled. That is News Talk ZB News and Sport with One New Zealand, awarded New Zealand's best mobile network. It's 4:32. Heather Duplessy Allen is next.
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8: Rush into BP for double points on fuel and shop. And it's still slow citybound along Ridderford Street from Constable Street, then heavy on Adelaide Road to the Basin. Just moderate on the urban motorway citybound approaching the Terrace Tunnel from Bowen Street. State Highway 2 northbound moderate to heavy patches at the Nauranga Interchange in Melling, then moderate to heavy Silverstream to the Moonshine Bridge. Southbound moderate from Petone. Scan everyday rewards at BP. Offer ends 13 October. T's and C's apply. That's traffic.
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12: New curtains or new blinds, the look I love or the performance I need. At Lewis's, we don't think you should have

0: movie that she's doing with Sandra Bullock, which looks hideous. It's a magic women magic movie. Like, honestly, come on. You're in your 50s. You're too old to be doing magic movies. But anyway, they did. And she's doing this tour. And she in the press tour, she's been asked about some stuff. And she piped up and she said she doesn't want to be her two daughters' best friend. She's got a 15-year-old and an 18-year-old. And she says she tells them she's their mum. She wants to be their rock. She wants to be the safe haven. She wants to be the person that is dependable in their lives. But she does not want to be their best friend. And that is incredibly healthy, isn't it? Like, half the problem we've got into, half the problem, not all the problem, but half the problem with the kiddies nowadays is we're mates. Aren't we? We're mates with our kids. No, we're not. We're their parents. Go, Nicole. 16 away from 5.
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0: Kule Wong, the leader of Opportunity, will be with us after 5 about her party not making it in on the latest Taxpayer Union Courier poll, with us now 13 away from 5 is Barry Soper. Hi, Barry.
9: Good afternoon, Heather. Why isn't Chris Hipkins here?
0: I'm going to tell that story in a minute. Don't you worry. We'll get to it. He's in back-to-back meetings.
9: Oh, of course. He's busy. It's the lead-up to the election.
0: But did you also know that in the Labour Party, they don't have cell phones?
9: No.
0: So you can't reach him in a meeting.
9: Oh.
0: Yeah, you need to, that's the only way
9: So they're banned.
0: No, it's just like telecommunications are not possible in the Labour Party. If you're, like, I don't know about you, but if I'm in back-to-back meetings, you can generally get a hold of me, it's called a text. not possible with Chippy. Anyway, the Taxpayers Union Courier poll, what do you make of it?
9: You'd have to say that probably Chris Hipkins does not want to talk about it, because certainly it's not great news for them. Labour at 25.9%. That's the party's lowest polling since July 2024. So that's a long time, over 2 years. They haven't polled as low as that. And it was down 1.9%, almost 2%. National won't be laughing all the way to the ballot box either, of course. They've dropped 2 percentage points on last month's poll. They're at 29%. But look, like I've said on many occasions on this program, this is shaping up to be the first MMP, true MMP election, when you've got the two major parties and their 20%, 20 to 30%, and then you've got the minor parties who will be sort of

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5: 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The income cap gets bumped to $300,000. David Cunningham runs Squirrel Mortgages. This is going to make a material difference?
6: A little bit, yeah. I mean, the caps are too low at the moment. Raising them to $300,000, it really opens it up to most young Kiwis looking to buy a home and gives them access to what's a really good scheme.
5: Are there many people who would come to you with $300,000 between the two of them?
6: 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People are certainly pushing over the, well over the current cap. Look, the existing caps are way too low. You could argue that it doesn't need to be a cap at all, to be honest.
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7: Heather, I'm a Sheila. I've been here since the mid-1980s, paying taxes, rates, contributing to the economy, have an extended family of Kiwi Yanks here, and I'm not a citizen yet. Lord above, honestly, guys, do your admin. Does it not weigh on you? Anyway, four away from five. Tell you what, I love an idea that I read about in the papers this weekend. This is Mark Ellis's idea. You know Mark, who used to play the oval ball? Mark lives out on Waiheke now, and he wants to build what he's calling a Waiheke Onsen project, which is like a hotel spa situation. About 180 hotel rooms, 10 Japanese-inspired ryokan villas, a luxury geothermal retreat, a spa facility, a large hotel venue, a yoga meditation pavilion, and then some car park facilities to go with it. How good does that sound? Tell the locals though, because the locals don't. But it is people from Waiheke, right? Because of course, that people from Waiheke still wish that it was kind of a backwater that only they knew about, and they're really struggling to come to terms with what's going on there. But they're worried about the ferries being chocker and the roads being chocker and the poo pipes being overused and stuff. But I love this idea. I have always thought that Waiheke is completely underdeveloped. This is a world-class city that we live in Auckland. And then you go over there and you go, what the heck? Like, you struggle to find decent accommodation for a decent price. It's always super overpriced and it all feels a bit hippie, doesn't it? It all feels a bit hippie. And it would be great if there was somewhere you could say to your friends when they come from overseas, oh, what should we do in Waiheke? You go, oh, go to the spa, darling. Have a great time. You could just see how something like that would just absolutely bring in so much money for the region. Anyway, go him. Go Mark Ellis. I love this idea. Kule Wong with us next, and then I'll explain what the hell's going on with Chippy. News Talk ZB.

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6: It's 5 o'clock. I'm Raylene Ramsey. Tauranga could cement its place as our export gateway to the world with its port expansion. The Stella Passage project has the green light for fast-track development, subject to conditions. The approval panel's requiring it to engage with iwi groups, which opposed the original proposal in 2019. Business Chamber Chief Executive Matt Cowley says the city attracts major shipping lines and strong logistics.
7: As soon as it's able to get off the ship, it'll be either on rail or another boat or on a truck to get where it needs to go. So it's pretty important for New Zealand.
6: Labour's leader has little to say about the party's plunge in popularity in today's Taxpayers Union Courier poll. It's lagging behind National's 29% on 25.9. The Greens have jumped to 13.9, ACT's on 10.5, NZ First 8.4, Opportunities below 5. Chris Hipkins says Election Day is the one poll that matters.
8: Polls bounce around. What I'm focused on is making sure that New Zealanders know that Labour's on their side when it comes to the cost of living.
6: A police officer who fatally shot an unarmed man wasn't interviewed for almost 2 weeks and was treated as a witness, not a suspect. Chaos Price died in 2022 after ramming a patrol car and attempting a carjack in Taranaki. Jamie Cunningham reports.
9: The Independent Police Conduct Authority has found the fatal shot was excessive, but didn't recommend criminal charges. Price's mother, Gillian Hana, is now challenging the decision not to prosecute, seeking a court declaration it was unlawful and should be reconsidered. Open Justice reports her lawyer has told a judicial review in Wellington it was clear Price was unarmed.
6: Label producer and regulator GS1 New Zealand says new digital labelling is a positive step. Cabinet has agreed to roll it out over the next year, better aligning with global standards. The regulation minister says it'll help Kiwis sell internationally and overseas products sell here. GS1 CEO Peter Stevens says these labels aren't QR codes.
10: These are sophisticated ones. They go beep at the point of sale, but also provide the ability for consumers to scan off their cell phone and find further information.
6: The aviation industry wants more support for young people trying to land a career. The government says it's achieved half its priorities in the Aviation Action Plan within 1 year. But Industry Association CEO Simon Wallace says the student loan cap is still a barrier at $70,000 over 2 years, unchanged since 2013.
11: The cost of training is now anywhere between 120 and 150k, and that's locking so many more young New Zealanders out of pilot training because they can't borrow anymore.
6: Policy is taking the spotlight in Auckland as Business NZ hosts an election health forum. Claudia O'Neill is there.
12: A lot of suits and ties in this room this evening, with parties from across the political spectrum taking the floor. They'll be discussing priorities for the future of the health system and what that means for patients, providers and the wider economy. Sam Uffendale will be fronting up for National, while Aisha Verrill is in for Labour. There's also representation from the Greens, ACT, New Zealand First and Opportunity.
13: The News Talk ZB Sport. Angst. The Warriors' Week 1 NRL League Finals match against the Dolphins on Saturday could be the last at Mount Smart this year. The NRL's eager to maximise

0: Alcaraz is back on the tennis tour after 5 months out, but he's equally happy to send the defending champion packing from the US Open. The 23-year-old left-hander stormed into the quarterfinals with a straight sets win over the dangerous Stefanos Tsitsipas. Sheldon's desperate to become the first American in 23 years to win the men's singles title and says he can't wait to tackle Alcaraz.
1: We're happy to have him back on tour. You know, he lights up the stadium every time he plays. I think it's going to be fireworks on Tuesday night. I hope you guys come back because I'm ready to go.
0: An American is certain to meet in one of the women's singles semifinals, with Emma Navarro earning the right to play Jessica Pegula. The Wallabies are bracing to be without first-choice playmaker Carter Gordon for the Bledisloe Cup, and the latest blow for the injury-prone first five. It's understood scans after Australia's 28-all draw with the Pumas have revealed the 25-year-old suffered a leg fracture that will keep him sidelined for 2 months. The Bledisloe Cup is only a month away. I'm Dean McLaughlin. That's Newstalk ZB News and Sport with My Food Bag. One less thing to think about. Dinner's sorted. It's 5 past 5. Heather Duplessis-Allen is next.
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3: Radio, music and podcasts. It's all free on iHeartRadio. And citybound from the airport, a bit of a heavy patch at Evans Bay Parade, then a good run through the Mount Vic Tunnel. Just a moderate patch approaching the Terrace Tunnel on the urban motorway from Aurora Terrace. State Highway 2, northbound moderate to heavy at Melling, then again from Silver Stream to the Moonshine Bridge. Southbound moderate to heavy at Silver Stream, then moderate from Petone. Listen to all your favourite podcasts for free. Download iHeartRadio now from your app store. That's traffic.
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3: With a watch 24/7, the Met Service regional forecast for Wellington for the rest of today: rain, possibly heavy, but clearing from late afternoon with strong southerlies easing this evening, dropping to a low of 5 degrees tonight. Tomorrow, partly cloudy with the chance of an early shower, southerlies, and a high of 13 degrees, back down to 5 tomorrow night. Wednesday, partly cloudy, the chance of a shower till evening with northerlies developing in the afternoon, Wednesday's high 14 degrees. And ahead to Thursday, a few showers turning to rain for a time in the morning as northwesterlies turn southerly, and a Thursday's high 13 degrees.
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4: Good afternoon. So the latest political poll is bad news for Labour. It has Labour on, this is the Taxpayers Union Courier poll, it has Labour on 26%, which is lower than the 27% they got at the last election. National is better, but it is still under 30% at 29%, and Opportunity is out of Parliament altogether, under the 5% threshold, coming in at 4.5%. The party's leader is Q Lei Wong. Hi, Q.
5: Hello, Heather. How are you going?
4: I'm well, thank you. Are you worried by that result or relieved by it?
5: Oh, I think we've had 10 months of upward trends in the polls, across all polls, so we're still feeling really optimistic, and we know that it's going to be hard work. We've got to keep getting out there, doing the work and earning the trust of New Zealanders. That hasn't changed, and we will continue doing that.
4: But this is more realistic, isn't it, around that 5% than the 9% that we'd seen in a Roy Morgan?
5: Yeah, it's so hard to tell, especially for a new party entering Parliament, and that's why we never take any of those polls for granted. What we do know we need to do is get out on the ground, talk to as many New Zealanders as possible, and we're certainly hearing a lot of positive feedback on the ground. People are ready for change. They want a fresh voice in Parliament, so that's what we can deliver.
4: Right, tell me how it works. If you were to get into the kingmaker or queenmaker position, which is what has been predicted in a lot of polls now, you would talk with the biggest party first, and then what?
5: Yeah, so we'll, as we've mentioned, we'll set up those clear bottom lines in a few weeks' time, and that gives voters the confidence to know how we'll approach those negotiations, so the kinds of policies we're really going to push for. And if we can't get anywhere with that largest party, if they're not going to agree to those things, then we will go and speak to the next largest party.
4: But what does get anywhere mean?
5: Well, if they can't agree to those bottom lines as a starting point, then we will have to walk from the negotiations.
4: All of the bottom lines?
5: Yeah, but it's not going to be a long laundry list. I think there'll be some really clear, specific things that we want to achieve in a first term in Parliament. So they've got to be transformative, but have also got to be realistic.
4: Okay, so are your bottom lines going to lean to the left in the way that all your other policies have at the moment?
5: Well, I'd say all of our policies are a range of things from across the political spectrum, and they will be things that we imagine are realistic for either Labor or National.

0: So great.
1: Okay. Give me one of your policies that you've released that you would consider to be to the right of the political spectrum.
2: I think our approach to the breakthrough economy, which is about investment and innovation and tackling competition. That's how we grow our economy. Okay. And it's been disappointing to see National not really make moves on this in the last couple of years, because you'd think it would be their bread and butter.
1: Because, there was a set of policies that you released last week which actually put you quite at odds with the coalition government. Like, you want to restore MACA, which they have changed, mm-hmm. and you want to restore all the treaty principles which they are in the process of taking out. So that doesn't feel like that's something that you could sit very well with.
2: Well, I think you've seen even with MACA, Chris Finlayson's criticised National for going back on that. So I think, it might be that this current coalition has made certain moves, but that's not necessarily the National Party of old or all National Party, iterations of, previously. So I don't think those are necessarily have to be seen as left-leaning policies. They are about having good Crown Māori relations.
1: They may not be cute, but they are not this coalition-leaning policies. Do you know what I mean?
2: No, but we're not here to support the current coalition. We are here to work with either Labor or National on a set of policies that will move New Zealand forward.
1: All right, Q. Hey, thank you very much. Do appreciate it. It's Q Lei Wong, Opportunity Party leader. Now, just a word about Labor. I am quite perplexed by Labor at the moment, because we asked Chris Hipkins to come on the show today, just like we did last Monday and like we did last Tuesday. And of course, he's not, because Q is instead. Every time we ask Hipkins to come on the show, it seems to be a similar story, which is chippies and back-to-back meetings, and the press people can't get a hold of him. And they're going to, and just what a coincidence, but his meetings will wrap up at 4 and they will ask him at 4 and they will get back to us at 4. Now, the problem with 4 o'clock is the fact that this program starts at 4 o'clock. So we're holding a slot for him. And we're holding it right until the point that we're actually on air. Now, I can't tell you how weird that is from a political party before an election. We do not get this kind of a runaround from the Greens or ACT or New Zealand First or Opportunity or National, just from Labor. We got a message from the press person at 4 minutes past 4 to say, no, sorry, Chippy can't come on the show. He's in another meeting at 5 o'clock, apparently. Now, I have to be honest with you, it is making me wonder. This has been going on for long enough now. It's making me wonder where they're actually trying to win this election. I get the feeling Labor's only campaigning at about 60%. So if Labor is your team, you should be very disappointed, because it feels very much like Labor and Hipkins are phoning it in.
3: Heather Duplessy-Allen.
1: It is 12 past 5 now. The Port of Tauranga has officially been given the green light for its expansion plans. The upgrades will allow larger ships to berth, and it will nearly double the handling capacity. Simon Keble is the Chief Financial Officer for the port. Hi, Simon.
4: Good evening, Heather.
1: Feel like you can celebrate this now?
4: Yeah, we've got a bit of a smile on our face today. It's been a long time building to this milestone, and we're just really relieved that we're here.
1: Okay. How soon will you get all of this done and you can say the expansion is finished and the ships can come?
4: It's probably going to take 6 months to stand up for construction. So there will be consent conditions that we have to meet first, get our contractor in line, and then it's a two-year build time.
1: So two and a half years. Yeah, brilliant. How good is that? So if you'd just been able to do this from the minute that you actually wanted to do it would be well done by now, years ago.
4: Oh, correct. Well, I mean, we started formal stakeholder engagement on this project in 2019.
1: Now,
4: What
1: is going on with you paying the marae? So you're paying them $1 million in the next year and then $25,000 every year thereafter. What's that for?
4: It's cultural mitigations. We acknowledge that Whareroa Marae is in a position where it's had the city and the port grow around them, and they have got some genuine grievances, and we think the payment goes towards mitigating the cultural impacts.
1: Are you worried this is going to set a precedent?
4: We've done resource consents before. We've paid small amounts of money for cultural mitigations, and it's already been done. It's not setting a precedent.
1: So it's already a thing. All right. Thanks, Simon. Yes. Appreciate your time, mate. Go and celebrate. That's Simon Keble, Port of Tauranga CFO. They've been fighting it since 2019.
3: Heather Duplessy-Allen.
1: Update on Bremworth. Now, this has been going on for a wee bit. Bremworth's major shareholders have rejected the revised Godfrey Hirst deal. So what happened, if you didn't follow this last week, is the Godfrey Hirst guys came back on Thursday with 95 cents a share. And that was better than the 90 cents a share that was going to be paid by David Ferrier, who is the chap who is one of the Bremworth shareholders. It's close to 20% worth of Bremworth, who wanted to basically, he wants to take it off in a different direction. So he's offering 90 cents. They come back at Godfrey Hirst at 95 cents. If you're going for the top dollar, you obviously think you go with 95 cents. No, they rejected Godfrey Hirst because not sufficient support from the major shareholders, which means Ferrier may well be able to complete his deal. Keep an eye on that. 5:15.
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3: Heather Duplessy-Allen.
1: Heather, I agree with you, Reed Chippy. Even in his online statements, you can see his heart isn't really in it. Yeah, I feel much the same. 5:18. He did, by the way, do a press conference in Wellington, but there's a thing why he's staying in Wellington. I'll explain that later. But anyway, he's done that, so we'll see if there's anything interesting in it and bring it to you. 5:18. Now, this is a first. In the last few days, a woman became the first person in Australia to be buried in a mushroom coffin. It's a new eco-burial service which is being launched in New Zealand this week as well. It's the brainchild of the Dutch firm Loop Biotech, and Bob Hendricks is the founder and the inventor of the living cocoon. Hi, Bob.
10: Hey, hello. Thanks for having me.
1: You're welcome. Why would I want to do this?
10: Because right now there can be pollution when you die, and we offer you an opportunity to be nutrition.
1: How long am I pollution for?
10: That's a good question. Probably maybe decades.
1: Oh. And if I go your way, how quickly am I nutrition?
10: Now, actually, the cool thing is that our product, which is a mushroom-grown coffin, we grow them in just 7 days. It's completely biodegradable, but it's actually itself nutrition for the soil. So we have an opportunity to feed the earth when we die.
1: And it breaks down how quickly?
10: In ideal conditions, it's actually very fast. It's 45 days.
1: And then what about the human body?
10: That's also a good question. That, of course, depends on the soil quality and different qualities.
1: Oh, yeah.
10: But our estimation is around 2 to 3 years.
1: Oh, really?
10: Because our product helps to facilitate the decomposition. And if you compare this to traditional products, they, of course, form a barrier, which, in my opinion, doesn't make sense, because you want to become part of the cycle of life, I guess. And it could take up to 10, 20 years.
1: But wow. Do I want to, if I'm in your mushroom coffin, do I want to go in raw, like no formaldehyde or anything?
10: No, that's definitely true. And we actually buried the photographer of the Royal House of the Netherlands, and he made a statement. He went in butt naked with only his wedding ring.
1: Into the coffin?
10: Into the coffin.
1: Why did he take his wedding ring? That's a waste of gold, isn't it?
10: Yeah, I guess he was. He met the love of his life. But the cool thing is that you're actually laid on a bed of moss, so it's very soft. The product is very soft. We probably are the only coffin people actually want to hug.
1: Oh dear, why are we even doing coffins, Bob? Why don't we just go in Egypt styles, wrap us up in some cloth, and chuck us on the ground?
10: True. No, I think that's a very valid point. But what I also learned when entering in this industry.
1: Yeah.
10: You need to basically carry a human around. So also for practical uses, also for ceremonial, people want to have a ceremony. We actually also have an option where you just have a bed and you're laid, also for mushrooms, and you're laid inside like a cloth, which is very good, very environmentally friendly, but it's like maybe 1% of people want it. So it probably will take some time. Maybe in a few decades, we'll see it more often.
1: Interesting. Bob, thanks very much. Bob Hendricks, Loop Biotech inventor and founder. Have you got that song in your head now? I want to lay you down in a bed of in a bed of moss. Romantic. 5:22.
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12: 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And on the urban motorway, it is heavy approaching the Terrace Tunnel from Bowen Street. Just moderate to heavy through the Aris Tunnel. And on State Highway 2, light flows both ways between the Nauranga Interchange and Petone. Continuing north, it is still moderate to heavy Silverstream to the Moonshine Bridge. 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
1: Hear the chippy alert. He's been spotted on stuff 3 minutes ago. He's out of his meeting. Yeah, I'll bring you a bit of that in a minute. 5:24. Right. Where do we start with how bonkers the green supermarket policy is? For a start, it's bonkers to suggest that the government could force private owners to sell their businesses to the government. Governments in stable democracies tend to not really do that because of what it will do to private investors. And I'm not just talking about the ones offshore, but the ones onshore as well, the ones in New Zealand, which is to freak them out, right? Because what if, like, let's say you're in a different industry, you own a business in, I don't know, pick whatever, building materials. What if the government decides it's got a problem with building materials next, and that's happened before, and wants to start just taking your business off you too? That is why you don't do it, because private investors in any business will freak out and start taking their money out of the country, and we will end up poor. There is also the problem of the cost of the Green Party policy, which seems incredibly low. If Pack and Save in Albany was worth $50 million, conservatively, without the land and the building 5 years ago, and every one of the 120 supermarkets the Green Party plans to buy costs the same, they will need about $6 billion, not the $1.3 billion they say they will need. Plus, then they need to get more money for the cost of the two distribution centres that they'll be forcing the supermarkets to sell them to. Then there is the problem of what the policy will actually achieve. They talk of it replicating the success of KiwiBank. What success of KiwiBank? It is widely accepted that KiwiBank is too small to make a difference to what any of the four big Aussie banks are doing, to the extent that the CEO resorts to complaining about the four Aussie banks and what they're up to in the media to try to affect change. And then there is the problem of Chloe wanting to punish the supermarkets for charging too much, but then she can't say how much is too much, which means any supermarket pricing any product at any time might be overpricing it and could therefore end up in court because they don't know what might be unlawful or not. Is 10% too much? No? What about 15%, 16%, 17%, 18%? Who knows? Chloe doesn't know. This is not a realistic idea from the Green Party, starting with and especially because of taking other people's hard-earned businesses off them by force. And isn't that a uniquely Green Party idea?
0: Heather Duplessis Allen.
1: Did you notice on the rugby, did you notice at the weekend how rubbish the quality of the broadcast was? I've been wanting to talk about this for a long time, actually, and finally some people noticed it and complained about it. There's quite a lot of chat on the onlines about it, about the extended crowd shots and how there weren't enough replays and sort of losing the ball in action and so on. Why I wanted to talk to you about this, and I'm glad that it's been brought up, is because I don't know if you realise how excellent our broadcasting is of sport in this country. Like, for all of the failures that Sky Sport genuinely does deserve, you know, us to beat up on them for, what we don't give them is enough credit for how excellent they are at bringing us exactly what is going on in the field. That is very hard, actually, for a cameraman to just follow that ball everywhere and then get the replays ready and so on. So well done. We are overperforming in the quality of our sports, and I'm happy for it. Right, Huddle's with us shortly. News Talk ZB.
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14: It's 5:30. I'm Raylene Ramsey. A long-awaited project at Port of Tauranga has the green light. The Stella Passage development will extend container berths and wharves after getting fast-track approval, subject to conditions. Payments will also be made to the local marae as part of cultural mitigation. Port CFO Simon Kebble told Heather Duplessy-Allen it'll be 2.5 years before it's finished.
15: It's probably going to take 6 months to stand up for construction, so there will be consent conditions that we have to meet first, get our contractor in line, and then it's a 2-year build time.
14: Opportunity is not letting polling figures get it down. Today's Taxpayers Union Courier poll has the party slipping below the Parliament threshold on 4.5%. National leads at 29, Labour's down to 25.9. The Greens have climbed to 13.9, ACT's at 10.5%, NZ First 8.4. Opportunity leader Kule Wong told Heather Duplessy-Allen they'll keep working to earn Kiwis' trust.
16: We've had 10 months of upward trends in the polls, across all polls, so we're still feeling really optimistic.
14: Whooping cough cases are climbing in Auckland and Northland, more than 30 recorded in the past month. Two students were diagnosed last week at Auckland's Orewa and Whangaparaoa colleges. Health officials expect more cases and are urging people to stay up to date with vaccinations, despite numbers remaining below summer levels. Medical Officer of Health Dr. Michael Hale says no other cases are linked to either school. To sport, and halfback Tamari Martin says his four-match injury layoff wasn't as frustrating as he'd anticipated because the Warriors kept winning in his absence, currently on a 6-match winning streak. NRL boss Peter Vilandis has accused players of not telling the truth about six-again confusion, saying the ruck speed of 3.5 seconds is exactly the same as last year. That is Newstalk ZB News and Sport with One New Zealand, awarded New Zealand's best mobile network. It is now 5:32. Heather Duplessy-Allen is next.
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17: 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And on State Highway 2, it is moderate to heavy northbound between Silver Stream and the Moonshine Bridge, otherwise flowing well. And no delays on Eastern Hutt Road northbound through Stokes Valley to Ferguson Drive. On the urban motorway citybound, the tail for the Terrace Tunnel back to Bowen. Subaru Outback, free on roads, 3-year servicing and genuine tow bar at Armstrong's T's and C's apply. That's time saver traffic.
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7: Nicola Lawless, Finance Minister, is with us after 6 o'clock, 14 away from 6 back of the Huddle, Trish Hurson and Joseph Agani. Trish, what do you make of Labour and where they're sitting in the polling?
8: Agree with your assessment that Hipkins isn't the drag on Labour's party vote that Luxon has been on Nationals. Yep. I think what we're finally starting to see now in the polls is the fact that Labour hasn't even got the campaign bus turned on, let alone backed it out of the garage. Look at this weekend. We had three policy announcements. We had New Zealand First, Greens and National. Nothing from Labour. And every weekend,
7: and you had ACT.
8: We had ACT. Net Zero. We did.
7: Yep.
8: So every weekend this year, everyone else has been on this vibe, right? Sunday's your day, all get out, nothing from Labour. Slightly different thought on this, though. If I were both Chris Luxon and Chris Hipkins, I would be going and reading very carefully the speech that the Māori Queen gave on Saturday. It was an exceptional speech about leadership and vision, about building a picture of the future you want to take people on, about leaving the past behind and setting out what the future looks like. And I think that's why we are finding both of these leaders so disappointing. But Chris Hipkins particularly, I could tell you pretty much everything Chris Hipkins stands against. There's very little I could tell you that he stands for in terms of the future of New Zealand. And the way I'm starting to feel about this is the difference between when I look at the Waitemata Harbour versus the Hutt River. Waitemata Harbour, sparkly and interesting. Hutt River, that feels like Chris Hipkins to
9: How
8: me.
9: How dare you, you Auckland person, you. I refute
8: the
9: that.
8: Hutt River driving lovely. Down that motorway on a grey Sunday.
7: On the shallow but, bits as well.
8: Oh, very
7: well.
8: Bad.
9: Yeah. But you're absolutely right that it does feel like both Labour and National. It's charge of the lightweight brigade, isn't it? Mm. Like they're just not, you know, I mean, I think I said last week, they're wandering around the country, travelling around, meeting people, stirring up apathy. No one's getting excited, right? Yeah. No one's, and you talked about it before, Heather, you know, people want vision. But with Labour, it's a particular problem. It's the small target problem. And there are two problems with that. One is, you look at someone like Keir Starmer in the UK. He did a small target campaign, mm-hmm. won a landslide, but then got buried by his own landslide. So that's the problem. You might win an election, but you're going to be a terrible government. And the other problem with the small target strategy, you look at Peter Dutton across the ditch in Australia. He ran a small target campaign. For years, the Liberals were ahead in the polls. Then it came closer and closer and closer to the election and just failed. So that was... It was a failure on the Liberals' part, and Labour's now
7: because
9: doing the same.
7: Because eventually you have to say what you stand for.
9: Well, you also, more importantly, you have to deal with the frictions in your own party. So I look at Labour now. There are people in that party who still want to see a ban on oil and gas. There are people in the party

0: who want to see, you know, I don't know, banning social media giants, or, you know, or wealth tax or whatever, right? Or bigger capital gains tax. There's a whole lot of different points of view. You can't deal with those differences by having a small enough target that everybody agrees that they like white bread.
1: Yeah.
0: Then you're going to try and do a Keir Starmer, but Chris and the Labour Party here are not the Labour Party in the UK after 14 years of appalling Tory rule. So that's not going to work. Mm. So they're going to end up like Peter Dutton, where he just absolutely face planted on the election. And elections are not earthquakes, they're aftershocks. So if they leave it too late, then the public have already had an earthquake. They've already made up their mind. They've already gone, these are the issues that are important to me, and they're just going to go, you're a small target party.
2: Yeah. Well, Labour has been frothing over National's internal schmozzle. If I were in the Labour caucus, my question to Chris Hipkins would be, how are we polling around 25% given the given that schmozzle?
1: Yeah. I think they go lower, Trish, than 26.
2: Well, and here's the other thing I would say to God help me saying things to Labour Party strategists.
0: Yeah. But thanks a lot, Trish.
2: Learn the lesson from the last campaign. You ignore the News Talk ZB audience, and particularly Auckland, at your peril. I think one of the reasons that Labour lost Auckland so strongly last election was when Jacinda Ardern turned off appearances on Mike Hosking. Yeah. And Labour now appears to be doing the same thing.
0: And I'll give you one other example. You remember when Jacinda resigned and Chippy came out and he had a dusty baseball cap on and dirty dog glasses that he bought in the garage. And it looked great, right? And he talked about policy bombfire. No, it looked really good.
1: For working class.
0: It looked like my family.
1: The working class loved it.
0: And everyone went, this is different to the, you know, Vogue dressing designer Jacinda, right? And everyone got excited and he was going to chuck everything on the policy bonfire. Well, now he wears a sort of slightly oversized suit. He looks like a teenager who's been forced to be best man at his mother's third wedding.
2: I don't think he is not comfortable as a people person. And from here, as we've spoken about, the leaders that are going to do well in this campaign are the ones that can actually connect and make voters feel something.
1: Yep.
2: And as I say, right now, I'm feeling like I feel driving by the Hutt River on a Sunday on the rare occasion.
0: Enough about the Hutt River there, Trish.
2: I'm sorry, but it's...
0: But he should go back to the dirty dog glasses and the baseball cap and just be him. You know, I feel like he's lost a sense of himself.
2: Is that him, though? Mm. Is that him?
1: I think that's him. Yeah, he's changed.
0: It's not
1: you. Skinny,
0: it's not
1: he?
0: Me, it's you.
1: Yeah, he's not as fun anymore. It was more fun when he was fat. All right, guys, really appreciate
0: it. I can't believe you just said that.
1: Not coming on the show to defend himself, he can say anything.
0: You can say anything.
1: It's open slather. Yeah. It's the vacuum that we're filling.
0: Yeah, we're getting rid of the broadcasting.
1: BSA's gone,
0: BSA,
1: I don't care.
0: So that's okay.
1: Yeah. Trish Hurst and Joseph Agani, 7. Well, Chippy, come on the show. 7 away from 6.
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4: 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And on the urban motorway, still a tale for the terrace tunnel back to Bowen Street. Then a good run through the tunnel itself. Out of the tunnel, moderate to heavier times on Vivian Street approaching Taranaki Street. In Newtown, Ritterford Street, just moderate to heavy in patches both ways. State Highway 2, light flows now northbound all the way through to Upper Hutt. Harvey Norman, a kitchen and appliance specialist, head in for a deal today. And that's Time Saver Traffic.
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2: Heather, are you guys doing the front bench to see how I enjoyed it last time? Yes, we are, actually. Will, thank you. We're going to, I think, Kev, producer Kev, does the front bench start on the 4th of October? Why have I got that in my head? Does it feel about right, does it? Okay, now he says it feels about right, yeah. It's 4 weeks out from the election, the Monday 4 weeks out from the election we start. Oh, thank you, it is the 4th of October. Yeah, I lodged it in there. Yep, it is. It's going to be myself and Trish and Josie and Barry. So you're going to feel sorry for Barry, but he's basically going to come out with boobs because there's so much estrogen in this room. He's going to, in fact, we're thinking about just for 4 weeks, allowing him to identify as a woman if he wants to. Speaking of women, there is a piece on Business Desk you absolutely have to go and read this evening, Inside the Crisis at the FMA. Now, look, I'm like you, right? The 5th of October, oh, honestly, Kev, you had one job. The 5th of October. Anyway, like you, when I saw that there were stories about the FMA, I did not care because no one wants to read about the Financial Markets Authority when it's doing its job properly. So no one cares when it's not doing its job properly. Chief Executive Samantha Barris, you will have heard, has now departed. She's basically been forced to leave, right? But this piece, it outlines the terrible culture. Several sources described an internal project dubbed Humanizing Samantha, devised to make her more relatable. It literally included scripting conversations for her to rehearse to then have at the water cooler with other staff. Part of it, part of the problem there was in June 2022, she had 300 staff of the FMA go to a team building conference in Wellington where they were going to discuss this new organisational strategy. It cost $284,000 at the Pipitia Marae. Everybody was worried about doing it because there was a winter surge of COVID. So remember, that was when COVID was full noise. Guess what? Heaps of them came down with COVID afterwards. Then about 6 months later, 9 months later, they have another conference at the Pullman Hotel in Auckland, another $219,000. Several staff members said they voiced deep concerns about how the restructuring was causing friction with Barris, either directly or in exit interviews. When these concerns were raised with her, sources were taken aback at her response, noting that she used theatrical language such as "whoa, whoa," and "thrice whoa." I can see why they had to script some human conversations. I mean, when was the last time you bumped into somebody and they just started doing a bit of Shakespeare on you, eh? Whoa, whoa, thrice whoa. No, sounds perfect for the job. Nicola Willis, Finance Minister, with us next. News Talk ZB.
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0: The squad arrived a full week before the match, whereas the LA Rams will rock up on Thursday, only 24 hours before the big showdown. 49 players have been big on fan engagement, including twirling tongs at Bunnings sausage sizzles on the weekend.
1: Week one, let's go. 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
1: The down under. Bang, bang.
0: Bang, bang. I'm Dean McLaughlin. That's News Talk ZB News and Sport with my food bag. One less thing to think about. Dinner's sorted. It's 6:05. Heather Duplessy-Allen is next.
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6: Visit Hello World Travel at the Cruise Expo on September 12th. Citybound from the airport, a moderate to heavy patch at times through Evans Bay Parade and Kilburnie Crescent, then a clear run through the Mount Vic Tunnel. In Newtown, Rutherford Street, moderate to heavy in patches both ways between Adelaide Road and Constable Street. On the urban motorway, citybound, the Tower for the Terrace Tunnel is back to Bowen. Join Hello World at the Wellington Cruise Expo for exclusive deals and be in to win. That's time saver traffic.
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6: Weather Watch 24/7. The Met Service regional forecast for Wellington for the rest of today: rain, possibly heavy, but clearing from late afternoon with strong southerlies easing this evening, dropping to a low of 5 degrees tonight. Tomorrow, partly cloudy with the chance of an early shower, southerlies, and a high of 13 degrees, back down to 5 tomorrow night. Wednesday, partly cloudy, the chance of a shower till evening with northerlies developing in the afternoon, Wednesday's high 14 degrees. And ahead to Thursday, a few showers turning to rain for a time in the morning as northwesterlies turn southerly, and a Thursday's high 13 degrees.
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7: Right, coming up in the next hour, Business New Zealand wants the government to invest more in medicines because of productivity. It will lift it, obviously. They'll talk to us after 6:30. Shane Solly with how the markets in our region have reacted to the latest Middle East action. And Gavin Gray is with us out of the UK, and it's 6:07. And with us now is Nicola Willis, the Finance Minister. Hi, Minister.
8: Hi, Heather.
7: Now, the latest poll has you at 29%, the National Party at 29%, under 30. What's the plan to get you guys out of there?
8: To keep talking about our plan to fix the basics and build the future, to highlight the proposals of the opposition parties to impose more taxes, and to remind everyone that a vote for National equals no new taxes.
7: What do you reckon, like, when is the part of the campaign where we're going to get the really juicy policies?
8: Well, we've been delivering a lot of policy, whether that's universal KiwiSaver, extending paid parental leave, extending eligibility for first home loans, reducing the student loan repayment rate. We've been delivering a lot, but we're still waiting for Labor, aren't we?
7: Yeah, what is going on with Labor?
8: What is going on with Labor? Well, I have no idea. Very, very low energy. I wonder whether internally they're conflicted, whether they've actually got one half of the caucus pulling one way, saying let's spend and tax up a storm, and then whether they've got Hipkins in the corner saying, oh, no, I'm afraid if we say that, we'll look the same as we did last time and people know that doesn't work. Oh, look, I don't know. That would be for Labor to explain.
7: Are they maybe leaving their run late deliberately and so just kind of being a no-show at the minute, and then they're going to really peak about a month out?
8: I don't think that works, because actually people still understand the fundamentals, which is they're proposing to tax more, spend more, borrow more. And they did that last time. So people know what that delivers. And you can dress that up and you can put lipstick on it and you can call it all sorts of things. But if that's the ultimate proposal, I just don't think that that's a winner. And what campaigns are about is the contrast between the government and the opposing parties. If I look back over the past 3 years, the opposing parties have made much of the fact that we've had a challenged economy, but they haven't actually been coming up with answers. They've thought it's enough to sit in the corner and complain.
7: Are you still 100% ruling out opportunity?
8: Yes.
7: So what's the strategy here? Are you hoping that if you keep ruling them out, they come in under 5%? They just don't make it over the top?
8: Well, it's a simple strategy, which is they stand for a universal land tax and a universal income. We do not believe in either of those policies.
7: Yeah, but they said they don't have to do those immediately, right? They said that's like future stuff. It's not going to happen in the next 3 years.
8: their whole

0: Yes, we do think the international visitor levy is the correct place to go to make sure that local councils can get more revenue to fund the extra costs associated with tourism.
1: How much of it are they getting?
0: I am going to let you wait one more sleep, Heather.
1: Is it
0: There's going to
1: coming
0: be an
1: tomorrow, is
0: announcement on
1: it?
0: it. One more sleep.
1: Exciting. I probably am not going to sleep tonight, Nicola. Just waiting for
0: I can't wait
1: the.
0: to discuss it with you next
1: I'm going to be
0: week. What have
1: so
0: we got?
1: tired. You're so tired tomorrow for this. I really appreciate it. Nicola Willis, Finance Minister. Let me give you the numbers really quickly before we get to Shane Solly. We've got the NZX 50 down 0.22% today. ASX 50 is up 0.19% so far today. Barrel of Brent crude oil is costing you $93. One New Zealand dollar is worth 59 US cents, 82 Aussie cents. 51 euro cents, 43 UK pence, and 91 yen. 16 past 6.
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11: Heather Duplessy-Allen.
1: Oh, you know what? We've got to talk about Shane Jones. Shane Jones is handing out the money again, and I do not like this, and I'm going to run you through it when we get a chance just before 6:30. It's 19 past. Shane Solly, Harbour Asset Management's with me. Hey, Shane.
12: Evening, Heather.
1: How have the markets in our part of the world reacted to what's going on in the Middle East?
9: Yeah, so the Brent oil price, it's gone up about 1.5% to $97.70 after this tit-for-tat strikes between Iran and the US over the weekend. It hasn't actually slowed the Asia-Pac markets down. The MSCI Asia-Pacific share

0: market. It's up 1% today, led by strength in the Korean semiconductor chip manufacturers. The big reason why they've gone up is because OpenAI, one of these big foundational models, is launching a new model called GPT-6. Got the market excited about potential boosting demand for AI computing power. Closer to home, New Zealand share market down 0.2%. A little bit of weakness in Fisher & Paykel Healthcare and Fretil and Auckland Airport. Tonight, we have the US share market closed, so there'll be a bit of a delay on the reaction in the US to the Iran-US situation kick off.
1: All right. Now, I see Trump wants some Fed cuts. Is there actually a case for the cuts?
0: The short answer is no. The economic data, it's just too hot. On Friday, we had a very strong non-farm payroll number out in the US. The market had been picking it'd be 55,000 people get a job. It was actually 162,000. So unemployment rate in the US is at 4.1%. It's just making it very hard for a rate cut. In fact, expectations or bets on a September rate hike come through. This week, we've got US producer price inflation, a European Central Bank rate hike, and US consumer price inflation out. It's going to make a pretty rough tone for rate markets later this week, that's for sure.
1: Now, are we seeing some signs we might have a recovery underway?
0: Yeah, look, I think we are seeing some grinding numbers coming through the day. It's not even going less bad. It's kind of starting to look positive. Tomorrow we've got NZ manufacturing activity data out. And then later in the week on Friday, we've got the Business New Zealand Performance and Manufacturing Index data out. I think it's a bit of a flip of the coin here that if the data is better, then it certainly reminds us the economy is quite resilient. If it's not, if it's a bit weak, then it's going to take some pressure away from the RBNZ to hike rates. Tomorrow we've also got Westpac consumer confidence and NAB business confidence out in Aussie. That's important because that economy has been warm. It's actually starting to slow a bit. Look, I think, you know, early days, companies we've been talking to are suggesting things are still a bit tough. They're being cautious, but they're being cautiously optimistic, mainly because they're getting their costs under control here. So, you know, certainly there's a little bit of optimism starting to creep in out there.
1: Yeah, good stuff. I'm so pleased to hear it, Shane. Thanks very much, mate. Shane Solly, Harbour Asset Management. Heather, I love the 5% deposit option. This is the only way I'm going to get into an Auckland house, paying large rent, two teenage boys with a lot going on, keeping us in a good area with great schools, reduces the ability. I'm a solo dad with business struggles. Listen, I'll tell you what, I love the 5% option as well. I just wonder if we just take the cap off, right? Because if you start putting numbers on like 300,000, then that normalises the idea that you need to be providing some sort of welfare to support to people who on 300,000. And then you've got people who are, you know, now we're providing, I don't know if you're aware of it, but Nicola's providing childcare assistance to people who are on 250,000. So it starts to creep up there. And before you know it, we're just doing middle class welfare all the time. I think you take the cap off, let everybody have an option for the 5%. And then there wouldn't be a number that we can attach to welfare dependency. 623.
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3: Harvey Norman, Wellington's kitchen and appliance specialist. And no delays from the airport into the city through the Mount Vic Tunnel in Newtown. Redford Street, stormwater to heavy and patches both ways between Adelaide Road and Constable Street. Light flows on the urban motorway citybound approaching the Terrace Tunnel, and on State Highway 2, just moderate patches southbound at Silverstream. Harvey Norman, kitchen and appliance specialist, head in for a deal today. That's time saver traffic.
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4: Right, Shane Jones. So Shane Jones loves handing out money, that party, don't they, New Zealand First? The latest money he's been handing out is the first recipient to the Gas Security Fund. Now, I don't know if you recall this, but this was a fund of, I think it was about $200 million that they set up to find more gas. And the first recipient is Todd Oil and Gas, which is going to be given up to $23.5 million in loans to attempt to extract more gas from the existing onshore fields in Taranaki. My question to you is why? Why are we giving, and Todd only has to put $10 million of their own money in. Why are we giving Todd money? It's privately owned by the Todd family. They are estimated to be worth $3.5 billion. I would have thought that they've got more than enough money. I mean, middle-class welfare grinds my gears, but corporate welfare grinds my gears even more because there is no explanation for it. And Shane is not, but with the sounds of things, Shane has provided very little detail, even to the point that he won't say what rate they're paying on the loan, because apparently that's commercially sensitive or something. Why? Why is it commercially sensitive? What are they going to do, pull out of the deal if we know what it is? In which case, tell us. 627.
3: There's no business like show business.
4: A long-rumoured top-secret documentary is about to finally see the light of day. It's about Elizabeth Holmes. You remember her? She's the former billionaire who founded the blood-testing company Theranos. She claimed that her company had developed technology that could test for a range of diseases using just a single drop of blood. Obviously, it didn't work. And then she was convicted of fraud and she was sent to prison. But a month before she went to jail, she invited a camera crew to document her life and tell her side of the story. But it wasn't just any old camera crew. It was Nathan Fielder, who's the Canadian comedian and filmmaker behind some of TV's most bizarre and elaborate documentary projects. If you don't know Nathan Fielder, his comedy is really dry and deadpan, but his projects can be quite big. In his HBO series, The Rehearsal, he spent millions of dollars recreating entire buildings, airports, and other environments so people could rehearse real-life social situations. In the first trailer for his new documentary, he does not seem to be a fan of Elizabeth Holmes.
5: I don't have anything to deceive you on. Of course I'm not deceiving you. I'm engaging with you as a human being. Hmm? Why would I deceive you? There's no reason for me to do that.
6: Okay. All right. Okay, good chat.
4: It had a secret screening at the film festival in Telluride last night, and the newly released trailer promises it will hit theatres sometime in October. How good? All right. I'm going to circle that one to watch. Hey, Business New Zealand next on why it wants the government to invest more in medicines. News Talk ZB.
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3: 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The big economic stories are on The Business Hour with Heather Duplessy-Allen and Maz Insurance and Investments. 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
4: It's 6:30. I'm Raylene Ramsey. New Zealand First Leader Winston Peters claims there could be big savings from shutting non-citizens out from superannuation. His party wants citizenship to become a requirement for super, stopping those on a resident visa receiving it from 2029. Chris Luxon's laughed off the Greens' plan to break up the supermarket duopoly, calling it communistic. It estimates a $2.8 billion cost to set up Kiwi Mart, which involves acquiring 120 stores and two distribution centres, and making it commercially viable. The Prime Minister says the policy resembles communist Russia. Regulation Minister David Seymour says labelling differences scared off an overseas supermarket chain, which considered setting up shop. The Ministry for Regulation has finished its produce labelling review. Cabinets agree to develop a digital label standard. A major recommendation to recognise more international labelling standards wasn't progressed. Seymour says he can't name the grocery brand, but is hinting it's UK-based.
5: They have an entire suite of brands, so basically everything in this British supermarket couldn't be sold in New Zealand because they have different labelling over there.
4: The government is introducing a rural recycling scheme for agri-chemical containers, bale wrap and silage sheet from March. The take-back service will include free drop-off sites and collections, replacing voluntary schemes. To sport, a big day for American tennis with three men and two women earning quarter-final spots at the US Open from eight matches played. The San Francisco 49ers are winning the PR war ahead of Friday's groundbreaking NFL opening round match against the LA Rams at the Melbourne Cricket Ground, even embracing barbecue duty at Bunnings Sausage Sizzles at the weekend. That is Newstalk ZB News and Sport. It's 6:33. Heather Duplessy-Allen is next.
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6: Experience the real Morocco on an intrepid small group tour. And just light flows now on the urban motorway citybound approaching the Terrace Tunnel. Then out of the tunnel, a good run along Vivian Street. Citybound from the airport, heavier times set to Evans Bay Parade, but then a clear run through the Mount Vic Tunnel. And to Newtown, Rutherford Street, still moderate to heavy patches both ways, Adelaide Road to Constable. Chances are you've never been anywhere quite like it. 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That's traffic.
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11: You meet them by accident, but it's no accident why people choose the Body Stable. You know that feeling. You see damage and think,

0: source, in other words, in the EU.
1: Okay, I see what you're saying. All right, now, how do you go about petitioning the king? What's the process?
0: Very complicated. This from the Jamaican government, which is meeting today the king and are going to present to King Charles a petition over slavery reparations. So the petition asks for three questions. The Judicial Committee of the Privy Council, the country's highest court, is going to be asked over the legality of the enslavement of Africans in Jamaica. And the three questions are whether the enslavement of Africans in Jamaica was legal under British law, whether it broke international law, and whether Britain now has a legal duty to provide redress. Well, back in 2015, the then Prime Minister David Cameron ruled out making reparations, saying it was a very sorry saga, but it had all been sort of done and dealt with, because when it was abolished in 1833 across most of the British Empire, the British government paid a then 45 million New Zealand dollars to slave owners in compensation. But that, of course, was to the slave owners and not to the slaves. Incidentally, the loans taken out in 1833 were only paid off a decade ago. Now, of course, the Jamaicans appear to be coming back and wanting money for those reparations. I think the government is saying, we'll listen to you. We need to work together to improve both countries, etc. But I don't see any money forthcoming because, of course, if they start with one country, there will be an awful lot more coming down the road.
1: Yeah, too right. Gavin, thank you very much. As always, good to talk to you. Gavin Gray, UK correspondent. Heather, I bet if you got rid of everyone in the health department that had communication or policy analyst in their job title, you could afford any number of drugs. Now you're speaking my language. 8 away from 7.
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3: 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And now just light flows along Redford Street both ways between Adelaide Road and Constable Street. A clear run from the airport into the city through the Mount Vic Tunnel and free flowing on the urban motorway city bound approaching the Terrace Tunnel. State Highway 1 and 2 both free flowing. 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
1: Heather, touche is what I'd say to the last test. Stop it, Brent. We're all going to start agreeing with each other on this show in a minute. Heather, maybe Pharmac could contract the mongrel mob to bring the drugs in. Do you know what, Angus? Like, I mean, you, okay, you've got kernel of a good idea there. But I wouldn't go for the mungies, because what the mungies are doing is they're just redistributing stuff that they're getting from within the country. Now, we don't have these drugs in New Zealand, right? So what we need is we need to bring the big guns, the Comancheros. That's who you want to get to bring the stuff in, and the Vietnamese. is who you want to get to bring in the stuff in from offshore. So, you know, if we're getting to the point, I mean, once Chloe and those guys are finished, you know, communizing our supermarkets and New Zealand First breaks up the gin tailors, maybe we are going to be so poor that we're going to have to rely on basically nicking cancer drugs from other first world countries.

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0: Strong southerlies easing this evening, dropping to a low of 5 degrees tonight. Tomorrow, partly cloudy with the chance of an early shower, southerlies, and a high of 13 degrees, back down to 5 tomorrow night. Wednesday, partly cloudy, the chance of a shower till evening with northerlies developing in the afternoon, Wednesday's high 14 degrees. And ahead to Thursday, a few showers turning to rain for a time in the morning as northwesterlies turn southerly, and Thursday's high 13 degrees.
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2: Hi there, kia ora, good evening. Welcome into Monday Night Sports Talk on News Talk ZB for September 7th. Happy 24th birthday to All Blacks Lucy Wallace-Setiti. Happy 43rd to 2011 Rugby World Cup winner and 71 test former All Blacks halfback Piti Wetpu. Also celebrating today, double New Zealand international in both football and cricket, Victor Pollard, 81 years old. It's also been 4 years since we lost one of our News Talk ZB family. The one, the only, Willie Lawsey.
3: Good afternoon, everybody. Willie Losey with you. Welcome into Saturday Scoreboard here on News Talk ZB. We're with you over the next 6 hours, and we've prepared a program that will keep you informed, entertained, and hopefully intellectually challenged.
4: Well, actually, Willie, what I would say is they're not quite as bright green as those citrus pants that you're wearing, teamed with your pink shirt.
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2: Certainly one of the most fashionable, but also one of the most generous men I ever met, a constant on this radio station for many years. Willie Lawsey, gone too soon, but certainly never forgotten. Rest well, mate. I'm Jason Pine, show producer Andy McDonald. We're here talking sport with you until 8. We've reached the business end of the NRL season. 9 teams had their mad Monday today, supposedly. The other 8 are getting ready for finals footy. The Warriors host the Dolphins Saturday night, Go Media Stadium. Warriors CEO Cam George with us shortly to talk through the discussions he had with the NRL, which have led to this game staying at Mount Smart rather than moving to the much larger capacity of Eden Park. Sydney-based rugby league journo Brad Walter also with us to assess the match-up between the Warriors and the Dolphins on the field. Plenty of time for your calls and correspondence as well. And, of course, on Monday nights, we rate the weekend. Piney's Power Rankings before we close the show at 8 o'clock. You can get in touch in a couple of ways, 0800 8010 80. We'll get you through on the phones, your text messages to 9292. 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
2: So week one of the 2026 NRL Finals locked in. The second-placed Warriors will host the third-placed Dolphins in a qualifying final Saturday night, Go Media Stadium, kickoff at 6:05. A win would see the Warriors earn a week off, and they would then host a qualifying final for a place in the grand final. The grand final's on Sunday, October the 4th. Now, speculation had been swirling that the NRL might force the Warriors to play their finals matches at Eden Park, which has around double the capacity. To chew this over, Warriors CEO Cameron George is with us. Cam, thanks for taking the time tonight. Let's start with the venue discussion. How did the conversation go with the NRL around this weekend and having this game at Go Media Stadium?
6: Yeah, they've been ongoing, Jay, since it's become a lot clearer that most likely we're going to be here in New Zealand for our first semi-final. And, look, there was a desire to go to Eden Park, and I can understand that, absolutely. And the NRL own the final, so they really get to dictate what happens. But, you know, I stress to them that, you know, we've earned the right by finishing second in the competition in order to hold the finals, and other clubs get that benefit, and we deserve the same. So, yeah, we're here this weekend and we're very happy and excited about that.
2: How much home advantage does playing at Go Media give to the team?
6: It gives a lot in our view, because naturally all of our fans are here and it's their home as well. And in doing so, they cheer very loud and proud about being in their seats, and our team train here. They love it here. And the atmosphere here is unbelievable. Saturday it was outstanding, and You know, I'm sure this weekend will be massive as well.

0: Now, I don't know this for sure, but it's not beyond the realms of possibility. The NRL have said, okay, you can have this one, but we'll decide the next one. And at the end of the season, this end of the season, money talks louder than just about everything else. 0800 80 1080 is our number. 721. Take a break. Come back with some of your calls. Lines are open to talk Eden Park, to talk Go Media, to talk the Warriors against the Dolphins. This is Monday Night Sports Talk on News Talk ZB.
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0: 7:24 on text, time to call in the favour. NRL still owes the Warriors big time for the COVID era. Yes, I know I'm being naive, says the text. They do though, don't they? You know, the NRL would have not ceased to exist necessarily, but it would have been a heck of a lot harder without the Warriors relocating. Thanks for your text. G'day, Simon.
13: G'day, Piney. Thank you for your interview with Cam George. It was very informative. It was good.
0: And he's a good man. He's a good man, isn't he? Very, very clear. But I'm glad you enjoyed it, Simon. Good evening to you too, mate.
13: And all the listeners too. Good evening. I just had one thought about the Eden Park thing. You know, if we're good enough to win at Mount Smart, we should be good enough to win Eden Park. And what about the opposition fans? Shouldn't they have a chance to be able to attend the match?
0: That's a good point. It's a good point. Yes, I think there is an allocation available to the away team. I think that's the case. I think, or they certainly get the chance to buy before the general public. I think it's Warriors members first, then away members, and then everybody else. Simon, I mean, there's no argument that if it's at Eden Park, twice as many people will get to go. That's a good argument. Yeah, yeah. But again, it's a secondary question for the Warriors, because I even asked Cam George that, and he said, look, our biggest one is, where is it more likely that we're going to win the game? And where is our home? And for them, it's Go Media. But you make a good point, yeah. I mean, imagine 50,000 cheering the Warriors on. We might not have to imagine it. It might well happen in week two or three.
13: And I just think, it'd be good for the Dolphins fans to have

0: 0205 1586. paulmilne.co.nz.
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9: We're underway. Rightio, let's rate the weekend, shall we? Piney's Power Rankings, the best, the worst, the in-between bits from the last 72 hours.
6: 10.
9: Liam Lawson, difficult weekend at the Italian Grand Prix for Liam, starting at the back of the pack with a grid penalty after Red Bull decided to change his power unit, then forced to start from pit lane after a change to his rear wing pre-race. He fought his way up to 11th, but then collided with Nico Hülkenberg and came home 14th. The race won by the hometown hero, though.
10: He's the first Italian to win on home soil since 1966. Incredible for Kimi Antonelli, who wins the Italian Grand Prix from 19th on the grid.
9: Next up, the Spanish Grand Prix this weekend in Madrid.
6: 9.
9: The All Blacks going down narrowly to South Africa in Test 3 of rugby's greatest rivalry.
11: Final score, 29-24. The All Blacks can no longer win rugby's greatest rivalry. 2-1 down to the series in South Africa. Underline their status as the world guest.
9: The fourth and final test this Sunday in Baltimore.
6: 8.
9: Hawke's Bay at 8, coming from 17 points down to beat Otago 35-24 and stay unbeaten in the NPC.
12: Flanders, I'll go back the other way. Just getting a little bit tangled up, and now some space for Godfrey, shows the ball. Oh, that is sensational, Harry Godfrey. And that might just do it for Hawke's Bay.
9: It did indeed. 6 wins from 6 for the Magpies in 2026.
6: 7.
9: Kiwi triathlete Hayden Wild, second place in the Super Tri Series final at Jersey.
13: I was actually really comfortable on the swim. The bike was really easy, but sitting there together, I normally hit on the run, and yeah, that just probably comes to experience and like just the time I've had in short course, but hey, it's nice to be back, and I'm actually really, really happy with this one.
9: Hayden Wild was second behind Australian Matthew Hauser. He collected $127,000 for his efforts.
6: 6.
9: Our domestic knockout cup winners in football, Eastern Suburbs in the Kate Shepherd Cup.
14: But there is the sharp blow of the whistle.

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5: Just on 3:30 to 8, final text through tonight from Nathan. For all the reasons Cam George stated, I can't for the life of me see the Warriors being moved from Go Media. The other ace he has in his pocket is there's no other team that did as much for the competition through COVID as the Warriors. It also has to be the same rule for all teams, not just the Warriors. The Warriors have the best fans in the entire competition. They should be shown loyalty too. Love Cam George. Love the Waz. Good on you, Nathan. What a way to finish. Thanks for listening in. Massive thanks to Andy McDonald for producing the show off the back of the high-powered pressure of also being through the glass from Heather Duplessis-Allen. I must be a breeze after that. Have an excellent couple of days off, mate. Marcus Lush after 8. We'll see you Saturday. Warriors Day. Weekend sport.
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11: It's 8 o'clock. I'm Tony Doe. Health New Zealand is warning the country's surge in winter illness is far from over, with hospitals facing at least another 4 weeks of high demand. Jamie Cunningham reports.
12: Influenza A and other respiratory illnesses have swept the country, keeping hundreds of school students home and forcing some hospitals to cancel elective surgeries. Chief Medical Officer

0: outing out of the rear of the Qantas jet. The former pilots are saying it could be caused by a mechanical issue that probably presented no threats to passengers. No one's mentioning, it's known as a surgeon stall, which can be caused by many things, including bird strike of the turbine. Or when airflow doesn't hug the engine's turbine's blades, hampering the unit's ability to generate thrust. Sounds like a major to me. Anyway, that sounded terrifying for those people on that plane. Marcus, Sky Sport needs to be held accountable after what happened on Friday. New Zealand should have a TV sports channel for those that can't afford Sky. For those that missed Friday, it was Jai Arrow's 100th match for the Rabbitohs. He's got motor neuron disease, and it's affected him. He can't play. In fact, it's affected his mobility. But they went through the last two matches just so he got to 100 match. It's quite a nice gesture. But Sky missed it. They went to a TAB ad, and they've been apologetic. But the sad thing is it happened. And it makes the whole act look slightly amateur, particularly when a lot of people are paying $100 a month for Sky, mainly only for the NRL and the rugby. And they're kind of not really getting it right. Anyway, enough from me. Looking forward to what you've got to say tonight. If there's something different you want to mention tonight, get in touch. 0800 80 1080. And they reckon they've chosen Baltimore because it's halfway between Washington and New York. And the M&T Bank Stadium is one of the few NL stadiums that has a surf turfus. Turf surface. And obviously the play, I don't think the All Blacks ever played on synthetic, or why would they? And World Rugby 4 years ago awarded the men's 2031 World Cup and 2033 Women's Cup to the USA. Yeah. And there is anxiety. They may have flops on their hand and that's settling in. So encouraging gay. They want to grow the sport there before the World Cup, basically. So there we go. That's why Baltimore's happening. And the NFL kicks on at the beginning of September. And the Ravens are not having a home fixture on the 12th, which is a 30,000. Enough from me. Looking forward to what you've got to say. 18 past 12. First and best dressed. 0800 80 1080. Are you a diehard Warriors fan? Did you get tickets? Are you worried if it went to Eden Park for the next match? And why was that coverage of the rugby so bad? Who were those people? Who was the guy eating cereal? Anyway, all these things or anything else, as I say, here till midnight tonight. Get in touch if you do want to talk, if there's something different. It is National Salami Day. Some of you will have good salami stories. Some of you will want to talk about the salamis you have made, whether it be venison or alpaca. I think you need a bit of fat in your meat for salami, don't you? That's where you chuck the pork in, because pork's got fat. Back at you, 19 past 8.
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0: coverage of the All Blacks test. We've got the Warriors. And whether they should go to Eden Park so more people could enjoy it. I mean, it's still going to be a home advantage. The Dolphins aren't going to feel good there, are they? And the prediction market, if you've worked on that or anything else too on Salami Day, 0800 80 1080 and 9292 to text. Get in touch. And would you have a mushroom? There's always a new form of coffin, isn't there? They're always woven or mushrooms or people making their own coffins, turning them into bookshelves. Which I'm not into at all either. I mean, how ghastly to have your own coffin in your living room. They go to the men's shed and they build them. That's what people do. I've spoken to these people. But if you want to talk on air, that's the plan for tonight. My name is Marcus. Welcome. Whew. I didn't get up for the... I felt bad not getting up for the women's match. The women's match before the All Blacks. About 3 a.m. is a tricky time for me. And then you got grizzly kids for the day. Well, actually, they're pretty good, really. But that is that. Marcus, I noticed while out working today that election hoardings have appeared all around Wellington over the weekend. Other than being a target for graffiti in the Wellington Win, what's the point of these eyesores? Has anyone's vote ever been influenced by one of these ugly signs? Oh, I think probably they're quite important. Because that's democracy. You've got to get your name of your candidate out there. I don't think anyone will be opposed to them. I think people enjoy it sometimes when they're graffitied, if it's done amusingly. Imagine there's a fair bit of lumber left at the end of it too, if you're sort of involved in building or something, you get their loose lumber. But yeah, no, I don't have a problem with it, but yes, no doubt there will be battles. There's always stories, people sort of... I mean, the normal story in the election cycle is someone... The most likely thing to happen... I'm sitting into this. Come on, people! The most likely thing to happen, I think, in the 2 months before the election is that someone will be caught. This is my prediction. Someone will be caught defacing their own billboard to try and make out it's their rival that's done it. Friendly fire. That'll happen. Happens every time they get sprung on Facebook, become a big story. I can see that happening. But yes, that's the situation. But they are everywhere. And then they've got to come down on the eve of the election, which is kind of weird too. Steve, and I like Steve, if the Warriors can't win at Eden Park, they don't deserve the title. Good teams win anywhere. Interesting. That's worked for the All Blacks. It's a fortress. But I've heard that once. I've heard that a million times. Anyway, back at you, people. 21 away from 10. No, away from 9, here till 12.
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0: And mention who would be in the audience.
1: No, about, you know, like the opportunities that people didn't get, you know, before he was a boy, and it was the people that struggled and fought to give him the opportunity.
0: Yeah, okay. Did you watch it, Simon?
1: Oh, definitely, yeah. Yeah, and
0: did you not think that we're missing out some great stuff because of the crowd shots were lingering for too long?
1: Well, I think we missed out for two words, and it's called front row. And they smashed us, Marcus, and the crowd loved it. You know, like if we were smashing them, maybe it might have been a bit different with the smiles in the crowd, and it would have been a bit more silent. But hey, you know, that's rugby.
0: What's a hinge?
1: The hinge.
0: Yeah. People getting pinged for hinging in the front row.
1: Oh, my God, it's too technical for me, eh?
0: I think it's too technical for all of us. Simon, nice to talk. 13 away from 9, get in touch. Yes, the only, as Simon points out, the only person we really recognised in the crowd was John Kerwin, that's really doubling down on the silly glasses, isn't he? The white ones, wow. That's his thing, isn't it? Very recognisable. Marcus, oh my God, the Warriors are better for mental health than therapy. The smiles, the joy, and the buzz they bring to people from every walk of life is bloody brilliant. Leave them at Mount Smart, pack the place, open the overflow, let the crowd lift the roof. Auckland needs this counselling and way more fun. Up the wars from the Gulf Widow. Marcus, if the wind in Wellington is as bad this spring as last, those billboards are going to be cataclysmic. It's only a matter of time before someone gets taken out by one. Wild Game Meats Hastings do amazing salami and beer sticks. Do they do a rabbit salami? Marcus, did you watch Beckenbridge, Clara over Cliff? No, I didn't. I will watch that. I've been very interested in that. Although I think if the kid was alive, he would have rung his mother by now and said, I mean, surely he would have texted and said, hey, I'm alive. Any child would do that. Any child, no matter how grim things were with their mother, would send a text and say, hey, FYI, they'd get on some chat forum and just say, hey, I'm alive. I'm convinced of that. For those that don't know, that's the stepfather that kidnapped the child from school and allegedly took him over the cliff in a car on a rough day. So by the time they found the car, it was empty. Big Southland story.
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Oh, just so you know, and this is the first time I think the election's the 7th of November. So it'll be a big week because the first week of November is always big because Guy Fawkes will be the 5th, which will be the Thursday. We'll have the Melbourne Cup on the Tuesday. So it's going to be a big week of talk anyway because the Melbourne Cup talkback is always about whether the person in the office that does the Melbourne Cup sweep is a valued member of staff or a bludger taking the day off by wandering around the office. So there's that. Thursday will be, should we ban fireworks or move them until it's winter? Yada, yada, yada. Particularly since we've all got no backyards. And then Saturday is the election. But bearing in mind, most people will have already voted because what happens these days is the voting opens 25th. 25th of November, December, March, October. 25th of October, got there. So voting starts the 25th of October. So by the time, what a lot of people's mentality is they vote early, then you can actually excuse yourself from any discussion and say, oh, well, doesn't matter to me, I've already voted. I like to leave voting to the very end in case someone's campaign completely derails in the final days. To me, I think it's irresponsible to vote early because you're not voting with all the information because, of course, someone could really go bad, like Colin Craig did that time. So, yeah, that's what I think. Anyway, handle 12, how are we all going? Oh, so far, the Warriors to Eden Park I have no problem with. The coverage of the All Blacks was shocking in South Africa. They should not be allowed to cover matches. Too many crowd shots of people we'd never known. With no captions because it was been commentated by someone else. And I don't think Jeff McTay, they knew who the people were. We had the South Africans, oh, there is the singer. I mean, who knew who they were? I mean, it could have been Jimmy Clegg and Savuka for all I knew. But I didn't know because I'm not South African. I've never been there. So that was weird. So maybe you didn't know who some of those people were. Jimmy Clegg and Savuka. They were a big African band there for a while. I think they're African. And then we're talking about the prediction market. And that's about it so far tonight. Anyway, get in touch. The other thing is an interesting article I've just read. What do you reckon would be the household appliance that caused the most fights? Would it be the thermostat? Would it be the temperature on the heat pump? Or would it be the dishwasher? For me, it would be the dishwasher. It would be the dishwasher and the time it's put on. Yeah. Because I'm a big fan of the longer cycle, which goes 2 hours 45. But sometimes that means, well, that's not the most convenient. Although I am sympathetic to those people that have rolling brawls over the thermostat. Because I think sometimes people feel temperatures differently. I like a cold house. I've had glasses of water freeze over beside the bed. Love that. Love a cold house. But others like it firmly at 21 degrees. So what in your mind, if there are fights within the house, what is the household appliance that causes most of them? I think it's mainly the... Are there others that should be in that list? I think it's pretty much the dishwasher. I can't think of anything else. I mean, losing the remote's never good. But yeah, if you want to talk about that also too, I think that's perhaps an illuminating topic. House too hot and too cold. And for me with a dishwasher, it's very much about when you set it off. How you stack it, when you set it off. I'm a very loose fuller. Near enough's good enough as long as I know it's, and let's face it, everything's clean once it's come out. So, yeah. So, in your family, what are the most fights about, if you want to

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2: Usually I know exactly what to write for a radio ad. But this time, I don't. Because this ad is for Alzheimer's Awareness Month. And for me, Alzheimer's isn't a radio ad. It's a disease my mum is battling. So rather than writing an ad, I thought I'd share a memory. I remember watching sport with my mum. She had her favourite teams, her favourite players, and she'd loudly cheer them on. The other day I put the rugby on. The crowd was loud. The commentators were loud. But my mum stayed silent. I've never heard silence so loud. Let's remember, September is Alzheimer's Awareness Month.
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5: I just don't know how a butterbell would stop the butter going rancid. People, oh, they always go about butterbell this, butterbell that. I don't think a butterbell's going to work. And what are the fights about? Are they about the thermostat or the dishwasher? And how does that mainly work out for you? Badly, I would assume. Anything else you want to talk about too tonight? I've chucked everything at you, so I would appreciate your calls for the final flurry. Well, it's not the final flurry, but just entertain it. Google butterbells. They're around. No one wants a butterbell. They sound terrible. Marcus, the reason you don't put kitchen knives in the dishwashers because the pins in the handle heat up and crack the plastic handles. Other knives that don't have these pins should be fine. Your Smegs would be all right, wouldn't they? I thought you had two fireplaces. Why do you have a heat pump as well? That's a good question. But it's a cold place. My good knives with black handles. Stepdaughter kept putting in the dishwasher. I said, please don't put them in. Black knives matter. Kelly the Black, that's very good, Kelly. Black knives matter. Get in it, 20 to 10. The appliance that causes you the most fuss in your house. Is it the dishwasher? Is it something else? Marcus, once the playoffs are reached, all ticket prices are set and all money goes directly to the NRL, not the clubs. That's why the NRL are pushing so hard for Eden Park. I understand it completely. And it makes sense to me. They're in that business. And I don't think it would be the end of the world if the Warriors played at Eden Park. I think Cronulla's been moved. Some other teams have been moved. I think we should just not even moan. We should take the upper high ground and say we're good enough. We'll beat the Dolphins. All our players are back on. We could play them anywhere. We could play them at we could play them Rapahoe, we'd win. I don't think that's the league town I'm thinking of, but that's my take on that one. But already some of the league tickets have gone on sale and have been snapped up, and some of them have been put on websites and they're charging more for them. Those people should be banned from Ericsson if they are doing that. I think Renunga was what I was thinking about. That was my take on that one. Not cleaning the oven, fryer, many fights about that. The air fryer, very annoying. I don't want to know your pet hates from the kitchen. I want to know what the most fights, what is the thing in the kitchen that causes the most fights?

0: Is it the butter left out? Is it the dishwasher, how it's stacked and loaded? Is it the heat pump control? I need a glass of water. I'm doing too much talking. Come on, people. I know what's happened to you. You've been up all night with the All Blacks. It's put you all tired on a Monday. I know this full well. So I don't like those midnight, those early morning tests. It means come Monday, come around, everyone's exhausted. So do your best if you want to talk. If there's something I'm not mentioning you think that we ought to mention, then that's okay. You can do that. I will embrace that. Reversing a trailer, hard to explain on air. But I don't reckon you'd want to do anything with your arms that low on the steering wheel. That sounds dangerous as heck. It's like driving with your legs crossed. Have you ever done that? Terrible. That would be, I'd be as likely to cause an accident doing that as I would be trying to floss my teeth as I drive. Both things very difficult to do. There you go, people. What else is troubling you tonight? Get in touch if you've got something else. And be nice to hear from you. 0800 80 1080 and 9292 to text. Let me take a break and get my, I might take my 10 o'clock coffee early.
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0: Back at you, people. 0800 80 1080 and 9292 to text 15 to 10. Manage it all, Michael. It's Marcus. Welcome. Good evening.
8: G'day, Marcus. Hey, listen to you talk about butter and appliances. I had to call up. Number one, butter. I leave it in a plastic container in a floor level shelf in a cupboard, and it'll go for 3 months, 6 months, absolutely fine. I keep it wrapped up in the in its original wrapping paper, and I don't use very much, obviously, if it lasts me 3-4 months. But now and again, when I use it on a sandwich or something. It's completely fine.
0: Okay. I wonder if it would taste different to me.
8: Yeah, maybe. And then appliances, I don't have any. So, yeah, all this talk about the appliances and dishwashers and blunting knives and TVs and those things. As I said, I just couldn't help myself. I had to phone up because there's a whole appliance thing in my house. I don't have any appliances.
0: And I think that's the lesson, is they do complicate things.
8: Yeah, I mean, life's pretty simple for me, but

0: still interesting talk back, but as I said, two things I couldn't help myself. I just had to phone up.
1: Okay, appreciate that. Not cleaning the air fryer, very annoying. My wife and I have our own air fryer. She won't let me cook pork or fish in hers, so I've got my own. Wow, people with their own air fryers. In the early 80s, I was sent to the tip towing a trailer to empty it for my husband, paid my fee to the man in the box. After half an hour, he came over, opened my door and said, "Get out, I can't stand watching you trying to reverse this trailer anymore." He was angry, and I've never attempted to reverse a trailer again. My trip for reversing a trailer, use your mirrors. If the trailer starts going to the right, turn the steering wheel to the right. If the trailer starts going to the left, turn the steering wheel to the left. Small movements and take your time. Anyway, get in touch. 0800 80 13 away from 10 o'clock. Peter, it's Marcus. Good evening.
2: Yeah, good day, Marcus. I can talk a bit better tonight. I'm slowly getting over that. I almost lost my voice for a whole day yesterday, pretty much. Yeah, just regarding to do about the candidates for the, you know, for the whoever party might just choose to elect. I recommend going to them. We've got one here on Wednesday here in New Plymouth, you know, with our local MPs here. So I'm just hoping that people will go to that. I'll just give a bit of a plug. It's at Octavius Place here, number 35. So people listening tonight on this, on your station, please go to it so you can listen to those two candidates. They could be your MP for the next, those 3 years.
1: Yeah, I don't reckon many people attend those anymore. What's the candidate meeting, Pete?
2: Oh, just for our new candidates that, you know, it might be.
1: Pete, if there's only two, who's putting it on?
2: Basically for the Taranaki election, the debate that's on Wednesday night.
1: Was a National MP and a Labour MP?
2: Yeah, pretty much. I think maybe some other ones are going to be there, but we don't have any other candidates at the present time for New Plymouth. So we've only got the Labour one at present and also the one for National. So we haven't got any other ones like for Green or Active to be there at present time. This one fills in, gives them a bit of an idea that, you know, this is what we'd be going for.
1: Okay. I've always found those things really unsatisfying. There's always people ask the most ridiculous questions. The questions aren't vetted beforehand and they become a... Yeah. I don't think that's a very... Yeah. Okay. Heads up to democracy. Thank you. Mick, it's Marcus. Good evening.
3: Good evening.
1: You on trailers?
3: Yes, trailers, yeah. I quite agree with that, Doug. There's theory about backing trailers slowly, taking your time. I learned back in the... in my younger years with a 32-foot vehicle from the nose to the tail, and it's a real, do it careful, eh?
1: I wonder why with reversing cameras and stuff they haven't made trailers that are easier to reverse.
3: Because I don't think there's a way to make them easier to reverse. Okay. You either can back a trailer or you can't back a trailer. I mean, a reverse camera doesn't help you reverse a trailer.
1: No, but you think there'd be some sort of... Yeah, okay, fair enough. Thanks, Mick. Appreciate it. 10 away from 10.
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9: It's 10 o'clock. I'm Tony Doe. Prime Minister Luxon says changes to the first home loan scheme could double the number of people using it. National wants to raise the income cap to $300,000 from $150,000 for couples and $95,000 for individuals. The cap hasn't changed since 2022. Luxon says the bigger hurdle for young people is getting a deposit together, not servicing a mortgage.
10: This is actually working with the banks, essentially, to de-risk it and to provide this mortgage lender insurance piece. It's actually a really small amount of money when we consider it. You know, maybe it's another $6 million maximum in admin costs.
9: Meanwhile, new figures show the housing market has suffered its largest quarterly decline in 2 years. The QV House Price Index shows residential property values fell by 1.9% nationally over the 3 months to August. Auckland's average home value reduced by 2.7%, while Wellington recorded a 3.5% drop. Even Christchurch, one of the more resilient housing markets this year, slipped 0.5%, its first negative quarterly result in 11 months. New Zealand First Leader Winston Peters claims there could be big savings from shutting non-citizens out of superannuation. His party wants citizenship to become a requirement for super, stopping those on resident visas receiving it from 2029. It claims under the current settings there are more than 42,000 non-citizen super annuitants. Peters says it's costing around $1 billion a year, which could be saved.
11: If everybody signs up, no, there won't be any savings. But if people don't sign up, there'll be a considerable saving within that $1 billion.
9: A Business NZ report.

0: and the coverage of the rugby. But the guy's right. The first week we said about how good the All Blacks were. The second week we complained about the planes flying too low. The third week we complained about the coverage. And I think if we lose in Baltimore, we'll be complaining about the coach. Of course, Jamie Joseph's the other one I was just thinking of. So, yes, here till 12 if you want to be in touch. One of his markers. Come on, people, let's hear from you. Make the effort. Appliances that cause the fights in the house. This could be therapy for you to get this off your chest. I'm sure it will be. And the Warriors going to Eden Park. What's the worst that could happen? They'd lose, but they could lose at Ericsson as well, or Go Media. I never know what Go Media does. That's why I hate saying it. But get in touch if you want to talk. 13 past 10. Emails, if you've got them. Be nice to read those. Someone had said they had a big discussion on the daylight savings. They must be saving that for another topic, for another night. I think it's about 3 weeks to daylight. It feels like a lifetime away now. But I guess it is spring. And salami, if you want to go to, and reversing trailers, which is a topic that's always good for, oh, goat salami. Looks good. Anyhow, if you want to be a part of the show, that's kind of some of what we are talking about tonight. Someone says, love the AI answer about not feeding salami to a rabbit. I'm sure they'd cope. Well, no, they wouldn't. They wouldn't eat meat, would they? Wiping the kitchen floor with a tea towel. Wife can't stand it when I do that, Tom. Probably fair enough. But just do it when they're not looking. It's a solution to most things. But at this stage, we haven't got security cameras in the kitchen. They're everywhere else. I think that's probably a very, very good thing. 14 past 10.
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0: Get in touch, Marcus, till 12, 17 past 10. Get to the text. By the way, Rome was the first city to have a million. I never thought it was that big in the day. It was quite soon, like 100 AD.

0: Is it near Rafferty Road? Is that where it is on that corner?
1: Yeah, that's right. Rafferty Road. It's copy that. Avenue. Yeah. I've been working for them for 8 years now.
0: Yep, understand, yep.
1: And I've had virtually no regrets, maybe one or two incidents.
0: Oh, is that, have they got clothes and books out the front of the shop? Is that what I'm seeing on Google Maps?
1: Yes. Looks yes, like that's right.
0: Twins outside the front of it. Maybe someone's moved. Hey, appreciate you coming through, Brenda. Nice to hear from you. Thank you for that. 23 past 10. Anything else you've got tonight? Would love to hear from you. 0800 80 1080. Marcus, I agree with you. Why should a massive supporter base be locked out because a stadium is a spiritual home? Marcus, watching a league game at Eden Park is not fun. It's too big as they play cricket there. So the crowd is not close to the players. Yeah. But you have a big screen, wouldn't you? I mean, that's a valid point. So I agree with that. But get in touch if you want to talk about this or anything else. 23 past 10, 0800 80 1080.
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3: 1026, by the way, Radiohead confirmed 16 date Aussie tour for May and June next year, but they won't be doing any New Zealand shows. First shows in Australia in 15 years. Four nights, Perth's RAC Arena. Six performances at Melbourne and six at Sydney's Afterpay, and then heading to Japan. 2012, they played Vector. So I think what happens now is so many people fly to Sydney for concerts. We've kind of cannibalised our own audience, so I'm sort of a bit worried about that. So they won't be coming to New Zealand. I don't know what you think about that. That's not necessarily a good thing. But anyway, I'm sure a lot of people will be going across for that. So that's May and June next year. Might be worth checking out your flights for that before they sell out. Also talk about the Warriors, whether it should go to Eden Park. I think that's probably quite a good point that the it's a cricket ground and not a league ground. So you are away from the stand, the audience, the action. But then again, more people could be a part of the festivities. And there has been league there before. And there was sort of Lonergan was doing that, the sevens or the nines or the 11s or whatever. It seemed to work quite well there, I thought. But 27 past 10, if you want to be a part of the show. And the household appliance that's caused you the most fights in your household. Are we talking dishwasher? Are we talking thermostat? Are we talking the button?

0: The Power of Love was also a hit for Celine Dion. Funny wording, of course, it was Jennifer Rush. That was in the Cash Build Around. Do they call it that still? But look, I've talked myself out this hour, people, so I'd love to hear from you tonight. And the topics are good. So get in touch. Well, someone makes a good point. Thank you, Glenn. There are no issues with watching rugby at Eden Park. So that's actually not a correct statement from the dude who said it's a cricket ground. It's one of the best places in the world to watch the ABs. So it's good enough for rugby. It's good enough for Warriors. Good point. I wish I'd thought of that. Got to get over themselves. It's about bums on seats. Glenn, yeah, I think suddenly the Warriors fans are slightly too sentimental about Ericsson. Put it to Eden Park. Get the train there much easier. It's a great thing. So, yeah, Max, you've been spoken to about that. By the way, someone said that Ericsson better be overflowing. I mean, it's sold out already, I think. It sold out very, very early on. 27 to 11, Marcus till midnight, 0800 80 1080. And let me think what's going to be the big story changer tonight, but would love to hear from you. What's going to get you? What do you think is going to get you going tonight, people? Let me think what else I can find out around the world. No word about the engine that was on fire from that plane coming out of Queenstown. That was the Qantas plane. I immediately suspected bird strike because something happened several years ago with a plane coming to Invercargill that was on fire. I think most people thought it was a Canada goose. I don't think we've got any proof about that. So there is that. Let me think what else I've got for you. Some discussion on the coverage of the rugby in South Africa and how poor the camera work was with so many shots on unknown people in the audience. I mean, the only person I knew was John Kerwin. Everyone else was just some random. I mean, they could well have been very well known in South Africa, but we're not South African. So, I don't know if we can have a word to the host broadcast that they can send us a more, a better kind of a thing. Anyway, I'm raving. 24 away from 11 o'clock, here till 12. Freedom gives you peace of mind.
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8: Just scouring through the Warriors fan base Facebook pages, that I think you'd be interested. People are appalled at the way the ticket sales have gone, because everyone's missed out. There's people saying that they've been season holders for 10 years and they can't get any tickets. I think everyone could get eight, which is probably too many for a lot of people. So people got all of them and then sold them. So actually on the Facebook posts, people are saying that it should have gone to Eden Park so more people could get tickets. But I guess there's always going to be a schmozzle with something like that, because how can you do it fairly? And then should we get to the final in Australia, it's going to be worse, because pretty well no one's going to get tickets. And there won't be enough flights either. That's if we do get there. So anyway, I'm talking about the appliances that cause the biggest fights in your house. And dishwasher etiquette. Do not put anything constructed rather than one piece with wood or metal parts if you want them to last. Can openers, anything riveted, pots with handles or screw-on lids. Even most kitchen tools described as stainless steel will have a carbon steel cutting wheel or rivet that the dishwasher will force water into and wash the protective coating off, causing it to rust and fall apart. It's interesting you say that. I put one of the kids' Leatherman in the dishwasher and it wasn't good. So I think that's exactly what you're saying. It pretty well ruined it. And it rusted almost immediately. I thought it'd be fine. So that's my advice to you about that. Don't do it. And 8 away from 11. Now, if there's something different you want to mention, so far the topics tonight, and I'm going to go through them all. The coverage of the game in South Africa and how bad it was. The Warriors going to Eden Park. I don't have a problem with it. By the way, they're not. Well, they might be, but Sean Johnson's opposed, but Sean Johnson doesn't speak for us all. Also, the betting market, which has become pretty big in America. This is the prediction market. If you are involved with that, you need to get stablecoin to do it. And how's that worked out for you? And also, the household appliance.

0: Back at you, people. Here till 12. My name is Marcus. Getting ready for the Hour of Power. If you want to join in, buckle yourselves in. Boy, oh boy. Apparently we're in the final month of the New World SMEG promotion. So get ready for the they've run out of stock warning. So, yeah, I reckon they've probably started running out of stock anyway. So we're in for the world of hurt. When people find out they can't get them, so just be aware of that. You want to be swapping stickers quite quickly.
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0: I grew up in Awakena, and my dad owned the Awakena garage by the river. Used to do the tow truck call-outs for the gorge. An ex-colleague told me once about his riding buddy that hit a pothole one night, threw him off his bike, dead. Full stop, dead. 24 past 11.
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0: 25 past 11. Australia's oldest woman has died. She was 112. Susie, it's Marcus. Good evening.
13: Good evening, Marcus. How are you?
0: Oh, good, Susie. Thank you. Nice to hear from you.
13: Yeah, Marcus, I worked in a kitchen for years and our big dish commercial dishwasher, a guy used to come in every Monday and service it, test the water. He used to see that we've got enough chemicals to put in it, and he used to give it a good haul over. And during the day, we used to change the water twice, like we'd change it over about lunchtime, fill it up again.
0: He did that twice. He'd come in every week and check it out.
13: Yeah, come in every Monday to check it out and then to see if it was going okay. And then whoever was on dishes, well, they would fill it up first thing in the morning, and then later on we'd empty it and fill it up again so that the water was clean all the time, yeah.
0: Because I thought most dishwashers were like plumbed and it just kind of refreshed the water. But I guess that was old school one, was it?
13: Yeah, but what used to annoy me is when it leaked from the bottom. She had to stop doing the dishes and everything.
0: That's terrible. I remember working often in bars with those glass cleaners. They were quite a big deal, weren't they? Remember those?
13: Yeah.
0: Yes. You have to plunge them first to get the lipstick off, because dishwasher wouldn't do that.
13: Yeah, and the bakers used to put all the big stainless steel bowls and that through the big cake mixers in, and there was no need to do that, Marcus.
0: Really?
13: There was no need to put all that stuff through the dishwasher. No need at all.
0: Yeah, I don't really know the science of that too much.
13: Yeah. But anyway, that's and about butter, I go to a friend's place sometimes and she leaves her butter in the cupboard, and if I've stayed there for a couple of days, I spread my toast and it's as sour as anything.
0: Oh, I can't stand the taste.
13: Neither can I. Mine stays in the fridge.
0: Yep. Us super tasters, yeah, no.

0: If we beat the Dolphins, then we end up playing the winner of Cronulla versus the Roosters.
1: And then let's hopefully we'll
0: That's a home semi final. That's quite straightforward. And if we lose, then we end up playing. It is quite complicated.
1: Let's look forward to the final, Sydney.
0: Let's just see the Dolphins off first after they've won seven on the trot. Because the Warriors looked a bit average against Manly.
1: They did, strangely enough. But Manly played above themselves, I think.
0: Well, they were. He's got wheels that not Hopewadi, guy on the other ring, on the other wing. Geez, good. Anyway, okay.
1: Yeah. All right, mate. Catch you.
0: Good to talk. Thanks, Dave. 22 away from 12 people. Sheeple. Dutch men are the tallest on average in the world. Well, where's their rugby team? That's what I can't work out. Why aren't the Dutch playing better? We got Fabian. Where's the rest of them? Maybe he should get some mates and bring them across. If someone wants to explain the NRL, it's late at night for me, and I'm sort of vaguely, jet lagged. But what's the scenario looking like? I've got the road to the grand final. Oh, but it's 2025. I'll see if I can explain it to myself and you, and this will be painful to listen to. I've got a diagram. So what we're going into is the qualifying final. Oh, that's got it wrong. Anyway, let's take a break.
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0: I mean, the problem with all of the draw for the Warriors, the NRL, is the confusing names. So bearing in mind, you've got five different expressions. You've got the qualifying final. You've got the elimination final, you've got the semi-final, you've got the preliminary final, and you've got the grand final. And where the real confusion

0: games in New Zealand, because that would be straight to the finals. And then the grand final is the fourth week. So if you win, you miss a game. I would say there's only two games in New Zealand. And you just keep playing. If because we're first or second, if we win the Saturday, we'll miss a week.
1: Yes.
0: And we go straight through to the next game we have at Auckland somewhere.
1: Yes, and that's called the preliminary final, but it looks more like a semi-final to me because it's the final four. Yeah. But, yep, I understand
0: that. But as I understand it, there will only be two games in New Zealand. So if we win, we play the next week in New Zealand.
1: Yes.
0: And I think then we'd hit back into Sydney on that third week. Because we've had a lot.
1: Okay, so Patty.
0: Yeah.
1: If we lose to the Dolphins.
0: Yes.
1: Then we play the winner of the Rabbits and the Knights, and that will be in Auckland as well.
0: That will be in Auckland as well.
1: But then where would the... And if we win that...
0: We go back to Sydney then still.
1: Okay, and...
0: We'd probably hit Panthers early.
1: I don't think we can.
0: Yeah, I think we can if we lose a game. Possibly. We might tick over to the other side of the draw.
1: Okay.
0: Not sure. Yeah, it's quite mucky, isn't it, really?
1: It's mucky to work. It's mucky for the poor Warriors fan to be that excited they can hardly think straight.
0: You know, and the only thing is, Eden Park is not a game, not a place. You can't even, you're not even close to the players.
1: But people aren't happy that they've missed out on tickets today, Patty. People are furious.
0: Well, I know, yeah. But, well,
1: them's the breaks.
0: Them is the breaks. Be a membership.
1: But these people say they've been members for 10 years and they haven't got any tickets.
0: Well, yeah, well, you know,
1: you guys maybe are they had. You to, guys are tough. You're harsh.
0: We were allowed 8 tickets each if you had a membership. Maybe that's too many. Maybe it should have just been 4.
1: Well, people are complaining about that because people already put them up for sale, which to me seems to be outside the spirit of the game.
0: I mean, yeah, well, they should be banned. Once you've bought your tickets, they should not be able to put them on sale. I don't know how they can stop that, you know, but... You know, they should not allowed to be doing. You know,
1: because you think no real Warriors fan would try and sell tickets. You think if anything, you'd give them to your mates, the loyal.
0: Oh no, everybody's. You always get those people who are so greedy. They just got to make money. You know, that's what they're about.
1: Lovely to talk, Patty. Thank you so much. 9 away from 12.
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8: In this update, Prime Minister Luxon says changes to the first home loan scheme could double the number of people using it. National wants to raise the income cap to $300,000 from $150,000 for couples and $95,000 for individuals. The cap hasn't been changed since 2022. Luxon says the bigger hurdle for young people is getting a deposit together, not servicing a mortgage.
9: This is actually working with the banks, essentially, to de-risk it and to provide this mortgage lender insurance piece. It's actually a really small amount of money when we consider it. You know, maybe it's another $6 million maximum in admin costs.
8: Meanwhile, new figures show the housing market has suffered its largest quarterly decline in 2 years. The QV House Price Index shows residential property values fell by 1.9% nationally over the 3 months to August. Auckland's average home value fell by 2.7%. while Wellington recorded a 3.5% drop. Even Christchurch, one of the more resilient markets this year, slipped 0.5%, its first negative quarterly result in 11 months. New Zealand First Leader Winston Peters claims there could be big savings from shutting non-citizens out of superannuation. His party wants citizenship to become a requirement for super, stopping those on a resident visa receiving it from 2029. It claims under the current settings there are more than 42,000 non-citizen superannuitants. Peters says it's costing around $1 billion every year, which could be saved.
10: If everybody signs up, no, there won't be any savings. But if people don't sign up, there'll be a considerable saving within that $1 billion.
8: A Business New Zealand report is warning we're chronically underinvesting in medicines and paying the cost. It finds every dollar invested returns nearly $2 to the economy and $1.15 to the crown. The organisation notes this country allocates just 4.9% of health spending on medicines, compared with an OECD average of 13.3%. Chief Executive Catherine Rich says spending more on medicine would help New Zealanders, businesses and the health system.
11: If you have more treatments available which can either prevent or treat current ailments, that will have a big impact.
8: That's news. In sports, Rugby League, Warriors icon Sean Johnson is no fan of the club's final home match potentially being moved to Eden Park. The Wahs will remain at Mount Smart for Saturday's first playoff against the Dolphins, but the NRL may shift their second finals clash to Eden Park to reap more ticketing revenue. Johnson says the Warriors have shed blood to host finals at their Mount Smart Fortress, and Eden Park isn't the greatest place to perform.
12: You're away from the crowd, you're away from the stands. You know, you're playing in essentially a cricket oval type feel where you don't have that atmosphere that feels right on top of you.
8: In tennis, there's been a renaissance for the sport in the US, with three American men and two women earning quarter-final spots at the US Open from 8 matches played. And in rugby, the Wallabies are bracing to be without first-choice playmaker Carter Gordon for the Bledisloe Cup, with scans revealing the 25-year-old has suffered a leg fracture. That's sport. I'm Tony Doe.
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19: 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It's Tuesday, the 8th of September. A very good morning to you. What's happening with the weather? I tell you what, some heavy rain around Fielding and Wairarapa up. We'll get into that a bit later on. The forecast for today for Northland, Auckland, Coromandel, the Bay of Plenty, also Taupo and Taihape. A few showers clearing from Auckland southwards before dawn and from Northland later this morning. In the west, from Waikato to Whanganui, also Taumarunui. Areas of morning cloud and then becoming fine. Gisborne and Hawke's Bay, rain for you, possibly heavy, easing to a few showers this morning and then clearing by this afternoon. Kapiti, Wellington, Wairarapa. Scattered rain clears Wairarapa this morning, otherwise partly cloudy. Marlborough, Nelson and Buller, partly cloudy, a few showers, about the ranges chiefly. It's a funny word, chiefly. You only use it in the weather, don't you? Chiefly. That's my take on things. Grey, Westland, Fiordland, rain for a time around Fiordland this morning, then becoming fine, isolated showers elsewhere, clearing by this evening. Canterbury, Southland and Otago, mainly fine. Apart from some areas of frost, of course they will be this morning. And they won't linger around too long. It will be cloudy again by this evening. The Chatham Islands, your Tuesday, mostly cloudy. The warmest place at the moment is Waikawau Bay. Why is it always Waikawau Bay? Something's broken there. It's 13 on the Coromandel Peninsula. And the coolest is Twizel, already on minus 1.1.
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20: Ready or not?
19: Morning to you. Yes, it's good to be here on this Tuesday, September the 8th. I'm Roman Travers. I'm here till 5. And there's a free phone number that makes everybody backflip with excitement. It's 0800 80 1080. Just about forgot it then. 9292 is the text. There's a very small charge for that. And my email is roman@newstalkzb.co.nz.

with hello from Eve. I don't know them all, but bonjour, maybe. Actually, my daughter's still in Japan with her partner. They're having a great time in Japan. 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

Yeah, that's right. And on your radio, you've got the AM, you've got the FM. You can play with your knob and flick it up and down and go up and down the up and that, you know, go up and down. You'll find all sorts of different ways of listening to us on your radio, or you can just use iHeartRadio on the internet. Yes, that's right. We've got

0: ticket itself, which is, you just name your price, it could be hundreds of dollars to see them. Then you've got the flights, then you've got the accommodation, then you've got the flat whites and the meals out, all that kind of stuff. It becomes quite the onerous task, doesn't it? Is that something you'll be doing? 0800 80 1080. And if Radiohead does not float your boat, there's something wrong with you. But just in terms of other bands that you've had to because of your love of the band, I've always said I want to see Radiohead, and it's been decades and decades now, or I just haven't had the chance to. Have there been other bands that have not come to New Zealand? You've seen the schedule and you've thought, I'm going to Australia, I'm definitely going to make it happen. You've sold the cat, you've sold all the white bait in the freezer, and you've gone. Who was that band? What was the, you'll know the cost, because it probably still burns a hole in your brain, your conscience. What was the overall cost for that? Was it really good, or was it really kind of, it was okay? Was it worth it? Did you end up thinking, that band I've loved all these years and that was just terrible? Have you made the effort before to cross the ditch? Where did you go? Total cost, all of that stuff. I'm quite keen to hear about that. You might say, well, that's not news. Excuse me? It's absolutely news. It's huge news. A band like Radiohead not coming to New Zealand, that's disgusting. I'll be writing to Tom York. I don't know how I'll do that. Tom York, care of England. Put a stamp on it, see what happens. It could work. Let's hear your story. 0800 80 1080. The text 9292, 12:15.
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0: 12:17. Yeah, I'll calm down in time. I'm trying to work out whether I'll make the effort or not. I don't think I can afford to, but who knows, I could win lotto. Anything can happen. Focus on the positives, accentuate the negatives, all of that kind of stuff. Mary Lee, have you ever been to Australia for a gig?
6: No. Oh, yes, I have. Yes, I've visited a glass house.
0: Oh, right. The glass house?
6: In Melbourne, yes, with my music. Yes, I have.
0: Was the band? Was the band Ice House or the Glass House?
6: A glass house in Melbourne, Australia.
0: Yeah.
6: And because of my music, because I'm an... Now, can I just digress? I want to get a shout-out to Three Houses Down.
0: Yeah, we're not really doing shout-outs because we're not a cool music station, but I was kind of quite keen on finding out about trips to Australia for bands that you've loved over the years.
6: Yeah, I went to Australia with my church group.
0: Oh.
6: And I was at the Glass House.
0: Yes. And what does that mean, though, the Glass House, and what did you see?
6: The river.
0: Oh, okay.
6: The river, But I sang an amazing

0: 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How much money did you throw at the whole equation? 28 past 12.
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3: 12:30. Got an email in from South Australia. One of my favourite places, I have to say. Good on you. Who's that from? Cheers, John. Oh, good on you, John. Love the Barossa. Love McLaren Vale. Actually, I just love Adelaide. It's a beautiful, beautiful place. Evening, Roman. I hear all flags are flying at half mast in New Zealand due to the All Blacks' loss last weekend. Well, not really. I think we've actually grown up a bit. I think we're okay. Playing too many recycled has been. Cheers, says John, Adelaide, South Australia. What do you mean by playing too many recycled has been? You might have slipped on your keyboard there. Just come back and correct yourself there, John. I'd like to help you make more sense in what you have. I think we're okay. It is disheartening. I'm not going to say it doesn't hurt slightly. Winning in the US will be very exciting, though, and important for the brand. 29-2-1. What about you, Chris, over there in the Central Coast?
4: G'day, mate. Hey, about the rugby, just quickly after that text. Hey, we gave them a little bit of a touch-up the first game. The second and the third game, they beat us by a little bit. Now we take them out of their home paddock. We'll see what happens.
3: Mm.
4: So,
3: indeed.
4: That sounds like he's South African.
3: Yeah,
4: anyway,
3: who knows?
4: I paid for my air ticket over to Australia in 2009, and I'm still here. So I don't have to pay for the airfares anymore. Mm. But the concerts I've been to in this large economy, I've seen Bocelli at a Vineyard up in the Hunter, Bublé, Elton John, the Edinburgh Military Tattoo.
3: Wow.
4: And I think these big events come here because it's more of a bums on seats thing. And I know we could fill out Eden Park for like one, two, if it's Coldplay, right? Three in a row. But I do notice that these big touring acts, they never go to Tasmania because it's off the mainland. Mm. So I'm thinking it might be a case that, you know, all the staging and everything can be, you know, taken around in trucks and it's cheaper logistics. And I think that's why New Zealand misses out, because it's got to be flowing in or shipped in, which is, you know, it's a shame. Because we do have good venues, especially with Te Kaha in Christchurch now. I mean, that's a splendid venue.
3: Yeah, so everything you're saying makes perfect sense. And then you get those great big bands like Iron Maiden with the pilot being one of the players, right? And then you've got Coldplay, then you've got U2, you've got, I don't know, all the big bands, Pearl Jam for the last big day out. They make the effort. And I wonder if it's because, yeah, the management might say it's going to cost you more than it makes sense. And they're thinking, we just love New Zealand. We've got a lot of fans there. They've made millions of dollars. Surely they can override that cost or overlook it sometimes.

0: Yeah. I can't remember. Please help me with this one. English band, and the guys are all in their 80s, but they're still rocking hard. They went to the Cake Tin a few years ago.
1: Rolling Stones.
0: And, Rolling Stones. I mean, you know, they should be, you know, living on an island somewhere, enjoying the rest of their lives. But no, you know, they're doing something right.
2: Yeah.
0: And that's what they do. I mean, surely Radiohead can reconsider their position.
1: Mm.
0: I think you need to find an email. There'll be someone in the media that knows someone in the media.
1: Yes. Yeah, and Tom York will see that and go, who? Who's he? What? No. You know, it would be lovely, wouldn't it, to have that connection through to someone like that. But ultimately, do you know, of course they're aware of the schedule because they have to approve it. But ultimately, at some point, he might say, oh, that's a shame, we're not going to New Zealand. It may not be something that he actually decided upon initially.
0: No.
1: Mm.
0: But, you know, if you're... it was an English couple that worked. I worked with them. And I said, what do you mean you're only travelling around the eastern seaboard of Australia? You're not going to go to New Zealand for 2 or 3 weeks. You're all the way from England. You know, coming back here is going to be 24 hours for you. It's $400 each. Go across there, fly into Christchurch, go to Queenstown, just go spend a couple of weeks in the South Island. Go on, do it. And they did. Mm-hmm. And they're like, thank you so much, great advice. Tourism 101, always promote your home country. Yeah. But, you know, it's not that difficult. So maybe if they've got sort of a publicist or someone that you can get in touch with and go, oi, that's not on.
1: Yeah.
0: You know?
1: Yeah.
0: It only takes one person. You remember the old saying is, if you don't ask, you don't get.
1: No, that's true. And I wouldn't be surprised, Chris, if one of the music stations like Hauraki, one of the rocks type stations, will be possibly following up on this, I would imagine, as a bit of a novelty thing, perhaps. It won't be something that I'll do. But thank you, Chris. Mind you, who knows? The stranger things have happened, right? Tom York, he might be listening right now. There's every chance that he isn't, but you know. He's also in a band called The Smile, and I've tried listening to The Smile, and I'm thinking, oh no, that's a move too far for me. And, well, I can't think of his name now, but oh, they've all got solo careers as well. Anyway, they're not coming. They're coming to Australia, and you might think, well, it's no big deal, just go to Australia. It's the added cost of everything. And you know what the airlines are like? Oh, they're like little meerkats. They pop up, oh, there's a gig coming. Let's put all the prices up, hotel prices, flat whites, everything goes through the roof. It's so annoying, isn't it? It's so supply and demand, though. You know, how much do you really want it? Let's find out. Would you go? Have you been to Australia for a band that you've loved? What did it cost you in round numbers? Make it up to the best of your ability and your memory. Was it worth it? 0800 80 1080. 9292 is the text, 2321.
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1: 22-1. Hi there, Neil.
2: Hey, Ruben. How are you, man?
1: Yeah, good, Neil. Thank you.
2: The drizzle up around the Hawke's Bay, I've just going out onto the tack power planes.
1: Yes, did you say leaving, it's pouring down?
2: Just a little bit drizzly.
1: Oh, okay.
2: But chilly. I've got the heater going.
1: Oh, good. Yeah. That's good.
2: Yeah. Mid-90s, I was still living at home under Mummy and Daddy's roof in Wainamata.
1: Mm-hmm.
2: This before they retired to Martinborough. And I met my biological mum and long story short, one of her brothers was Clint Brown. He was a member of the Waratahs and bass player.
1: Yep.
2: For Sharon O'Neill.
1: Oh, really? Huh.
2: Yeah. Interesting story.
1: Yeah. So just say that again, because Nick Brown lives in Carterton, doesn't he?
2: Clint.
1: Ah, sorry. Okay.
2: Clint. C-L-I-N-T.
1: Yep, gotcha.
2: Yeah. And he was in the Waratahs and also bass player in his early days, apparently, for Sharon O'Neill.
1: Right. Gee, that goes back, doesn't it? What a great performer she was.
2: Yeah, she was. A great New Zealand artist, wasn't she? Eh?
1: Yes, she was.
2: Yes. And also, before I got my HD licences, one of my short stints in Sydney, I did security at Seven Hills Touring Gabby RSL.
1: Mm-hmm.
2: And one of the security jobs we did was for Bill Jam.
1: Oh, wow.
2: At one of the venues in Sydney. I can't remember which one it was, but
1: How close to the band did you get?
2: I remember near the stage area.
1: Oh, yeah, that's good.
2: Yeah. It was just one of the gigs that they did, you know, as part of doing security at the RSL club, you know?
1: Yeah. The frustrating thing with being security at a gig is that you've got your back to the band the whole time, haven't you?
2: Yeah. Not being able to turn around and watch them, you know?
1: Yeah.
2: Because Pearl Jam's one of those, you know, pretty decent band. I heard you mention it before.
1: Yes.
2: Mentioned them before. One of those sort of 90s bands, you know?
1: Very much. A big band from Seattle coming out from the grunge movement along with Nirvana and Mudhoney and all those bands that became just connected very much with Seattle and that sound at the time, right?
2: Yeah. All of that same era.
1: So would you, at this stage in life, would you, regardless of the price, and it will be mad money to buy tickets for Radiohead, but would you buy those tickets and then you've got the airfares, then you've got accommodation, would you do that for a band that you loved?
2: Maybe here, but not paying the airfares that we are now, you know?
1: No. It's crazy enough, isn't it? It's crazy enough. I remember when I wasn't living in Auckland, quite often I'd look at a band playing in Auckland and I'd go, oh, that's not too bad. Yeah. And then you'd look at the flights, the accommodation, and you go, oh, yeah, no, that's not happening.
2: Yeah. Eden Park used to, not Eden.
1: Oh, Neil? Oh, your phone line's just fading in and out.
2: I got you back
1: now. So Eden Park for which gig? Western Springs.
2: Warrington.
1: Athletic Park.
2: Athletic Park used to be good for concerts, say.
1: Yeah.
2: Back in its day.
1: Yes, that's right. Athletic before it became a retirement village. Yes, indeed. In fact, I didn't go to Dire Straits then. I was at Flock House, and there were a number of us who were trying to work out how to get there. And I can still remember the price of the tickets. That's not true. I can't. I think it was $80-something, which was just mental. Or was that, no, that was the year, 1986.

0: we're listening to it now that's changed, or come right back around full circle with people buying vinyl again, that won't be me. Not with the money involved. I just like the digital platforms. No one can steal it. You know where it is. It's always with you. Thank you, Graham.
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7: In this update, Health New Zealand is warning the country's surge in winter illness is far from over, with hospitals facing at least another 4 weeks of high demand. Jamie Cunningham reports.
8: Influenza A and other respiratory illnesses have swept the country, keeping hundreds of school students home and forcing some hospitals to cancel elective surgeries. Chief Medical Officer Dame Helen Stokes Lampard says patient numbers are still above historic levels, but she says it's eased from last month's exceptional high.
7: Meanwhile, Business NZ is warning the country is chronically underinvesting in medicines and paying the cost. It says every dollar invested returns nearly $2 to the economy and $1.15 to the crown. It notes this country allocates 4.9% of health spending on medicines against an OECD average of 13.3%. Chief Executive Catherine Rich says spending more on medicine would help New Zealanders, businesses and the health system.
9: If you have more treatments available which can either prevent or treat current ailments, that will have a big impact.
7: A restructure of Wellington Council is leaving it with 47 fewer jobs, although most were already vacant. It's disestablishing 141 roles, 41 already empty, and setting up 94 new positions. Not all staff will be eligible for some of the new roles. Political reporter Troy Matic has the details.
10: Acting Council Chief Executive Anna Calver says the council this year directed them to find nearly $4.5 million savings from affected teams. She says not all savings came from staffing cuts, but the overall targets required reducing roles and changing team structures.
7: Police have caught three teens accused of spending Sunday afternoon stealing other children's bikes. Multiple people reported the thefts at East Auckland's Lloyd Elsmore Park, including a 14-year-old being pushed off her bike and breaking her arm. The county's Manukau police say the trio of 15-year-olds have been referred to youth aid. Regulation Minister David Seymour says labelling differences scared off an overseas supermarket chain which had considered setting up here. The Ministry for Regulation has finished its produce labelling review and Cabinet has agreed to develop a digital labelled standard. A major recommendation to recognise more international labelling standards wasn't progressed. Seymour says he can't name the grocery brand, but is hinting it's UK-based.
11: They have an entire suite of brands, so basically everything in this British supermarket couldn't be sold in New Zealand because they have different labelling over there.
7: Germany's AfD party is within reach of becoming the first far-right party to govern a German state since World War II. Counting continues, but so far it's won 44.4% of the vote in Saxony-Anhalt, just short of a majority. BBC correspondent Jessica Parker says if it wins outright, it would be a huge blow to Germany's Conservative Chancellor, Friedrich Merz.
12: This has the potential, this result, to further dent his authority and destabilise his government. The government, of course, that's running Europe's largest economy. So this may be a regional election, but it has

0: implications far beyond.
1: In sports, basketball, the Breakers' new coach is battling time to have his players on the same page before the new season starts in 13 days. Canadian national coach Gordon Herbert has just joined the team, guiding a roster depleted by injuries to a 10-point win over Tasmania in the pre-season blitz ahead of two pre-season clashes in Melbourne this week. Herbert says he's keen to introduce the squad to his systems.
2: We're just early. We got to get on the same page. You know, we don't have much of our offensive package or defensive package in yet. It's little by little. So it's preseason, and we got a lot of work to do over the next 2 to 3 weeks.
1: In rugby, the Wallabies are bracing to be without first-choice playmaker Carter Gordon for the Bledisloe Cup in the latest blow for the injury-prone first five. It's understood scans after Australia's 28-all draw with the Pumas have revealed the 25-year-old suffered a leg fracture, which will keep him sidelined for 2 months. That's news and sport. I'm Tony Doe.
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7: 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Morning to you. Bit of a wobbly one around the country. Lots of rain. I'll get onto that story a bit later on too about the lower North Island with floodgates being opened and bridges looking a bit sketchy. I'll tell you more about that soon. For today, for Northland, Auckland, Coromandel and the Bay of Plenty, also Taupo and Taihape, a few showers clearing from Auckland southwards before dawn and from Northland later this morning. In the west, from Waikato to Whanganui and also for Taumarunui, areas of morning cloud then becoming fine. Gisborne and Hawke's Bay, rain possibly heavy, easing to a few showers this morning and then clearing by this afternoon. Kapiti, Wellington and Wairarapa, scattered rain clearing Wairarapa this morning, otherwise partly cloudy. Marlborough, Nelson and Buller, partly cloudy, a few showers mainly around the ranges. Grey, Westland and Fiordland, rain for a time around Fiordland this morning, becoming fine, isolated showers elsewhere clearing by this evening. Canterbury, Southland and Otago, mainly fine apart from areas of frosts this morning and areas of cloud this evening. The Chatham Islands mostly cloudy. The warmest place right now, Whangarei, 13.5. The coolest, Twizel, on minus 2.
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9: Ready or not?
7: Kia ora, good morning, welcome. Good to have you along this morning, Tuesday, the 8th of September. The free phone number, this one, 0800 80 1080. The text, it has a very small cost associated with it, 9292 for the text. And my email is roman at newstalkzb.co.nz.

0: Can't be bothered.
1: Yeah.
0: So although I'm moaning about having a seated concert sometimes, that's actually quite a relief. The last concert I went to, the last gig was Split Enz, and that was brilliant. And we were seated and then standing. Oh, I know the songs here. Everyone stood up and was getting into it. It was great. Really enjoyed Split Enz. Still blown away by Tim and Neil, particularly Tim being slightly older, and his ability to hit the very high notes. At times, all of the band left the stage and left him with his piano, remembering that Split Enz was Tim Finn's band originally. And there he was, just singing songs, hitting the high notes, carrying the high notes, the vibrato that went with it. He was just incredible. The whole band was brilliant. Yeah. It is quite the effort, though, and maybe it's just a grumpy old man thing for me. I go, oh, do I really want to stand in lines? And as you say, Ben, creating a profile, and then you've got that ticking clock. You've only got 2 minutes to book these tickets now. Do it now. And you can't even work out sometimes, like you'll see a map of the venue, but it's just a pencil black and white aerial shot of a stadium. You can't actually tell what the view's going to be like. And prior to that, Coldplay was the other really big gig. We went to it at Eden Park, and we were sitting side onto the stage. Not a great view, but what a great gig that was. Really enjoyed it. 0800 80 1080. The text is 9292. I'm here through till 5. 21 past 1. And Wellington City Council, with the cutbacks they're having there, do you, like me, have a fear that things are only going to get worse, not better? 47 roles, saving about $4 million. I understand the need to save money, but what will happen as a result of these jobs going? You might be one of the people in those roles. You might know people that are affected by it. What does this mean for the greatest city in the world? 0800 80 1080.
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8: 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I mean, the caps are too low at the moment. 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
7: Are there many people who would come to you with $300,000 between the two of them?
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0: 24 past 1. One of the big aviation tragedies in the last few hours has been in Miami, at Miami Airport. There's been a plane crash where a plane has overshot the runway, Prime Air, and killed five people. And

0: and they played two shows. Isn't that amazing? Radiohead can't even be bothered coming to the country. The Rolling Stones back in 65 played two shows at the Civic Theatre. Incredible. They did use a very unflattering nickname for the city, but we won't talk about that. We won't talk about... Oh, actually, I can tell you, they called it the hole of the world. Yeah, so no, I probably shouldn't say that. Again, 1:30, 0800 80 1080. The text 9292.
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0: UC-10, where one of the engines came off, which caused the hydraulics, so that there was not sufficient lift on using hydraulics, and that aeroplane crashed. So the thing is, you need lift as well, and then you had that other big engine fire as well on takeoff. I don't know what happened with that engine, can't remember on that one, but the thing is that aircraft, you know, designed over years have got a lot safer for their designs, and, you know, it used to be that you needed more than two engines to fly across long, you know, periods, areas of water, and then that sort of, that's why we had DC-10 747s, and then that changed with more stringent requirements for the two-engine performance of aircraft. So you just had two engines. So, you know, you don't have many flights now that have four engines or three engines.
1: It's that makes a lot of sense. Yeah, I just have have memories of doing those long-haul flights as a passenger over the wing. And when you get into a bit of turbulence, which is nothing when you see what some pilots do put up with in terms of turbulence, but I thought, oh, here we go, a bit of turbulence. And you look at the wings, the flexibility in a wing is quite incredible, isn't it? It's just
0: it's like, you know, your suspension for your wheels and your car. You know, it's got to have some give and take. And the old wooden carriage.
1: I'm actually watching, I've already seen a film, and now I'm watching a new, well, new to me, on Netflix series on Lockerbie. And I was in Lockerbie only about a year after that act of terror took place, standing in a pub, and we actually spent a night in Lockerbie, that whole thing. Have you seen that series on Netflix?
0: Not on Netflix, but I went into London Heathrow and I heard the same flight number and the same airline, Pan Am, you know, doing the same flight when Lockerbie had already happened. It's like a ghost going into the skies.
1: Yeah, that's just a horrific. Just a horrific thing. I don't remember talking to the locals about it. I didn't want to be that tourist that said, so show me which houses. Where did it happen? I didn't do any of that. But my girlfriend at the time, we stayed in Lockerbie. I think we stayed in the pub. And I don't think we looked around the next day. And there wasn't much to see anyway. Whatever had happened, you couldn't see remnants of. But it's quite a confronting series to watch, knowing that I'd been there just a year after. And I don't even know what we were doing in Lockerbie. It was just part of a road trip we were doing, I guess. Good on you, Peter. I love our conversations when we're talking avionics, because you're the man to talk to about that with your vast experience flying these things. Just a horrific situation for the crew of those flights. Oh, I've just broken my pen. How did I do that? Not even that strong. Clearly I am. I have to lay off the weights. Wow. I just broke a biro. I guess you don't need much strength for that. But yeah, the Lockerbie, I can't even think what it's called now. It might just be called Lockerbie, whatever. It's a drama. And they're mixing original TV footage into it as well. You can tell looking at the quality of pictures, the picture straight away. Heck of a thing. Good on you, Peter. Good to hear from you. So we're talking the big gigs you've been to in Australia because those bands weren't coming to New Zealand. Was it worth it? What were the bands? How much did it cost? I know I'm being nosy, but that's how I roll. Wellington City Council, they're cutting more and more. Their rates are going up. They've got a water entity charging you whatever they want. And now they're cutting jobs from the council. What does that mean for Wellington? The jobs are coming from creative capital, economic and engagement, planning and environment, and property and capital projects. What does that mean? It means that they can't do the job, doesn't it? But what does that mean for Wellington in the long run? This will have an effect like anything, a ripple effect that could go on for years. Do you have great faith that Wellington is still in good hands? And if you are in those parts of the country where they've got floodgates near Fielding, and that key bridge in the Wairarapa on State Highway 53 between Featherston and Martinborough. How bad has it been? Very strong winds, lots of rain. Is it starting to ease off now? You'll know that sound of rain on your tin roof. Has it eased off?

0: the howling winds, all that stuff. 16 to 2.
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0: Can't believe I broke my pen. Oh, now I need a new one. Hang on, just stand by. I've got to go over here. I've got a container. Hang on. Oh, there's one. Hang on. I found it. It's all right. Stand down. I found a new pen. It's amazing how much strength I've got in one thumb. I was literally just pushing the thing that teachers click onto their pocket to make them look sensible. What do you call that thing on a pen beside the clicker? And I just pushed it and snapped. Just, I'm like Popeye. Just incredibly strong. 14 to 2. Roman, check out Freefall. A Reckoning for Boeing, recently added to Netflix. Very disturbing if you fly a lot. I don't think about flying too much. I don't really want to. Can you imagine getting on a flight and watching a Netflix series like the Lockerbie thing or what you just mentioned? No, you don't want to be doing that, do you? Roman, Pan Am 103 is the name of the series on Netflix. Thank you. Yeah, I'm enjoying it. Enjoying it's the wrong description, isn't it? Well, I'm really enjoying this tragedy, but I am actually enjoying it because I've seen two versions. The movie focused on the doctor whose son died, the Scottish, he was an English guy, wasn't he? Living in Scotland, his son died in that flight, and then he became a real advocate for a group of people and the litigious process that followed. This isn't so much that, it's more about the investigation and just all of the evidence they had to collect and label and determine whether it was evidence to be used in the case or superfluous to it. Roman, you're a pen pusher. How many can you do? I don't know. It's a good point. How many pens can I break? Is that what your question is? Hi, Roman. I find it hard to believe that the fuel for a 20,000 kilometer flight fits into the wings. Isn't that incredible? Isn't that incredible indeed? And the way that those wings can flex quite a few meters. Is it meters? It looks like meters. Because if you think about the wings being at level on the ground, and then when you're flying, they're way up. There's quite a bit of bend in there, isn't there? I might be exaggerating slightly. I don't know. I guess it depends on the length of the wings. Hi, Roman. In the 1980s, when residing in Japan, Canadian friends I sailed with were gifted by their Canuck mates, who were roadies from Chrissy Hynde and the Pretenders, tour guest seats, six rows back from the middle of the stage. Man, could she and the Pretenders rock? Regards, says Rob. That would have been a great gig. She's a great performer. A real talent, isn't she? Wellington City Council, Roman, had an audit done showing they had over 400 extra staff, so they aren't getting rid of enough of the council's. And councils are supposed to be sticking to their core business, thereby not charging ratepayers for stuff they shouldn't be involved in. So can I extrapolate from your text that you don't think there'll be any detrimental effect for Wellington as a result of these jobs going? Only time will tell. Hi, Roman. I thought ABBA, back in their heyday, would have come to New Zealand. When they went to Australia, they had a big fan base here, says Sonia. Did they never come to New Zealand? Waterloo. Was it, I fought the battle and won the war. You fought the battle and I won. Oh, I don't know how it goes now. Roman, I saw Kenny Rogers last time he was here in Christchurch. I turn up, see if I could get a ticket, and got one for free. Great show he put on. How did you get one for free? Did you just look downtrodden and desperate? Why did they give you a ticket? That wouldn't happen these days, would it? Roman, my daughter and I went to Justin Timberlake at Madison Square Gardens, the bomb, think it was about $300, maybe a bit more, 5 or 6 years ago, worth every penny. Well, he's a real talent, isn't he? Justin Timberlake, singer, dancer, all that kind of stuff. Would have been a great show, no doubt. Roman, Wellington City Council have over 230 staff more than required. Very few highly paid make decisions. Consultants do. Layers of managers. Remember, all water-related staff redundant because of the new water company. The regional council, the same. They have over 660 staff, for goodness sake, says Malcolm. For goodness sake, Malcolm. It's a good old saying, isn't it? It's like being really, really angry, but not. It's like polite swearing. Oh, for goodness sake! It's like hitting your thumb with a hammer and saying, "Ooh, lordy!" No one says that, do they? No one says that. You hit your thumb with a hammer, you're going to say, and possibly, so, you know, that's just the reality of it, isn't it? 9 to 2.
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0: 722 Radiohead, they've snubbed New Zealand. They're not coming to New Zealand. They've been here before. They've got 16 dates in the schedule for their Australian tour. Whatever. 4 in Perth, 6 in Melbourne, and 6 in Sydney. This is next year. Start saving or swimming. And yeah, would you go? Have you been to see a band in the past that's cost you an absolute fortune, but you now look back and you go, I've done it. I loved it. 0800 80 10 80. Hi, Kathy.
12: Good morning, Roman.
0: Morning.
12: Hey, did you really break your pen?
0: Yes, I did. I've got this amazing strength in my thumb.
12: Wow. Hey,
0: I know, wow.
12: Can you ever write with a pencil?
0: Do you know what? I haven't written with a pencil for 50-something years, maybe. Yeah, not

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3: 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Not looking too bad for Northland, Auckland, Coromandel, the Bay of Plenty, and also Taupo and Taihape. A few showers clearing from Auckland southwards before dawn and from Northland later this morning. In the west, from Waikato to Whanganui, also Taumaranui, areas of morning cloud then becoming fine. Gisborne and Hawke's Bay, rain possibly heavy. Easing to a few showers this morning and then clearing by this afternoon. Kapiti, Wellington and Wairarapa, scattered rain clearing Wairarapa this morning, otherwise partly cloudy. Marlborough, Nelson and Buller, partly cloudy, a few showers mainly about the ranges. Grey, Westland and Fiordland, rain for a time about Fiordland this morning and then becoming fine. Isolated showers elsewhere, clearing by this evening. Canterbury, Southland and Otago, your Tuesday mainly fine, apart from areas of frosts this morning and then areas of cloud by this evening. The Chatham Islands, just a cloudy old Tuesday for you. The warmest place at the moment, Whangarei, 13. The coolest, Twizel, now on -1.9.
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3: 2:07, this is News Talk ZB, I'm Roman Travers. I'm here through till 5, you might be as well. 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

0: does it feel? Do you know that song? You know, like Blue Monday?
1: Yeah, Blue Monday, yeah. They have a song called Confusion. That was a good one. Good video.
0: Nice.
1: I also saw Johnny Rotten a couple of years later with his group Public Image Limited, and I saw them at the power station.
0: How was
1: he
0: that?
1: He was really gung-ho.
0: Yeah?
1: He was really good. Humorous guy.
0: He used to drink in a pub I worked in London. He had the most...
1: Did you get to meet him?
0: Yeah, I did. He was quite drunk, and he had lots of very young women with him. It just looked yuck, to be fair. And he had a very unusual tracksuit. Do you remember in the 80s how very garish tracksuits and big dangly kind of gold chains were all very trendy?
1: Yeah, I remember that. And the hat on top.
0: Yes, yeah.
1: Look, I'm just thinking about politics right now and the polls and seeing Labour and National were down and... Yeah, you know, I don't mean to sound treasonable here, but I think we're just ripe for a revolution and a socialist dictatorship put in place of the government. I think people would be really understanding of it.
0: Hang on. What is it? What do you want?
1: A revolution and a socialist dictatorship put into power.
0: Like just a nice revolution, just a polite little one or something quite full on?
1: Well, nothing too drastic.
0: Oh, good.
1: Just enough to let the system know that we're here for a change and a permanent change for the better.
0: Yeah, you wouldn't want another revolution on the front lawn of Parliament with another slide being burnt, would you?
1: No, definitely. Every generation has their own way of conducting a revolution. We don't want to go down the Bolshevik way, but. I'm in favour of a revolution and a socialist dictatorship put in the place.
0: So everyone does not think, I can't stand when people say it, I just said it, but some people think like, oh, having a really nice dictator is the way to go. Well, it could be, unless that dictator becomes a little bit greedy, you know what I mean? It could go like Russia with Putin.
1: A benevolent dictator. Well, we don't want that. We don't want the former leader of the Serbians, or Mugabe or anything like that. We want a straight-up socialist government that will best put the money to the needs of the people, won't tax too much apart from those rich that would still be willing to stay here and invest in the country. I mean, we've got a lot going for us right now, but we've been held up by... this detriment called democracy, which is basically over the past 40 years.
0: I think the answer though, Pete, is to be careful what you think you really want. Be careful what you wish for. You don't want to end up in a country run by a moron like Donald Trump or Putin or Netanyahu, do you? You know,
1: It's funny you should say that, Roman. Over the past 3 days, two politicians from America have been sent to the Ukraine to sort out the mess that Putin's created. And it would just cast our memories back to what was Donald Trump's promise before he became president. He'd clean up Ukraine in 48 hours. Well, now it's nearly 2 years later.
0: Well, even the war in Iran was only going to be a few weeks. So, the guy has no understanding of economic policy, international policy, diplomacy. He has no understanding of laws that have been put in place to stop people like him doing what he's doing in the US. Politicians on both sides, furious. Ex-politicians in tears at the way he's just pulled everything apart. Good on you, Pete. I don't think we really want a dictator, do we? Unless they're very, very nice. You don't want Imelda de Marcos or someone with a great big shoe collection or... I don't know. I think you may not like democracy until you find out what it's like to live under a different system. It's probably not perfect, but it's more perfect than others, isn't it? 19 past 2. 0800 80 1080 9292. Lots of texts coming in. Tell me what you're making of the poll. Why the drop? When I say the drop has not been a drop for the ACT party. Oh, the Greens, by the way, the Greens have gone gangbusters. What's happened? What have they said to make people want to think, oh, yeah, that's a sensible... Is it to do with the supermarkets? No.

0: That's bonkers. No one's ever going to expect them to do that. No one's ever going to force the big players to sell their supermarkets and to be owned by the government. The Green Party has gone up in this latest poll. They've gone up by nearly 4 points, 3.8 to 13.9. I don't know what's driving that. David Seymour says there's a long way to go. ACT up 3.2 to 10.5. National and Labour down slightly. Oh, I don't know. They're still the majority though, right? So they probably won't be too bothered. They'll be focusing on the two-horse race and then looking over their shoulder at the jockey that becomes the rider in the storm. Well, I quite like that analogy. I've just thought about that. The political party that has the most votes but not enough to form a government is the horse. And the minor party that forms the MMP agreement is the jockey. Well, that's brilliant. I like that. And Winston Peters, he looks like a jockey. 21 past 2.
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0: 23 past 2. There's a pile of texts piling in there. I'll get to those in just a few moments. But feel free to talk about the latest poll, if that means anything to you. If you've got any indication as to why parties have dropped and why some have risen quite considerably too. I'm not sure of the margin of error. What do they normally say? Plus or minus 2 or 3%. They haven't mentioned that in this particular poll, but that's normally the case. It's indicative, isn't it? And they do look for trends. And this seems to buck the trend of recent polls. Wellington City Council looking at job cuts there. What does that mean for Wellington? And also bands that are not coming to New Zealand add Radiohead to the list. But they're doing 16 different gigs in Australia. Have you been across for a band over there for a gig and you just loved it and it was worth every single dollar that you spent? 0800 80 10 80. Hi there, Calvin. Sorry, Calvin. I got your name wrong straight off the bat. Calvin.
6: That's okay, Roman.
0: Yeah, gee, I know, right? Sorry.
6: Roman, how you going?
0: Oh, good.
6: Yeah, what I rung up about, I get called worse things than Kevin. Whoever she is. If I may, first of all, before I get on to you about the music, was you mentioned yesterday, I think it was, the dictionary.
0: Yes.
6: Somebody had questioned, you know, all the bad things about having a dictionary, cluttering your house up, etc., whatever it was. But anyway, I've got a dictionary. My dictionary is always sitting next to my armchair when I'm doing the reading the newspaper in the morning and doing bits and pieces of crosswords and things. Mm-hmm. My dictionary is the Chambers Everyday Dictionary, printed in 1975 in Great Britain.
0: Oh, yeah.
6: What I like about the dictionary is when you're looking up a word to find out the meaning or the correct spelling, because most, you know, my old age, I've got a reasonable idea of how to spell a word, but I refer to the dictionary. What I like about the dictionary in particular

0: Thank you very much.
1: Yes.
2: Thank you very much for that. Now, one thing which would have even been more of value to me than that would have been if I had been the person to have won the $28.5 million. But alas, it was not to be.
1: What would you do with that?
2: I would put it in the bank to start with and make sure they had good security.
1: Yeah.
2: Because there's a bank, there's no bank. The nearest little suburb sort of or down the road for me is called Frankton, which originally was supposed to be named after a man's family called Frank. And the T-O-N, you know, would have been Franktown, but Frankton. And anyway, there's no banks here at all. There used to be five banks here. There's none there at all. And why I'm saying about banks, there was a bank there got robbed and was never ever, they never ever found out who did it.
1: Good Lord. Okay, well, that's sad, isn't it? Well, yeah, no, it's weird, actually. I wonder why they never found out. Can't be that hard to find out, can it? Mind you, these days there's cameras galore and security systems. You wouldn't get past the front door. Good on you, Kelvin. All the very best for your birthday tomorrow, turning 85. Good stuff. A couple of names there I wasn't familiar with. Marty Robbins, although, yeah, when I look at the songs, I know the songs. Clearly he was doing some covers as well. And Hank Snow. Hank Snow died at the age of 85. But Marty Robbins, he didn't have a long life, 57. Perhaps he was in a stock car at the time. He was a stock car racing driver, and he also owned a team. Good recall there. Anyway, there's a lot to talk about. And it may be that you've got a connection to the Wellington City Council as a ratepayer or as someone about to lose their job, potentially, with those cutbacks being... There's cutbacks, and then they've created other roles as well. They have to... You cannot make someone redundant if you keep the same positions. They have to disestablish the role and then give it a new title, and, you know, suddenly Margaret, who was doing one job, she's doing four. That sort of stuff happens all the time. Are you coping? And you're too scared to say no because you don't want to lose your job. 2623 0800 80 1080 9292, the text.
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What a voice he's got. Very distinctive. Remain, Clint Brown was the bass player with the Waratahs from earlier on, as well as Nick Brown, the fiddle player. Remain, I saw Radiohead at the TSB Event Centre when OK Computer came out. I don't recall the tickets being overly expensive. How times have changed. For the record, I thought they were a bit too clinical and close to the album as recorded. See, I like that. I don't want to go to a gig and wonder what the heck they're playing, and then you kind of go, oh, this is that song from the album. I like it when they... Anyway, each to their own. I saw Pearl Jam at the same venue in the late 90s, who were magnificent. Hi, Roman. I hear where you're coming from regarding concert costs, but you work hard, and if you're a big fan, you only live once, just do it. Your daughter, I bet, would be pleased to be putting her dad up. Yes. Well, I don't know. I have to ask her. My eldest daughter, she's the one that lives in Melbourne. She's in Japan at the moment. I know that she would love to go to Radiohead, especially if Dad was buying the ticket. That could be something I could do for her birthday, actually. Ooh, I'll put some thought into that one, and then I'll look at the prices and go, oh, yeah, quite the experience, though. What did I say? 16 different gigs across... I can't find it now. Oh, yeah, 16. 16 different dates across Australia. 4 in Perth, 6 in Melbourne, 6 in Sydney, none in New Zealand. Terrible, but I kind of get it. Now I'm trying to be all nice. No, I don't get it. It's terrible. They need to come. How can we change that? Find me a political party that's focused on Radiohead. 18-2-3.

0: I don't get it. It's terrible. They need to come. How can we change that? 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
0: 1623. So what I've learnt in the last 5 or 6 minutes is that Sri Lanka was never governed by India. It's never been part of a unified modern or ancient India, although parts of the island, formerly known as Ceylon, were temporarily invaded and ruled by southern Indian empires in ancient history. So they were under British colonization. Sri Lanka, then called Ceylon, was administered by a separate crown colony and was never part of the British Raj in India. And they gained independence in... So India got independence in 1947 and Sri Lanka in 1948. That's my understanding of it so far. I'm really looking forward to going. I'm sure it's going to absolutely blow my socks off. Yeah. Have you been? Have you lived there? Have you worked there? Have you travelled there? I'd like to hear about it as well. 2:45. Hi there, Zane.
5: G'day, Roman. How are you?
0: Good, Zane. Thank you.
5: I've got two quick stories for you, mate. First one's about, I grew up in Auckland and got to go to lots of concerts, I guess. But one comes to mind was U2's Europa, 1993. Now, price, you're talking about price of tickets. I remember that being extremely expensive. So we worked with this young guy called Spike, and he lived at the top of Western Springs. And so what he did, he hired a scaffold company. And we built a scaffold stadium in the backyard. So what he did, he sold tickets to all of us at work, and he only charged us like 25, 30 bucks
0: wow.
5: a ticket and had a pig on the spit. So the funny thing about that concert, I don't know if you remember, but Bono used to ring someone. So that night, what he did was we were sitting in our scaffold stadium. He stopped the concert and he turned all the spotlights on us up in this house. Now, I think a lot of people thought we were on the roof, but we were sitting in a scaffold stadium. And he said, look at those Kiwi entrepreneurs up there. And we were just taking the piss. We were having a laugh because it was cheap, right? But it was a long way away, but what a concert that was.
0: Was the sound quality okay from where you were?
5: Oh, I can't remember, mate. It was too drunk. Yes. You know what I mean?
0: Mm-hmm.
5: It's just joke. But he sent up a girl and the security guard chucked her over the fence. And he'd sent up a bottle of champagne and some T-shirts and a cell phone. So she said, he's going to ring you guys.
0: Wow.
5: And we said, nah, that's not true. So anyway, whatever happened, the phone didn't ring. He did ring someone, but he didn't get us. So I think the person he was speaking to was just some random. But anyway, that's my first funny story.
0: That's not, before you move on, that's not a gig of his. I've seen you two a few times.

0: not that one though. Did he used to ring presidents and the Pope and all sorts of
1: and Lady Di.
0: Did he?
1: Things like that. Yeah, that was in 93, that concert. But yeah, I saw them in 89 when B.B. King played as well. And then
0: when love comes to town.
1: Yeah, that was great.
0: Yeah.
1: But next story is Sri Lanka. Went there with my partner at the time and four kids in 2019. Amazing place, mate. Loved it.
0: Good.
1: Yeah, Colombo. Then we went down to Gaul. That was incredible.
0: Mm-hmm.
1: Airbnbs there, insane. Really good, really high quality. Then we went down to Matara. Lots of surfing down there. The national park, that was cool. Then we went up into Kandy. But the only weird thing, Rahman, so this is a little bit of a negative side to the story. We were there Easter Sunday, 2019. And an activist family blew up a few bombs that Sunday morning.
0: Oh.
1: Shut down. Yeah, that was probably the saddest part of that story. It pretty much locked down Sri Lanka for us.
0: Was that the only activism I know of is the Tamil Tigers? Was it all part of that?
1: No. If you Google bombs, Sri Lanka, 2019, it was an activist family from a spice family. They were spice traders, and they set off a few bombs in a couple of churches and hotels. There's about 50 to 70 people died that morning. And we were in a town called Kandy, and we were touring, just out walking in the streets. And my office lady rang me from New Zealand. She said, "What are you doing?" And I said, "What are you talking about?" She said, "Haven't you heard?" And I said, "What?" She said, "Oh, some bombs have gone off in Sri Lanka this morning." And I went, "Oh, no." So we hunkered down in a hotel and went to a restaurant. And found out, yeah, sure enough, that had happened about an hour before.
0: Sunday, the 21st of April, 2019.
1: Yeah, we were there, and that was Easter Sunday. So we had four kids with us, and what happened then was the government shut down all social media, but we managed to get one text out before they shut down cell phone coverage out to some family members to say we're okay. So that was pretty scary. And then we had to get from Kandy back down to Colombo and then out. But the government had created a curfew from 6 p.m. till 6 a.m. So we had to travel in a van. But, yeah, we got there and we got out. And, yeah, I'd probably say not to take that away from Sri Lanka. It was an amazing place. So.
0: Good.
1: Hopefully you have an awesome time. And yeah,
0: I will. I know I will, because they're going to be showing us all the highlights and wanting us to write about it. I'm just looking at where Kandy is in relation to Colombo. It's quite a way inland, isn't it?
1: Yeah.
0: Yeah.
1: It is. It's in the mountains, kind of in the. But we still had to get back to Colombo and then get out. So it was pretty much locked down. So it was pretty full on when you got four kids from the age of 9 to 14. But
0: yes.
1: You know,
0: I can imagine. Yeah, I'm just reading some of the details there. Ripped through churches and hotels in Sri Lanka, Easter Sunday, killing at least 290 people and injuring hundreds. There were several bombs went off inside churches during Easter services in three cities. Horrible.
1: Yeah, but I think there was one off, and they were family members, so there was a father and a son. I think if you read into it, so it wasn't really a group, but it was just, people. No.
0: Terrible. But even so, you had a great time, which is lovely. It's nice that it outweighed everything else, given what you had to deal with. So far from home, you'd suddenly become very aware and very responsible, wouldn't you, with the children there and everything? Though it wasn't immediately clear who was behind the 8 explosions that paralysed the country, the High Commissioner of Sri Lanka to the UK said the blasts were certainly acts of terror. 10 days before the attack, an intelligence memo warning of a possible attack had been circulated, raising questions about whether more could have been done to prevent the attack. An island-wide curfew was implemented until the following morning. It's not similar at all to the Lockerbie situation, but the thing with Lockerbie is just the amount of opportunities they had, warnings that were ignored, luggage on a plane without a passenger, all of that kind of stuff. These acts have certainly changed everything in terms of travel, haven't they? And the way that the authorities approach everything. Good on you, Zane. Nice to hear from you. Thank you. 823.
2: 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It's Overnight Talk on Newstalk ZB. 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
0: 623 0800 80 1080 is that free phone number. 9292 on the text. I'm having to turn the mic off from time to time. If you hear weird gaps, it's because I'm just, it's just hay fever. Ugh, hay fever. I'm squirting stuff up my nose. I'm taking tablets. It's just that time of the year. Have you noticed the yellow ring of confidence in the puddles? The yellow pollen? As the water dries up, you get that yellow ring. There's plenty of, I guess it's wattle, pine, wattle, eucalypts. I don't know. Well, it's just pollen. It is that time of year. I'll get through some texts and I'll get back to the calls. 0800 80 1080 if you'd like to join in. What are your concerns as a Wellingtonian with the job cuts that the council have? I don't think it's a proposal either. I think it's just happening. They're driving to save $4 million, and they've confirmed 141 roles will be disestablished, of which 41 were already vacant and 94 being created out of all the changes there. The floodgates being activated around Fielding in order to prevent flooding there, and a bridge in Wairarapa between Featherston and Martinborough. A bit of a concern with a bridge there. Always concerns with bridges around there. They've been overlooked for too long. Lots of heavy rain. It feels like it's dissipating looking at the forecast. What does it actually feel like for you there? Let me know. And then there was the poll as well. The big poll. I don't know. It's just another poll. The inconsistency with the polls is interesting, but I think that could be driven simply on single issues rather than overtly like this overwhelming feeling of that this party being better or worse. It could simply be, I didn't think they were going to say that, therefore I'm not going to vote for them. Well, I'm telling you, I'm not going to vote for them, but you probably still will. How much would it take you for you to shift the way that you consistently vote? If you are that kind of person, I wonder how you're thinking about that poll, what your thoughts are. 0800 80 1080. Hiram, man, travelling through Sri Lanka in the 1980s with stopovers, civil wars, conflicts were rife between government troops and the Indian original Hindu Tamil Tigers. In the newspapers, when massacres occurred, the perpetrators were often reported as rascals. Later, Roman, after the Boxing Day 2004 Indian Ocean tsunami, in many coastal villages, only the Buddhist and Catholic shrines escaped devastations. All the best, Roman. You'll experience intensities of both Buddhist and Catholic culture there, regards, says Rob. Oh, I feel right at home.

0: Sort of, I guess. Yeah, I'm looking forward to it. Roman, the bloke, old mate, you said, old mate from Def Leppard, got his arm destroyed in his sports car. He had the seatbelt over his shoulder. Something, something, you've mucked up the text there and I can't read the final part. Is that how he lost his arm? In a car accident. And he's still an excellent drummer. Oh, I don't know about now, but he was, wasn't he, over the decades? Hi, Roman. I would never put millions of dollars into the bank as it's not guaranteed. The big fellas can call on what the country owes. And if it's not under $75,000, they can take it for the good of the country. Can they? I've never had $28.5 million. It's never been a problem for me. Roman, when National keep lying that Labour are going to put 9 more taxes in, which we know is not true, it will maybe make you nervous. Personally, I wonder if we should pay a little more taxes to get more in health. Yeah, that was a report yesterday showing that if you increase the spend on medicines, you double the outcomes of healthcare, the benefits for the country. I thought that was fascinating. We're absolutely useless at spending money on new medicines in this country. So if you want that to happen, you need to pay more for your taxes, right?
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8: In this update, Prime Minister Luxon says changes to the first home loan scheme could double the number of people using it. National wants to raise the income cap to $300,000 from $150,000 for couples and $95,000 for individuals. The cap hasn't changed since 2022. Luxon says the bigger hurdle for young people is getting a deposit together, not servicing a mortgage.
9: This is actually working with the banks, essentially, to de-risk it and to provide this mortgage lender insurance piece. It's actually a really small amount of money when we consider it. You know, maybe it's another $6 million maximum in admin costs.
8: Meanwhile, new figures show the housing market has suffered its largest quarterly decline in 2 years. The QV House Price Index shows residential property values reduced by 1.9% nationally over the 3 months to August. Auckland's average home value reduced by 2.7%, while Wellington recorded a 3.5% drop. Even Christchurch, one of the more resilient housing markets this year, slipped 0.5%, its first negative quarterly result in 11 months. New Zealand First leader Winston Peters claims there could be big savings from shutting non-citizens out from superannuation. His party wants citizenship to become a requirement for super, stopping those on a resident visa receiving it from 2029. He claims under the current settings, there are more than 42,000 non-citizen super annuitants. Peters says it's costing around $1 billion every year, which could be saved.
10: If everybody signs up, no, there won't be any savings. But if people don't sign up, there'll be a considerable saving within that $1 billion.
8: A Business NZ report is warning we're chronically underinvesting in medicines and paying the cost. It finds every dollar invested returns nearly $2 to the economy and $1.15 to the crown. The organisation notes this country allocates just 4.9% of health spending on medicines, compared with an OECD average of 13.9%.

0: in 3%. Chief Executive Catherine Rich says spending more on medicine could help New Zealanders, businesses and the health system.
1: If you have more treatments available which can either prevent or treat current ailments, that will have a big impact.
0: Labour leader Chris Hipkins has little to say about the party's plunge in popularity in the latest Taxpayers Union Courier poll. Labour is down 1.9% to 25.9%, lagging behind National's 29%. The Greens have jumped to 13.9%, ACT is on 10.5%, and New Zealand First on 8.4%, while Opportunity falls below the 5% threshold. Chris Hipkins says the poll, which actually matters, is the one on election day.
2: Polls bounce around. What I'm focused on is making sure that New Zealanders know that Labour's on their side when it comes to the cost of living.
0: The Prime Minister concedes it's unlikely the government will complete some Māori reforms before the election, with two completed reports sitting on ministers' desks. The government says it's still considering a review of Waitangi Tribunal functions. Meanwhile, a Ministry of Health review of training quotas for Māori and Pacifica doctors at Auckland and Otago universities as part of the ACT coalition agreement remains unreleased. Chris Luxon says they need proper consideration. In sport, rugby league, Tamari Martin is pleased to be out of the injury rehab ward and back in the Warriors playing group. The classy utility didn't miss a beat in his return from a hamstring injury in the last round win over Manly. Despite having good company while rehabbing, Martin only has one place he wants to be heading into Saturday's first playoff against the Dolphins.
3: I've had a pretty all good time in rehab, eh? Jack and Ford in there, Rocco. No, to be honest, it sucks. It sucks to watch you. It's not a fight, so yeah, we're here now.
0: In rugby, the All Blacks are adapting to captain Adi Savia's departure from the South African tour after dislocating his right shoulder in the third test defeat to the Springboks. Assistant coach Neil Barnes says they have the depth, such as players like Wallace Setiti, to bounce back.
4: It's a big blow all the time, but that's why you have depth in your squad. I thought Wallace was pretty damn good when he came out too, so it's an opportunity for him to step up. We'll see how that rolls.
0: That's news and sport. I'm Tony Doe.
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11: 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I'm just going to refresh the page to make sure everything's absolutely up to speed. Here's the very latest. The short forecast for your Tuesday, Northland, Auckland, Coromandel and the Bay of Plenty, also for Taupo and Taihape. A few showers clearing from Auckland southwards before dawn and from Northland later on this morning. In the west, from Waikato to Whanganui, also Taumarunui, areas of morning cloud then becoming fine. Gisborne and Hawke's Bay, rain possibly heavy, easing to a few showers this morning and then clearing by this afternoon. Kapiti, Wellington and Wairarapa, scattered rain clears Wairarapa this morning, otherwise partly cloudy. Marlborough, Nelson and Buller, Tuesday for you partly cloudy with some showers, mainly about the ranges. Grey, Westland and Fiordland, rain for a time around Fiordland this morning, then becoming fine, isolated showers elsewhere clearing by this evening. Canterbury, Southland and Otago mainly fine, apart from some frosty areas this morning and then areas of cloud by this evening. The Chatham Islands, a mostly cloudy day for you. The warmest place is Whangarei, 12.7, the coolest Twizel,

0: model like Pharmac. Why do we have Pharmac? Well, Pharmac is a stupid system. It's a stupid system which allows you and I to celebrate drugs being funded which have been around for years. So we are well behind, and then we have special authority criteria which limit the use of those drugs. So Pharmac can't wait for medicines to become generic so they can actually go, ta-da, we're going to fund this new... It's not a new drug. Don't treat us like idiots. It's not a new drug. And so as a consequence of not funding good, better, the best medicines, people suffer for longer. Their conditions get worse. They go from acute to chronic. They're dealing with conditions that could have been not necessarily treated or cured, but certainly improved by more modern medicines. We have to do that. And the one problem that we have in New Zealand is that, it's actually a massive problem, is that Pharmac do not talk to the hospitals, do not talk to the healthcare system in general. Everyone's operating in silos. So we don't have this what's going to happen next type thing. We all go, oh, this government department's doing a great job. What happens if we actually spoke to each other and improved the system? Everything would change. So isn't that interesting that the more money you spend on medicine, proven by this report, the more money you're going to save in the long run? Finally, there's something that we can waft in front of politicians to make them change their minds. Will that happen? No. No, it won't happen because we have individual departments, as I say, who do not communicate with each other. Isn't that stupid? Absolutely stupid and incredibly expensive. Are you hearing anything from any political parties that would convince you that even under the circus of MMP, they'd be able to force any change that would change this aspect of our healthcare system? Let me know. 0800 80 1080 and 9292 the text, 18 past 3.
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0: 19 past 3. It's just one thing I think we need to do as a country is to simply look at another country that does this well in order to know how to change and where to go, rather than sitting around having pointless think tank groups and discussions for years and years and go nowhere. Simply look at a country that does what we don't do very well, healthcare, and emulate it. And if you can't afford to do it the way they do it, at least have a plan to change over time. Better access to medicines keeps people healthier, it keeps people in work longer, and people are more productive while they're there at work. It also reduces avoidable pressure on hospitals and other high-cost services. So this report by Burl, the Business and Economic Research Limited, is the, you know, that's the Burl, have this report that estimates an additional $2.7 billion spent annually on medicine.

0: lovely. She doesn't look unwell. She did look incredibly unwell towards the end. What an absolute, just so sad. Anorexia nervosa, right? Thank you, Alison. And nice birthday wishes there for Kelvin too. I'm sure he'd love that. He would love the Karen Carpenter drumming as well. It was a bit frenetic, but it was more like a display of her skill back in 1976 live on a TV show there. 0800 80 10 80. Yeah, feel free to talk more about that medicines thing too. Get in, treat someone quickly with a diagnosis that's been made accurately. Get them on the right path of treatment and you'll prevent all the ongoing costs. Not for everyone, clearly, but this economic analysis done by Burl shows that for every dollar spent on medicines early with the right medicines, derives a $2 economic return. So why aren't we doing more like that? Why do we have such a terrible, deplorable spend on medicines? 4.9% of the health budget. Australia, 12.2%. It's not even slightly close, is it? It's just pathetic. And we wonder why we're having hospitals overflowing with patients. We wonder why people have chronic conditions that are largely, sometimes, avoidable and certainly treatable earlier on. So in terms of the election, do you want more of the same? Because if you vote the same way you've always voted, if you vote for what we've got now or what we've had before perhaps too, they're not keen to make the changes, are they? Which party is talking sense when it comes to medicine and your health and my health? Well, actually, my health more importantly. No, you'd be saying your health, wouldn't you? 27 past three, our health.
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0: 29 past three. A lot of positive texts coming through about Karen Carpenter and her absolute magic on the drum kit. She must have started, as her brother was saying in that clip you heard, and her parents bought her a drum kit. And that doesn't matter. She clearly had a natural gift with it. Very skilled indeed. Dial up Karen Carpenter drumming if you want to see it yourself. You could have hours and hours of watching that and listening to it. Morning, Roman. Could you please tell me why is a vet doctor more expensive than a human doctor? Yeah, I can. It's because veterinary medicine is not funded by the government. Not one suture, not one swab, not 1 minute of nurse time or veterinarian time is funded by the government. So when you get your bill at the vet and you're going, what the? Eh? That's why. About half of what you pay at a doctor is, it depends whether they're interim or access funded, but about half of that what you pay at a doctor for your health is funded again by the government. And they get that money as a GP whether you go and see them or not. So that's the key difference between vets and doctors in terms of the money aspect. Denise, good morning.
5: Oh, hi. I don't agree with you about your views on Vimac. I think it works very well. I mean, we're really lucky in New Zealand. You know, I mean, even if someone

0: high. And often when it's been given a high rating, they still don't fund it. And this report shows what will happen if you do. So, you know, although you may not like what I've said about Pharmac, you didn't really have any evidence apart from Panadol. We're lucky that Pharmac fund Panadol. You don't need to fund Panadol. You certainly don't need to give people boxes of the stuff to go home from hospital with. Here you go. Here's 600 Panadol. Don't take them all at once. Ridiculous. Put that money into more expensive medicines that they're not funding already. 2424. It's a good report. If you get the chance to dial it up, have a listen, have a read, whatever. If you go onto the New Zealand Herald, you can push that button and it will read it to you. Just be careful not to fall asleep. It's a good report. The outcomes are quite in your face. But it's about time that someone actually got this report, reports like this, and shoved it in the front of politicians' faces and said, what are you going to do now to make this a reality? What are you going to do to change things? I can tell you now, the answer will be complicated, evasive, and pointless. The world
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0: 2224. Hiram and the coalition government has put more into health and New Zealand medicines than any other government. It's been well documented. What a load of crap, honestly. If you repeat things like that that a government tells you, then, well, I don't know what it says about you, but it's just not true. We've put more money into, we've spent more money on, we've got, we care. No, you don't. Honestly, it's just a lot of, you know, blah, blah, blah. So we have this very poor spend on medicines, 4.9% of our health budget. 4.9. In Australia, 12.2. The OECD average, 13.2. So I've said it before, and I've said it for years now, government after government expect you to pay for everything. They don't really want to be involved with healthcare. They want you to pay billions of dollars of your own, I don't know how much money they want to charge you, for a good health insurance policy, but it's not cheap. And they want you to go to shiny little beautiful Southern Cross hospitals all around the country, any private hospital, to alleviate the pain for them. And to have less pressure on our healthcare system. They don't really want to spend money on making it better, because if I was wrong, the evidence would show you differently, wouldn't it? That'd be quite different. Our spend on medicines is terrible. The outcomes are worse. Spend more money up front. Spend $1 for every dollar spent on medicine now, the right medicine, it delivers an almost $2 economic benefit return down the line. So that's what the report shows. It's all they have to do. But the money, of course, has to come from somewhere. More taxes. Like it or not, it just has to happen. Hi there, Paul. Welcome to you.
5: Yeah. Hello. I'm just one of those people who's just been told that the injury that I've happened to me is incurable. So the next, I'm 73 years old. So the next 20 years, if I live that long, I have to rely on Pharmac to give me morphine.
0: Mm-hmm.
5: And when you get a blister pack with all the other medication that I have to take, they give you at least four boxes of 20 or 200 Panadol. Panadol to me is a lolly drug. They don't have anything else to give you. And if they give you a strong painkiller, you have to suffer the side effects of it. Morphine and side effect is to block you up.
0: Yes.
5: I fractured my spine.
0: Oh no!
5: I still go out and mow my lawns. I still vacuum my house. I've had carers come in here, and because I've mentioned to one of the carers that in summertime I don't wear any clothes, she got all upset and went back and told her boss that I was a dirty old man.
0: Oh Lord!
5: So I don't get carers.
0: Paul, that detail could have been left out of your discussion with the caregivers. I like to get round naked. Probably would scare some people, I guess.
5: Well, it's, if you have an injury that, like, at the moment I've got the electric blanket on because it's nighttime, but during the daytime and it's raining, I have to go around and roll in the mud to relieve the heat in my back that's buggered.
0: Hang on, what, you're literally rolling in the mud?
5: Yep. I mean, that's the only way I can cool my back down.
0: Oh, I do feel for you. That's terrible. Okay, so what was the initial cause of your back to be broken? What happened?
5: I was sitting on a high-rise toilet that my landlord put in, and the light where I lived, the power went off.
0: Oh.
5: And I got up to move off, and there was no handrails or anything, and I slipped and landed on a concrete square. And my landlord's attitude was, look where you're walking. You can't walk in the dark and see where you're going, so you have to look where you're walking.
0: That's terrible. So you've got you've got a chronic condition and you're on morphine, are you, for forever?
5: Yep.
0: Yeah.
5: Well, I'm on morphine until I block up. And
0: yeah.
5: Then I have to come off and then take laxatives to get rid of the morphine.
0: And then you go for a roll in the mud. Now, Paul, have they talked about surgery, or is that something they can't do?
5: They can't. Well, I'm going to surgery on Friday to have a lump in my arm removed. I was going to ask them at the same time, because they look at my back and a few other things that are wrong with me, like ingrown toenails, and my bowels need to be cleaned again.
0: Good Lord.
5: While I'm knocked out because they do that. No, that's another department. And I think my medication, apart from this stuff, the wrist effects, is about $93,000 a year for me. You know, I would rather go off that and give me stuff that when I was a kid, I used to love Lands Emulsion, which was a multi-drug Panadol, everything in it. And I used to love it. My mother sick on the stage, where she couldn't give it to me because I liked it too much.
0: How would your pain be without the morphine, though?
5: Screaming?
0: Yeah, well, you see, you can't come off it, can you?
5: I go up to the hospital, and when I get up there, I'm in the ambulance, and they look at me and they say, there's nothing wrong with him. And then they have cameras on when I'm walking out, and they say, look, he's walking normally.
0: Oh.
5: But they don't see that I may be walking normally, but you take me off the drugs.
0: Yeah.
5: And I scream.
0: Yeah, well, that's a silly thing for them to say, isn't it? Clearly, when you're medicated, you're not feeling anything. You'd be absolutely, practically skipping out of the place. But no, I wonder why they're... Paul, that could be a good question to ask. It sounds like you've got a lot of things that you'd like them to address. Maybe just ask those questions and ask for some clear answers. Is there a possibility? And there could be all sorts of other issues that you've got going on, which mean they can't give you general anesthesia. I don't know. But as you say, living the rest of your life on morphine, I don't know if a surgical procedure would fix that or not, but anyway. Yeah, and the hundreds of Panadols they're giving you, Denise thought that was great, but it's clearly no good for you. I don't know why they do that. There was a report done years ago now at the cost of funding Panadol, which everyone thinks costs very little, it's nothing. But the amount that they're funding and prescribing is absolutely huge. And the report they did back then, this would be 10 years ago, showed that most people would be happy to go and buy their own Panadol knowing that that money could be spent to fund medicines that are more

0: expensive and would have a better, more significant outcome. Funny, isn't it? Funny how PharmAcca's, well, it's not funny, it's absolutely infuriating just how backwards they are with their thinking. 1424 0800 80 1080. You can text on 9292. Clarence, you've been a bit of a stunt man over the years too, haven't you? You've had a few spectacular injuries, haven't you?
1: Well, it's not stunt man, just being in the right place for somebody else being in the same right place in the wrong way.
0: Ooh, not coming off a horse.
1: No, funnily enough, the falls I've had from horses, I've done martial arts, so I can break fall easily enough, and my reactions are very good. But no, when somebody sideswipes you off a bicycle or a motorbike, you got no say in the matter.
0: No.
1: So the back injury and all that sort of thing. But Denise, I think she needs to learn some manners. I think she sounds like an apologist, or not even an apologist, for PharmAcca. I don't know how she's connected. And after following Paul's call, I'd like to lighten it a little bit. Karen Carpenter, thanks for playing that 76 recording. I had never heard that before. I've seen her perform on, you know, on television and that, and singing and that, and how she can carry a note beautifully. And but I never heard it. She sounded like Keith Moon.
0: And what she was doing on the stage there, she started off with just a kick drum and a snare drum standing, and she was doing some spectacular stuff there. And then she ran across to a proper drum kit. Then she ran across to blocks and timpani, and then back to the drum kit. And that was 1976. It was incredibly technical, almost jazz-like drumming that she was doing at times. Incredible.
1: Yes. Now, PharmAcca, thank you for that, going into bat for those poor women that passed away with breast cancer completely needlessly,
0: mm-hmm.
1: lack of due care. And when you say it quickly, you think of 4.9% of New Zealand's health budget. That's just the health budget. It's not a lot.
0: No.
1: And, you know, Aussie 12 and the OECD average 13 plus, it's false economy, isn't it?
0: It is, and we don't have, like I was saying before, you've got PharmAcca, whose only focus is medicines. You've got the Ministry of Health, which looks after hospitals, and then they're all talking about their individual costs, but they're not talking about the benefit of one to the other. So therefore, you wouldn't have so many people in beds for long periods of time with chronic conditions if they were given the right medicines and treated correctly from the start. And that's exactly what this report is referring to.
1: Yes. I have codeine with Panadol, and they are funded, being 72. I'd like to put in a word for Founders Theatre. I went to see Ivan Rebroff there, and of the places I've been to, it had the finest acoustics. It's a shame to hear that it's gone.
0: Oh.
1: It was a lovely theatre.
0: Mm-hmm. Yeah.
1: So it's a bit of a shame.
0: Yes.
1: Anyway, thank you, Roman. Wonderful.
0: Thank you, as always, Clarence. Yeah, and I'm very aware, like yourself, Clarence, I'm very aware, and with Paul before you, of what people are living with and the way that we compensate. Oh, well, that's just how it is. I'll just have to learn to walk a bit funny, or I'll just have to learn to whatever, not walk, instead of what am I actually supposed to be getting? What would I be getting if I took my British passport or Australian passport and went home? Better care is the answer, and a greater choice of medicines too. And I do, you know, rather than just reading poll results out between now and November going, oh, that's interesting, oh, that one's up, oh, that one's down, who cares? I'd like to know which party it is, and you might be hearing more than I am, which party is it that's extolling the virtues of better healthcare? Which party is not trying to encourage you just to have health insurance to avoid the state system? They would love it if you could all afford health insurance. They'd be going, phew, that's a relief. But the reality is most of us cannot afford those policies that cover very expensive oncological treatments, optical, surgical, dental. Most people with health insurance get excited because they get their GP visits covered.

0: Okay.
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1: 824. Hi there, Lily.
8: Yeah, hi there, Roman. I got funded Herceptin 12 years ago.
1: Yes. For a year or for 9 weeks?
8: I think it was for three sessions. But it did the trick because I had actually I'm still going now 12 years later.
1: Excellent.
8: So but they did fund it. But prior to that, I think about a year before I got breast cancer, they had to pay $100,000 for it.
1: That's right, and that's exactly the point I was making. So trastuzumab or Herceptin was not funded the way it was funded overseas for people with adjuvant or early breast cancer, and it was HER2 positive. That's Herceptin. That's the human epidermal growth factor receptor 2. That's the type of cancer you had. And so here Pharmac said, oh no, 9 weeks is okay. And it wasn't. So women were dying. And then it was supposed to be 12 months. John Key said, along with Dr. Jackie Blue, show me this data. Show me how to work this out. I want to know why you're saying it should be a year. He looked at the data and he said, if I become the government, I will just usurp the Pharmac process and get this funded. And he did.
8: Yeah, no, so that was good. But I think the difference between Australia, because I lived in Aussie for about 30-odd years, the difference between us and them is they pay a lot for their pharmaceuticals. See, pensioners, we get it for nothing, but other people get it for $5. Well, if you're on, like, heart tablets or something over there, you're paying something like $100 a month.
1: With Medicare? Yeah, see, they've got the PBAC, which is like the Pharmac equivalent of when it comes to funding. So I don't really know. I don't think I understand what you're saying.
8: Well, what I'm saying is what we get for $5 here, they're paying $100 a month.
1: Yeah,
8: if you're on high blood pressure or any pharmaceutical over there, you're paying for it.
1: No, that's not.
8: That is a fact.
1: No, it's not, because I lived there.
8: It is a fact.
1: No, it's not, Lily. It's not a fact, because I lived and worked there in 2015, and that's not the case at all. So it might be dependent on the medicine that you're talking about as opposed to a complete disease state. But that's, the fact is that if you had an Australian passport, for example, you would leave New Zealand and go to Australia for your treatment. Because of their funding model with the PABC, the PBAC. Different to us, very different. The Pharmac model is what other countries want to copy quite frighteningly because of the way it saves money. It reduces the spend on better medicines. So it could be, like you say, Liddy, your story could be specific to blood pressure medicine, but in general terms, that's not the case at all.

0: Thanks for the call. Hi there, Chris.
1: Oh, hello, man.
0: How are you? How are you doing, right?
1: Yeah, I'm doing okay at the moment, mate. I feel quite good today, actually. So
0: yeah.
1: So that's plus. Yeah, enjoying the day. Well, so far. Anyway, I just wanted to tell you a quick story about a very close friend of mine. We started a band up together many years ago. We've been friends for about 50 years. And he lives down in the Taranaki. And when he first started playing guitar, his dad had a roadshow band in Europe or in Britain. And his father came to him one day when he was 16, 17, and said, look, we haven't got enough guitarists in the band, except myself. He said, so would you jump in? And he said, then I'm looking for another one on top of that. Because I used to travel around ports and towns and cities in Europe and do their roadshow. And so my friend Robert jumped in there, and a couple of weeks later he says, oh, I've got another young guitarist that's going to audition for us today. He said, so I'll be out of touch for a couple of hours while I go and see this guy. And that young guitarist happened to be Richie Blackmore. And so Robert got to know Richie Blackmore and got to know his styles and his likes for guitars and that. And when Deep Purple came out to the Springs in the middle to late 70s, we got to go backstage and have a chat with him for a while. And it was fantastic. Part of my life I needed to get there.
0: That's quite the experience, right? So he was with Deep Purple, Rainbow, and Blackmore's Night?
1: Yep, that's the one, yep. He lives in Miami now.
0: He's 81.
1: Yeah, my friend's 74, and I'm 68, so there's quite an age spread between. But, yeah, no, Richie Blackmore, I liked him. He was very laid back, very... wanting to listen to what you had to say. He was a very nice guy.
0: Gee, that's quite the thing to have that in your story repertoire, isn't it?
1: Yeah. I also met Glenn Frey and Don Henley too, so that was quite great.
0: How did you manage to meet them? Just the same thing, being in the industry and...
1: Yeah, we were doing a... when the Eagles came over in the late 70s to a concert at Western Springs, they said it was the first time they were all drunk, but they'd been drunk before when they did a show. New Zealand was the first place and the only place they ever got drunk. But anyway, we were doing a gig in the glue pot the night after, and I was just leaning on one of those side tables around the pole, and I got a tap on the shoulder, and it was Glenn Frey, because he liked Gibsons, and he wanted to have a look at my Gibson that I was playing.
0: Now, that's quite what a great story, Chris. Just running out of time. I hope things are okay with you as you go in for that second lot of surgery soon. I'll find out more from you later on.
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6: In this update, the Opportunity Party remains optimistic despite taking a hit in a new poll. The latest Taxpayers Union Courier poll has Opportunity slipping below the parliamentary threshold to 4.5%. National leads at 29 and Labour is down to 25.9%, but the Greens have climbed to 13.9%, ACT is on 10.5%, and New Zealand

8:04 this Tuesday morning, and I hope everything's going well for you. It sounds like the rain in the lower North Island, top of the south, is easing off slightly, and those concerns alleviated slightly around Fielding. They were opening some floodgates there in the nearby streams to ensure that there was no flooding. Also, the Bridge of Concern, that's not the name of the bridge. The Bridge of Concern does sound quite like quite a good name, doesn't it, really? The bridge that is concerning between Featherstone and Martinborough in Wairarapa. They're just keeping an eye on that bridge too after all of the rain. So many bridges in that area are so antiquated. There's clearly a lot of money to spend for decades to get things up to speed. So in light of the recent wind and rain, if you've had a lot of that over the past few days, if roads are still closed, looking a bit sketchy, let me know. 0800 80 10 80. There was a poll, the latest poll, Tony Doe was talking about it in the news, the Labour leader brushing it aside. I don't know what National was making of it, probably not much. It's just another poll. Labour down 1.9. The Opportunity Party falling short of the 5% in this poll, down to 4.5%. National also down to 29%. And the parties that seem to have done well in this one particular poll, it's the Taxpayers Union Courier poll. Yeah, the Greens. The Greens are up quite considerably and ACT are up as well. I'm not really sure what's triggered that, what's been said for people to think that's a great idea. I don't think it would have been the compulsory sale of supermarkets to the government, because that's just bonkers and that's never going to happen. But I don't know. There's no such thing as a bad idea apart from all of the shockers like that. David Seymour and the ACT Party, they're up quite considerably, up 3.2 to 10.5. The Greens up 3.8 to now 13.9. As I mentioned, the Opportunity Party, all fireworks and beer and Skittles, but not in this poll, down slightly, as are Labour and National. Feel free to talk about that. What is it you think has been the catalyst for the changes seen in that particular poll, or don't you care? It's a poll.

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4: 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I mean, the caps are too low at the moment. 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
5: 17 past 4, Roman, David Seymour's ACT Party has spoken forever about the lack of good medicine for patients, pressing PharmAct to do more. And he did last year on cancer. Finally, PharmAct got the drug. Which drug? I agree more should be done for patients with early diagnosis of certain cancers. Better outcome, I say, says Rosie. Yeah, and one thing that you'll find, I think, gee, I just can't imagine being a doctor, because ethically they're obliged to tell you, upon diagnosis, they're ethically obliged to tell you about every available treatment, and you get your hopes up, and then they tell you which ones aren't funded and which ones are. And perhaps a drug that's funded for what you have, you may not fit the criteria, because PharmAct then slap more fences in the way, which are called special authority criteria. And it's like, oh, well, you don't meet the criteria. What? But I've got that disease. No, but your levels of blah, blah, blah aren't quite high enough. So in other countries, they don't have that as such a barrier, which is why they have better outcomes. Yeah, rip into it. Only here till 5, 19 past 4, 0800 80 1080. Hi, Yvonne.
6: Good morning, Roman. About the health system, but I believe entirely that any country that puts their people first benefits tenfold. I've looked at Scandinavia systems many years, and I've actually spoken to politicians about how they do things, and it is based on prevention, but it's also quick access to medicines when you need them, and the other things they have too, dental, etc.
5: Makes a big difference, doesn't it, as the report shows, yeah.
6: And also it's tenfold, because a happier, healthier population, you have less mental health issues, you have less even violence, and the early diagnosis goes as far as doctors going into their schools and picking up diseases we still have here, like the rheumatic disease that the children get with their hearts.
5: Mm-hmm.
6: They don't have that in Scandinavia anymore, and yet we still have children in our hospitals with it.
5: Yeah.
6: So I guess what I'm saying is I do believe that prevention is far better.
5: Yes.
6: I don't think New Zealand has been going in the correct way for 30, 40 years. I did speak to our local politician here about this very thing and about raising taxes for higher incomes to help with it, which I don't think is a bad thing. And he wouldn't even look at it. So it's very hard to find an open-minded politician. And I've tried so hard. I've written

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4: 2325, the latest poll, you may want to comment on that. It's the Taxpayers Union Courier poll. Labour down, National down, Opportunity Party down, slipping below 5%. They've been up pretty high in some polls, haven't they? The initial excitement. I do wonder if that's kind of like, oh, yeah, I'll have a look at that. Wow, okay. It's only one poll, though. And, of course, the Greens going up to 13.9% from, it's a big rise of 3.8. The ACT Party. I wonder if the lift in the ACT Party is based on that medicines message. Could be. They're up 3.2 to 10.5. Could be it. The thing is, though, I don't need to tell you this, right, but you could promise anything. You could promise to turn all of the forests into reserves. I don't know, but you could. No, that's actually been done, hasn't it? That doesn't make sense. You could promise everyone free fish and chips on Fridays. It doesn't matter because every promise will be diminished, reneged upon, adjusted because of MMP. Or and not even because of that, just because it's politics and politicians say things to get votes. What does a politician want more than anything? To be re-elected. So what are you making of the poll? They say in this poll that it means that the Opportunity Party would not be the kingmaker in this particular instance. I wonder if that will change between now and then. What are you focused on? And Wellington losing 47 jobs with the city council going through some big cutbacks there, looking to save over $4 million. I do feel sorry for the people of Wellington. If you're a Wellingtonian, I am now giving you a hug. Well, not really. That's a bit kinky, isn't it? Especially at this time of the morning. I'm just patting you on the back, on the shoulder, not the bum. And I'm just saying, I'm with you. I feel for you. You've got rates going up, water rates going up. You've got jobs disappearing from the council. Who saw that coming? Well, not the council. Subsequent councils. Previous councils. Donald Trump, he's lost it, isn't he? I wonder if he has got dementia. He's looking at maps now and renaming everything. So he can't even do it. He thinks he can. He signs his big signy thing and he turns it around and like on 7 days and this is my picture. Doesn't mean anything. So that's a bit strange. Oh, but the big news for me, I have to say, the big news for me. And I was genuinely upset by this because I heard that Radiohead. Oh, Radiohead's coming to New Zealand. Oh, good. Sorry, what? They're not coming. Oh, no, they're not coming to New Zealand. They were last here in 2012 and they played at Vector Arena. They've been going for decades and I still haven't seen them. But they're going to be in Australia from May next year. 4 nights in Perth. 6 nights in Melbourne. 6 nights in Sydney. But they're not coming here. I'm going to be writing a letter to Tom York as soon as I finish the show. I'm going to write to Tom York and I'm going to tell him he needs to change his attitude. He needs to realise that New Zealand needs him to come. I think I'll get him to change his mind. It's worth a crack, isn't it? Why not? This is Radiohead. This is Karma Police.

0: News Talk ZB, it's Radiohead and Karma Police. You know, they've been going since 1985, and I was just listening to the beautiful drumming there of Philip Selway, who's been their drummer since their inception back in 85. They do sometimes tour with Selway on the main drums and Clive Deamer on percussion as well. And Philip Selway, the drummer there, he uses a real blend of acoustic and electric drums as well. Very clever stuff. But they're not coming to New Zealand, so I'm disgusted. Absolutely ripped off. I'm just wondering, would it be cheaper if you've got an eye for airfares just off the top of your head? Would it be cheaper to go to Japan? Given that things in Japan are quite cheap, comparatively, Australia will not be. Sydney and Melbourne will just go off like a frog in a sock. Once Radiohead's there, every price will go through the roof, won't it? 0800 80 1080 9292 on the text. Have you been overseas to see a band because they weren't coming here? Talk me through that process. Was it just like buying a new car in terms of the cost? How many of you went? Did you love the experience? 14 to 5.
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7: Good morning, it's 5 o'clock. I'm Neva Reti Manu. The oil and gas industry is welcoming the first loans from the government's $200 million gas security fund. It's investing $23.5 million into two projects in Taranaki run by Todd Energy, including drilling a new well and accessing deeper gas at existing fields. Energy Resources Aotearoa CEO John Carnegie says that the move could produce additional 4 petajoules a year, equivalent to the energy consumed by 120,000 homes.
8: It's not insignificant. And New Zealand has spent years talking about the gas supply problem. We're now putting money into projects that can help address it.
7: But Labour leader Chris Hipkins is not happy. He says the government should not be signing up to new contracts so close to an election that will bind the hands of a future administration. The government is dishing out a total of $5 million towards

0: Peter Tapsell, one of the greatest mayors in the country, is getting $900,000 to sell her city to the world. What are they going to talk about? That's next. 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
0: 5:13, little warning from Goldman Sachs this morning. They reckon that crude could go up over $120 a barrel again if the fighting doesn't stop in the Strait. Now, the news on the Strait is that Iran and Oman are likely this week to sign some kind of a deal. This is to get ships through the Strait safely, but at a cost. There'll be some sort of tax, whether it's voluntary or not, TBC. However, there would at least be a safe route. Now, America doesn't like this because America wants use of the Strait to remain free, and that's why they are basically going at each other and firing on each other's tankers over the last 24 hours, 14 after 5.
7: Ryan Bridge.
0: Americans, Chinese, Aussie tourists about to see a bunch more ads for Rotorua. Government giving it $1 million in tourism funding boost and part of a $5 million funding increase for the regions. Tanya Tapsell, Rotorua Mayor, with us this morning. Tanya, good morning.
8: Good morning. A very exciting announcement.
0: Certainly is. $994,000 to attract more Chinese visitors through the Kiwi North Food and Hospitality Campaign. What's that?
8: So this is actually acknowledging that a big part of tourism is also hospitality. So you need to remember that at this time, our restaurants, our cafes have been doing it really tough. So this has been a welcome announcement to those who want to see, especially not just international visitors, but during the quiet seasons when our domestic, us, may not choose to travel as much.
0: Right. So is this specifically advertising Rotorua's hospitality establishments?
8: Yes, and if you think about it, we've got some incredible establishments as well that are very well known. We now have Michelin stars in New Zealand. We hope to get those in Rotorua soon. But it's a full package, right? So as an example, I love to travel for food and actually a bit of drink sometime too. But when they come, they want to enjoy the culture, the environment, relax in our spas. But food is a very big part of that. And we've kind of been sleeping on that opportunity when you consider how other countries market themselves to the world.
0: What about your mountain biking? I've got friends who are into mountain biking. They say that you have world-class mountain biking. Is that more domestic or international? Do you have Aussies coming? Do you market that?
8: Yes, we do. And we also host international competitions as well, which is a big part of it. So events actually draw our international visitors. But definitely our Aucklanders do love to come. And we know that for sure. They're actually our biggest market. So locals, I can guarantee, are out there every single day. But the big part about this announcement, the regional tourism boost, is making sure that in those

0: quieter winter seasons, our businesses, our workers aren't doing it tough because we don't have enough domestic travel. So that's why focusing on international visitors is still important.
1: What about the rough sleeping and the begging problem? Is people still dropping their dacks on Main Street, or are you waiting for the move on orders, or what?
0: Hey, don't worry about that. We've fixed that already.
1: So. Oh, have you? Okay, you're all good. Where are they? Where have they gone?
0: Yes, so we, as you know, unfortunately had 56 motels at its worst of emergency housing. We actually put in the solution of building affordable homes. A large portion have gone back to where they wanted to live. But also, I've got to say, we've recently released a Mayor's Task Force Preventing Homelessness. So we actually identified where the gaps are, you know, how do people become homeless in the first place? And so it's about not only those short-term solutions, such as this awesome funding boost, but also preventing those problems in the future. So it also is a great place to visit, and we can't wait to welcome more visitors.
1: So if I come, I haven't been in a couple of years, but if I come to Rotorua, I'm not going to see homeless people sleeping on the street.
0: No, you're not going to see those bloody trolleys everywhere either. We've cleaned the place up. Come and enjoy it.
1: Tanya Tapsell, Rotorua Mayor, good to have you on the program this morning. It's 17 minutes after 5, News Talk ZB. We will go to Germany for the latest on the far right next.
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1: 520 News Talk ZB. Shane and his gas loans. Well, the first two have been announced. $23.5 million in loans for two Taranaki projects. This is for Todd Energy, so it's a Kiwi company. And $10 million is how much Todd is putting up. So we're putting up double that. And the project's expected to produce 4 petajoules of gas a year at peak. That's 6% of our current gas production. Both projects, they reckon, will have gas flowing by the end of 2027. We'll look at this in 25 minutes' time.
8: Ryan Bridge.
1: Right, let's go to Germany. Victory for Germany's far right. This is just one state. This is just an election. But it's quite significant for a number of reasons, and I'm about to tell you why. First of all, let's go there.
11: We have achieved exactly what we wanted. We have written history. People gave a clear political signal in this state. We need a fundamentally different political approach, putting our own interests, our own country first.
1: So the far right AfD has won 44% of the vote in this area. Alistair Bunkle, Sky News Europe correspondent with us. Alistair, good morning.
12: Good morning, Ryan.
1: So they still need friends, don't they, to actually have a majority?
12: Probably. I think there is the chance they could try and govern as a minority, but even then they would probably need an agreement with a party to make sure that anything they wanted to pass through the state parliament got them over the line.

0: this latest development. At least a dozen votes from One South Auckland Street appear to have been fraudulently cast in last year's local elections. And this includes one in the name of a woman who died in 2022. So the whole legitimacy of October's Manurewa local board elections being questioned. You know, this is after anomalies and unusual voter turnout patterns were observed. Now, we know that the Herald spoken to residents. This is of a Kāinga Ora complex. Now, votes had been recorded despite none of them recalling receiving ballot papers or even voting. So, you know, the findings just add more weight to recent whistleblower allegations of vote rigging and ballot theft. And of course, this is under investigation by police. So watch this space.
1: How's our weather?
0: Cloudy, isolated showers early morning, but it's going to be fine later on this afternoon. 15 the high here in Auckland.
1: Good stuff, Neva. Enjoy your morning. 18 minutes away from 6 here on News Talk ZB. Ryan, I'm about to start building a self-contained unit as an Airbnb. And I don't want to be paying no bed tax, says John. I suppose you would, definitely if you're own, you know, if you've got a hotel or whatever, but I suppose an Airbnb, I'm just trying to think to when I've hired Airbnbs overseas, am I paying a bed tax? Yes, I think I am. So, yes, I think a bed tax would be included in an Airbnb. But, if I mean, I don't think it's going to affect, because it's the level playing field, isn't it? So everybody's got to pay it. All of your competitors will have to up theirs too. Anyway, it's not happening. 9292 17 to 6. News Talk ZB.
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1: Quarter to six, News Talk ZB. We'll talk about the gas loans in a second. First, let's go to Donna DeMayo, our Australia correspondent. Donna, good morning.
11: Good morning to you.
1: Now, you've got a leaked text, Donna, and you know now how much the Aussies are giving the Solomons. What's going on?
11: Well, we know that, the ABC is reporting that negotiations are nearing an end to reach a new treaty with the Solomon Islands. And a leaked message from the Australian High Commissioner to the Solomon Islands, Geoffrey Roach, to the Deputy PM, Francis Chaudet, last week, now has revealed that we're going to give around $980 million to the Solomon Islands. And we know that these two countries, Australia and Solomon Islands, have been negotiating a new deal for

0: is 9 minutes away from six. Very quickly, you know, there's been a few jitters in the stock markets of late. We've been talking about them. You've got a bit of inflation. You've got gas, oil prices going up. You've got shares in Nvidia going up, but maybe not as much as they thought they would. Well, if you look overall at US stock mutual funds over the year, so even for August, after all of that, they were up 2.4%, and you look over the year, up 12.6%. For the first time, international stocks were just touching shy for August of US stocks, 2.1% versus 2.4%. And for the year, a healthy non-US stocks, 13.4%. 8-6.
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0: Newstalk ZB, it is 6 minutes away from six. Good morning, Mike.
9: Great to see you, Ryan.
0: I've just fixed the printer for you.
9: Yeah, no, I saw not only are you saying that, but I saw you do it. And it's so impressive.
0: It's very impressive.
9: It's fantastic.
0: How have you seen Americans without college degrees having one of the best job markets in years? In fact, if you don't have a college degree, you've got a better chance of getting a job than if you've got a college degree.
9: I think in many respects that's the future, because if you look at the number of jobs that you come out that a machine's going to replace you on, lawyering is a very good example. I would have thought if you're into conveyancing, then why would you get a person at X number of dollars an hour?
0: Yeah.
9: When a computer can just turn that stuff over for you.
0: The question then, though, is when, because once you do all the grunt work and all the, you know, menial jobs at the start of your career, you then go on to have all this knowledge and become smart.
9: That's the great debate. That's the
0: So who's going to do those?
9: And so if you don't get them in at the start, they're never going to come out at the top. So that's the great. Having said that, I did see yesterday or the day before in America, they produced the top 10 jobs that were AI proof. And the problem with them are none of them, I mean, it may be me, but none of them really appealed to me. They were eclectic type jobs. There was some psychiatry and psychology in there, and some arborist tree pruning. You know what I mean?
0: Have you ever seen arborists pull a tree down?
9: It's fantastic.
0: It's the most entertaining thing you can watch.
9: But not to make a living at.
0: No, you don't want to do it. You'll lose an arm.
9: Exactly. But so it's very limited in what the future is. I think we're lucky. I don't think we're going to be. Boss threatens me all the time.
0: Does he?
9: He goes, he says it won't be long before AI replaces you.
0: You'll be retiring before AI gets
9: I'm grateful.
0: You're at the right end of this.
9: I think I've been born at the right time.
0: You've timed your run very well.
9: I think I've been born at the right time, to paraphrase Paul Simon. You know the Grand Tour hosts?
0: Oh, no.
9: Okay. So the Grand Tour was hosted by Jeremy Clarkson Hammond and May, right?
0: Yeah.
9: Now, they retired a couple of

0: years ago.
1: Hang on, you mean the car show?
0: Correct.
1: Did they have a spin-off?
0: The Grand Tour came out of Top Gear.
1: Ah, okay, right, yeah. Okay. So, a spin-off, yes.
0: So, I didn't realise I had to start at the very beginning of this.
1: Yeah.
0: So
1: it's cars. Assume you do.
0: It's cars. So the BBC rebooted Top Gear the other day. We don't know who the hosts are. The Grand Tour, these guys retired. You thought it was the end of it. Anyway, it's not. They found three new people to fill the boots of the big boys. Those three are going to be with us after 8 o'clock this morning.
1: Oh, that's exciting.
0: I'm glad you're thrilled.
1: You buried your lead there. Jeez. ZB.
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14: Good morning. It's 6 o'clock, 5 degrees in Wellington. I'm Max Toll. A warning for the Wellington City Council as it prepares to cut what the PSA describes as 47 critical staff. In a bid to save more than $4 million, it's disestablishing 141 roles, 41 of which were already vacant, and creating 94. Not all staff will be eligible for some of the new jobs. Public Service Association Assistant Secretary Tom Buckley says it's impacting some long-standing staff. He says they provide important support to areas like climate change response, mana whenua engagement, and resource consenting. A range of health challenges are front of mind for politicians going into the election. Representatives across the political spectrum outlined their areas of focus at a Business NZ Health Forum in Auckland last night. Labour's Aisha Verrills focused on primary care and wants to make it just as easy for Pharmac to fund vaccines as new drugs.
15: Labour will solve that problem to make sure that the playing field within Pharmac is fair for vaccines.
14: New Zealand First's Casey Costello says aged care reform is her top priority, with growing demand putting pressure on services.
16: We need to fix the system that will allow people to stay well longer.
14: A continued slump, meanwhile, for Labour in the latest Harold Motu research poll of polls, which puts the party now at just under 28%. The most recent model has National on just over 30, NZ First and the Greens each on just over 11%, and ACT on 7.5. The model predicts opportunity will ease into Parliament, sitting on 8%. Yesterday's Taxpayers Union Courier poll, though, had opportunity dipping under 5. The poll of polls predicts a roughly 47% probability the coalition could again form a government and a 41% chance for the left bloc. At least a dozen votes from one South Auckland street appear to have been fraudulently cast in last year's local elections, including one in the name of a dead woman. Claudia O'Neill reports.
6: The legitimacy of October's Manurewa local board elections being questioned after anomalies and unusual voter turnout patterns were observed. The Herald spoken to residents of a kāinga ora complex whose votes had been recorded, despite none of them recalling receiving ballot papers or voting. The findings add weight to recent whistleblower allegations of vote rigging and ballot theft under investigation by police.
14: A breakthrough infrastructure project at the country's largest port. Fast-track approval has been granted for the Stella Passage expansion at the Port of Tauranga, which involves extending the port's container berths and wharfs, allowing for larger ships. Export NZ's Josh Tan says the port handles 1.2 million containers a year, and there is demand for more.
7: It deals with almost 40% of New Zealand's total exports. That comprises of almost all of our kiwi fruit and a large part of our dairy, red meat sector, and also our forestry products.
14: And Australian fighter jets are tearing across the skies of the central North Island this week. Ohakea Air Force Base is hosting the Royal Australian Air Force stealth fighter jets, as Lachlan Rennie reports.
16: Today, the two jets will practice attacks in the Waiuru military training area, coordinated by New Zealand Army teams on the ground. It'll also see the Australians establishing a forward arming and refuelling point for the first time outside Australia. The jets then will be involved in rehearsed interceptions with our PAA Poseidon aircraft before they return to Australia on Thursday.
14: That's Newstalk ZB News with Spark for Business.
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17: Newstalk ZB Sport, the North Harbour NPC rugby side are trying to bundle in an unprecedented bout of flu into touch. They beat Northland 57-42 on Sunday to move to second on the ladder, despite being forced into 16 personnel and positional changes due to illness. Coach Jimmy Marr, who's battling a dose himself, says the virus has been hampering their squad and preparations for nearly a month.
18: From the middle of 2 weeks as well, where people thought we were taking white, we just couldn't train. We had like 12 guys sick, went to the beach for a day, and then the Northland week was the same. We were missing five or six key guys.
17: Four-time NRL League Premiership winner Cooper Cronk has assessed the Warriors forwards for Saturday's home qualifying final against the Dolphins. He's picked out two they'll rely on, courtesy of his Matty and Cronk show.
19: Kisha Harris will be captain of the year, and Aaron Clark will be lock of the year. There's a lot more other guys that do a lot more highlight things, but I feel the key to this game is the Warriors. It's their start, and it comes down to their spiritual leaders.
17: The squads are announced at 6 tonight. NRL coverage with pit stops. 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Fifth seed Mira Andreeva has beaten 24th seed Anastasia Potapova in three sets after losing the first to advance to the quarterfinals at the US Tennis Open. As Craig Gabriel reports, 121st ranked Qinwen Zheng has joined her.
20: The second match in a row, Zheng has come back to win a set after being loved 5. This time it was against Iga Świątek, the 2022 champion. Zheng closed it out 7-5, 6-3. It's just her second defeat as Świątek, who she also beat at the Paris Olympics. Queenie, as she's nicknamed, was once ranked 4 and was an Australian Open finalist, but injuries kept her off the courts. Her ranking nosedived and she had to play qualifying to make this main draw, and she's the first qualifier to make the quarters since Emma Raducanu in 2021.
17: The Pakistan Cricket Board is conducting an internal disciplinary inquiry against unnamed players after recalling 7 as well as 2 coaches midway through the tour of England. The final dead rubber test starts tomorrow night at Edgbaston. I'm Adam Cooper. That's Newstalk ZB Sport with Generate.
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2: 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Kent Terrace, Buckle Street all flowing well. A clear run in and out of the airport right now. State Highway 1 and 2, smooth sailing in. 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
14: A very cool morning so far. Temperatures in the low single digits. Today should be mainly fine, though. With cloudy periods this afternoon, light winds, a high of 13 in the city. 13 again tomorrow, but again, mainly fine tomorrow. Light winds, then nor'westerlies developing. Thursday, occasional rain getting heavier. Currently, 3 degrees in Carpathia Poteidoa, up

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9: Justin, and you're excited, and rightly so. Lawson's just been confirmed for Spain. I'm not surprised. I assume that was going to be the case, and I wouldn't rule them out. There's a gap after Madrid, and I wouldn't rule them out for Azerbaijan either. By the way, Labor Day in America, as I mentioned, never in the history of America on Labor Day has the average price of unleaded gasoline been anywhere above $4. This morning it is $4.15. 15 past 6. So at some point, maybe the midterms, he's going to need to explain that to the American voter, of course. From Shaw and Partners, Andrew Kelleher, good morning.
10: Very good morning, Mike.
9: Now the Reserve Bank, so it's down to 30% for the next meeting, is it?
10: Yeah, I just want a very quick update here. Assistant Governor of the Reserve Bank, Karen Silk, she gave an interview on Friday. This is one of their media commitments after, you know, the MPS and all the hype.
9: Was that the CNBC interview or somewhere else?
10: I think it was Bloomberg. Okay. I think it was Bloomberg interview. But basically, she very clearly indicated that the strong likelihood, the market was probably picking this anyway, is that the next 25 basis point move is in December. So the market now pretty much got 100% probability of that, of market pricing for the next move in the OCR. So what it basically says is nothing happening, or probably, in all likelihood, nothing happening just before the election. So you've taken that sort of late October potential sort of volatility out of the market, but you just get a nice little pre-Christmas present instead.
9: Yeah, cool.
10: So that's, yep, confirmation there.
9: QV, I was thinking about the QV numbers, and do you remember that bit where I said 7% growth? I mean, how out of touch am I?
10: Not that long ago.
9: I mean, what an idiot.
10: I don't think you've ever actually paid up on that.
9: No, I haven't.
10: To tell the honest truth. No. So anyway, good things come to those who wait, Mike. Anyway, I've got all sorts of things to talk about in residential property. So QV released the latest house price index information yesterday. Comes after the totality data revealed, recently revealed a 1% fall in the median value of residential property across New Zealand. And I suppose the number we all keep looking at is the fall from the peak. The totality was 18.2% fall from the peak. Well, QV released their data yesterday. Same direction, very slightly different movement. So the data's all sort of coming into line. Residential property values reduced 1.9% nationally over the last 3 months. There does appear to be this little recent slump, because over the last year, their data is only down 1.3%. So the quarterly decline, highest quarterly move in the last 2 years. Buyers still very much in the controlling position. They can afford to take their time. And as we pointed out, great time for first-time buyers. QV characterizes this as a slow deterioration rather than a sudden correction. I'm still asking myself the question, Mike, as to whether or not we're seeing a little bit of capitulation from homeowners? Is this evidence of a little bit of seller's fatigue? So they're getting a bit worn down.

0: they're meeting the market. Probably quite good because it allows you to clear some of that inventory. Big cities are still showcasing the weakness. Auckland, 2.7% fall in the quarter. Wellington, 3.5% fall in the quarter. Even the resilient Christchurch market fell 0.5%. But I've got a couple of comments to make, Mike. Firstly, this is a massive topic across the Tasman. Yes. Sometimes sort of what happens in Australia, we see it happen here as well. Now, AFR have got this big property summit on. It started yesterday, big two-day hui in Sydney. Today, the focus is on residential property. Yesterday was ostensibly about commercial property, but it seems like they couldn't escape references all day to the housing market downturn in Australia. So today on residential will be fascinating. We'll report any juicy headlines tomorrow. But Mike, more importantly, Friday, building work put in place data came out. Now, volume of building work rose 4.8% in the second quarter. It was much stronger than expectations. So not only does that give you a little bit of risk to your second quarter GDP numbers, but are we seeing action in the residential property sector, in the residential construction sector? Is this the pickup that we've been waiting for from that lift in building consents? Because if that's correct, I think that's a very interesting and, dare I say, exciting development.
1: Very good insight. Chinese throwing yet more money at their problems. When do I start worrying about this?
0: Look, well, the thing is that they've sort of got this two economy thing going on. So the exports are still very strong, but the domestic economy, they've just got to work through, again, this sort of property issue, which is putting pressure on everyone. But anyway, I try and keep a bit of focus on it because our biggest trading partner, important part of our economic health. Recent data has suggested or lifted expectations of the government giving the domestic economy a hand, a bit of a boost. So we have news of stimulus. It's appeared. Three state lenders, so that's three banks and five insurers are going to get $54 billion, I think it is. So that's just under 100 billion Kiwi from the state. So it's the first time stimulus has been aimed at insurers. The market probably was anticipating this. It's effectively a recapitalization of these institutions, and hopefully the insurers will invest some of that money into the share market. That's what they're hoping. The government's trying to lift the domestic economy, lift domestic demand. So let's see if it works.
1: Okay, what are your numbers?
0: The US markets are 0.5% down on the Dow Jones. Now, I've actually, to tell the honest truth, Mike, I haven't checked whether the market's actually trading for Labor Day. Sometimes they trade.
1: I wouldn't have thought it would.
0: Don't think they are. So let's just go straight to the FTSE 100. Down 9 points, 10,822. The Nikkei was up 2.12%, 1,378 points, 66,399. Shanghai Composite up 3, so small move, 3,932. The ASX 200 up 5,901, small moves. The NZX 50 dropped 31 points, 0.22%, 13,942. One Kiwi dollar on the wholesale markets will get you 0.5878 against the US, put 8142 against the Aussies. So still not looking pretty soggy there. 0.5056 euro, 0.4340 pounds, 90.73 Japanese yen. Gold is trading at $4,407 and Brent crude, no respite there either, 97 bucks.
1: It's a mess. No trading, just to confirm that for you. You have a good one, mate. We'll see you tomorrow. Shaw and Partners, Andrew Kelleher. And as we keep mentioning, it is Labor Day in America. So what they're calling it now is Fallcation, the whole movement around tourism. Got more on this later on, funnily enough. The whole movement around tourism is changing to this part of the year in the Northern Hemisphere. September, October, now hot because it was too hot in the traditional summer period. So bookings are up 59% on last year. Sales have surged 69%. And it's all, prices are going up as well. The hotels are onto it. But your hot destinations are your Amalfi Coast, Paris, the French Riviera, Tuscany, New York, London, Como, Italy, Maui, Hawaii, and Rome. 6:21 and a half.
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9: Good morning at 6:30. 5 degrees in Wellington. I'm Max Toll. The election could already be taking a toll on Wellington's housing market. The latest QV house price index shows residential values plummeted 3.5% on average in the 3 months to August, compared to 1.9% nationally. Porirua is hit the hardest, down 4%. QV spokesperson Simon Peterson says the local market won't be off to the races anytime soon.
10: You'll see this every time the election comes around. People do sort of pause and take stock for a while and wait and see what's going to happen next.
9: The Department of Conservation has spent more than $4.5 million as Chateau Tongariro remains in a state of limbo. DOC took responsibility for the hotel in early 2023 when it closed after seismic concerns. Azaria Howell has the story.
11: The lights are on, but no one's home. Newstalk ZB can reveal $1.4 million of the $4.5 million the Department of Conservation spent since it took over management of the chateau was on power and gas. DOC officials are working on a long-term solution for the site.
9: The Ministry of Social Development is admitting to an admin error after telling thousands of people struggling with hunger that food is not an essential need. Documents released to TVNZ show MSD has routinely used that reasoning to decline special needs grant applications for help with food over the past 6 years. The agency told Newstalk ZB some categories the ministry uses are relevant to certain payments but not others, and in these cases the wrong option had been selected. It adds its staff have processed more than 8.5 million applications over 6 years and says the overall rate of applications being declined fluctuates year to year. Relief updated tech is on its way for retail. Cabinet has agreed to adopt a Ministry for Regulation recommendation that a national standard needs to be developed. Digital labels are the new global standard for conveying product information across languages. Retail NZ CEO Carolyn Young says it's a win for customers and businesses.
3: We want to see greater technology used across the retail sector. Smartphones are prevalent across most New Zealanders, so therefore it shouldn't mean that anybody would be disadvantaged.
9: A doubled waitlist and 7 new staff at New Zealand's only 2-star Michelin restaurant. Stars were dished out to 15 restaurants in June, with Queenstown's Essence the only one to take home 2. Tourism New Zealand's business case for the $8 million investment shows restaurants could see turnover growth of up to 50%. Stephen McAteer is general manager of Essence's luxury hotel, Roki Collection, and says they've already had strategic meetings to make sure they keep the bar high.
12: Whilst people might think that's working towards 3 stars, in our opinion, that will be just going some distance to maintain.
9: Auckland's Ahi also has a star. Owner Chris Martin says their website's traffic has been remarkable.
13: We had an initial spike, which we thought would probably subside a little bit, but no, it's continued.
9: And King Charles has authorised a letter to senior British officials clarifying that Harry and Meghan remain non-working royals despite their return to the UK. Their position is akin to that of private citizens with commercial and charitable interests. It confirms the couple will not use the titles His or Her Royal Highness. That's Newstalk ZB News with Spark for Business, building growth through tech innovation.
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14: Newstalk ZB Sports Springboks coach Ruzzy Erasmus has adjusted his team as they look to turn a 2-1 lead into a series victory against the All Blacks in Baltimore on Sunday. Rugby editor Elliot Smith has the details.
15: Orne Vandenberg comes in at half-back, switching places with Kobus Reinach, who drops to the bench, while at full-back, Damian Willemser, who missed the third test through injury, returns, replacing Cheslin Colby, who drops out of the 23 with a broken jaw. Just the two changes, as again, Rusty Erasmus rolls out his big guns to try and take out the series in Baltimore. In Washington, D.C., with the All Blacks, Elliot Smith.
14: International rugby coverage with Access Solutions, elevating you and your business to a higher level. Black Caps batsman Mark Chapman is understood to want out of his New Zealand Cricket Central contract in favour of taking up an overseas T20 deal. The Herald reports the 32-year-old intends to sign a casual playing agreement with the national body so he can join his side in Australia's Big Bash League. Chapman's still expected to feature in plans for next year's 50-over World Cup, the 2028 T20 showpiece at home, and the launch of the proposed NZ20 next summer. Those driving past the Basin Reserve will soon spot displays celebrating 150 years of cricket in the capital. The initiative is part of Cricket Wellington's formal celebrations for the milestone. CEO Todd Bryant explains what will pop up on the outside fence around the country's biggest roundabout.
16: We're going to have moments and milestones exhibition going up around the Basin Reserve, where we're going to have 45 images telling the story of the past 150 years of cricket in Wellington, which is really special to us.
14: Sports Minister Chris Bishop is also hosting a 150th anniversary banquet at Parliament in November. And Cowboys co-captain Reuben Cotter will need the NRL League judiciary to acquit him if he's to take to the field for Saturday's elimination final against the Sharks. He's pleaded not guilty to a Grade 2 careless high tackle charge in their last regular season game. A successful challenge will see Cotter escape a one-game ban, but the suspension will otherwise double. I'm Adam Cooper. That's Newstalk ZB Sport with Generate.
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17: 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Smooth sailing in, quick and easy on both State Highway 1 and 2. Transmission Gully is all nice and clear. 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Ivanka Zonich for TimeSaver Traffic.
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9: It's going to be a mostly fine day in the capital, but a very cool start indeed this morning. Fine weather, perhaps some cloud this afternoon, light winds, 13 the high in the city. Tomorrow mainly fine again, lighter winds, then nor'westerlies developing tomorrow afternoon. And then some showers Wednesday night and for much of Thursday as well. Currently 3 degrees in Kapiti, Porirua, Upper and Lower Hutt, 1 in Porirua, 4 degrees in Lyle Bay, and 5 in the central city.
18: asking the questions, others won't. The Mike Hosking Breakfast with Range Rover. 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
19: With Germany and Catherine Field shortly, 23 minutes away from 7. At last, the Port of Tauranga gets to expand. The fast-track process finally green-lit. On what has been a multi-year cluster, if you followed it, fast-track took 5 months. The old system was 7 years and counting. Simon Kibble is the Port CFO and he's with us. Simon, morning.
20: Good morning, Mike.
19: So when we had the CEO on the other day, there were a couple of minor points

0: You've got a preliminary finding, couple of minor points. I take it they didn't prove to be too big a hurdle.
1: No, correct.
0: Okay. What have you learned out of this? A process of 7 years and there seemed no end to it versus 5 months in fast track. What have you learned?
1: Well, what we've learned is, you know, the consenting framework in New Zealand is just a challenge. And the fast track legislation which the coalition government put through is actually able to unblock it. So we're very grateful for this avenue.
0: As a CFO, what's the bill been for 7 years and counting?
1: The biggest bill will have been the inflationary uplift. I mean, we estimate the cost of the construction's probably gone up $40 million over that time, Mike. And then in terms of, you know, the legal costs, all the experts we've had to engage, the time taken, it's probably $15, $16 million on top of that.
0: Can you pull yourself back and answer sort of apolitically, is fast track worth it or is it a bulldozer?
1: Look, I think it's worth it. I mean, this is critical infrastructure for New Zealand. You know, we're New Zealand's largest port and we're at capacity. And that's not just a port of Tauranga problem, that's a country problem. The fact that it has to take the fast track to get us through, that was the solution. We can't spend 7 years trying to get through critical infrastructure in New Zealand.
0: No, and despite what you said, re the cost, it's clearly still worth it to you.
1: Definitely. I mean, it's not just worth it to us, it's worth it to New Zealand. What this berth extension will allow us to do at Sulphur Point, our terminal, is to attract more ships into the terminal. That provides competition. That means our importers and exporters can get a lot cheaper freight rates.
0: Exactly. So the cost and time frame, where are we at on that? When's it open, so to speak?
1: Right. 6 months is what we estimate will be the prep. So that's lining up the contractor and also fulfilling consent preconditions. And then it's a two-year build. So 2.5 years.
0: Fantastic. Well done. Appreciate it very much. Simon Keppel, who's the Port of Tauranga Chief Financial Officer, 7 years and who knows how much longer versus 5 months. You cannot say that isn't a win. A lot of this morning, Mike, Hipkins moaning about the deal done. We'll have Shane Jones later. Hipkins moaning about the deal done with Todd Energy, even though they signed up four or five years when it was obvious Labor were about to lose the election. John, it's not a bad point. But more importantly, I don't know why he's moaning. Well, I know why he's moaning. It's an election campaign. That's what he does. But the point being, the money is not new. The policy is not new. The fact they've announced it now is neither here nor there because you knew it was coming. The money is allocated and so be it. It's a loan, by the way, for all the other people going, why are we giving money to Todd Edengy? It's a loan, but the details will crunch you through shortly. 22.
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7: 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It's the Mike Hosking Breakfast with Arvida Retirement Communities. 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
8: Good morning, it's 7 o'clock, 5 degrees in Wellington. I'm Max Toll. The Public Service Association is unconvinced by a drive to save money set to leave Wellington City Council with 47 fewer jobs. A restructure means it's disestablishing 141 roles, 41 already empty, and setting up 94 new positions. Expected to save the council more than $4 million. But not all staff will be eligible for some of the new roles. PSA Assistant Secretary Tom Buckley says it's a waste to cut valuable, experienced staff.
9: The budgetary savings are minimal, given the 47 roles that have been disestablished. The cost is very, very small.
8: A slump for Labour in the latest Harold Motu Research poll of polls, which puts the party at just under 28% support. The most recent model has National on just over 30%, NZ First and the Greens each on just over 11%, and ACT on 7.5%. Troy Mattich has more.
10: The model predicts opportunity will easily enter Parliament, sitting on 8%. Yesterday's Taxpayers Union Courier poll had the party dipping under the 5% threshold. The poll of polls predicts a roughly 47% probability the coalition could again form a government, and a 41% chance of a left bloc win.
8: National's finance spokesperson is hinting an announcement is coming today on the party's replacement for a bed tax. It's campaigning on no new taxes, though, if it retains power. National's ditched the idea of a bed tax, which has caused dismay from Queenstown and Auckland's mayors, who claim the government already made a commitment to explore it. Nicola Willis has confirmed the international visitor levy will be used instead.
11: We do think the international visitor levy is the correct place to go to make sure that local councils can get more revenue to fund the extra costs associated with tourism.
8: Labour leader Chris Hipkins is meanwhile lashing out at the government's last-minute investments from the $200 million gas security fund. Todd Energy has been approved for $23.5 million in loans for two Taranaki projects. Labour is meanwhile promising to pay for its solar saver policy by repurposing the fund.
12: We're now in the three-month period of restraint where governments shouldn't be signing up to contracts that will bind the hands of a future government.
8: The cost of living continues to bite as KiwiSaver hardship withdrawals remain high.

0: New inland revenue figures show financial hardship withdrawals have been overtaking those for first homes across the past 5 years. Latest data shows 4,600 withdrawals were made in June for first home buys, compared to just over 5,000 for hardship. Generate investment specialist Greg Smith says there's one overarching factor that leads to this.
1: The cost of living pressures that many have faced, which have increased over the course of this year, and also the broader weakness in the economy. The job market, for one, has been quite soft.
0: And most people don't seem to understand open banking, but like what it can do. It allows people to safely share financial data with trusted apps to unlock budgeting, lending and payment tools. But Cuscal Paymark has found only 32% of people actually know what the term means. Spokesperson Julia Nicol says it is important people do understand open banking because it's the future.
2: Once people understand the problems it solves, like, you know, making it easier to pay directly from your bank account, you're unlikely to get surcharge, payments go out straight away, then they're more likely to use it.
0: That's Newstalk ZB News with Spark for Business.
3: 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Also, they claim the Michelin, you know, restaurants, the Michelin effect is real. Longer hours, more bookings, more staff, and the new Grand Tour hosts. Can they replace the big boys? They're with us after 8.
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5: Newstalk ZB Sports Springboks coach Rusty Erasmus is banking on consistency of selection as his side looks to close out a series win over the All Blacks. He's made two changes to his 23. Morne Funderburg starts at halfback in Baltimore on Sunday ahead of Cobus Reinach, while Damian Willemse replaces Cheslin Colby and his broken jaw at fullback. Erasmus says now is not the time for experimentation as they bid to capitalise on a 2-1 lead.
6: Try and keep continuity because it's not often that you get the opportunity to try and win a series against New Zealand.
5: International rugby coverage with Access Solutions, elevating you and your business to a higher level. The North Harbour NPC rugby side are trying to bundle an unprecedented bout of flu into touch. They beat Northland on Sunday to move to second on the ladder, despite being forced into 16 personnel and positional changes due to illness. Fifth seed Mira Ondrejva has beaten 24th seed Anastasia Potpova in three sets after losing the first to advance to the quarterfinals at the US Tennis Open. 121st ranked Qinwen Zheng has joined her after ousting 8th seed Iga Swiatek in straight sets. Swiatek had a 5-love advantage in the first set before Zheng claimed 7 consecutive games.
7: Maybe I could have played more safe or something, but I also didn't feel like I have space with Qinwen to do that. If I would be more solid than her, I would win this game, but I wasn't solid and I was missing too much.
5: Formula One driver Liam Lawson's been handed the keys to a Red Bull again, this time for the Spanish Grand Prix on Monday morning. It's the third consecutive opportunity warming Isaac Hadjar's seat as the latter continues recovering from a wrist injury. Lawson finished 7th and 14th, the Dutch and Italian events respectively. And Black Caps batsman Mark Chapman is understood to want to exit his New Zealand Cricket Central contract in favour of taking up an overseas T20 deal. I'm Adam Cooper, that's sport with Generate, putting performance first. GenerateKiwiSaver.co.nz.
4: Newstalk ZB Wellington, time saver traffic.
8: 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Good morning. A heavy run in on the Erb motorway, city bound from Hill Street through to Everton Terrace, State Highway 1 building, city bound Tawa through to Johnsonville. Heavy on State Highway 2, Upper Hutt through to Silverstone, then again from Kennedy Good through to Melling Link. 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Ivanka Zonic for Time Saver Traffic.
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0: A very chilly start to the morning, but it should be mainly fine today. Perhaps some cloudy periods this afternoon. Lighter winds, just very cool. A high of 13 in the city. Tomorrow mainly fine again. Lighter winds and then nor'westerlies developing in the afternoon. Thursday looks like the wettest day of the week after yesterday, of course. Occasional rain, persistent with heavy falls in the afternoon. About 3 degrees in Kapiti, Porirua and the Hutt Valley, 1 in Wainuiomata, 4 in Lyell Bay and 5 in central Wellington.
4: 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It's the Mike Hosking Breakfast with Bailey's Real Estate, covering all your real estate needs. 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
3: Morning, 7 past 7. So the money from the $200 million gas security fund is about to flow. Todd Energy is going to get $23.5 million for a couple of projects in Taranaki. They put in 10 of their own. In theory, they unlock almost 20 petajoules of extra gas over the next 5 to 9 years. Shane Jones is in charge of all.

0: it's endless. But, you know, things like Waiwera getting the consent last week, new product development is really important for regions to kind of diversify and show what they have to offer.
1: Good, good, good. Nice to talk to you, and go well with it. Annie Dundas, Director of Destination at Auckland Unlimited. So $6 million on top of the stuff that we've already told you about previously. 13 minutes past seven. Hosking. Yeah, so quickly to the poll of polls. It's just like, oh, I get a headache reading this stuff. Anyway, point being this. So the chances of the government being re-elected now, according to the poll of polls, is 47%. So in other words, less than half, you know, it's against them. And you go, oh, well, that means the other side must be winning. Well, no, because the opposition, the chances of them winning government is 1.3%. So you've got 47% of the government, chances of the government winning. The opposition have a 1.3% chance of winning. Unless you add opportunity, which the poll of polls still has a 95% chance of getting across the 5% threshold. If you add opportunity to the opposition, they then have a 41.9% chance of winning. So still not above 50%. No one's above 50%. And I can tell you this for nothing, and you don't. This is the Mike Hosking poll of polls. Someone's going to win the election. One way or the other, someone's going to win the election, which makes the poll of polls wrong. 14 past.
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1: Hey, another carbon auction day. I don't know if you're ready for this one, but we talked about it with the Prime Minister yesterday. He was super excited, not. And my suggestion is they get rid of them because no one buys credits. And my suggestion is today no one will buy a credit. Let me just tell you what the price is today. I think from memory it's $71. If you want to buy a credit, you can buy it for $50. So my question to you is this. 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And I think that answers it. Anyway, David Seymour on that shortly. Meantime, at 17 past, this HOSPO scene, the aforementioned Michelin star effect. The claim is that restaurants are reporting more staff. They're running extra days. There are record bookings. Is this true? Lisa Levy is the Anati co-owner in Christchurch and is with us. Lisa, morning.
10: Morning, Mike. How are you?
1: I'm very well indeed. Thank you. Is it working?
10: It is certainly working. We've definitely seen demand increase, both from local and international tourists. For us, weekends and Tuesdays are filling up much further in advance, so we'd always recommend booking as early as possible.
1: And so how full are you in general?

0: general. Are you full-ish most nights?
1: Correct, yes, absolutely.
0: And that, you can directly say, that's Michelin?
1: Absolutely.
0: Wow.
1: Absolutely. Since the Michelin announcement, we've just seen bookings far in advance that we never would have seen before. I mean, tourists obviously generally plan around their holidays, but we're seeing a lot more domestic tourism as well as international tourism.
0: And so is it the recognition factor? In other words, if I come to Christchurch, I don't know Christchurch that well, I might ask somebody what's a recommendation, whereas with Michelin, I know that somebody who I recognise has recognised you, and that's how that works.
1: Yes, absolutely. I think cuisine also play a really big role in that, for people looking at hatted restaurants, but Michelin itself has had a direct impact on our bookings.
0: Indeed. Is the pressure on you now to deliver? Do you feel that?
1: I think the pressure's always on. I guess now that we're on an international stage, a world platform, that that recognition is incredible. But we want to ensure that we consistently deliver before Michelin and now after Michelin.
0: Yeah. And given I haven't done an interview with anyone who got one since it happened, do you think about next year? Because, of course, the thing about Michelin is you don't hold it forever. It's an annualised thing.
1: That's correct, yes. So we you will always think about the next next year. We obviously, we're still riding the wave and the high that was Michelin glow from this year, but I believe judging will start fairly soon again, looking at next year, so looking ahead to that as well.
0: Well, that's a fantastic story. I'm so pleased for you, Lisa. Well done. Lisa Levy, who's the co-owner of Inati in Christchurch, which is a very good place to go, obviously, because it's been recognised by Michelin. And long may that continue. Mike, I was in F&A last week. God, we've got a global audience, haven't we? I was in Epinay last week. The grapes have all been picked and pressed in August, unheard of, which is true, of course. It started very early. Low yield, either a disaster, which is what I was mentioning a moment ago, in a hot climate, you either got something brilliant or you write the whole thing off, either a disaster or a challenge. We toured André Collet's operation in Boozy, and they saw it as a challenge to make one of the great vintages, time will tell. I'm late this morning, but I thought I was going deaf. Still have not heard a barrage of media screams calling for hippies, chippies' demise. Well, as I mentioned before, Thomas Coughlin, and he wasn't the only one yesterday. It's a genuine story. It seems to be a talking point, and he can't write off a second poll. And that was the other thing, I think, that gave it credibility yesterday. Last week he had a poll. It was a bad one. He wrote it off as rogue, and I actually agree with him. I thought it was a rogue poll. This one, two in a row. Can you have two rogues in a row or not? 7:20.
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3: 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Good morning. The Uber Motorway is heavy city bound from Hill Street through to Everton Terrace. State Highway 1, moderate heavy city bound Linden through to Johnsonville. State Highway 2, heavy city bound Upper Hunt through to Silverstream, again from Kennedy Good through to Melling. While you're thinking about traffic, leave dinner planning to My Food Bag. 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Time saver traffic and travel.
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7: Good morning, it's 7:30, 5 degrees in Wellington. I'm Max Toll. The country's first Michelin stars are paying off, 2 months on. Over 3 years, $8 million is expected to go into the partnership and associated promotional activity. The country's first Michelin stars were dished up to 15 restaurants in June, as Kate Rickard reports.
8: Documents released under the Official Information Act outline Tourism New Zealand's business case for the guide. It highlights overseas evidence showing raised turnover for Michelin-rated restaurants, helping them attract and retain quality staff. Five restaurants across the country told Newstalk ZB the benefits are stretching beyond busier dining rooms into extra jobs, trading hours and spending.
7: Wellington's Logan Brown Managing Director Steve Logan says they're looking at opening for a sixth day sometime this month to keep up with demand. The government is meanwhile dishing out a total of $5 million toward attracting more tourists into regional New Zealand. The third round of regional tourism boost funding includes almost $600,000 for the promotion of the classic New Zealand wine and food trail to high-value Australian audiences, led by Wellington NZ. Kate Rickard reports.
8: Two lots of almost $995,000 will also be dished out to attract Chinese visitors to both the North and South Islands respectively. Other initiatives will focus on attracting Australian tourists to areas like the top of the South Island, Wellington and Taupō by putting our food and wine on display.
7: A Northland leader warns New Zealand must act now on the threat posed by fentanyl to prevent a crisis similar to that in North America. Last year, the US Centers for Disease Control and Prevention said drug overdoses remain the leading cause of death for Americans aged 18 to 44. Lachlan Rennie has more.
9: A ministerial advisory group on transnational serious and organised crime report last year warned opioids such as fentanyl are posing a growing threat. Otangarei Trust Chief Executive Martin Kapoor told the Northern Advocate he believes the spread of the drug is inevitable. He says education would be critical to stop the drug taking hold as meth has.
7: The success of a German far-right party in a state election is sending political shockwaves around the nation and indeed Europe. Preliminary results show the AfD fell 3 seats short of an outright majority in Saxony-Anhalt with 43.8% of the vote. It is now seeking support from other parties or individuals in order to govern, which would make it the first far-right party to govern a German state since World War II. German Chancellor Friedrich Merz says the result has come as a shock. His words are translated.
10: But with yesterday, not only has something changed in Saxony-Anhalt, but in all of Germany, and this election result will have consequences.
7: And in the UK, the King is making it clear that Harry and Meghan remain non-working royals.

0: King Charles has authorised a letter to senior British officials clarifying the Duke and Duchess of Sussex, now back in the UK, will not use the titles His or Her Royal Highness. It says security concerns should be directed to the relevant police authorities. The BBC's Daniela Ralph says the King is here reaffirming the couple's status, which is mostly unchanged from when they left the United Kingdom in 2020.
1: Harry and Meghan are back, but they will do their own thing with private, commercial and charitable interests. They are their own private citizens here, and that's how they should be treated.
0: That's Newstalk ZB News with Spark for Business, building growth through tech innovation.
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3: Newstalk ZB Sport high jumper Hamish Kerr's absence from the sport is set to extend until the New Zealand summer. His name is missing from the entry list for this weekend's season-ending World Athletics Ultimate Championship meet in Budapest. Kerr received an invitation as the current Olympic and world champion. He's been based in Nice of late. Kerr was named in New Zealand's Commonwealth Games squad, but cited burnout for his late withdrawal. His only competition this year has been the National Championships in March. New Zealand will have four representatives at Budapest, pole vaulters Eliza McCartney and Imogen Erris, sprinter Zoe Hobbs, and javelin thrower Tori Morby. Springboks coach Rassie Erasmus has made two changes to his 23 as they look to close out the test series against the All Blacks in Baltimore on Sunday. Morne Vandenberg replaces Kobus Reinach at halfback, with the latter dropping to the bench. Damien Willemse returns from a week injured to replace Cheslin Colby and his broken jaw at fullback. Erasmus says Vandenberg has impressed via the bench for the last 2 weeks.
4: Back to full fitness, and yeah, I think last week when he got his opportunity, he really did well, and we think he deserves a start.
3: Cricket Wellington's casting the net wide for its 150 years of cricket celebrations in the capital this summer. The milestone will be marked throughout the season, including a celebration banquet at Parliament, hosted by Minister Chris Bishop in November. Other initiatives will include displays on the outside roadside fence of the basin, celebrating iconic cricketing moments. Cricket Wellington's CEO Todd Bryant says they want the whole community to feel part of it.
5: It's not just about cricket per se, it's about the players, the clubs, volunteers, officials, administrators, as members, supporters and families. It's about the past, present and future, so we want to make sure we capture as much of that as possible because everyone's got a touch point to cricket in Wellington and we want to make sure they're part of it.
3: Mira Ondrejva and Xinwen Zheng have advanced to the women's quarterfinals at the US Tennis Open. Here's Craig Gabriel.
6: Xinwen Zheng is the first woman qualifier to reach the US Open quarters since Emma Raducanu in 2021. She went on to win the title. You wonder if Zheng is starting dream. She staged an incredible comeback from 5-love down in the first set to beat Iga Swiatek 7-5, 6-3. It's just the second time from 9 matches that she's beaten Swiatek. But at the same time, Mira Ondrejva came from a set down to beat Anastasia Potapova 5-7, 6-4, 6-3, Potapova falling very heavily near the end of the match.
3: I'm Adam Cooper, and that's Newstalk ZB Sport with Generate.
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7: Clean up with the free air fryer from About Clean. Good morning. State Highway 1, moderate to heavy coming in from Linden through to Johnsonville. State Highway 2, heavy city-bound Upper Hutt through to Silverstream. Again from Kennedy Good through to Melling. The Urb Motorway is heavy from Hill Street. Buy any Bosch vacuum. Get a free air fryer worth $549. Avanka Zonic for TimeSaver Traffic.
2: Weather with Tommy's Real Estate, Wellington's market leader.
0: A very cold start to the day in the capital, but today should be mainly fine. Perhaps the odd cloudy period this afternoon with lighter winds today, a high of 13 in the city. Wednesday mainly fine again, some nor'westerlies developing in the afternoon and then some showers Wednesday night into Thursday and some heavier rain expected Thursday afternoon. It is 4 degrees in Kapiti, 2 in Porirua, 3 across the Hutt Valley, 1 degree in Wainuiomata, 4 in Lyell Bay and 5 degrees in central Wellington.
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8: Grand Tour's back. Difference is they got three new hosts because Hammond, May, etc. and Clarkson moved on. So we'll meet James Engelsman, Thomas Holland and Francis Bourgeois after 8 o'clock. Meantime, back here to today's government carbon auction, which, as we talked about yesterday with the Prime Minister, can almost certainly be forecast to be yet another flop. I raised it because the government did look at dropping the auctions but decided not to. They still argue, or Luxon was yesterday on this programme, they will work eventually. Today's minimum price is $71. Trouble with that is you can buy credits for $50 elsewhere. So David Seymour is the ACT Party leader and he's with us.

0: a bed tax, a bank tax, a stamp duty on homes. We stopped all of those. So for every frustration, we cherish some of the progress we've made. And I gather the National Party today is likely to announce some sort of local tourism dividend, yes, where we share the GST collected from tourists with the councils that are having to put on the events and so on.
1: So you'll claim a win for that?
0: Well, I mean, you know, we did put out that exact idea about a month ago, and it's a good example of, you know, keeping the government together, taking the wins where we can, making New Zealand a better place by being consistent and effective. And so, no, I don't have any of those words you shared. Just knowing that if you stand for the right thing, then in time you can make the country a better place.
1: Very Buddhist. Well done. David Seymour, the leader of the ACT Party. It's no wonder I'm not in politics. I'd be shooting people by now. Mike, read the Greens' communist takeover of the supermarkets. Now, the only reason I raised this morning is Katie told me off yesterday. She didn't tell me off. She said, now you need to explain this stuff to people. And I thought, do I? Read the Greens' communist takeover of the supermarkets. My besties own a new world. Chloe's never produced or owned anything. I guarantee she's got no idea of the hard work, the sacrifice, the dedication and the courage it takes to own a supermarket. In short, she and her party and their supporters are a bunch of envious, clueless morons. She goes, you need to explain this to people why it's a bad idea. And I was saying to her, and I'd appreciate your feedback, I was saying we didn't want to spend much time on the program yesterday because people can work this out. I mean, this is such a stupid idea. The stupidity is obvious in its nature. It doesn't require me to sit on the program eating up valuable time to explain the obvious. That was my argument to her. She disagrees. 16-2.
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1: Katie's right, Mike. I mean, that's just a general statement that you want to live by. No, Mike, normal average everyday people can work it out. Morons never will. So one apiece. By the way, very good news this morning. Why isn't this getting more widely reported? Moody's, as in the ratings agency, the economic recovery is underway. Their words, not mine. Economic recovery

0: is underway. New report this morning. Strong institutions, robust regulatory frameworks, well-capitalized banking system, all helping out. We do have, and this goes to the fragility of the argument, we do have the elevated inflation and the renewed monetary tightening, and that will constrain household spending and business investment in the near term. I think that's not an unreasonable observation to make. They're picking 1.6% growth for this year. And the now here's the really interesting thing, and this is what we bang on about on the program so often. The potential for more if business confidence and investment intentions translated to stronger spending in the second half of this year, as in right here, right now. So that's what we're arguing here, that there's enough here to see to get on with it. If you're sitting on the sidelines and you're going, oh, I don't know really what's going on, I don't know if I'm that happy, there's enough there for you to really, you know, attack this thing with alacrity if you want to. So their number is 1.6 with more to come on the upside. Growth would broaden, they say, next year to 2.3%, which is an interesting number in and of itself, because once again, I can't remember, was it Westpac we had and they had a 2.6 or something, and old Bradley at Infometrics had a 3. So your gap between 2.3 and 3 is a lot. When you're talking about something the size of a whole economy, their argument, Moody's, tourism's going to continue to expand. Growing investment data centres offers an additional source of economic activity beyond New Zealand's traditional export base. Now, there's an argument. So are we anti, have we got there yet? Are we anti-data centre in this country? There's certainly anti-data centre in Australia. There's certainly anti-data centre in America. I don't know that we're necessary. I mean, certainly in Southland, everyone's against the big one. But apart from that, I'm personally not against data centres at all. I couldn't care less as long as they produce their own power and do all that sort of stuff. I can build till you're blue in the face. But there's your growth opportunity. So overall, for all of the doubters, the moaners, the whingers and the whiners, have a look at what Moody's saying and you can't argue with it. 10 away from 8.
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2: It's 5 degrees in Wellington. KiwiSaver hardship withdrawals are outnumbering first home withdrawals. That's not good. 47 jobs are to go at the Wellington City Council. And the local housing market in the capital is really not doing well. It's still falling, in fact. In sports, Iga Swiatek dumped out of the US Open as the Americans prosper. And the government trumpets ACC fraud crackdown despite fewer prosecutions. Read more at nzherald.co.nz.
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3: 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Good morning. State Highway 1, moderate to heavy city-bound Linden through to Johnsonville. Heavy from Newlands. State Highway 2, heavy in patches coming in Upper Hutt through to Petone Esplanade. The Uber Motorways heavy city-bound Murphy Street through to Everton Terrace. Northbound gets heavy through Evans Bay Parade. Join Hello World at the Wellington Cruise Expo for exclusive deals and be in to win.
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2: Stepping away from 8, Sheridan Burmester is about to head off to play pool in Vietnam, Bali and India. This will include a Commonwealth and a World Championship. Now, he's looking to grow the sport here. Reckons pool could learn a thing or two from darts, because darts, of course, is huge. And Sheridan Burmester is with us. Sheridan, morning.
3: Good morning, Mike.
2: How long have you been into pool?
3: Pretty much all my life. Like, when I was 2 years old, my grandfather let me crawl on the pool table, and I've always been around the game. So, yeah, for quite a while now.
2: Do you reckon it's natural, or if you start crawling on a table at two, anyone can play well?
3: I mean, I think it's a bit of natural talent, but, you know, everybody's played pool in their life. So
2: yeah.
3: I think anyone can pick up the cue and play the game.
2: So this, to be fair to everybody, the snooker, which is what I play, which is on a bigger table with different balls, you play basically what you'd see at a pub table, right?
3: So I play what you would call American pool. So it's a slightly bigger table than what you'd see at the pub. So it's 9 feet. So it's about in between a pub table and a snooker table.
2: Right. What size are those holes, the pockets? What size are they? Are they big, or are the balls big?
3: Yeah, correct.
2: Okay. So you see it a lot. Now, how big? I see some of this on ESPN, stuff like that. There seems to be a fairly well-organized pro-type league in America. Is that true?
3: Yeah, so that would be the World Nine Ball Tour,
2: yep.
3: Which is produced by Matchroom.
2: And is that different to what you play?
3: Yeah, so I'm playing like the World Pool Association events. So that's the official ranking for the world of pool.
2: But it's the same sport.
3: Yeah, correct.
2: Okay. So can we do here, or indeed wherever you travel, what the Americans are doing? I mean, is it a big deal in America? And if it is, can we replicate that here?
3: Yeah, I mean, to be honest, the Americans have the game, but the players are actually coming out of Europe and China. That's the most dominant players in the game right now.
2: Hmm. How sophisticated is it here in terms of clubs, tables, accessibility to the tables, you know, kids playing, etc.?
3: Yeah, I mean, so I work for the Massey Club. So we have 6 clubs across the North Island. We have junior programs, so there's coaching in all our clubs every week for the kids. Our club's sending juniors overseas every year to America to compete. So, yeah, I mean, the coaching is entirely free. You just have to sign up to our club.
2: Good. Is there any money in it?
3: Yeah, I mean, so I play the World 10 Ball in Vietnam, and the first prize for that would be $80,000.
2: Jeez. You going to make some money when you're going offshore now to play in Vietnam, Bali and India? Do you think you'll do okay?
3: Yeah, like I'm definitely somewhere right now where I can be making money in the game.
2: Fantastic. What do we need to do in this country to give it a turbocharge?
3: I mean, I think we just need the support and the recognition. Like, a lot of people I speak to, they don't know anything about pool being global or that you can actually even compete in the game.
2: Yeah. Well, hopefully we change that a bit. Sheridan, good luck with the travels and the tournaments. Good to talk to you, Sheridan Burmester. I'm conflicted because it's not as good as snooker. Mike. The fact that Greens are 11% in the polls is an indication that there are enough numpties in New Zealand who need an explanation as to why they're communist. The 11% I don't actually think is a big deal. If you go back far enough, and you don't have to go back that far, maybe 2017, possibly back to 14, the Greens have been polling up above 11% before. They generally, as a rule, poll better than they do on the night. Now, I remember talking to Russell Norman on the night that he didn't get the 13% he thought he was going to get, and he got about 8 or 9. And that tends to be the Green story, by and large. So where they're sitting at the moment is, historically speaking, not particularly unusual. Right, the Grand Tour, whole new series of hosts. Can they replace the big boys? The new hosts of the Grand Tour are with us after the news, which is next.
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1: 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The only show to ask the tough questions. The Mike Hosking Breakfast with Bailey's Real Estate. 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
10: Good morning, it's 8 o'clock, 5 degrees in Wellington. I'm Max Toll. National is standing firm on its game plan. Yesterday's Taxpayers Union Courier poll showed a 2% drop in support for the party to 29%. Labour is next, also falling to 25.9, with the Greens at 13.9. The ACT Party's at 10.5, NZ First on 8.4, while Opportunity is below the 5% threshold. National Finance spokesperson Nicola Willis says their focus remains the same.
11: To keep talking about our plan to fix the basics and build the future, to highlight the proposals of the opposition parties to impose more taxes.
10: The Wellington City Council is preparing to slash 47 roles. In a bid to save more than $4 million, it's disestablishing 141 roles, 41 of which are already vacant, and creating 94. Not all staff, though, will be eligible for some of the new jobs. The Public Service Association's Tom Buckley says it'll impact some very long-standing staff.
12: They've provided important support to a number of different areas, including climate change response, mana whenua engagement, resource consenting.
10: The Department of Conservation has spent millions on the upkeep of Chateau Tongariro since its closure. DOC took responsibility of the site in 2023 when its long-term owners did not renew the lease. Azaria Howell picks up the story.
13: News Talk ZB can reveal DOC has spent $4.5 million on its upkeep, with $1.4 million of that going towards power and gas, while the hotel's been closed to the public. The agency estimates it spends $2.1 million annually on ongoing costs and work on potential long-term options for Chateau Tongariro.
10: The Wellington region has recorded its weakest quarterly housing result in nearly 2 years. The QV House Price Index shows residential properties property values reduced 1.9% nationally in the 3 months to August, but Wellington's worse off, with residential values plummeting further, falling 3.5%. Podidua was hit the hardest, down 4%. QV spokesperson Simon Peterson says incremental declines are now starting to add up.
14: As we typically see around this time of year, buyers sort of pause and bide their time and wait for spring.
10: Retailers say digital labelling is the way of now, not just the future. Regulations Minister David Seymour has announced an overhaul of labelling rules following some ministry recommendations to align better with global standards. Once developed, he expects it could generate $111 million net benefits over a decade. Retail NZ Chief Executive Carolyn Young says it'll make it easier to sell and export New Zealand products, with other benefits.
15: As digital labelling becomes more accepted, it'll open up the market to products we haven't been able to have because of the cost to manually add a

0: additional labels.
1: And the Department of Conservation is following up on reports of dangerous behaviour directed toward a lone leopard seal in Wellington's Pitani. The doc has been sent footage of people throwing fish at the 3-metre female resting on the beach. She was reported there on Friday night and was back in the water by Monday. Doc says the seals are apex predators and people should never get between them and the water. Anyone with more information should contact Doc. I'm Max Toll. That's Newstalk ZB News with Spark for Business.
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3: Newstalk ZB Sports Springboks coach Ruzzy Erasmus has adjusted his team as they look to turn a 2-1 lead into a series victory against the All Blacks in Baltimore on Sunday. Rugby editor Elliot Smith reports.
4: Orne Vandenberg comes in at half-back, switching places with Kobus Reinach, who drops to the bench, while at full-back, Damian Willemser, who missed the third test through injury, returns, replacing Cheslin Colby, who drops out of the 23 with a broken jaw. Just the two changes as, again, Ruzzy Erasmus rolls out his big guns to try and take out the series in Baltimore. In Washington, D.C., with the All Blacks, Elliot Smith.
3: Fifth seed Mira Ondrejva has beaten 24th seed Anastasia Potapova in three sets after losing the first to advance to the quarterfinals at the U.S. Open. An upset, though, 121st ranked Qinwen Zheng has joined her after ousting 8th seed Iga Swiatek in straight sets. Swiatek had a 5-love advantage in the first set before Zheng claimed 7 consecutive service games.
5: Maybe I could have played more safe or something, but I also didn't feel like I have space with Qinwen to do that. If I would be more solid than her, I would win this game, but I wasn't solid and I was missing too much.
3: The North Harbour NPC rugby side's trying to bundle an unprecedented bout of flu into touch. They beat Northland on Sunday to move to second place, despite being forced into 16 personnel and positional changes due to illness. And Melbourne's making an impression on one of the most recognisable names in NFL ahead of Friday's match at the Melbourne Cricket Ground. The San Francisco 49ers have opted to arrive early, while the Los Angeles Rams touched down the night before kickoff. San Francisco running back Christian McCaffrey says he's had little issue adjusting to the time zone.
6: Yeah, the coffee's unbelievable. I don't know why nobody talked about that as much as they should have.
3: The match kicks off at 10:35 a.m. local time on Friday. That's about 12:35 our time. It's all to appease the American broadcasters in their time slot. I'm Adam Cooper. That's Newstalk ZB Sport with Generate, putting performance first. GenerateKiwiSaver.co.nz.
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7: 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Good morning, Neoba. Motorway is heavy Murphy Street through to Everton Terrace. Northbound heavy from Evans Bay Parade through to Mount Vic Tunnel. State Highway 1 moderate to heavy Linden through to Granada Drive. Heavy from Newlands. State Highway 2 heavy in patches from Upper Hutt. Chances are you've never been anywhere quite like it. Discover Morocco with Intrepid Travel. Time Saver Traffic.
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1: Thankfully, it's starting to warm up. It was a very cold start to the morning earlier, but temperatures are starting to slowly rise. Today should be mainly fine, with cloudy periods this afternoon, lighter winds. Tomorrow, fine, light winds again, then nor'westerlies developing in the afternoon. And then Thursday would be quite wet, occasional rain getting persistent with heavy falls in the afternoon. 7 degrees up in Kapiti and down in Lyle Bay, 5 in Porirua and Upper Hutt, 4 in Lower Hutt, 1 in Wainuiomata, and 7 in the CBD.
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8: It is 7 past 8. I'm proving there's always mileage in a car show. BBC announced the other day that they're rebooting Top Gear. Of course, we don't know who the host's on that, although Jimmy Carr is rumoured to be one of the hosts. And Amazon are giving more life to the Grand Tour post Clarkson, May and Hammond. James Ingelsman, Thomas Holland and Francis Bourgeois take up the mantle. All three are with us. Gentlemen, good morning.
9: Good morning.
10: Morning.
11: Morning.
8: Congratulations on what you've got so far. Thomas, you're in the tent. I won't give too much away. Jeremy says, have fun with it. Do you think you have?
11: Oh, yeah, definitely. For sure. This has been a... Well, the only way we know how to do it is to have fun. We're just going and doing things that we want to do. Getting an old car, getting a new car, going to a crazy place and driving it really quickly. It's the best job in the world, so of course we had fun, yeah.
8: So the production size, James, from what you go, because

0: I've watched Throttle House for years. From what you guys do to what you're now doing on Amazon, how big a gear shift is that?
1: It's big. It's a factor multiple of 10. We've gone from a team of 6 to a team of 60. But it's kind of amazing because, one, it shows how many hats our guys wear, but spread out into the best of the best. It's the best sound recorders in the industry. It's the best videographers, the best director of photography, the best editors. So it has been quite an honor. Mm.
0: Do you see it as an upgrade on what you were doing? And I ask that question because YouTube is the future, social media is the future, apparently, and yet suddenly with a bit of streaming television, there's your budget and there's your glamour.
1: There's a scale that you can't reach with a small YouTube team. Or you can, but you are either not doing it permitted, you're not doing it with safety, you're not doing it insured, you're not doing it with preparation.
2: Yeah.
1: So it's a lot more loose on YouTube, and we, you know, but that has resulted in us getting robbed twice on our last. Like the truck got broken into and we had a terrible time.
2: Yeah.
1: Whereas with the Grand Tour, that doesn't happen because it's far more organized.
2: Yeah.
1: There's value to that.
0: Francis, people will eventually get this, but there was an opening scene, one's in an Alfa Romeo, that's the car you really want. I thought, what's this guy doing in a Jazz? And it turns, that's your car, isn't it?
3: That's right, yes. I bought that pink Honda Jazz as it's my girlfriend's dream car. But obviously driving it, there's not really much excitement going on. So I've made some quite spicy modifications to it. So my girlfriend can still enjoy the ride in her dream car and I can have a bit of fun on the back roads.
2: She's not enjoying it anymore, just so you know. She doesn't like it. Because it's straight piped and it spits flames and it's deafening.
0: It sounds amazing. You, Francis, are interesting. I love you, by the way. No insult to you. I've never heard of you. I didn't know what you did, and I don't know where they got you from, other than what I read about your background. But you're fantastic, and there could be quite something magical there. In putting you with them, did you know the magic was there?
3: Well, our first conversations, as with most car enthusiasts, were around along the lines of, what do you drive? Oh, that's quite good. Do you drive? And those foundations of, okay, these guys know cars, these guys know cars. We're starting to build the building blocks of friendship. And we're having laughs. We're going through into these chemistry tests. We're having drinks together in the bar afterwards. It feels like our friendship was actually kind of ready to go. And it was rocketing away by the time we were filming the first episode.
0: Well, that's encouraging. Listen, I do need to ask you all, of course, about Clarkson, Hammond and May, and I'll do that just after the break. Coming up 11 past 8.
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0: is on YouTube. I will eventually get around to looking at that up. There's, I don't know if you've noticed, but there's quite a lot on YouTube. Doesn't matter when you go into YouTube, there seems to be just more and more of it. I've seen episode one. It's quite good. My critical eye would say it's quite good. They're no Hammond, May and co, but that doesn't mean they can't be or won't be. And the potential is there. And as I said earlier on in the program, I think Francis is potentially the breakout star. In the opening episode, they got Jensen Button as a guest. He's nice. He's lovely with it. They race a Hennessy, a Ford and a Corvette round a track. It's formulaic. It's the same old thing. If you like Grand Tour, if you like Top Gear, you like cars doing interesting things and they go interesting places, you know, you won't not like it. You can't not like it, but it'll be interesting to see how they develop. By the way, I noticed just before I leave the wonderful world of cars, I noticed because I watch a lot of videos of car reviews and I hadn't thought about this until yesterday. So the Ferrari Luce, which is the Ferrari electric car, has arrived in this particular part of the world. There is one. It's a left-hand drive, but people who buy Ferraris are being invited along, and you go along and you have a look at that, and you go, oh, that could be a bit of me. Anyway, they hadn't put a price on it to this particular point in time, and, of course, in these sort of cars, what generally happens is you add a few extras. You never just buy the car for the car. You just add a few extras, but it starts at $1 million. So just the $1 million, and I thought... Now, it's not unusual for a Ferrari to start at $1 million. It's not unheard of. But that tended to come with a bit of lineage and a bit of heritage and an engine that sort of did amazing things for you. To ask $1 million for an electric car is next level. It's either probably the stupidest thing any car company's ever done in their life, or it's a stroke of genius. I still haven't worked out which. The only other car I can think of that's electric that they could even come close to asking $1 million for is a Rolls-Royce Spectre. Now, which brings me to the other thing that I saw the other day, which is the new Range Rover Vogue, you know, the top full fat Range Rover, as they call it. That's just launched over the weekend in EV form. And as was pointed out in several people, by several people reviewing it, if there's ever a car crying out for a battery, it's a Range Rover. Because, of course, what do you want a Range Rover to be? You want it to be silent, wafty, luxurious, quiet, and elegant and regal. What better thing than a battery to drive that? And that's why Rolls-Royce works. Rolls-Royce has spent their entire life saying, look how quiet we can be. Well, you can nothing quieter than a battery. So the Spectre might work and the Rolls-Royce might work. I don't think a Ferrari necessarily will. But this is the point about the Ferrari. I've not actually seen anyone drive one. They've not made one available for anyone to review. They've made them available for you to stand next to. And I've seen lots of those reviews, and you stand next to it and go, well, it looks like this, and there's a shape there, and that's what it looks like inside, and this is the controversial bit, and do you like it? Comments below. No one's actually driven one.
1: Isn't that what you do with those sorts of cars, though? You just put it in your garage, stand next to it, take
0: a
1: selfie?
0: Well, clearly. But I wonder if there's something in Ferrari that goes, whatever you do, don't let anyone behind the wheel of one.
1: Seems like a waste of money when you can get a Yang Wang for 650-odd.
0: Is it a Yang Wang or a Wang Yang?
1: I don't know. It's, you know what I mean. It's a supercar. It's electric.
0: It's 822.
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3: It's 7 degrees in Wellington. The government touting thousands of homes could be powered if its new gas investment's successful. Digital technology a growing topic of conversation in the health sector. And the city council here cutting a few dozen roles, many of which already vacant. In sport, Mark Chapman may be about to exit his New Zealand cricket central contract. And dead woman recorded as voting as probe widens into alleged electoral fraud. You can read that story at nzherald.co.nz.
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4: 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Good morning. State Highway 2 is heavy Kennedy Good through to Petone. State Highway 1 heavy Citybound Tawa through to Granada Drive. Heavy again from Newlands. The Urban Motorway is heavy Citybound from Hill Street. Northbound heavy from Evans Bay Parade through to Mount Vic Tunnel. 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Time saver traffic.
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4: As you were, my mate Rob, who sold Ferraris, but then went on to sell Range Rovers and is now about to sell Rolls Royces. So clearly a success story in the car industry. Anyways, just texted me to tell me it's not as bad as I suggested. My apologies. The Spectre starts here at $785,000. So,
5: well, that's actually only a little bit more than the Yang Wang.
4: Yeah. But the interesting thing about that is it does remind you at $1 million just how expensive cars are in Australia with their I don't know what tax they call it, but if you buy a flash car, and it doesn't have to be that flash, it's called a luxury car tax or something like that. You pay extra just because you're buying a flash car. That's how communist they are. Morning, Mike. I stopped watching Top Gear once Clarkson and co left. They were the show. I tend to agree, Craig. You don't want to underestimate the magic. And they had the magic. The nearest they got in Top Gear was Flintoff, Harrison, McGuinness. And I'm assuming that with the word that Jimmy Carr may well be the new host of Top Gear, that Flintoff certainly won't be coming back, but Harris could have. He's brilliant. And McGuinness, I don't know, but clearly they're going to set up a whole new lineup of talent that may or may not work. You can't create the magic. It's luck. Now, speaking of the magic, very good news this morning. Wade Egan, Kurt Capewell, and Leka Halasima look like they're back for the weekend. The Warriors, of course. Jackson Ford looks like he's back for the weekend. There's so many people coming back, I don't know. I think they're going to have more players than they actually need. Because all those people they pulled out of the cupboard to fill in, the word is even Zalesniak is back. Now, Zalesniak broke a collarbone. Now, my experience with collarbones is a daughter who bounced off the bed and broke hers. And it's at that point in my life that I discovered you didn't need to actually do anything to a broken collarbone. You just let it heal. Or at least that's what I told
5: her. It's hard to put in a cast.
4: It's very hard to put in a cast. So she came back after 3 weeks. I think Zalesniak should too.
5: Was she tackling people though?
4: No, just bouncing off the bed. But could, you know, had the ability to go on to other things. Anyway, point being, so we are back to, is that pretty much full strength? What about Luke? Are we talking about Luke or not really talking about Luke? Okay, won't talk about Luke. So anyway, it looks like we look good. Look easy for the drip. Who the hell
6: as
4: are we playing?
6: As soon as I had my hearing aids on, I couldn't believe it. I remember it very clearly. I could hear all the birds in the trees. I got in the car and I heard the blinker sound for the first time. I could hear all the flats. Kind of crazy. I had never noticed that before. Hearing aids make you more alive.
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6: Good morning, it's 8:30, 7 degrees in Wellington. I'm Max Toll. The government's touting thousands of homes could be powered if its latest gas investment is successful. Todd Energy has been approved for $23.5 million in time-limited government loans for two Taranaki projects. If successful, it could produce an additional 4 petajoules a year, equivalent to the energy consumed by 120,000 homes. Resources Minister Shane Jones told Mike Hosking it could unlock close to 20 petajoules of additional gas reserves.
7: There's both the potential and the productive, and we've been given by our geological advisors that is an upper limit.
6: Chris Hipkins is not happy, though, as Labour has been promising to pay for its solar saver policy by repurposing the fund.
8: We're now in the 3-month period of restraint where governments shouldn't be signing up to contracts that will bind the hands of a future government.
6: A surge in KiwiSaver hardship withdrawals is showing no signs of letting up. Latest Inland Revenue data shows financial hardship withdrawals have been outpacing those for first homes since 2022. Just over 5,000 hardship withdrawals were made in July this year, compared to about 4,600 for first homes. Generate's Greg Smith says the withdrawals act as a financial safety net.
9: We would probably expect, as we draw towards the end of the year, that hardship withdrawals again pick up, as they offer and do from a seasonal perspective heading into November and December.
6: Challenges in the health system have politicians firing on all cylinders about the best approach to tackling them. Party representatives joined Business New Zealand for a meeting in Auckland last night. National Sam Uffendell talked up the need for private healthcare to sit alongside the public system to address large wait lists.
10: Making sure that proper contracts are given out to private providers so that they can invest properly.
6: The Green Party's Huhana Linden emphasised the need for better resourcing in primary and secondary care.
11: We can't ignore the shortages that are on the front line and the back office of our hospitals.
6: Growing pressure on Social Development Minister Louise Upston to front up after more than 8,000 people were told food is not an essential need. One News reports the Ministry of Social Development used that reasoning to decline special needs grant applications for food over 6 years. MSD calls that an administrative error. But Upston has been declining an interview today. Green MP Ricardo Menendez-March says she needs to explain why a box saying food is not essential even exists in the first place.
12: It is a political choice to have a minister not fronting up to media to explain why food was treated as not an essential and why under her watch the clients for hardship assistance for food have doubled.
6: And more people could benefit from open banking if they better understood it. Kuskil Paymark has found only 32% of people can correctly identify what it means, while 42% are unsure. Open banking allows people to safely share financial data with trusted apps to unlock better budgeting, lending and payment tools. When given examples of how it can be used, more than half in this survey found at least one of those options appealing. Head of Public Affairs Julia Nicol says clearer understanding can encourage more people to use it.
13: Things like greater control, better convenience. You don't need to remember your card numbers or bank account numbers, and you can pay directly from your bank account.
6: I'm Max Toll. That's Newstalk ZB News with Spark for Business, building growth through tech innovation.
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0: News Talk ZB Sports Springboks coach Ruzzy Erasmus is banking on consistency of selection as his side looks to close out a series win over the All Blacks. He's made two changes to his 23. Mornay Vandenberg starts at halfback in Baltimore on Sunday ahead of Cobus Reinach, while Damian Willemse replaces Cheslin Colby and his broken jaw at fullback. Erasmus says now's not the time for experimentation as they bid to capitalise on their 2-1 lead.
1: Try and keep continuity because it's not often that you get the opportunity to try and win a series against New Zealand.
0: International rugby coverage with Access Solutions, elevating you and your business to a higher level. North Harbour are hoping for some miraculous recoveries ahead of their top of table round 7 NPC rugby match against leaders Hawke's Bay on Sunday. The team's been battling illness dating to their round 4 win over Auckland. They've since recorded a loss to Manawatū and Sunday's win against Northland. Coach Jimmy Maher says some trainings have been cancelled due to lack of numbers. He says two or three players remain bedridden.
2: Going into that Northland game, we had six guys still pretty crook, like coughing up phlegm quite visibly. We had a couple of guys vomiting at halftime. So yeah, we're still a little in the water.
0: NPC coverage with NZ Safety Blackwood's Epic Tool Sale on now. Those driving past the Basin Reserve will soon spot some displays celebrating 150 years of cricket in the capital. The initiative is part of Cricket Wellington's formal celebrations of the milestone this upcoming summer. CEO Todd Bryant explains what will pop up on the outside fence around the country's biggest roundabout.
3: We're going to have moments and milestones exhibition going up around the Basin Reserve where we're going to have 45 images telling the story of the past 150 years of cricket in Wellington, which is really special to us.
0: Sports Minister Chris Bishop's also hosting a 150th anniversary banquet at Parliament in November. And Cowboys co-captain Reuben Cotter will need the NRL judiciary to acquit him if he's to take to the field for Saturday's elimination final against the Sharks in Sydney. He's pleaded not guilty to a grade 2 careless high tackle charge in their last regular season game. A successful challenge will see Cotter escape a one-game ban, but the suspension will otherwise double the hearings tonight. I'm Adam Cooper. That's News Talk ZB Sport with Generate. Putting performance first, generatekiwisaver.co.nz.
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5: Test drive the BYD Atto 2 at Johnston Motors today. The Urban Motorway is heavy coming in from Hill Street, northbound heavy from Evans Bay Parade through to Mount Vic Tunnel. State Highway 1 heavy city-bound Tawa through to Granada Drive, again from Newlands. State Highway 2 is heavy Kennedy Good through to Petone. Super Hybrid Atto 2 from $34,990 plus on roads. Johnston Motors BYD. Time saver traffic and travel.
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6: Lovely weather it should be in the capital today, fine. Perhaps a little bit of cloud developing this afternoon with lighter winds. After a bit of a cool start, it's starting to warm up. Tomorrow mainly fine again, lighter winds, nor'westerlies developing in the afternoon. And then Thursday, wet, occasional rain in the morning, then persistent with heavy falls in the afternoon and a southerly change in the afternoon. Currently 8 degrees up in Kapiti and down in Lyle Bay, 7 in Porirua and Upper Hutt, 6 in Lower Hutt, 3 degrees in Wainuiomata, Mata, 8 in the central city.
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7: Mike, peptides in the shoulder. I don't know. But my point is, so we're having this big argument off here. The other text, Mike, how about a decent goal kicker for the Warriors? So you are reflecting what we've just been arguing about during the news bulletin outside. So Sammy says Zalesniak shouldn't be back because he might injure his shoulder and miss the second game. I say go for broke, you never die wondering. So Sammy's glass half empty, I'm glass half full. Then we're talking about the kicker, and I don't understand. Now, here's my problem. We got Webster on Friday, and I don't want to sort of put him in a bad mood or give him more worries than he needs. But I have raised the kicking situation over and over again on this program, and you can do it with stats. Don't take my view of it, just do it with stats. Every top side in the NRL has an 85% plus kicker. Statement of fact. We don't. Statement of fact. You've known this all season. Why haven't we done something about it? Why do we not have a kicker? And if we lose something by 2 or 4 points, there is going to be no joy in somebody like me going, well, I told you so. We needed a kicker and we should have fixed that particular problem. Last time Webster was on the program, I said, now, what about these kickers who aren't very good? Is that a problem? Do you worry about it? His answer, yes, I do. And yet I watched Tua Picky over the weekend. Honestly, I haven't kicked for a while, but I wouldn't be far off putting the ball in front of the goalposts, going nowhere near the actual...

0: place they're supposed to be. So it's only Tuesday and already I'm nervous. And I said we're going to play. I didn't get it out. I thought we're. Who is it? The Dolphins. And the Dolphins are your bogey side, aren't they? They're the side that we may beat or we may not. Not because they're geniuses or brilliant. It's just that there's something about the Dolphins that we seem to psychologically struggle with. So
1: you should never underestimate a Dolphin. They can turn nasty on you.
0: Well, that's true. We've seen it in the results. 8 times, 4 wins, 4 losses. 4 times they turn nasty on us. Well said, Glenn. 21-9.
2: International correspondence with NZI Insurance. Peace of mind for New Zealand business.
0: Enda Brady, how are you going?
3: Really good, Mike. Thanks for having me. Good morning.
0: Not at all. So Healy has a speech. He's talking up Britain, which is an interesting thing given he's got no money. And he's got a budget, so that'll be an issue. And your lending costs are through the roof. And then we find out he's not ruling out tax rises, despite the fact, correct me if I'm wrong, that Starmer said there will be no tax rises. So where's that leave us?
3: Well, it's the same script, basically. It might as well have been read out by Rachel Reeves, because nothing has changed. There is no money. There's no fiscal headroom. There's no prospect of money coming in. And we're 7 weeks away from his budget. And he's talking about, you know, putting confidence back into Britain. We need to start talking Britain up. But the economic backdrop to this, it's been a difficult day because Jaguar Land Rover have announced plans for as many as 4,000 redundancies in the UK. They need to save somewhere in the region of 3.4 billion NZ dollars. And they're a major employer in the Midlands in England. So, yeah, the mood music is not good.
0: No, it is. It is not. If he says, look, there's nothing I can do, here are some more taxes, what's the political capital burnt on that? Or do they get away with it and people get it?
3: It will be a massive burning of political capital, and I think Andy Burnham's honeymoon period would come to a very quick end. Look, taxes are going up, make no mistake about it, but just not on working people. And I think it's very interesting that we're learning tonight here that a guy called Chris Rokos, one of the richest men in Britain and the third biggest taxpayer last year, $660 million he paid in tax alone. This guy's worth about $5 billion. He's relocating to Greece. So, you know, clearly in the financial world, people know something.
0: Yeah, exactly. Tell us, so the argument was the protesters at Dover were a problem. It's a migrant issue. The police didn't get there fast enough. But once again, it seems angsty.
3: It is. And this is getting worse. And there's been another incident, I think a more significant incident overnight in Portsmouth. Hundreds of masked men turned up, all basically generated by online platforms, and one guy in particular who's close to Tommy Robinson calling for people to go down and protest. What sparked Portsmouth overnight, and a handful of police officers suffered walking wounded type injuries, a super dinghy was spotted coming across from France heading towards Hampshire. A lifeboat brought it to shore, and 120 mostly young men, migrants and wannabe asylum seekers, were taken off that dinghy. Now, this is very significant because the point of departure for this dinghy in France was about 200 kilometres away from Calais. It's a bigger style dinghy, more men crammed into it, and they've clearly realised that the French are putting more resources into the beaches along Calais. So they've decided to leave from the Bay de Seine. It's the mouth of the River Seine. It's 200 kilometres southwest of Calais. And they're just pointing these things. There's England. Off you go. You'll get picked up by the lifeboats because they won't let you sink in England. And this is what's happening.
0: It's becomes whack-a-mole, because the report I read over the weekend, the claim was made that the French are getting better at this. In other words, they were clamping down and it was working. Was that fair? Hence their move.
3: Well, they couldn't get any worse, let's face it. I mean, this is a situation, my reading of the situation, having worked on the Dover side of things and been in Calais in the jungle and walked those beaches, if you had a handful of cops on quad bikes with $5 penknives popping dinghies everywhere they see them on the beach, there is no migrant crisis. For whatever reason, and you can draw your own conclusions here, the French didn't want to do that.
0: No, interesting, eh? What about old Harry and Meghan? I mean, what the king... I mean, yeah, there's no mistaking what the king's saying in the letter, is there?
3: No, the door is closed. He's basically just telling, because they're going to be busy. We're heading into autumn. There will be a lot of appearances by Harry and Meghan. They're going to be everywhere. And I think what we're seeing is the king doing his duty as the monarch, never mind as a dad, but just letting it be known to all the military officials and defence and all the Lord Lieutenants who have to welcome royalty when they visit their county, just letting them be known that, you know, whatever gigs and appearances these two are doing, they're not doing it on my behalf.
0: Have they been seen since literally they lobbed into the country a week or so back? Has anyone actually spotted them?
3: Not one photograph I've seen, and wow. I've been talking to people in London today. Nobody's seen hiding their hair. I think they've kept their heads down, and it's probably a smart move.
0: Yeah, good stuff, mate. Catch up in a couple of days. Appreciate it. Enda Brady out of Britain, by the way, on the protest thing. I don't know what's going on here. I don't understand Spain enough. I know that Sanchez is a, you know, raving socialist, but the protests are back on and have been over the weekend. And Serta, was it the foreign minister I told you about who apologised and said, this is shocking, I'm so sorry. It shouldn't. He apologised to Morocco, basically. But they're back protesting there, and Sanchez seemingly has done nothing about it. Now he's in political trouble for it. The aforementioned king, the Jamaican government are going to go to him with a petition. Three questions they want answered. And they want him to refer their questions to the Judicial Committee of the Privy Council over the legality of enslavement of Africans in Jamaica, could pave the way for some sort of settlement. It's the old reparations argument. The questions are whether the enslavement of Africans in Jamaica was legal under English law, whether it broke international law, and whether Britain now has a legal duty to provide redress. Now, he, King Charles, no personal discretion as to whether or not he makes the referral. He's got to do it. Once we get the answers, the Jamaicans say, and get a response to those questions, we will determine next steps. 8:45.
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0: Other couple of things from Britain. Gas price. They've alerted everyone the gas price is going to go up over winter. Europe's got some major problems. It's out of the war once again, and so stand by for paying more for winter. British Army's also been told to stop non-essential training to save money. They don't have any money. That's how parlous the state of things is. So if you're not preparing for war, basically,

0: then we just, you know, don't need you to be doing much. They promised 2.5% of the national income GDP for defence, of course, under growing pressure to get to 3%. They may or may not do it. Here's an interesting story. It goes back to kind of what we were talking to David Seymour about, the business of the review of the Waitangi Tribunal. There's something here. Either I was interested in David Seymour's response. So there's two reports. There's the MAPIS one, which is the Maori Pacific Island thing for med schools, and there is the review of the Waitangi Tribunal and what it should be doing or not doing going forward. Both reports have been done. Both reports are sitting on ministers' desks. Ducey and Potaka have been for weeks, if not months. They're clearly doing nothing between now and election campaign. They don't want to rock the boat. It was part of the coalition deal, and I asked Seymour, if you missed it earlier on, you know, whether he's, you know, ropeable about it. He's none of those things, apparently. It was just like, oh, well, never mind, did report that end. So my argument is this. One of the things this government did very explicitly is promise to get rid of the Maorification of this country. A very good example is a guy called Jeff Hunt. So he was appointed chair of Watercare. This is back in June of 24. So we're going back over 2 years, 2.5 years now. And his appointment was voted through by all but one person. That one person on the leadership team objected to the appointment because of clause 57.3. 57.3 says, when identifying the skills, knowledge and experience required of a council-controlled organisation, the local authority must consider knowledge of tikanga Māori. May be relevant to the governance of the council-controlled organisation. Jeff didn't know any Māori, didn't speak it. So off to court it goes. First of all, waste of money. During the time it goes to court, Jeff goes and takes a couple of classes, learns to speak Māori. He's reappointed in October of 24. Now, a week after this particular event in October of 24, councillor goes to Luxon and goes, do you realise this 57.3? Luxon goes, what? I'm going to get rid of it. Because it shouldn't take 4 months to appoint someone because of clauses like 57.3. And here we are in September of 26. And what's happened to clause 57.3? Nothing. Nothing. So if you're not going to do anything, fine, no worries. But say you're not going to do anything, but don't say you're going to do stuff and then not do it, because that's called accountability and that's what elections are for. Nine away from nine.
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2: 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The Uber motorway heavy coming in from Hill Street overpass through to Everton Terrace. Northbound heavy from Evans Bay Parade through to Mount Vic Tunnel. State Highway 2 heavy citybound Kennedy Good through to Melling. Moderate to heavy from Dow. State Highway 1 heavy but moving from Tawa through to Granada Drive. Again from Newlands. 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Time saver traffic.
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4: Now, this is what Lisa had. So Lisa's hearing aids, right? 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So there's less repeating of herself. There's less turning the music up to

0: 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Hosking. Oh, I just got through the coffee. Price of coffee had gone through the roof. I think chocolate's been a problem. Cocoa's a problem. I'm not sure whether cocoa's still a problem. Now it's sugar, which will add to the cocoa problem, of course. But raw sugar at the moment, highest price in well over a decade. Yes, it's El Nino. Weaker production in Europe, Brazil, India. The Brazilian mills are diverting some of the sugar to ethanol because of the power, the fuel problem. So that's an issue. Anyway, prices up of sugar. Prices up of sugar 21.5% in August alone. Lower yields in the European Union. So they're running out of gas. They're running out of sugar. So the whole thing's just a cluster. A world deficit of 1.3 million metric tons of sugar. So suddenly you're going to be pay less for your coffee, so that's good, but you're going to pay more for your sugar. So maybe you have to give up sugar. 5 minutes away from nine.
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0: Now, the NRL and Channel 9, they're the people who run the NRL finals footy.
2: Finals footy.
0: This is, listen to a bit of this, see what you think. This is voiced by Ray Warren.
3: The most anticipated final series, 8 teams all with one goal to be crowned the NRL champions. This is
2: every year an invitation goes out. Not to everyone, only to those who've earned the right to receive it. And for those who do, the real test starts now. Eight contenders.
4: There is a real buzz.
2: One prize.
4: It's days like this that give you chills being at the footy.
2: This is Finals Foot.
0: Now, the reason we played you that, look it up online. God, it goes on for a while. It's like, oh, what do you reckon is 4 minutes, 5 minutes, something like that? It's well shot. It's cleverly shot. It's guys getting dressed up, black tuxedos, hopping in the back of a BMW, being taken to the stadium, sets the mood, yada, yada, yada. Well,
5: the guys are members of the NRL teams, we should point out.
0: They are just, guys that are members of the NRL team. Actual players. Cleary seems to be the biggest star. Anyway, then they get to the ground and then suddenly they go from the tuxedos into the jerseys. Anyway, the angst online, because there's always angst online, is there's not really a much notice of the Warriors in that top selection of teams. Anyway, go have a look and see what you think, and we'll chat tomorrow about it.
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0: 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Mike Hosking, Heather Duplessy Allen, Matt Heath, Tyler Adams. All the names you can trust. 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
1: Good morning, it's 9 o'clock, 8 degrees in Wellington. I'm Max Toll. ACT's leader believes tonight's carbon auction will expose a policy that's lost touch with economic reality. The government currently sets a minimum auction price for carbon units, which currently sits around $71. ACT is campaigning on scrapping the arbitrary net zero 2050 target and instead tying our emissions cap to a trade-weighted average. David Seymour told Mike Hosking, no rational buyer will pay the government's price when the same units are significantly cheaper on the secondary market.
2: If they sold them at, say, 50, a bit below the current market price, that'd be $195 million that would come into the Crown coffers that we're not getting right now.
1: The last six government-run carbon auctions have failed to sell a single unit. The election could already be taking a toll on Wellington's housing market. The latest QV house price index shows residential values plummeting 3.5% on average in the 3 months to August, compared to a 1.9% fall nationally. Porirua is hit the hardest, down 4%. QV spokesperson Simon Peterson says the local market won't be off to the races anytime soon.
3: You'll see this every time the election comes around. People do sort of pause and take stock for a while and wait and see what's going to happen next.
1: Comprende's latest Property Insights report also paints a picture of a struggling region, but with lower huts bucking the trend slightly with more stability. At least a dozen votes from one South Auckland street appear to have been fraudulently cast in last year's local elections, including one vote in the name of a dead woman. Claudia O'Neill reports.
4: The legitimacy of October's Manurewa local board elections being questioned after anomalies and unusual voter turnout patterns were observed. The Herald spoken to residents of a Kāinga Ora complex whose votes had been recorded, despite none of them recalling receiving ballot papers or voting. The findings add weight to recent whistleblower allegations of vote rigging and ballot theft under investigation by police.
1: The country's first Michelin stars appear to be picking up the pieces left behind by the pandemic. Stars were handed to 15 restaurants in our main cities at the end of June. Tourism New Zealand invested $8 million in the guide, estimating it could bring up to 36,000 extra visitors a year. Wellington's Logan Brown, managing director Steve Logan, says they're looking at opening for a sixth day sometime this month to keep up with demand.
5: We went to 5 days in the COVID times and been 5 days for many years now.
1: Luxury inbound tourism agency Southern Crossings director Sarah Farag says these stars do bring more recognition.
6: It's nice to be able to say, but actually if you do stay here for a night or two longer, you will get to enjoy these restaurants that have been so highly regarded.
1: And Australian fighter jets are tearing across the skies of the central North Island this week. Oakea Air Force Base is hosting the Royal Australian Air Force stealth fighter jets, as Lachlan Rennie reports.
7: Today, the two jets will practice attacks in the Waiuru military training area, coordinated by New Zealand Army teams on the ground. It'll also see the Australians establishing a forward arming and refueling point for the first time outside Australia. The jets then will be involved in rehearsed interceptions with our PAA Poseidon aircraft before they return to Australia on Thursday.
1: I'm Max Toll, that's News Talk ZB News with My Food Bag. One less thing to think about. Dinner's sorted.
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8: News Talk ZB Sport high jumper Hamish Kerr's absence from the sport is set to extend until the New Zealand summer. His name is missing from the entry list for this weekend's season-ending World Athletics Ultimate Championship meet in Budapest. Kerr received an invitation as the current Olympic and world champion. He has been based in Nice of late. Kerr was named in New Zealand's Commonwealth Games squad, but cited burnout for his late withdrawal. His only competition this year has been the National Champs in March. New Zealand will have four representatives at Budapest, pole vaulters Eliza McCartney and Imogen Harris, sprinter Zoe Hobbs, and javelin thrower Tori Morby. Cricket Wellington's casting the net wide for its 150 years of cricket celebrations in the capital this summer. The milestone will be marked throughout the season, including a celebration banquet at Parliament, hosted by Minister Chris Bishop in November. Other initiatives will include displays on the outside roadside fence of the basin, celebrating Wellington's iconic cricket moments. Cricket Wellington's CEO Todd Bryant says they want the whole community to feel a part of it.
9: It's not just about cricket per se, it's about the players, the clubs, volunteers, officials, schools, administrators, members, supporters,

0: And families, it's about the past, present and future, so we want to make sure we capture as much of that as possible because everyone's got a touch point to cricket in Wellington and we want to make sure they're part of it.
1: Springboks coach Ruzzy Erasmus has made two changes to his 23 as they look to close out the test series against the All Blacks in Baltimore on Sunday. Morne Vandenberg replaces Corbis Reinach at halfback, with the latter dropping to the bench. Damian Willemse returns from a week injured to replace Cheslin Colby, who's out with a broken jaw, at fullback. Erasmus says Vandenberg has impressed via the bench the last 2 weeks.
2: Back to full fitness, and yeah, I think last week when he got his opportunity, he really did well and we think he deserves a start.
1: Meanwhile, the All Blacks can be forgiven for taking their time to settle into their latest barracks, like potentially checking for listening devices and surveillance. They're staying at Washington DC's Watergate Hotel, the scene of the 1970s political scandal involving then-President Richard Nixon, which led to his resignation. I'm Adam Cooper, that's News Talk ZB News and Sport to 9:05. Wellington Mornings with Nick Mills is next.
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0: News Talk ZB Wellington Time Saver Traffic.
1: 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Good morning. State Highway 2, heavy city bound from Kennedy Good through to Melling, moderate from Putoni through to Naranga. State Highway 1, easing Churton Park through to Johnsonville, heavy from Newlands. The Uber motorway is heavy coming in from Murphy Street through to Everton Terrace overpass. 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Ivanka Zonic for Time Saver Traffic.
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2: Should be mostly fine today in the capital. Maybe a little bit of cloud this afternoon. Lighter winds peaking around the mid-teens. Tomorrow mainly fine again. Lighter winds, then nor'westerlies developing Wednesday afternoon. And then into Thursday, a bit wetter. Some showers in the morning, persistent with heavy falls in the afternoon, and a southerly turn in the wind later on Thursday as well. Currently 10 degrees in Kapiti, 9 in Porirua and in Lyell Bay, 8 degrees in Upper and Lower Hutt, 5 in Wainuiomata, and 9 degrees in the central city.
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4: G'day, good morning, and welcome to Tuesday, the 8th of September. Do you know that it's only 9 days before the first show of WOW? The show this year is called Glow. And everybody in Wellington, actually everybody in New Zealand, should be getting excited by it. Well, it's not only an amazing show, it's one of those the most important events on Wellington's calendar. It brings people into the city from all over New Zealand, actually from all over the world, filling hotels, restaurants, bars and shops. So Wellington, we need to be on our sharpest act. We've got to be ready for it. We should be doing everything we can possibly to make sure we as a city are looking good and ready to make visitors feel welcome to our great city. The first show is on the 17th. It's nearly here. Exciting times. Let's get ready for WOW. Tomorrow morning. Sounds like an ad. I'm actually chatting, but it sounded like an ad, didn't it? It wasn't meant to sound like an ad. Meg Williams, CEO, joins us tomorrow morning. On a sadder note, I was really disappointed to find out yesterday when I was just doing some reading that Tiaro Brewery closed its tap room at Brewtown. Now, I'm a bit of a fan of theirs. I saw them from when they started. Great operators. I just hope that somehow, somewhere, they can keep going because they are an important part of our brewing society. Anyway, plenty to get through this morning. You know, I hate starting the show with something that disappoints me. And this something is all about food. Because apparently, according to the Ministry of Social Development, food is not an essential need. Just think about those words. Food is not essential. More than 8,000 times over the last 6 years, applications for emergency food assistance were declined using that reason. The reason it was declined is food is non-essential. Now, MSD has come out and said it was an administrative error. Sorry, that doesn't cut it for me. These special needs grants aren't people asking government for a new television or a holiday. They are people in an emergency need who don't have the money to put food on the table, to eat. And the bigger numbers are even more disturbing. The latest numbers we can get is 2025. In 2025, more than 318,000 New Zealanders, nearly 6% of the population, applied for food grants. Needed money to eat. They made up more than 1.4 million applications between them. More than 88,000 applications were declined last year alone. Yes, MSD says it approved between 94 and 96% of its food grant applications, and that's an important context. But here is what's also important. We are New Zealand. We produce food. We export food around the world.

0: agriculture and food exports help make this country wealthy. Yet hundreds of thousands of our own people are asking the government for help to eat. What sort of country have we become when someone says, I'm hungry, I can't afford food, and the answer can effectively be, go home and go hungry? And where the hell is Social Development Minister Louise Upston? One News asked her specific questions. She would not be interviewed. She deferred it to MSD, a statement, and later provided a statement about the government spending on food support. No front up. You're the minister. This happened under your watch. Explain it, defend it, fix it. And by the way, MSD wouldn't even front up for an interview either. And according to One News, its general manager did not apologise. MSD says it's an administrative error. 8,000 times people were told food is non-essential. That's not justifiable as an error. When you're sitting comfortably behind a desk, perhaps it's an administrative error. When you're 70 years old and standing on a food bank queue because you can't afford to eat, it's your life. We've got an election in 66 days. So here's my question for us all to talk about this morning. Is this acceptable to you? Because it's not to me. It's embarrassing, shameful, and it's a national disgrace. And somebody needs to be held accountable.
1: Nick Mills.
0: And by the way, the minister won't front for anyone. She will not front. She's running and hiding because not even she can defend those numbers. You've heard my thoughts on it. I want yours. Surely when we're the food basket of the world, at least we can do is provide food for our own who are in need, who are in desperate need. 8,000 times they were told food was non-essential. Tell that to the people that are going hungry, that food is non-essential. 13 minutes past 9, 0800 80 1080. I would love to get your views. Text me 9292. I don't want us to be a government handout. But goodness sake, feed those who are hungry.
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7: Rotorua, government giving it $1 million in tourism funding. Tanya Tapsall, Rotorua Mayor. I'm not going to see homeless people sleeping on the street.
8: No, you're not going to see those bloody trolleys everywhere either. 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
9: The AfD result yesterday in Germany. 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At 43.8, they're three short of an outright majority. So the problem is they're talking to the others. The problem with the others, and we've seen this in places like Holland before, the others don't want to play ball.
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11: You know, I understand that some Texans are upset by this. Not upset because people are going hungry, but they're upset that it's reliant on the government to pay for their food. And I understand that. I understand that totally. But the thought in my back of my mind is, think about this. If you don't feed them, where do they end up? They get sick and they end up in our health system. And if ultimately they don't have food or the right type of food or any food, they end up in hospital. And that's exactly what we're trying our hardest not to have that situation. I would have thought, I don't want the government to have to hand out. I do not want that. But I also don't want more than 88,000 people with food-related applications were declined just last year. Think about that. Declined. So you look at Henry Stadium, it's basically 2.5 of those. They were declined from having any help for food. Now, you know, someone sent me a text too, and I understand, once again, I get both sides of this. But my first ultimate opinion is they have to feed the hungry, and we've got plenty of food to do it. Nick, one day a couple of years ago, I watched a woman on the dole payday go into a pokey pub about opening time. She was there for 4 hours, came out and walked across to the food bank and walked out with a box and a bag of food. I couldn't believe my eyes. Wins would probably see food grant for her as non-essential, as she had enough money for food after bills. She just chose to spend it elsewhere. And I get it. I get it. There's low life in every walks and every forms of our world. But who wants to sit there and watch people go hungry? And who wants to see an organisation that's set up by our government, funded by us, to look after those that do need, be told that food is non-essential? That's the part that gets me. And at the end of the day, why the hell wouldn't the minister in charge front for this? I tell you why, because it's 60-odd days till an election, and this is not a good look for the coalition. This is a terrible look for the coalition, and they're hiding.

0: You know, you talk to any experienced media person, they'll say if it's a bad story, hide. It'll go away. And it will go away. And people will go hungry. It will go away. There's no question it'll go away. Hi, Nick. I used to work for WINS. People in genuine need, of course, get help. But some people are not in need. One case, I had someone spend $200 on a child's birthday present and then requested $200 for food. One adult and two children family. Another spent $80 on KFC. And when it was another one child, two, one adult, two child family, except. Of course, there will be declines. We never said food was not an essential need, but rather than spend on instead of food was non-essential. Cheers, Alice. I get it, Alice, but these numbers are worse than that. Well, to me, they're worse than that. And this is from a TV1 report. This is when TV1 are doing their job, reporting on stuff that we need to report on. We don't get enough reporting on stuff like this. And yes, there will always be people, hundreds of people, maybe even thousands of people that will go and spend their money on alcohol, pokies and smokes instead of feeding their kids. Take the kids off them. Do whatever you need to do. But, you know, I'm over reading about stuff like this. It's not right. I don't think it's right. Hi, Nick. So let's cancel the MSD tea breaks and lunch breaks because food is non-essential. Cheers. Cheers. Adele, my friend volunteers at a food bank where people are turning up smoking. I get it. I honestly get that side. But do we do enough? Are we doing enough? Are we educating them enough? I just want to keep them out of hospital and I want to keep people fed. Is that too much to ask? 0800 80 1080, 21 minutes past nine.
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0: Nick, you need to make a correction. It's not 88,000 people declined, it's 88,000 instances, likely to be the same people that apply regularly.

0: and likely because they've wasted their taxpayer welfare on non-essentials. You need to be a bit more balanced. I'm very happy for there to be declines. Good on you, Gary. Good on you. Good on you for being happy that people are hungry. Good on you for wanting to kick someone when they're down on their luck. Good on you. That's okay. You know, I want to be balanced about it. I want to be balanced that I don't like having social welfare taking so much of our money. I don't like it. But that's the country that we live in. If we don't want to live that life, then let's change New Zealand. Let's make some changes. But treating food as a non-essential is pretty scary. And I don't mind fighting for those people that are a bit down on their luck. We've all had hard times in our lives, haven't we? Well, some of us are lucky enough not to have had hard times in our life. Some of us are lucky enough to go into a supermarket and not to check their balance before they walk into the supermarket. Some of us are lucky enough not to actually have to put things back in a supermarket shelf because they can't afford them. Some of us are lucky enough not to have to watch every single thing we spend so that we can still feed our kids. Some of us live in a very lucky country, but some of us don't. David, good morning. David, good morning. Hello, David. David's disappeared on me. Are you there, David?
1: Dad?
0: Hello, David. Are you there?
1: Can you hear me now, Dad?
0: Yeah, I can hear you now.
1: My apologies, calling you from Christchurch. Hey, look, firstly, you know, congratulations once again. I mean, the reason I tune into you from Wellington is you strike me as someone that has the courage to take on those issues that are not popular. And now more than ever, you know, we've got to challenge the politicians. And I feel really sorry that the appropriate minister won't come on your program. Look, obviously, this issue, it's not something that's just happened in the last 3 years. And it's been a problem for a long time that we've never really been able to properly address. You can have commentators or callers that say, well, look, I see people on benefits and they rush in and buy a huge amount on Lotto and or they go off to pokies. And that may well be true, but we've got to remember that there are people in genuine hardship through various reasons. For example, out of the COVID pandemic, we know a lot of people lost their businesses. We turn our back on them because they can't afford to put food on the table. And the fact that the people that want to run this country after the election can't even have the decency to come and talk to you is absolutely appalling. They know that probably it's not going to impact on their chances in November, but that's no excuse. There's a lovely saying, and it's you can turn your back and walk away, but you can never say you did not know. And shame on those ministers that don't have the courage to at least front up and try and be part of the solution going forward, because it is a solution, but we just need some courageous people at the table.
0: What is the solution, David? I don't have a solution. I have ideas, but I don't have a solution. I just don't want to see people that are really down on their luck. Yeah, I don't want to see people spending their dole on pokey smokes or alcohol. 100% don't want to see that. I want to see kids that can go to school with something in their tummy and have a decent, basic life.
1: Yeah, look, I agree. I came from a family of eight, and I can remember my mother, you know, with a piece of paper looking at how every dollar needed to be very carefully thought out and where it went. Now, I've got to be honest, looking today, I've got three adult children. I would never have contemplated in this current environment to have any more than the three kids. The thing that we looked at the time, what can we afford? How many children can we afford to realistically bring into the world and make sure that at the other end, they come out as good as us, if not better? I think there's a lot to be said about examining the size of families. Now, this is hitting into dangerous territory, I know, but you do have to take personal responsibility and live within your means. But as you've pointed out, there are hiccups in life there are

0: issues that are not of your making, and suddenly you could have been involved, they could have had a very good salary, and suddenly find yourself out of work and not able to put food on the table. And it comes back to, again, the politicians having the courage to get round the table and bring other people around the table to see if we can make a slight improvement. We may not make the grand improvement, but we can make a difference. But as I say, for these politicians to be hiding, it's good on you for exposing that.
1: Well, hiding, you know, 66 days away from an election because it doesn't make good reading. And you know what? There's always going to be scumbags that rot the system. There is, you know, and I want them to be, you know, outed as well. But if you've screwed up, if your organisation screwed up and have made a mistake, front up. Say, I made a mistake, I'm trying to sort this out, which she normally does. But this time she wouldn't go on TV One, she wouldn't go on Hosking, and obviously she wouldn't come on us. David, thanks for your call. It's time for some headlines. 0800 80 1080. I just want people to front and realise there's an issue. A very serious issue. When you have 318,000 people looking for food assistance through special needs grants in 2025. And you know what? It could be worse this year. That's last year. It's the latest figures. That's a hell of a number, 318,000. Are we God's own country anymore?
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9: 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Five people are dead after an Amazon cargo plane overshot the runway and crashed at Miami Airport. The latest QV house price index shows residential values in Wellington plummeting 3.5% on average in the 3 months to August, compared to 1.9% nationally. And disputes around Harry and Meghan's security in the UK remain unresolved. The King has clarified the couple's status in a new letter to royal officials. Fine weather today in the capital after a cooler start, lighter winds, and Warriors stars could make timely return from injury for NRL showdown. Read more at nzherald.co.nz.
1: The more I think about this topic, thanks Max, the more I have questions. Someone's just texted me.

0: You're always complaining, never have a solution. I'm a talkback host. I'm not CEO of MSD. I'm not spending my whole life. You put me in charge as MSD for a week and I'd have all the solutions and I'd fix it. But I'm a talkback host. So I don't have all the solutions. When I look at a topic and read a topic overnight and think about it and think, this is wrong. Now, I've got some questions. I'm going to hit you with some questions and I want you to hit me with some answers. How can MSD tell anybody that food is not an essential need? Is calling this an administrative error good enough? Is the fact that Louise Upson not fronting for it good enough this close to an election? I want your answers and I want them now. Stan.
1: G'day, Nick. I reckon that Louise will eventually front this. In fact, I'll buy you lunch if she doesn't. Or either her or somebody in MSD, the CEO, a top official. But quite honestly, I think this is a bit of a beat up. Yes, they made a mistake in how they classified food grants, because that's what people go there for. They ask for a grant to buy food. They say the cupboard's empty. I had a chap living with me once. He was on the benefit. Unemployed. Now, he wasn't hungry. He never went hungry. But he would go down to MSD and come back with a box of food. He would get a grant from MSD. His problem was that he liked to spend his money on drugs and alcohol. I have never seen an somebody sort of starving on the streets in New Zealand. Nobody starves in New Zealand. Now, okay, they made an administrative error, and I'm sure that'll be rectified. But to say that nobody from the department's going to front or will front, maybe they're just trying to gather the facts first before they speak to media.
0: Well, I don't know what to say with you've never seen someone emancipated in New Zealand, because I know of people that are going to school at a very young age that look at my family members' food with, I can't explain it. They're hungry.
1: And you know that their parents are on a benefit.
0: Look, I'm just saying that you can't say people aren't hungry. I've got a background of a family that had 11 kids and I know for a fact that they went hungry. They went hungry. There is people, and maybe they shouldn't have had so many kids, but you try and tell them they're all beautiful people and doing well in the world. You try and tell them that they shouldn't have had 11 kids. You know, going hungry is not something that's that extreme in New Zealand. I've got to say that because I've seen it with my own eyes.
1: Well, I think the primary cause is parental irresponsibility. I think that, granted, there might be some exceptional cases where parents are really screwed and they genuinely, you know, despite the best of their budgeting, they don't have the money for food. I would put that's pretty rare. Most people don't know how to budget, or people in the situation, or they don't even try to budget. They just go to the government with their hand out. I mean, you've got schools now that are feeding children.
0: Yep. Get it.
1: So you can't tell me, okay, they go to school hungry. Why? Because the parent didn't put a couple of Weet-Bix in a plate? I mean, you can feed a child breakfast for a buck. Bit of milk, a couple of Weet-Bix, piece of fruit, off you go to school. It's negligence. You know, and I know that people, permanent beneficiaries, people who could work, but, you know, they like their lifestyle. They don't want to work. You know, they know how to work the system. You know, like I say, this guy, he was an expert at it. He'd been on benefit. In fact, he barely worked in his life. And he'd be in his 50s now. I think that this is it's an election year, and I think TV1, I don't trust them as a news source, quite honestly. They certainly massage the facts. I don't trust them, and I don't trust them to give this government a fair go. And I'd like to see some more digging into, you know, how many people actually got turned away.

0: Because like this, the other guy pointed out, one of your texts, I think it was, that some of these people are repeats. They're in there every month wanting, you know, free food from the government. So they can go spend their money on drugs and alcohol.
1: Then just tell me why, if this is all a con and it's all just a story and all that, which I'm not saying it is or it's not. I'm just bringing it to a forum that we can discuss it. Why the hell isn't you have no one's answered me this? Why Louise Upston hasn't fronted? She was asked on Friday, Saturday, Sunday, and Monday from TV One. That's 4 days, and also from Mike Hosking this morning. Why wouldn't she front? I mean that's what I want to get to. I mean, if it is all BS and it's the same people and it's people on drugs and that, but why would they not describe it as essential?
0: Well, I think, first of all, get your facts before you appear on the media. I mean, I certainly would. I'd go to my department and say, look, how many people are applying? How many are multiple appliers? How many people do we have that are genuinely going hungry? You know, I would want to get my facts before I front it. And, you know, ask somebody on a Friday. I don't know what time it was on Friday, but, I mean, it's like, you know, department's closed. You know, people are home with their families on the weekend, and you want the minister to get information from department when there's nobody there. So somebody's got to dig those facts up.
1: Well, I'm not trying to be argumentative, but the CEO of the organisation declined as well. Now the manager declined as well.
0: Yeah,
1: so
0: wait and see. Wait and see by the end of the day if somebody doesn't front.
1: Cool.
0: I reckon they will. You'll get your answer. They'll front.
1: I hope you're right.
0: Like that, they can't afford not to front. So they will front, but I think they'll get their figures, get their facts together, find out, well, why did this happen? Who caused it to happen? How many people are actually going hungry? There's a number of questions to answer there. So I reckon, you know, you'll get your answers, but just realise that a lot of these people who do rock up and ask for food grants, etc. I mean, the food banks know them. They're regular at the food banks as well. You know, and in New Zealand, there's no excuse for anybody to go hungry. I mean, get out and work. Do a little bit of work. I mean, even a little bit of voluntary work, you can top up your... I mean...
1: I agree.
0: A few hours a week, you can top up your benefit if you're really that hungry. But, you know, too much time on the Xbox, on the couch, and just neglecting the children, that's the biggest reason kids go hungry to school, is just pure neglect. Don't tell me it's because parents don't have food in their cupboard. A lot of these parents, you know, you go outside some of their houses and look at the pizza boxes and the crates of stubbies and cans. So I get around a few properties and I see, you know, what's outside some of them. But everybody's always crying poverty and got their hand out to the government, which is basically you and I, the taxpayer. I'd like to see people get off their bum and take some responsibility.
1: Well said, Stan. I don't have an issue with anything. I don't have an issue with Stan's opinion. I do not have an issue because that's just the other side of the story. 100% the other side of the story. And I don't, and he's right. He is absolutely right. But then to call it an administrative error and not front, that's unexcusable as well to me. Front. 18 minutes to, so yeah, 18, 17 minutes to 10. 0800 80 10 80.
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5: That's me. Good morning, Colin.
6: Morning. 2 points. Not only was the minister promoting the idea that food is not essential, but also her head of department and at least 100 people throughout the department were happily ticking boxes saying, nah, food's not important, it's not essential. And the other point I want to make is that back in the 1990s, there was an Australian religious nutter who went by the name Jazz Muheen, who told all her followers that they could live on the life force of air rather than
5: food. I remember that.
6: As well, I've just brought it up on an internet search. Two of her followers, one was an adult living in Scotland, died as a consequence of not eating. The other was a woman in Australia who failed to feed her infant, which naturally died. Now, my memory is that a woman in Australia was prosecuted. So possibly the minister could face a prosecution.
5: Thanks, Colin. Yes, I remember that story. It was a horrible story. It was a really horrible story. It was a cult. Wendy, good morning.
7: Good morning. How are you?
5: I'm good, thank you. And I haven't had breakfast, but I'm not hungry.
7: So I'm actually a community support worker, and I was listening to the man just before the last guy and really, really unimpressed with the stuff he was saying. It just felt that old trope of beating up beneficiaries, picking maybe one person out of what, 1,000 maybe, who's not the greatest. So in my career, I've supported people with intellectual disabilities and mental health. And for a lot of them, they cannot actually do extra work. They can't. I have one person who has less than 100 a week for groceries, which on a weekly basis actually does not work out to a lot. It sounds a lot, but you'd be surprised at everything you need, which is going from your soap powder, deodorant, shampoo, toothpaste, to food, isn't always a lot, especially if he gets sick and he needs to go to the doctor, because that's also that money. He has a couple of little jobs, but they are so small paid and he's not capable with his intellectual disability. Some can, but a lot can't. And a lot of people with very severe mental health are also not able to work. And especially if they have to rent a house, like they don't have council flatting, so the rent, you know, is not cheap. And I just think that it's so easy to beat up and look at stereotypes. And it's always the same stereotypes. And ignore the fact that there are so many in our country who have disabilities who would
5: what
7: love
5: do you reckon,
7: to go and earn more.
5: What do you reckon that the number of people that are living on a benefit with disabilities? I mean, I see it every day. People that, because I always say, and I've got a family member that says to me, why don't you just tell them to come and we'll give them a job? They're just not capable of working, are they?
7: Some of them just

0: aren't for various reasons. Some of them depending on the disability, whether it's physical, so they physically, maybe there is something with their hands, they're not able to. Maybe it's the concentration that they're just not capable. Their brain, unfortunately, or their body is not able to. And you are only able to go to WINS so many times a year for a food grant and for things. And if you're deemed to have more money in the bank, which is, I think from last time, one time it was about $1,200, which does sound nice, but that's your cushion for, let's say your fridge breaks down or something else happens. I just think that sometimes we love to have this old trope of the, it used to be the single mum, and I was a single mum, and it was always very hard hearing that.
1: I remember when I was a kid that people used to look down on solo mums. Yes. Do you remember that? I mean, do you know there's a solo mum living in the end of our street?
0: Yes. And you see, I was married and pregnant with our third when he just one day walked out. So it wasn't like I chose the lifestyle. And it was really hard.
1: I bet it was.
0: Really hard. I mean, it's very hard to get a job when you're like 7 months pregnant.
1: Oh, my gosh. Can I just give you the figures, Wendy? As of March 2026, Grace has just given to me, there's 108,498 people who receive supported living payment in New Zealand, which is a long-term benefit for people with a health condition, injury, or a disability that limits them to be able to work. That number seems extreme. Will they be the same people that are applying for these grants and getting turned out?
0: They could be. They absolutely could be across New Zealand because the conditions for what you can and can't get have changed a lot with WINS as well. There are things that we used to be able to go in and ask for help with, and a lot of these times you would go in, but you didn't get stuff always for free. You had to pay it back. So maybe it was $5 or $10 a week out of their benefit, which amazingly does affect them quite a lot.
1: But Wendy, can you help me to give me the other side of this, which we have to be open-minded about? How do we stop those people that are getting those grants and going, spending it on pokies and spending it on alcohol and spending it on smoking?
0: Well, see, one of the reasons I rang up was I really hate the term those people. It's very, as the term goes, othering. Those people include so many people. Those people once included me as a single mum on a benefit through no fault of my own.
1: Yep. I don't mean that disrespectful. That group in our community. Because, you know, I classify myself as, even though I live in a nice house and I've got a business and everything else, I'm doing it real tough too. I'm the one of the guys that looks at my bank balance before I go into a supermarket. You know, I have to.
0: Yeah, well, I think I do. So support workers are not highly paid enough. And this government, look what they did to pay parity. They have affected not only the disabled community in New Zealand so much, but a lot of that also affects the people like me who work to support them, to keep them in the community, to give them independence, for them to have the same life as everyone else. I think this government's a little evil,
1: What do you want us to classify the people that are needing help? Those people I get as disrespectful. What do we call them? Beneficiaries. That seems to me disrespectful as well.
0: Just like you said, that's a group of people.
1: Yeah.
0: We don't have to do those people.
1: I've got to go.
0: It also creates a divide,
1: Wendy,
0: between us and other people.
1: Wendy, sorry, I have to go. Yes. I've got an ad break and I can't stop it.
0: That's
1: so
0: all right.
1: I thank you. I really appreciate your call. It was amazing. Thank you.
0: Okay, thank you. Bye.
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5: I really want to keep some context in this conversation because around 94 to 96% of food grants applications are approved each year, according to MSD. And I, like a lot of you and a lot of you texters and a lot of you callers, don't think that we should be a nation of handouts. But the thought that someone's going hungry to me, I can't accept that. I'm sorry. And I'm not sorry that I can't accept that people shouldn't be going hungry in our country. And I can't accept that the minister won't front and the bosses of the organisation can't front because of an administrative error that they describe food as not an essential need 8,000 times. I can't accept that, and I don't want to accept that. I don't want to accept that we're a nation of having handouts either. Let's carry this conversation on because we've got a few people that still want to call and talk about it.

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0: Kosking, Ryan Bridge, Matt Heath, Tyler Adams. 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
1: Good morning. It's 10 o'clock. 9 degrees in Wellington. I'm Max Toll. Chris Hipkins concedes Labour's not polling as high as he'd like. This morning's latest Herald poll of polls has Labour on 28%, behind National on just over 30. Yesterday's latest Taxpayers Union Courier poll put Labour on just under 26%, below National on 29%. Chris Hipkins says the party still has work to do.
2: I'd like to see some of the poll numbers better. We're out there working hard to make sure we get those poll numbers up. The election campaign's really kind of starting to heat up now. We've got more policy coming out.
1: David Seymour says the government's missing out on millions in revenue for overcharging for carbon credits. It currently sets a minimum auction price for carbon units, which sits about $71, while market prices tend to sit about $50. The last six government-run carbon auctions have failed to sell a single unit. ACT is campaigning on scrapping the net zero 2050 target and instead tying our emissions cap to a trade-weighted average. The party leader told Mike Hosking the only beneficiaries are the forestry industry.
3: Let's start giving that back to households as a carbon dividend, because frankly people could use the cash in at the moment.
1: Digital technology is a growing topic of conversation when it comes to healthcare. Representatives from across the political spectrum fronted a health forum in Auckland yesterday, hosted by Business NZ. Opportunity Party's Kule Wong says we need to be investing in digital science research and development while ensuring sensitive data is protected.
4: We need to make sure that things like cybersecurity funding support those advances in digital health.
1: The ACT Party's Todd Stevenson says guardrails are important so long as they don't stifle innovation.
5: It's going to be exciting because it is a way we can get some productivity in health, and we haven't seen productivity growth in health for a long time.
1: A new funding boost aims to get more Aussies heading to vineyards in the Lower North Island. The third round of the government's regional tourism boost includes almost $600,000 for the promotion of the classic New Zealand wine and food trail to high-value Australian audiences. Led by Wellington NZ, it hopes to get visitors to stay longer, travel further and spend more. It follows a previous campaign that delivered more than $5 million in visitor spend across the region. In the UK, disputes around Harry and Meghan's security remain unresolved as the King clarifies the couple's status. Charles has authorised a letter to senior British officials saying the Duke and Duchess of Sussex will remain as non-working royals and will not use the titles His or Her Royal Highness. BBC correspondent Daniela Ralph says the letter also outlines security concerns should be directed to the relevant local police authorities.
6: What the royal household there is saying is this isn't for us to decide, this is a police matter. It is being led by the Home Office and the Metropolitan Police, and that is not something the King is personally going to get involved in.
1: And the Department of Conservation is following up on reports of dangerous behaviour toward a lone leopard seal in Petone. It's been sent footage of people throwing fish at a 3-metre female resting on the beach. She was reported there Friday night and was back in the water by Monday. Doc says the seals are apex predators and people should never get between them and the water. Anyone with information should contact them. That's Newstalk ZB News with My Food Bag. One less thing to think about. Dinner's sorted.
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7: Newstalk ZB Sport doubles specialist Aaron Routliffe and playing partner Aldida Suchiadi are through to the quarterfinals of the women's draw at the US Tennis Open. They've won the deciding set of their third round match 6-2 to set up a meeting with an All-American pair. Routliffe's former partner Gabby Dabrowski is on the same side of the draw. They could potentially meet in the semi-finals. Routliffe and Dabrowski won the US Open title together last year. Tennis coverage with Eye Institute. 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Springboks coach Razia Erasmus has adjusted his team as they look to turn a 2-1 lead into a series victory against the All Blacks in Baltimore on Sunday. Here's Elliot Smith, who's touched down in the United States.
8: Orne Vandenberg comes in at halfback, switching places with Kobus Reinach, who drops to the bench, while at fullback, Damian Willemse, who missed the third test through injury, returns, replacing Cheslin Colby, who drops out of the 23 with a broken jaw. Just the two changes, as again, Razia Erasmus rolls out his big guns to try and take out the series in Baltimore. In Washington, D.C., with the All Blacks, Elliot Smith.
7: 95-year-old former Formula One boss Bernie Ecclestone has been helping police and customs officials with inquiries at a Portuguese airport. I'll be right.

0: Ecclestone's denied being arrested after arriving from Switzerland with a shotgun he claims was intended for use in a clay pigeon shooting competition. The British businessman says he had to surrender the weapon as he did not have the right import documents. The incident has similarities to his arrest in Brazil in 2022 for illegally carrying a gun while boarding a private plane to Switzerland. And Melbourne's making an impression on an NFL identity ahead of Friday's match at the MCG. The San Francisco 49ers have opted to arrive early. Running back Christian McCaffrey says he's had little issue adjusting to the time zone.
1: Yeah, the coffee's unbelievable. I don't know why nobody talked about that as much as they should have.
0: The LA Rams, meantime, their opponents, touch down the night before kickoff. The match will start at 10:35 a.m. Melbourne time Friday. That's to appease American broadcasters. That's around 12:35 our time on in the afternoon. I'm Adam Cooper. That's News Talk ZB News and Sport to 10:06. Wellington Mornings with Nick Mills is back next.
2: News Talk ZB Wellington, time saver traffic.
3: 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We've got a crash. If you can update us, via the 0800 jammed. State Highway 2 moderate through Silverstream. It is slow from Kennedy Good through to Melling Link. 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
4: Lovely weather in the capital today. It's just been a bit cool. Fine with cloudy periods this afternoon, lighter winds. Tomorrow looks mainly fine as well, again with lighter winds, then some nor'westerlies developing in the afternoon. Thursday, probably the wettest day the rest of the week. Occasional rain in the morning, potential heavy falls in the afternoon, and a sou'westerly change in the wind. Currently 11 degrees in Kapiti and Porirua, 10 in the Hutt Valley and Lyle Bay, 6 degrees in Wainuiomata, and currently 9 in central Wellington.
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5: 7 minutes past 11, if you've just joined the show, MSD told thousands food was not an essential need. When is food not an essential need? I can't think of too many instances where it's not. More than 18,000 special need grant applications were declined in 2025 because the circumstances were considered reasonably foreseeable. More than 88,000 food-related applications were declined overall last year. More than 318,000 people sought food assistance through special need grants in 2025. If those figures don't scare the living daylights out of you, it should. Hungry people get sick, sick people go to hospital, hospitals get crammed up. We know that. So how do we make it better? Well, we don't know how to make it better because Louise Upston will not front. She told TV One on Friday, Saturday, Sunday and Monday she's not available to front up. There was a written statement from one of the bosses from MSD, and Mike Hosking's show tried to get her on again this morning. Thanks, but no thanks, no comment. Not interested. Now, I, for one, lived all my life in a country where we looked after those people in need. Do we look after those people that are taking the pee and making it almost impossible for us to look after them in a sensible way? No. But those numbers tell me there's a lot more that are genuinely needing some sort of help that we are avoiding. I don't like it, and I want to talk about it. While we've got callers, we'll keep it going, but we will shift topic in a very short time. Anna, how are you?
6: I'm good, thanks. Like you, I agree. This is how we can make it better. First of all, I'm going to explain where, when people apply for food, there is a card, the same as an FPOS card, it is blue. That is where the money, for however much Wynn decides to give them, so that they can buy food. That is all they can do, is buy food on that blue card. They cannot take it anywhere and use

0: use it for whatever they want. Like what some callers have said, these callers that are calling in, they don't know what these people have been through. Until you know what these people have been through, then you can judge. No one has the right to judge another person, okay?
1: Okay, now, just hold on one second because we just had a... Hold on, Anna. Hold on, Anna. I just want to clarify something. We had a caller, which I respect, that said that they don't want to be called those people.
0: No, I didn't call them those people. I am saying the people.
1: Okay.
0: Te tanga, in fact, I will say it. Te tangata. Te tangata. Te tangata.
1: Okay? All right. Carry on.
0: Te tangata. Emergency food grant. That's what that is for. An emergency. Someone needs food. No person has the right to decline a food grant. I don't care what people have done. I myself have helped people who are in a situation for whatever reason. I did not care. I paid for a group of girls, four of them, a taxi fare, all the way up to Upper Hutt from Lower Hutt. It cost me $80. I paid the taxi driver myself to help these girls out because someone was after them. Now, I don't care if they told me the truth or they lied. They just wanted to get back to Upper Hutt. I paid for their taxi fare. Last night, I helped a young lady who had her entire benefit stolen from her pocket. Now, I know the reason why it was stolen. However, I wanted to make sure she was safe. She was crying. So I went to her aid. I found out what had happened and I called the police because I wanted to make sure she was in a safe place. There were four other people who walked past her, did not even bother to help her.
1: How do you, I mean, this is a good question. This is a good question, Anna, because I said on the show, I think it was early this week. No, I can't remember. It must have been late last week, where I was walking down Tory Street into Courtney Place, and a young girl, she could have been anywhere between 18 and 30, you know, obviously in a distressed state. What do I do?
0: Unfortunately, in your situation, and I'm not going to be discriminating here, if it was me, being a woman, I can help.
1: Exactly.
0: Okay? It is the way I approach the person. I speak to them exactly the same as how I'm talking to you. I am very direct. Like when I spoke to this young woman last night, I asked her, why are you crying? And she told me to go away and leave her alone. My reply to her was, if you are crying and you're crying out loud, you are drawing attention to yourself. And that is why I have come over. I cannot come onto the property where you are. She was sitting in a porchway of a house. There was no one at this house. And I said, that's why I'm here at the gate. Why don't you come over and chat to me? She walked up to the gate
1: right.
0: And chatted to me. Then we walked across the road together, arm in arm. I took her into another place where we were out of the cold and she was safe. And I explained to her that I was calling the police. They spoke to her and they were on their way. They put her as top priority. Okay, they weren't there within 10 minutes, but within half an hour, they were there. That made me feel good because

0: it has all changed, and that blue card has been in for years. Honestly, I cannot remember when they first brought the blue card in. Prior to that, it was just a piece of paper, and the winds would supply a piece of paper, and it was always the same thing. It was only for to be used in all of the supermarkets, whichever supermarket they chose to spend that amount of money. Now, I believe this. Yes, you are only allocated X amount of dollars for a food grant for the year. That should be scrapped totally. It does not matter.
1: Do you know the amount for that, Anna?
0: Off the top of my head, I believe it's somewhere in the vicinity of $150 a year for a food grant.
1: $150.
0: Correct. So that is not a lot of money.
1: That's disgraceful.
0: It is disgraceful. And it is disgraceful that any person can call in and run another person down because you don't know what situation they're in. I don't care. I don't care if they've spent all their money in McDonald's or in KFC. They might have wanted to give their child or their children
1: a
0: spend up on KFC. A treat. What is wrong with that? What is wrong with New Zealanders? What has happened to New Zealand?
1: Anna,
0: I've travelled extensively, and this is what's going on.
1: Anna, can I just tell you that someone's texted and said, what about the people that sell their blue card for cash and less value?
0: What about the people
1: have
0: who
1: you heard
0: sell
1: that?
0: I will explain this to you. They are selling it because they have to pay drug money. Okay? This is what there is going on. These people are being forced into doing things by other people, like, for instance, drug dealing.
1: Anna, that's a whole new topic. That's a whole new story, isn't it?
0: Yes, it is.
1: And are you almost saying it's okay for MSD to deny these people food grants because they're actual drug dealers or druggies or, need to pay drug debts? Is that what you're saying?
0: No, I'm saying it is not okay for MSD or anyone to do this because people are struggling and they will do whatever they can to make ends meet. It is very sad. Society has become sad, and it is wrong of the minister to not do something about it.
1: Okay.
0: There are things that need to be changed. So I agree.
1: I agree there's something needs to be changed because we're talking about it today. Anna, thank you for your input. I appreciate it. If you stay tuned in, I'm going to give you the MSD actual what they do give out. So an MSD Ministry of Social Development food grant has 6-month limit ranging from $200 to $550 depending on how many children live at your home. Limits over a 26-week period. The standard maximum amount you can get, a single person, no children, is $200. A couple, no children, $300. A sole parent or a couple with one or two children, $450. A sole parent or a couple with three or more children, $550. It is not a lot of money, is it? 0800 80 1080. 18 minutes past 10.
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5: G'day, Roger.
6: Yeah, how are you?
5: Good, thank you.
6: Yeah, I was just I was listening to Wendy before, the support worker. I've been in the disability, addictions, and mental health industry for about 20 years now, and yeah, they all struggle. They all struggle financially, and you know, you've also got a fast-growing family violence situation where a lot of ladies have to leave their house and are on the street with nothing. So, there was a guy that was on before saying that they should just get out and work, and I just can't believe that kind of thought. All it needs is for people to go down and visit the City Mission or the Salvation Army or go and see DCM and see what it's like to have no food. It's not good.
5: Do you actually believe that people, Roger, go hungry in New Zealand?
6: Yes, I do. And those that get by are eating the wrong foods. And nutrition is so important for people with mental health. Well, it's important for every person. But they end up eating the wrong foods and makes them unwell.
5: I mean, you work in this industry. How do we help? How do we make it better? How do we fix it?
6: There's a bigger need for wraparound services. I mean, you can't just put a person in the house and walk away and think that you've fixed the problem. Then you need that wraparound service to ensure they keep on the right road, and we're just not doing that.
5: What do you think, from your experience, the percentage of these people that have been turned down for food grants and that, what percentage would they be people that are unwell mentally, drug affected, unable to work, physically incapable?
6: Well, that's a tough question, but I mean, all the ones I look after, I've got a vast array of patients that I look after, they're all struggling. I've got one guy that's got $40 to last him the whole week for food. So, you know, he goes and buys cheap pies and anything that's cheap and not good for him.
5: Has he applied for these special grants and get the blue card?
6: Yeah, I mean, it's difficult. You get knocked back quite a bit. I find it easier if we put a referral into the City Mission to get a social supermarket shop. And it's not needed all the time, Nick. It's just that they run their pantry down over a month. They just need a top-up to keep them going for the next couple of months. You know, it's things like, the expensive things like shampoo and conditioner and cleaning products, all those kind of things. So they end up not cleaning because they haven't got products to clean with.
5: But, I mean, you can get stuff, cleaning products that you can do multi-purpose cleaning with, just a basic.

0: cheap version of a spray and wipe, a Pam's version. You can get that sort of stuff that lasts you. I mean, my spray and wipe would last me 6-8 months.
1: Yeah.
0: You know what I mean?
1: Yeah.
0: I mean, if you budget correctly, are they getting the right education? Are they getting the right help?
1: Well, there's not enough wraparound services. You know, I've got a few people I've tried to get into budget training, and they're all full. They're at capacity.
0: And you talked about the social supermarket and stuff. How important is that, and how do they get anything they need there? So someone that actually gets turned down by MSD, could they turn up there and just take a bit of food?
1: Yeah, they need to get referred. But, yes, they go shopping. It's just like a standard supermarket. It's awesome, and it's all done by points. So a person might get 65 points. They go shopping, and a can of baked beans might be 1 point. A loaf of bread might be 2 points, so they actually do shop, and then it's scanned afterwards as well. So it's like a real supermarket.
0: Who determines that? Who determines the points that they get?
1: That's by they go to the process. I think it's 55 points if you're single.
0: But who decides that? Do you just turn up and say, "Hey, look, my name's Nick. I'm in hard times right now. I need some food," and they assess me there and then, do they?
1: Yes.
0: And they'll say, "I'll give you 55 points, and you can go and spend it."
1: Yeah.
0: And how often can you go back?
1: 3 times.
0: In a year or ever?
1: It's 3 times in a year.
0: Right.
1: Yeah.
0: Wow.
1: Yeah. And these are the same people, Nick, that are clogging up our ED.
0: I know.
1: They can't afford to go to the doctors. You know, that's probably a meal or 2 meals that we'll miss out on.
0: Yeah, that's the thing that really frustrates the hell out of me, is that people that are so quick to say, "Oh, well, you know, they're going to spend their money on alcohol and drugs and do all that stuff," but they're going to end up in our hospitals, and that prevents people that are working hard for their lives and living a normal life getting into a hospital.
1: Yep. It's quite tragic out there.
0: Is it getting better or worse?
1: No, it's getting worse.
0: Why? Why is it getting worse? Is it this coalition government doesn't give a damn, or is it because that's just society and the world that we live in right now?
1: My thing was, you nailed it before when you said that when you go to a supermarket, you've got to really look at your bank balance. And you're working. And these people, you know, disabilities and mental health, are not working, and they're living on very, very low income, and they struggle.
0: I know. I get it. Roger, thank you very much for your call. I wish there was a magic wand that we could say, look, we don't want everyone to become rich and, you know, famous and all that, but we want our society that we live in New Zealand to be able to help the vulnerable, at least be able to get a meal or get food when they need it.
1: Yeah, I mean, we're not spending the money in the right places. If you spend the money on wraparound services, you're going to decrease poverty. But if you just, there's just not enough services out there. It's shocking. And that's what caused the Rotorua motel situation. We just put people in a motel and walk away. Well, that's not going to solve the problem. You need to have a wraparound service to find out why they need the hotel in the first place and what can you do to get them out of the motel.
0: And how the hell can we help you find some sort of work or some sort of job? You know, someone said that to me yesterday, Roger, check this out. Someone said to me, why doesn't the government department ring you and say, well, you employ 3 people and give them jobs, 40 hours a week, we'll give you, we'll pay you. We'll pay you to have those people working for you. They feel like normal people working a normal job. They don't know what's going on, and they will be better for society. Is that too simple?
1: No, it's not. I mean, I always thought, well, why do we have a stand-down period at MSD? So if I go off and I'm unemployed, I go off and pick apples for 3 months, I come back, why have I got a 12-week stand-down? So that...
0: Yeah.
1: That's telling me, well, no.
0: Don't go and do the job in the first place, that's telling me.
1: Yeah.
0: Thanks for your call, Roger. I appreciate it. Really nice to talk to you. And there's got to be something we could do. There has to be.
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7: 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Chris Hipkins concedes Labour's not polling as well as he'd like, and this morning's latest Herald poll of polls has Labour on 28%, behind National on just over 30. Labour is meanwhile this morning vowing to review the emissions trading scheme if elected, claiming it's currently broken. Growing pressure on Social Development Minister Louise Upston to front up after more than 8,000 people were told food is not an essential need by MSD. And Wellington Museum is asking councillors for $6.3 million to shift down the road. Excellent weather today after a bit of a cool start, fine with light winds. And fear fentanyl could become our next drug crisis. You can read that story at nzherald.co.nz.
8: Thanks, Max. Nick, the solution. Government needs to stop giving out lollies to win elections they can't afford. One, they need to stop infrastructure jobs that cost us. They need to work together. They are for us. Stop wasting our money and leave the spare EG $8,000 needing more food here, says Gary. Hi, Nick. After listening to this morning, what an uncaring, selfish, non-compassionate country. Oh, that is Trevor. Trevor, and puts really in capital, so he doesn't think that at all. He thinks we are a very compassionate. We are a very compassionate country. That's what makes us New Zealand. It's what makes us a beautiful country that we are. We are caring. We do want to look after people. We do want to love people, don't we? I do. Maybe I'm old school. Kathy, good morning.
9: Yeah, hi, Nick. I was thinking about this whole thing, and like, I'm not sticking up for the minister, no way, but maybe she was put on the spot and she said the words wrong, because like, if she's the minister of MSD, she wouldn't say that normally.
8: Well, that, she said nothing, Kathy.
9: No, about food not being an essential need.
8: Oh, well, that was her department, not her personally.
9: Oh, okay. But, like, I'd like to say a few things. Like, has anyone stopped to think about what it's actually like to go into one of those

0: officers. Like, I heard recently that apparently they may be looking at cutting back security. And, like, I've met a lot of work and income staff, and, like, they work really, really hard. And, like, I've been into many different offices, and you know something? Nearly every day in certain branches, they're having to call the police.
1: Yeah. I've got a family member that, Kathy, that works in MSD. I haven't spoken to her specifically about it, but I've heard and been in family conversations when the conversation's going, and she's been doing it for many, many years, and I know it's affected her. It really has affected her.
0: Yeah, they're really good people, Nick. And, like, I'm not saying, like, all those people that got turned away, like, they might not have, known what their entitlements were. They might have gone in there when they were tired and hungry and got really aggro. There's got to be a better system. Like, years and years ago, I did a little bit of voluntary work with this organisation called Benefit Rights, and there were a whole pile of advocates, and they went in with people because you've got to produce documentation.
1: You know what, Kathy? That is one idea I like, and I would sign up for that. Be a advocate for a beneficiary. What a great idea. And just help them through it. Help them go through it. Take the stress off them. I'd definitely do that for 2 or 3 hours a couple of times a week if I could do it. I would love to do that. Try and help people. Wouldn't you think that's a good idea? 0800 80 10 80. It is 24 minutes to 11. I want to get your opinion on how to fix it. Because food, to me, is essential need. Absolutely essential need. The government doesn't think it is. 0800 80 10 80.
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1: I want to move on from this, but Gary, I'm sorry, but you're wrong. You've just texted me saying I'm reporting false information. No one has said good as non-essential. I think you meant food as non-essential need. It's just a misunderstanding the way that it was characterized using the declines. Use common sense, please. Stop being intentionally dramatic. I wasn't.

being intentionally dramatic. Gary, you haven't seen me dramatic. I can be very dramatic when I need to be dramatic. But that happened 8,000 times, by the way, just for your information. Now, some good news. Should we all get a clapping noise? Some good news. Well, not good news for people to lose their jobs. No one, that's not a good news. But we do know that there's too many people working. Well, I believe there's too many people working at Wellington City Council, and Deloitte's tend to agree with me. Well, Wellington City Council has announced 47 staff redundancies. And yes, it's a start, and we should be celebrating that they're trying to bring the money and the cost down for us poor old taxpayers, ratepayers, which is a tax. I call rates a tax. The council is disestablishing 141 existing roles. 41 of them have already been are already vacant, while it's creating 94 new roles. So take that away from that. It's not that many we're losing. The saving is 4.48 million, which we're not going to scoff at. And we think that's pretty good. Or I think that's pretty good. It's a start. We can debate whether that's enough. I don't think it is. But actually, there's something else about Wellington City Council that's starting to bother me even more. Where's Wally? Remember the program, the game that used to play, Where's Wally? Well, where is the CEO? Where's Matt Prosser? Because I've been trying to get hold of him for the last couple of weeks, and we've been continuously been told he's on leave. Well, apparently, he's back tomorrow, which is great. We'll celebrate that as well. Now, everyone's entitled to a holiday, but seriously, when you think about the timing of all this, right, look at what's happened while the chief executive of Wellington City Council has been away. One, major staff restructuring and redundancies. People jobs are disappearing and the organisation he runs is being reshaped. Two, and this is no order, by the way. Two, the Crown review into Moa Point disaster has finally been released. One of the biggest and most embarrassing infrastructure failures Wellington has probably ever seen. Three, there's this Deloitte's mess up. Now, the Deloitte's report came out nearly a year ago, a report that cost us nearly $500,000. $440,000. That's been heavily criticised. And the council has been dealing with that behind closed door and whatever happens next around the dispute of that bill. Now, remember that we tried really hard to get Deloitte's on the show to talk about it. We really tried hard to get the council on to talk about it. No one's talking about it. Now, I'll give you my interpretation of what's happening there. I think that there's a deal being done behind closed doors. I think there'll be some sort of rebate, and they'll both stand there shaking hands. Andrew Little and someone from Deloitte's will be a photo session, because Andrew Little's PR guy loves photo sessions. So he'll take a photo with Andrew Little, and there'll be we'll both agree to disagree that the report was fantastic and we got a bit of a refund. That's number three. Four, amalgamation. Potentially one of the biggest changes to local government Wellington's seen in generations. And discussions about the future structure for the council across the region are happening right now. Four, enormous issues, redundancies, Moa Point, Deloitte's, and amalgamation. And through it all, the chief executive just happens to be on holiday. Does anyone, apart from me, find that a little bit weird? Now, I don't want to be overdramatic, because I'll get a text from Gary saying I'm overdramatic. But I run a really small business. Really small business. And I don't think that I would be away from that job if any of those four things happened. If I had to make people redundant, if I had a bit of a disaster sort out, I had an accountant report, or I had to someone trying to take my business over, I think I'd be there front and centre. Now, why is this just a coincidence? Complete and utter coincidence. One of the most important periods of Wellington City Council's faced. I've made in my notes this year, but I think it's more than this year. I think it's more for years. And more importantly, who's actually running Wellington City Council while these major decisions and negotiations are taking place? Because this isn't some junior management or head of department we're talking about. It's the chief executive. And ultimately, the responsibility for the organisation is in his corner. 0800 80 1080. Everyone deserves a holiday. Everyone, including the CEO of Wellington City Council. This is not a pick on him situation, Matt Prosser situation.
Am I making something out of nothing?

0: something here. Yes, we have just found out he's back tomorrow. But these big decisions, I reckon that us as ratepayers deserve an explanation, because he is the guru. He's the guy that we brought in to sort out Wellington City Council once and for all. He was it. Four major things. And he's playing the invisible man. 0800 80 10 80 92 92. Let's chat. Give me your thoughts on it. Purely coincidental or not quite what we were hoping for?
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0: Nick, it's a big setup. Matt Prosser has said nothing for over 3 years. I don't think he's been there 3 years at all. I think it was last year he came. Well, clearly, 2025, yes, I was right. Clearly, nothing has changed, has it? No, nothing has changed. I honestly feel, I hate saying it. It just feels like, I mean, when you really boil it down, they were pretty major events in the old, poor old calendar of Wellington. Redundancies, Moa Point, Deloitte's amalgamation. And why did the Deloitte's report suddenly just start to raise its little head again when Matt Prosser wasn't here? And the mayor said he can't comment on the Deloitte's report. It's with the CEO, but the CEO ain't here. And when we contact Deloitte's, they say, oh, we're gonna have a closed door meeting with Wellington City Council. You know what that smells to me? Deal, deal, deal. There'll be money transferring on this, because Wellington would have paid the bill straight up, $448,000, would have paid it. Now, Deloitte's will be coming back in there with a little checkbook and saying, okay, how do we pay you my ideas only? How do we pay, what do we have to refund to make everyone happy and the whole thing to go away and a photo opportunity? Tom, good morning.
11: Nick, it's Tom Weed, a Royal Commissioner to these councils. This is just unbelievable. It's a circus, Nick. It's just a circus. I followed you with great interest. Your interaction with Mr. Little, and I've currently got a letter into Mr. Little asking, do I need for this matter to be taken further? Do I need to take a code of conduct complaint? And if so, how do I go about doing that? Mr. Little sent me a response to an earlier letter and told me that I was being both vexatious and frivolous in relation to your interview with him when he talked about he never heard Margot Ray say what you and I know she said, and that was that we could have put this whole thing with Takiwai back 1 year.
0: Well, we could have. What happened? Let's be clear on this one, Tom. What they had to happen was they had to firstly have a meeting with all the regional mayors, and all the regional mayors had to agree on it. Now, it's really easy to be clever in retrospect, right? But and I don't know what any of the mayors would have said. All I've ever said was there was an opportunity, opportunity to meet with the mayors, and if the mayors said no. Gone. But we don't know that. We'll never know that. Yep. It's too late now.
11: Me and my boy Thomas up here in Kapiti, we're lucky to have a little office in the house I live in, and in this office is a big blackboard, and it's the one you can write on, you can wipe off. And we penciled out all the mechanics of what was going on in the council, and I said to Thomas, do you think, Thomas, that we could actually take all that information and put it into a little precy? He said, Dad, it's far too complicated. He said, but I want you to consider what's really going down. And he said, and quite frankly, it's just evil. I said, how do you mean, Thomas? He said, well, clearly, Dad, there was exceptional circumstances. He said, look at how many issues are currently applicable to Takiwai. You know, with the top one, of course, being our friends at Moa Point.
0: Yep. I mean, take Deloitte's completely out of that, because that's not part of that. We've got to keep focused that I thought, I mean, I had people, guests on the show that thought that the Deloitte's report was a complete waste of time and the chief executive should have actually done that report himself. I thought it was a brilliant idea. When I first heard it and first saw it, I thought it was brilliant. Get someone from outside to come in and do a report. I'm a new CEO. How good would that be to have that?
11: Thomas wrote this this little number of letters on the whiteboard. He said, TANGPAELTM. I said, what is that, Thomas? He said, there are no affected parties and the effects are less than minor.
0: Well,
11: that's what the city council do every time they come up against a brick wall. They just go, there are no affected parties and the effects are less than minor. It's how they pass most of the resource consents that they rubber stamp. But Nick, all credit to you. I was so impressed when you took Little to task and you refused to stand back from the line. I thought to myself, there is the last journalist in New Zealand.
0: Well, firstly, I'm not a journalist and never professed to be a journalist. And the other thing is, Tom, I'm a street fighter. I've lived my life being able to look after myself. I'm not a great fighter. I'm a terrible fighter when it comes to physical fighting. But I will not ever, be called a liar, and that's what he basically did, and I won't be doing that. Take a short break.

0: did, and I won't be doing that. Take a short break.
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0: Over the last couple of days, I've read a couple of stories about the flu, influenza and all that stuff, because I haven't been quite feeling myself. You know, I've just been feeling a little bit dodgy, working quite hard, you know. Not about me, but just haven't been feeling that great. And this morning, because I had a bad night's sleep, I woke up with a headache, a couple of Panadol, all that sort of stuff, but I still came to work. But someone that I've got a lot of respect for, Dr. Brian Betty, said that this is a highly infectious and concern is not necessarily that each case is more or not less severe, but many people are catching it at once. Now, I listen to whatever Dr. Brian Betty says, I listen to with great respect. And then I read the story about the Middlemore Hospital asking their sick nurses to come into work because they got to still carry on. I mean, how sick do you have to be for you to stay home and legitimately feel you've done the right decision? I want to lighten, well, being sick's not lightening it up, but I'm not, it's not political. It's not feeding people. It's how sick do you have to be to take the day off? Now, I work with people that hardly ever, ever take the day off in my one side of my job, but my hospo side, oh my God, they wake up and flutter their eyes. Nick, I can't work, I'm not well. Let's talk about that in the next hour.
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7: Good morning, it's 11 o'clock, 11 degrees in Wellington. I'm Max Toll. A slump for Labour in the latest Harold Motu Research poll of polls, which puts the party at just under 28% support. The most recent model has National on just over 30%, NZ First and the Greens each on just over 11, and ACT on 7.5. Troy Matic has more.
8: The model predicts Opportunity will easily enter Parliament, sitting on 8%. Yesterday's Taxpayers Union Courier poll had the party dipping under the 5% threshold. The poll of polls predicts a roughly 47% probability the coalition could again form a government, and a 41% chance of a left bloc win.
7: National Finance spokesperson Nicola Willis says regardless, their focus remains the same.
9: To keep talking about our plan to fix the basics and build the future, to highlight the proposals of the opposition parties to impose more taxes.
7: Labour claims the emissions trading scheme is broken and is promising to review it if elected. Chris Hipkins made the announcement at the Climate Change and Business Conference in Auckland. Lachlan Rennie is there.
10: Hipkins says the review will reconsider the role of forestry and develop new rules to stop whole farm conversions. He says it will identify changes to incentivise genuine emissions reductions. National isn't committing to doing a similar review.
7: The Wellington region has recorded its weakest quarterly housing result in nearly 2 years. The QV House Price Index shows residential property values reduced 1.9% nationally in the 3 months to August. Wellington is worse off, though, with residential values plummeting further, falling 3.5%. Porirua is down 4%. QV's Simon Peterson says incremental declines are now starting to add up.
11: As we typically see around this time of year, buyers sort of pause and bide their time and wait for spring.
7: Comprende's latest Property Insight report also paints a bleak picture of a struggling region, but with lower huts bucking the trend slightly with more stability. Wellington Museum is asking councillors for $6.3 million to shift down the road. According to Local Democracy reporting, it's hoping to rehome from the heritage-listed Bond store on the capital's waterfront to Takina Convention Centre, which could cost up to $15 million. The Museum Trust is planning to cover the rest using its own reserves and via fundraising. Previous reporting suggests keeping the museum at its current location could cost between $40 and $100 million total. And Germany's far-right AfD party is setting its sights on national success. Preliminary results show the party is 3 seats short of an outright majority in the state of Saxony-Anhalt and is seeking support to govern. It's also polling as the most popular political party. AfD co-leader Alice Weidel outlines what the party would do if elected in 2029. Her words are translated.
12: We will close the borders and only those who have a legal

0: right to reside in Germany will be allowed to come here. We will deport those who commit crimes here and those who are residing in this country illegally.
1: Correspondent Catherine Field says if in government nationally, the AfD would have control of security.
2: They will be party to all the information that the federal authorities have on what Russia is up to. Now, we all know that the AfD is very pro-Russian. So will there be leaks?
1: That's Newstalk ZB News with my food bag. One less thing to think about. Dinner's sorted.
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4: News Talk ZB Sport, the men's and women's round of 16 is four matches from completion at the US Tennis Open. Here's Craig Gabriel with the latest results.
5: Elena Rybakina has kept her chase for number one alive by dismissing Naomi Osaka 6-1, 6-4, and Rybakina will next face Zhang Qinwen. The Chinese player made a remarkable comeback against Iga Swiatek, who led 5-love. Zhang won 7-5, 6-3. Mira Andreeva won in three sets, while in the men's, Alexander Bloks overcame Francisco Cerúndolo 6-3, 4-6, 7-5, 7-5. 21-year-old Bloks is the youngest Belgian to reach a major quarterfinal and the first Belgian man to do it at the US Open.
4: And the men's match at the moment, 14th seed Lerner 10 of the United States is down by one set to love against Karin Khachanov. And New Zealand's Aaron Routliffe and playing partner Aldita Suchiadi are through to the women's doubles quarterfinals. All Blacks coach Dave Rennie has declared his side has a final big performance in them as they prepare for the fourth test against the Springboks in Baltimore on Sunday. The squad have landed in Washington DC, needing a win to draw the series 2-2. Rennie gave his players a day off overnight after a travel haul from Johannesburg.
6: Just to freshen up mentally. We've had leaders meetings and that earlier, try to give the guys a day off. But, you know, there's massive emotional disappointment, but, you know, there's a lot to play for in our minds.
4: Squash's World Championships are set to make a racket on 40 courts across Auckland in February 2028, the same year the sport debuts at the Los Angeles Olympics. Paul Cole is thrilled to get a home court shot at an elusive title. The 2019 runner-up and current world number two expects the tournament to boast engaged crowds, particularly surrounding the glass court set for installation at Auckland's new International Convention Centre.
7: The New Zealand Open is already known as one of the best on tour for atmosphere and the way it's supported by New Zealand community, so can only imagine what it's going to be like for the world champs.
4: And those driving past the Basin Reserve will soon spot displays celebrating 150 years of cricket in the capital. The initiative is part of Cricket Wellington's formal celebrations of the milestone. CEO Todd Bryant explains what will pop up on the outside fence around the country's biggest roundabout.
8: We're going to have moments and milestones exhibition going up around the Basin Reserve where we're going to have 45 images telling the story of the past 150 years of cricket in Wellington, which is really special to us.
4: Sports Minister Chris Bishop is also hosting a 150th anniversary banquet at Parliament in November. I'm Adam Cooper. That's Newstalk ZB News and Sport 2. 11:06, Wellington Mornings with Nick Mills is back next.
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9: 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Good morning. State Highway 2, a moderate patch through Upper Hutt and Silver Stream again, right by Kennedy Good Bridge both ways. Looks like we've got a crash or a breakdown prior to Melling. If you can update us, further 0800 jammed. Flowing well from Petone, no delays on State Highway 1 or the Urban Motorway. 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
1: Now that it's warmed up, a nice day in the capital. Should be mainly fine. Perhaps a little bit of cloud this afternoon. Light winds. Tomorrow mainly fine again. More lighter winds and then some nor'westerlies developing Wednesday afternoon. Thursday, some showers in the morning and a period of heavier rain in the afternoon. Nor'westerlies turning southerly after lunch. Currently 12 degrees up in Kapiti and down in Lyle Bay, 13 in Porirua, 14 in Upper and Lower Hutt, 11 degrees in Wainuiomata and 12 in central Wellington.
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I am crazy, and I am a little bit excited, and I am a little bit not well. But I love to have this conversation this morning because I think I generally don't know where the line is anymore. The government's advice is that kids don't necessarily need to stay home just because they have a

0: cough, a headache, and a runny nose or a blocked nose. Holy hell. I think one of the four, you stay home. Not you go to school with a cough, a headache, a runny nose, and a blocked nose. Come on. Come on. That's pretty tough. If they haven't had a fever for 24 hours and they're eating and drinking normally, they are alert and capable of learning. Then mild symptoms alone don't necessarily mean a day off school. Now, I get that. We've got a terrible school attendance problem, and but we haven't learned something from COVID. I'm certainly more conscious now about sneezing, coughing, washing my hands, and potentially giving somebody else an ailment. And here's my confession. I don't feel 100% today. I had a terrible night's sleep. I went to bed feeling a bit average, woke up in the middle of the night, been awake since about 1:30, 2 o'clock in the morning, feel a bit blocked up, headachy, and generally I feel a bit of crap, a bit like crap. But here I am. And you know what? After my coffee this morning, I feel great. I feel okay. Maybe that's generational. Maybe I'm old school about it. Unless I am really sick, I come to work. You push through it. But is it actually the right thing to do? Because I work with people who at the slightest sniffle, they say, sorry, I can't come in. The slightest headache, oh no, I can't come in. And sometimes I think, really? Is that enough for a sick day? Well, you've got 10 of them, so you might as well use them. Then you've got the complete opposite. Someone who arrives looking like absolutely dreadful, coughing, spluttering, clearly sick, and you think, mate, I admire your commitment, but please go home. I don't want to get whatever you've got. And that's the other side of this. Going to work sick isn't necessarily heroic. You can infect 5 other people. We've just come through an extraordinary flu season. It's been pretty horrible. Hospitals have been under enormous pressure and schools have had huge numbers away. Now, I was at my dentist the other day and I said to her, I've got a, you know, pretty open, friendly relationship with her. I said, how's it been? And she said, it's been terrible. I looked at her. I said, takes me a month to get in to see you. How can it be terrible? Everyone's away sick. Cancellations. Bang, bang, bang. Now, that affects a lot of people. So I want to get into middle ground here. I don't want to sit on the fence, but I want you to determine how sick you have to be to have a sick day. Is it a temperature? Is it vomiting? Is it a terrible cough? Is it not being able to get out of bed? All of the above. Tick, tick, tick, tick. Should be days off of work or school. Or is it simply feeling lousy enough? Question mark. And parents, where's the line with your kids? Now, I was a pretty lenient parent, must admit. You know, I was really lenient. Oh, I don't feel like going to school today, Dad. I'm not feeling great. Stay home. I'm okay with that. Because surely we don't want a generation believing every sniffle means a day on the couch, a day in front of Netflix, a day on the machines. But equally, we don't want generally sick kids being sent to a classroom because we're obsessed with attendance figures. So give me a call. Give me your rules for taking your kids. Let's concentrate it on kids for a bit, but I'll take calls on adults as well. But I want to concentrate. What is the defining moment when you say to your kid, yep, you take the day off? 0800 80 1080 92 92. How sick do you have to be before you say, I'm staying home? Now, 0800 80 1080. I've been listening to a host on this particular network that's been sounding pretty fluey and crook, but keeps on working. Is it okay? Should you keep going? 0800 80 1080 92, 92, it's 12 minutes past 11. Your chance to tell me, how sick do you have to be?
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2: Oh, interesting. Right, I just got to go back to Dr. Brian Betty, because he's come out and said that influenza is spreading at unusually high rates across New Zealand despite winter officially being over. The strain has been discussed as a QBKK, which Dr. Brian Betty says is highly infectious. The concerns is not necessarily that each case is more severe, but so many people are catching it at once. Someone has texted me in and said, stop being a damn hero. I'm just trying to find it. Nick, what a hero. Just go to work and spread your snotty nose and sore throat and cough to everyone coming close. Phil, let me educate you a little bit, Phil. Nobody comes close. Now, when I have guests in the studio, and I have no guests in the studio apart from Max, he comes in and reads the headlines. He's tougher than me. Max, I've worked with Max for a while. He's never taken a single day off. One day he came to work and they sent him home. He was that crook. So he's tough. No one else comes within hooey of me. Grace is quite safe. She's got double windows away from me. And I'm not got a snotty nose. Thank you very much. I just didn't feel 100%. Now, I'll tell you about a story about that in a minute. Tess, good morning.
3: Good morning, Nick. I don't have a cold, but here we go. I've got two things to tell you. First of all, as regards to school, a parent should know when a kid is actually fubbing, you know, and they're not soft like you were, as you said. But if they've got a very bad cold and sneezing, kids are different in schools. They go around from different classrooms. They're not isolated in one place. They mix with a lot of other people. And most students will travel from one class to another depending on where their subject is. So it's not an isolated situation. So they do have to be extra careful in schools when a student is not well and is full of cold and flu. A parent should actually keep them home. The second thing is, I have a family member that's sick in hospital, had surgery. I went there to visit with my husband on several occasions because they're still in hospital, and I was told that they've kept them in one ward only because the other ward they were going to transfer them to is full of flu, absolutely full of flu. There was only masks at the entrance, but it wasn't compulsory to put it on. But I put a mask on and so did my husband. I go to the ward where the patient was, and I was told there was flu there as well. And it was funny. My husband and I were the only ones wearing a mask. The nurse came to a few times to take vital things and look at things, what was going on with them at the time. And three or four different nurses and doctors came in, and not one of them had a mask on or even washed their hands. Now, how'd you work that out?
2: Well, you see, I would have thought, I was waiting for you to say that it was compulsory for everyone to go into the ward to wear a mask. I would have thought that would have been compulsory.
3: It was not compulsory. It was on the surface. No compulsory. In fact, they didn't even have any masks there. The container had run out, so I actually had my own with me. That was not compulsory at all. And they're walking around. In fact, I saw one person, and that was someone visiting like me that had a mask on. But no one was wearing masks, and there was flu on that ward where they'd just had surgery done.
2: Right. Did you say you and George wore a mask?
3: Definitely. From the time I got into that door, I brought my own with me.
2: Wow.
3: And they saw me there sitting with a mask. And the doctor and the other nurse as well. And then I got told that they got flu on that ward as well as the ward that they would have put her in if they could, but they couldn't because it was chock-a-block with flu. So how does that work in a hospital then? Can you tell me?
2: No, I can't tell you. I mean, I'd love to be able to tell you. I would have thought that in a time like now where we know, and Dr. Brian Betty has actually come out and made a public announcement about it, that it's, you know, flu's everywhere and it's a pretty bad, pretty bad, I'll put my tongue back in my mouth, flu this particular year.
3: No, Nick, definitely not. It was not compulsory. As I said, it went in, and even going into the war, we had to ring a bell to go in because it's still in a recovery 2 ward. There was no compulsory mask, nothing. I was the only
2: Explain to me how you decide, and you've got kids, how you decide when a kid stays home from school.
3: Well, the thing is, though, a little sniffle and a little, you know, thing, that's fine. But if they generally are unwell, like a headache and aching, and if they had a temperature, that was the first thing I always used to do is take a temperature. And it wasn't just a sudden thing. If it just happened in the morning, to me, I don't wear that. It would have to have happened a lot sooner at night rather than just happen just now or so before school.
2: How do you know you're not being kind of a little bit conned? And have you ever sent a kid to school and you thought after you sent them, you went, oh, maybe I shouldn't have sent them? Then they get to school.

0: Nah.
1: They are in the sick bay and someone rings you from the school and you says, come and pick them up. I've done that before.
0: No. I've never been conned. Don't you worry about that. I don't wear anything that happens within half an hour before school. I don't wear that. They're not that sick. No, they have to drastically fall on the floor. Usually my children, if they weren't well, they would have been up all night and I was disturbed and they were literally not well. And I would check their temperature if they were hot and cold and they were literally couldn't body, you know, their muscles were aching or you can actually tell. You can tell when a child is sibbing. You definitely can if it's your child. You must have been a soft touch.
1: Oh, of course I'm a soft touch, Tess. Anyone listening to those shows knows I'm a soft touch. And you know what? I always thought it was an excuse to, you know, I was working for myself at that stage. I didn't have a radio job. So I would just take the day off and hang with them. So I was quite lucky. I was quite blessed. Make some soup for them. Take them, look after them. That was pretty cool, wouldn't it?
0: Yeah, but for you, like today, you said that you're not feeling the best because, you know, up last night. I can relate to you because you're in a close environment where you are not around a lot of people either. That's different. But school, again, as I repeat to you, Nick, the kids, when they're not well, you can really suss it out. A sniffle's okay. They soon forget about it when they're at school. But if they're definitely not, they move around school. They don't wash their hands like you and I would be more careful. And they're very open to 30-odd students and more so when they're out in the playground and then they come back in again. And touching things, their phones and lots of things they touch, they're not like you and I. They're more vulnerable to spread it than we are.
1: Yeah, really I get it. Thanks, Tess. Appreciate your call. Say hello to George for me. Nick Mills, I want to say my son, I'll say to my son, if you stay at home, you stay in bed and you rest up. Because if you're sick, you rest up. You don't play or have any electronics. So do you want to stay home or do you want to go to school? My answer, you didn't give me an answer on that. My answer would be 50-50. 50-50, stay in bed for a day, no games. You'd have to watch TV in bed. Think about that. And what's the defining thing that stops you from going for work or school or sending your kids to school if you're not 100%? You just get on and do it, don't you? Someone's just text, what'd they say? Hold on, wait there 1 second. Wait 1 second. He goes to school. Yeah, he does go to school, or she goes to school. 22 minutes past 11, 0800 80 10 80. To school or not to school? How sick do you have to be before you send your kid to school? And you yourself, how crook do you have to be before you actually take the day off?
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2: G'day, JC.
3: Good morning, Nick. This is JP, as you said. I've never phoned before, but my point is that people, parents and children need to start taking their own responsibility rather than blaming it on a system or a bureaucracy. And this is a thread going through both of your topics this morning. And I would like to suggest that everybody who is in the position of in the bureaucracy, all of it, who is in the position of responding to a phone call, a text, an email, or snail mail, must do so with their full name and job title, and if they have a senior, their name as well, so that people actually take responsibility rather than trying to blame the government or the minister or somebody else.
2: Okay, so when was the last time you took a day off sick?
3: I don't take days off sick. I keep my immune system well boosted by having a very healthy diet. And when there is flu around, as of now, when I'm out in public places, I wear a mask to protect myself from those that don't.
2: Do you really?
3: Yes.
2: Do you get the jab?
3: Pardon?
2: Do you take the what's it called, the jab? The vaccine?
3: No.
2: No.
3: I have an allergic reaction to it.
2: You know what I've started doing about, I don't know, a while ago anyway, started doing, because I read about it, and I'm probably all BS, but I read about it. They reckon a kiwi fruit a day.
3: Kiwi fruit's very rich in vitamin C, and that's a very good protector against infections.
2: There you go.
3: And it's not just kiwi fruit. It's a balanced, natural diet. And yes, I am home science trained. I have trained, qualified in nutrition.
2: Do you eat red meat?
3: Yes.
2: Do you?
3: Yes. Okay. And shellfish and fish and balanced diet, plenty of protein, plenty of minerals and vitamins, all got from food.
2: So you don't take any vitamins?
3: No.
2: No magnesium?
3: No.
2: Just food?
3: Just fruit, vegetables, meat. We're very fortunate in New Zealand. We have access to very good quality food.
2: What about little treats? Ice cream, a bowl of ice cream after you've had your silver beet and fillet steak and roast potatoes.
3: Ice cream in moderation occasionally.
2: Yeah. I get it. I get it. Do you reckon that's all you need to do?
3: Yes, absolutely.
2: So
3: far better. It's far better than getting any of these things from tablets and getting all sorts of things that you don't need, just putting stress on your body.
2: Okay, JP, tell me, did you have kids or have had kids or have kids?
3: I have three adult children and six grandchildren.
2: So how did you react if they wanted to take a day off sick? What was your bottom line between staying at home and going to school?
3: Bottom line was, were they really sick? And they were fond of going to school. They're all done and doing very well. So temperature, check that their symptoms were genuine, talk to them and take responsibility whether or not they are sick. Take their temperature, check their vital statistics and make a decision with them.
2: You know what I'd do, JP? I would AI it. I would let AI make the decision. I'd skip
3: AI makes some errors, unfortunately, Nick.
2: I'm just having fun with you, JP. That's what I would do.
3: You think to make good decisions, but AI is rote, not thinking.
2: Okay. See, I just don't do anything without AI now. If I'm feeling not well, I just go, AI, tell me what's wrong. And they just know everything about me. It's pretty clever. JP, thanks for calling.

0: Appreciate it. Healthy diet. Three adult children, healthy diet. All she needs, healthy diet. No jabs. Don't need it. Meat, kiwi fruit. Didn't have enough kiwi fruit yesterday. 11:30 is the time. 0800 80 1080 is the number. I would love to hear from you. I want you to tell me how you determine you leave your kids at home when they're crook, and what's the bottom line for you yourself? Day off or not day off? And I've got a couple of stories to tell you, because I work in media where no one takes a day off unless, well, some of the reporters are a little bit soft, but you know, the actual people that work on Talkback and work in the machinery, the news readers and stuff, they never take time off. But in hospitality, if the sun looks like it's got a bit of a cloud under it, oh, I'm not coming to work today, I'm not well. 0800 80 1080.
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9: 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In a bid to save more than $4 million, it's disestablishing 141 roles, 41 of which are already vacant, and creating 94, but not all staff will be eligible for some of those new jobs. The third round of the government's regional tourism boost includes almost $600,000 for the promotion of the classic New Zealand wine and food trail to high-value Australian audiences. That's led by Wellington NZ. And no major breakthrough in discussions between Ukrainian President Volodymyr Zelensky and American envoys. Good weather in the capital today, fine with light winds, and notorious roundabout to get improvements after crashes. Read that story at nzherald.co.nz.
10: Thanks, Max. Have a great afternoon. Now, my colleague and buddy, Kerry Whittam's doing a story about what you buy and what you don't buy when you're drunk online. And someone's just sent her a text that I have to read you. I have to share with you because we share all the texts. So all the texts go to all the three programs. Kerry Whittam, which does New Zealand, as you know, and looks after our show when I'm not here. And then there's John McDonald that does Christchurch. And then there's me that does Wellington. Well, she's doing what have you bought when you're drunk online? And someone's texted her and said, I've got to just tell you, I've got to share this with you. One of my best mates went on.

line drunk and obviously didn't buy one, but got a Filipino partner. He flew her out a few weeks later, and honestly, she's the loveliest lady, and he's finally found someone who truly cares for him. 8 years later, he's still going strong. Is that the weirdest text? That has to be one of the weirdest texts I've ever seen. Anyway, we're not talking about what you buy online when you're drunk. We're talking about whether you send your kid to school or not, because a new initiative's come out. Someone sorted it out. Some government department said, actually, you should send your kids don't necessarily have to stay at home just because they've got a cough, a headache, or a runny nose, or a blocked nose. Now, that's four things. And I say, if my kids, probably if he's got a blocked nose, I still send him to school. If I've got a runny nose, maybe that's debatable. Headache, definitely stays home. Definitely stay at home. A cough, if it's a bad enough cough and it's going to upset a few people, I would say, no, you stay home. Hi, Nick. Sick days and taking days off work. I don't get sick. Influenza or a stomach bug is definitely the right time to take a day off work. That's being responsible. Not every person has a good immune system. A car crash can put you in hospital. That's a form of being sick. Cheers, Anna. Well, I mean, obviously, if you have a car crash, you know, and you've got an injury, you can't go to work. I've had a little operation, a little procedure, and I had to take a couple of days off right when I first started. That's a sick day, but it's not being sick. What we're trying to discuss this morning is actually being sick, because I've just explained to you that people in media, maybe the journalists at the Herald are a little bit softer than the ZB people, but ZB people generally, or I mean, Adam Cooper never had a day off sick in all the time that I've worked with him, which is 5.5 years. Sorry, one day off sick in 5.5 years. Max Toll came in. The only time I've ever known him to take a day off, he actually came to work and he was as crook as a dog and looked like shit, and they sent him home. Shouldn't say that. Sorry, didn't look very well. They sent him home. Jason Pye never once had a day off work sick. Never. And all the time that I've worked, I've had a couple of days here and there, but over a five-year period, I got ill last year quite badly, but that was separate. Apart from that, haven't had a day off either. But I converse that with working in hospitality. On Friday night, busy restaurant, nearly fully booked. Yeah, probably could call it fully booked over a period of 2 hours, fully booked. Got a little cocktail out the bar out the back. Have a cocktail bar in the restaurant and a cocktail bar in the little cocktail bar where people go for drinks. So my cocktail barman in the little bar out the back rings the manager 1 hour before he starts work. He starts work at 5 o'clock so that we can open up for after work drinks. He rings the manager up at 4:10, 4:15, under an hour before, said, I don't feel very well. I'm not coming to work. Now, if he'd rung me, I would have said, man, if you can wait till an hour before you start work, you come to work because I need you. Now, that bar couldn't open until later on when we could get staff in and everything. Cost us real money because we couldn't open it because someone let you down. The other team members had to work harder because someone had rung in with an hour or under an hour. You know, and that happens all the time. And this particular young man is a great young man. He's doing a PhD at university. He's going to be, in a couple of years' time, he's going to have a doctorate, smartest guy ever. But I went on the computer and I looked, just for my interest's sake, when I got home that night, because I was kind of a little bit agitated because I'd lost a bit of money. And I looked at it. And over the last 6 months, one particular staff member had more days off sick than the rest of the staff completely in 6 months. And you know what? Another staff member who would be laughing when she hears this, she tried to do it when my wife was running the business on a particular night. She rang up and she said an hour before, oh, I'm feeling too crook. I don't think I can come in. My wife said to her, she was, I'm going to get in trouble on this one. My wife said to her, now, I know you went out drinking last night because you're on social media at 2 o'clock in the morning. I know you went out drinking. You've got a hangover. You get yourself to work. No, you get yourself to work. She turned up. She turned up to work because she knew. You've got to work with a hangover, don't you? Everybody's worked with a hangover. 0800 80 10 80. Is it acceptable?

0: to not work and ring him sick with a hangover? Hell no. You know, we all talk about that at work all the time here at radio. You self-indulge, get yourself a hangover, bad luck, you get to work. 0800 80 10 80. I'd love to get your story.
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0: So, Colin's just texted. He said, Nick, that's a great record for the News Talk ZB Wellington team. That's exactly why it's the top station for so long. Direct correlation. You're right, Colin. You're 100% right. Gainer, good morning, Gainer.
12: Good morning, Nick. How are you?
0: You know what? I had a bit of a bad night, but I'm good. I'm great. I'm good.
12: Yeah, you do a damn good job. Absolutely love listening to you. Hey, I agree with a few things. With Tess said something about going into the hospital and people aren't wearing masks. For example, I just got an appointment, a follow-up orthopaedic appointment today, and on every single one it says on the back page, we recommend you wear a face mask in the hospital. No one does, including the surgeon, can I say. Nobody wears a mask. About being sick and people ringing you last minute, yep, that's very frustrating, very frustrating. I've had that before in the past, or doing the after school care in Island Bay, people ringing last minute, but overall most staff were pretty damn reliable. But the other quick thing, Nick, you talked at the end of last week about journalism and serious current affair programs. Tonight, and I've been watching it lately because I used to think it was rubbish, but it's a lot better. Paddy Gower has issues, is on emergency departments and the crisis on at our hospitals. And the first 40, when he does 40 minutes, when he does it, it is really serious. The later part when Karen O'Leary does it, that's more sort of lighthearted. But when he does the subject, the first 40 is serious. It didn't used to be like that, but they've definitely changed the format, so it's a good show, and it'll be on, again, emergency department tonight. So, yeah.
0: You see, I've met Karen O'Leary a couple of times, and I really like her, and I think she's a tremendous comedian. But it doesn't work with that show, and it puts me off watching it. I love

0: Paddy Gow. Paddy Gow's a straight talker. He's a straight shooter, and he does a really good job, and I like him. But I just don't think the comedy thing works.
1: No, I agree. She does the last 20 minutes, but he does the first 40, and it's more hard-hitting. They did a thing on lung. Some guy had some issue with his lungs, and it was going to cost a heap to keep him medicated and blah, blah, blah. And they've had some really hard-hitting issues the last few weeks.
0: All right, Gaynor, get me... Okay, we've given Paddy Gow enough plugs for tonight. let's get back on track. What determines whether you have a day off or whether kids... I'm not sure whether you've got kids or not, but what determines whether they can have a day off school?
1: Yeah, it has to be more serious. I mean, but to a degree, you don't mind your child having an occasional day off. I mean, it's not going to hurt, is it?
0: No.
1: You know, but if it was a regular thing, you'd have to be a bit firmer. But, I mean, I work with children for over 28 years, the after school and before school care program out my way, and generally that's what kept me healthy. Strangely, I didn't get sick like everyone else seems to get sick. So I'm extremely grateful overall health-wise, I think. Other than bones, where I have major issues, health-wise, for flu and all that, I'm pretty damn good. I feel grateful for that. I really do.
0: Gaynor, what do you think of the government's latest advice that says kids don't necessarily need to take a day at home just because they've got a cough, a headache, a runny nose or a blocked nose?
1: Yeah, it's mixed messages, Nick, because that one minute they're telling you that for a while there, they were saying, no, don't send them to school. And now they're saying, oh, no, it's okay, but you're putting others at risk. As well, aren't you?
0: I would have thought so. I would have thought, I mean, apart from, no, I would never send a kid to school with a headache. I'd never send a kid, runny nose, I mean, everyone's got a runny nose at the moment, haven't they? So I think a runny nose, I'd be okay sending a kid to, or a blocked nose. But if they had a pretty serious cough or a headache, and the combination of all four, I would say definitely stay at home.
1: Oh, yeah, definitely. I agree. Yeah.
0: When was the last time you had a day off?
1: Well, sadly, these days I'm not working. I wish I was. But even when I was, darn rare, very rare.
0: Right.
1: On saying that, I've had 9 surgeries, orthopaedic surgeries, so I had a bit of time off for those. but other than that, luckily, touch wood, don't seem to get overly sick, thank God.
0: Someone's just texted, well, that's good. Gaynor, and I appreciate you calling in. Someone has actually just texted and said there's no medals for taking a day off sick days. Stay at home if you're sick. You've got to, I think that's definitely the, and you know, I think you know, and a hangover doesn't count for me. Gaynor, thanks for your call. I appreciate it. Good morning. Good morning, John.
2: Hi. I'd like to thank my poor old mum for instilling what is right and what is wrong as far as sick days go. And her deal was, we'd say, oh, Mum, I'm too sick to go to school. I can't go. She'd say, all right, that's a tablespoon of cod liver oil. And if you don't take it, you can't go to school. So we'd go, oh, I'm not really that sick. Perhaps I'll see how I get better tomorrow. And it just taught you to push through things like go, oh, I'll be right, rather than just try and con your mum.
0: Were you a guy that took sick days off all the time?
2: No, never. Yeah.
0: What constitutes
2: a cod liver oil?
0: Oh my gosh! You know, the other thing that I was thinking about while we're doing this story is that I didn't particularly enjoy school, and I didn't do particularly well at school. In fact, I didn't do very well at all at school. But I still love going to school to hang out with my mates. I'd have to be really crook to miss out on seeing my mates, my girlfriends, you know, that sort of stuff.
2: Yeah, no, exactly. School was the place to be.
0: And I didn't particularly like it. So what do you take of the government's advice? What would you be doing with your kids? How crook would they have to be, apart from the cod oil, cod liver oil, which I would say that they would, you'd have a war on your house right now.
2: I can't see my daughter in that, giving it to my grandchildren, they just they'd turn their nose up at that. But my son says to his kids, the sun shines out, you're outside. No sunshine, you can stay inside now. And that was just, that's just his way of looking.

0: after his kids.
1: Good on you. Thanks, John. Thanks for calling in. Appreciate your call. All right, take it easy. Hey, have a great afternoon. 0800 80 10 80. We've got time for a quick call. Also, I've got a little story that I want to talk about. So we'll take a quick break and come back with that. It is 10 minutes to 12.
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1: Now, when I first read this, I've got to tell you, it just did not feel right to me. Winston Peters has just appointed one of his longest-serving advisors, John Johansson, as New Zealand's next ambassador to Sweden. Now, let's be fair. Johansson isn't some bloke that Winston met at a pub last week. He's a former Victoria University academic. He's a political scientist, a Bullbright scholar. He's written and edited books. Since 2017, he's been alongside Peters in every form and every way. First as chief of staff and then as a senior advisor. So he's clearly an intelligent and experienced guy. But what actually bothers me about this is it still looks like jobs for the boys. And it still looks like just before an election, he's going to send his mate off to a cushy job. Now, we have an entire Ministry for Foreign Affairs and Trade full of career diplomats, people who join the Foreign Service, train for years, work their way through overseas postings, learn about the whole way it works, the trade part of it works, and build their careers representing New Zealand. In fact, look at some of the other appointments announced today. Tan Watford joined MFAT in 2009, has worked on major trade negotiations. Brad Burgess has already opened a New Zealand embassy and run consular and crisis response operation. Then suddenly, Foreign Affairs Minister's own long-time political advisor gets Stockholm. Now, maybe Johansson will be an outstanding ambassador. He may be completely qualified for the job. But perception matters. Anyone remember Ireland? Remember what happened then? Trevor Mallard getting that job just before the election? Remember that? I don't care what political party is doing it, National Labour, New Zealand First, whoever. Something about jobs for the boys or girls just doesn't sit well with me. Because if you're a career diplomat who's been working away, toiling away, spent 20 years working your way through the system, what message does this send them right now? And it's not coincidental that we're a few months away from an election. 2 months, 60-odd days. Please don't tell me that there's anything more than a deliberate move. Sometimes it's not whether an appointment is defensible, it's whether it passes the smell test to me. And as clever and as smart and as a good guy that John Johansson is, not his fault, but this appointment does not pass the smell test in any form or any way to me, and I make no apology for that. Thanks, Grace, for putting the show together. Thank you, Wellington Airport, for sponsoring the show. Thank you if you called in. Thank you if you texted in. Thank you if you listened in. Catch you tomorrow morning at 9. Whatever you do, don't be late. Meg Williams from WOW, the CEO of WOW, joins us in the studio at 11:40. We'll be talking to her. We are only 10 days away from WOW. WOW! 9 days away from WOW. What's the day?
0: Hi, I'm Tim Reed, chef and MasterChef New Zealand winner. 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
17: That's a wrap for Visa Wellington on a Plate 2026. A huge congratulations to Lazy One, whose Mardi Tas Burger has been crowned Burger Wellington 2026 champion. What a fantastic turnout this year, with a record-breaking number of votes cast and close to 250,000 burgers devoured. We'd love to thank everyone who made it possible, from chefs, service and support teams, suppliers and venues, to everyone who dined, voted and spread the word. 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
19: Good afternoon, it's midday, 12 degrees in Wellington. I'm Max Toll. A homicide investigation has been launched after 3 people, including 2 young children, were found dead in Rotorua's Glen Home last night. Scarlett Svetanovich reports.
20: Emergency services were called to a high street address about 10:30 p.m., finding a woman with life-threatening injuries and 2 children dead. Despite extensive efforts, the woman died at the scene. A man at the